0: €100 a year for additional transport costs. That's not good enough.
1: Yeah, and we do have a cost of living crisis at present as well. Are parents pulling their hair out?
0: They are. It is a huge strain. It's a stress on families. And again, as I said, we ask and we have to strive for an equal society. We have to strive for fairness across the board. And why can we have? Why should we have students going to school at various other schools and getting access to school routes and bus routes, and these kids cannot? So it is putting extra strain and stress on families in a huge cost of living crisis, which we spoke about over and over in the past. Families will have to make decisions what they can afford and fund and what they can't. And this is the cost that, if you look at all students, there's a small number here now who are being penalised because of the school they're going to. Because, again, people don't have the foresight to look and say, right, here is a group of students travelling the one way at the same time every morning. I mean, maybe I'm being too simplistic about it, John, but I see it as a common sense, a small bit of cop-on needed here, that we look at this and say, right, as a trial basis, feeding into our climate action plan, looking to get cars off the road, to get a cheaper model of transport for kids to school. This is a win-win-win across the board for the department, for Bus Éireann, for the students, for our families. And I don't see why we can't move forward. And let's not be getting bogged down in why we can't do things. We need to have a positive outlook at times and say that this is how we should do it, and how we can do it, and how we will do it.
1: I know that in the interim, your colleague, Fianna Fáil Councillor Alan Cheevers, has called for a subsidy to help families with what he described as the financial burden of a private bus service. Will that cut the mustard, though?
0: Look, in fairness, and I think Alan is on the same page as I am, that ultimately we want to get a bus service in place that will deliver for these families. If a subsidy is in place to help with the financial cost in the short-term period, absolutely, I'd welcome that. But again, let's look at the long-term practical measures here, as I say, about the proper bus service in place. I think putting in a subsidy, and I'd welcome that if it was to be the case in a short-term period, but it's probably only paper over the cracks, John. We need to have a service in place. The school is not going to move overnight. The school is going to be there long-term. There are several students, as I said, going from that area of the city out to Clare Galway. There will be many more to come after them. And again, we had this issue in the past with the bus in the Tallis school. I spoke to you in the past about a bus going out towards Kinvara from More and More, where there seems to be a lack of common sense and a practical approach to where we can stop buses and put buses. And again, we're only making a complete and utter mockery of our climate action plan if we're not here going to entertain feasible routes here and feasible solutions where you've got groups of people. So yes, wise, we can maybe put a subsidy in place, if the department would agree to that, in the interim period. I think putting a proper route in place, if we're to achieve our long-term goals in terms of climate, our long-term goals is getting cars off the road, and long-term goals of easing that financial burden on families. I think we need to think a bit more medium to long-term in terms of a long-term route, but certainly in the short-term, if the financial support is there, I certainly welcome that.
1: Is there an argument here that the Minister for Education, Hildegard Nocton, should intervene in this situation, or is it too small and too much of an operational issue for Bus Éireann?
0: Well, in fairness to the Minister, I've been out to her office and they were back, and their officials are looking at this, and I'm sure her officials will engage with Bus Éireann at whatever level that has to happen. If the Minister needs to get involved directly, that remains to be seen. I think the Minister, being obviously a Galway West Minister, might have an interest in it to make sure we try to find a solution, and I'm sure she will engage with her officials on this. But again, I would hope for our officials in the department, and I would hope that those in the Bus Éireann would come together. And again, I go back, and I don't want to keep harping on, but just come up with a common sense approach that will see 30 plus kids on a bus route come the next school term. And that again should be done. You would hope and you would imagine that could be done and should be done between department officials and Bus Éireann. And if the Minister has to step in, then well and good. But I think our officials should be able to deliver on that, because, again, it's a practical approach. It's appeasing to the, as I said, the Climate Action Plan, looking to get different modes of transport. And here is a solution. And we get bogged down in black and white and what's allowable, what's not. There has to be a common sense approach here, and take a step back and look at the bigger picture and look as to say, I just want someone to say, I don't care if they're in the department, after Bus Éireann, someone just to look at this and say, yeah, this actually makes sense. This is a really good news story. We can deliver on this. It will ease that burden on families. It will take cars off the road and that pinch point in the morning for those 30 plus families. And it will, as I said, tick the box in terms of another step forward, albeit small step forward, in terms of striving towards a better Galway in terms of a climate action plan.
1: Finally and separately, I know you're getting near the end of your tenure as mayor, although it's not the first time you've been mayor of Galway. Have you enjoyed it?
0: I have, of course, yeah. It's a fantastic honour and great privilege to be mayor of our city. I've had the great honour to do it three times now, and I finish up next Friday. So I think I have 10 engagements between now and then. So it's quite a busy last 7 days. No, great honour, John. And I've met so many...

0: yourself on your own show. And again, local media in general have been very good. I think it's a good relationship we have between local council and local media. And it kind of tells the story to the public of what happens in public life in Galway. But as outgoing mayor for the third time, it's been a great honour. I look forward to handing over the chains now to my colleague next Friday and to taking a small bit of a break to enjoy time with the lads at home as well. Because again, they take a kind of nearly a back seat and you miss out on a lot, and colleagues of mine will know you miss out on a lot of family time over the year. So just to get back with the boys as they're growing through sport and school and so on, and take the pressure off Karen. In fairness, Karen's taken on a lot at home over the last year, so but it's been a great honour.
1: Okay, just a separate one that's come in to us via text, Councillor Cobbard. Someone said the area is Clúna, Conaing and Kiltulla, Rochfield, Waterdale area. They're going to Claregalway Nash School. No extra buses required, just amend the current routes. Do you have any take on that?
0: There's a different route, John, is it? To the proposed new one?
1: I think so, yeah.
0: Yeah, I'm not aware of it, but if they want to get in touch with me directly, I'm happy to take it on and speak to Bus Éireann and the department again. Because again, these are conversations that have to happen. And this is not just for this one school, but this is across the board where we have to. And I've always said this on a council level. I think we should have a dedicated school bus service in general for our schools. But if there are services in place that your caller has said needs tweaking, that will serve more students, that will get more people into a bus that's reliable, that's affordable for families, and that we get kids to school on time and take cars off the road. These are solutions we have to have. We can't just keep talking about climate targets and taking cars off the road. And God knows, we all know that the problems we have with traffic in Galway. Like, these are solutions that people are putting forward. And it's going to have to take both there and the department to really get engaged with families. And families who are like your caller said, they know it on a daily basis. They know where the pinch points are. And they know what tweaks may need to happen. So I think if there was some sort of a consultation process to take place, that will get all those conversations started to see if we can get a proper improved bus service for many more schools in Galway. That's the solution that's there. That's a win-win for everybody, as I said. So I think if that person wants to get in touch with me directly, I'm happy to engage with Bus Éireann on their behalf.
1: Independent Councillor Mike Cubber, the Mayor of Galway, thanks for joining us in Galway Talks. So some of the texts and WhatsApps coming into 086-3833-553. Wishing good luck to all the Corrib Bowling Club and the team South Galway Special Olympics athletes who are taking part in the All-Ireland Special Olympics Games in Dublin next Thursday, Friday, Saturday and Sunday. Hopefully they bring back some gold to Galway. That comes in from one of our listeners to us this morning. Coming back this morning is a new era for local banking as the Gateway Credit Union launches. We'll be hearing from their CEO, Gráinne Murphy, and Chairman, Sean Madden.
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1: 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Now, a new chapter in community banking is underway in the East Galway area and South Galway with the official launch of Gateway Credit Union. The new organisation brings together the long-standing Ballinasloe and Gore Credit Unions, creating a €190 million euro member-owned financial institution serving communities right across the region. While the name may have changed, Gateway Credit Union says its focus remains the same, providing local, accessible financial services while continuing to invest in the communities it serves. We'll hear what the merger means for members, the future plans for the organisation, and why credit unions continue to play a vital role in local communities. And just to celebrate all this as well, they're giving away €100 in cash from Gateway Credit Union to celebrate that launch and the official name change. All you have to do is text in Gateway, your name and location, to 086-3833-553. But I am joined on the line now by the new CEO of Gateway Credit Union, Gráinne Murphy, and the chairman, Sean Madden, as well. You're both very welcome on to the programme today. And Gráinne, I'll start with you first. The official name change to Gateway Credit Union, it's taken place this week. What does this moment mean for the credit union and for the members in Ballinasloe, Gort, and surrounding areas?
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0: report.
1: And Sean, I know that members of both credit unions approved this collaboration back in January. How important was that buy-in?
2: Good morning, John. Yeah, the support of members is absolutely vital. I mean, both Bendisloe and Gort showed confidence in the future of the credit union by approving the collaboration. And because credit unions are member-owned and democratic, it's basically up to them to their decision, and we're glad that they've made that decision. It was a strong decision. It was made by local people for the benefit of the local communities. The board is very grateful to our members for their trust, support and engagement. That approval gives Gateway Credit Union a strong mandate to move forward with confidence. And it shows that the members understand the importance of building a stronger credit union while also protecting the local service.
1: And Gráinne, it seems like mergers are the flavour of the month at the moment. What is this overall picture of the credit union's landscape like in Ireland at the moment?
0: Well, yeah, look, the credit union sector in Ireland is really performing very strongly at the moment. So just to some headline numbers, we have around 22 billion in assets, 7 billion in loans, and near 19 billion in member savings collectively. So that just shows how trusted and stable the sector is. We also have 4 million members across the island of Ireland, which just from a global context is one of the highest levels of credit union participation anywhere in the world. So in terms of mergers, what we're really seeing, it's about strengthening that success and preparing for the future. The number of credit unions in Ireland has reduced. We had, you know, there was around 240 a number of years ago. We're about 180 now. Now, those are largely due to voluntary mergers. So, you know, it's straightforward. The environment has become more complex, higher regulatory requirements, etc., operational costs. We also need to invest in digital services. These are things members now expect. So coming together, credit unions can achieve greater scale. It allows us to invest in technology, expand into areas like mortgages, business lending, and ultimately offer a broader and more competitive range of services. So also, though, I just think it's really important to say mergers are not about losing the local connection. The whole aim of a merger is to protect and enhance the community model, make sure credit unions stay strong, relevant and sustainable into the future.
1: And Sean, the two credit unions have almost 60 years of history behind them. How do you hope to build on that as Gateway Credit Union begins?
2: Well, it's hugely important to remember where both credit unions came from. Like both Bendisloe and Gort credit unions were built by local people for local people. They're built on the credit union principle of people helping people. Many volunteers, board members, committee members, staff and managers helped bring both credit unions to this point. So I want to acknowledge, respect and thank all of those for their service down through the years. Gateway Credit Union is not just a new name. It's the next chapter in a proud history. And our aim is to honour the past while preparing our credit union for future generations.
1: And Gráinne, I want to go back over to you. What services can members expect from Gateway Credit Union going forward?
0: Yeah, so members can expect the same levels of service that they have enjoyed over the last 6 years, as Sean says. We have some, we have personal loans, farming loans, business loans, mortgages. 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
1: Sean Madden, the chairman, and Gráinne Murphy, the CEO of Gateway Credit Union. The very best of luck with the new rename, and thank you for joining us on Galway Talks this morning.
0: Thank you.
1: Coming back, we have a Love Island update with Sean O'Milkeer on next. You're listening to Galway Bay FM, and this is Galway Talks with John Morey. Now, Galway man Sean Fitzy Fitzgerald has quickly become one of the standout personalities in the Love Island villa, swapping GAA training sessions for poolside chats and coupling up drama. And his easygoing personality and growing popularity with viewers have already made him a fan favourite, with many wondering whether the Galway native could make it all the way to the final. There's good odds on that as well. TikTok creator and Sláinte presenter Sean McKieron joins us to break down the latest villa antics, assess Fitzy's chances of finding love, and reveal whether Galway could be celebrating a Love Island winner this summer. It all kicked off last night, Sean.
3: Oh my God. John, the drama last night was insane. The villa was split completely down the middle. It was like a teenage disco. Girls on one side, boys on the other, and never the twain shall meet. They weren't talking to each other. The girls were getting the silent treatment off the boys. It all stemmed from this challenge they had last night where they were presented with statements. So this islander thinks X, Y, Z, and you had to guess who it was. And in classic Love Island fashion then, you had to, for some reason, slide into a pool and splash a drink over someone. That was kind of secondary, really, to what was going on. But basically, the drama it caused, there was ructions in the villa last night. It was unbelievable. Great telly, I have to say.
1: And did our Fitzy get off unscathed?
3: He did. So, in fairness, right, I started watching this show this year because I want to see how Fitzy would get on, right? And now I am completely and utterly bet into it, and it's all I do at 9 p.m. in the evenings. I finish Launch at 8 o'clock. I rush home, having dinner, I watch Love Island, so I am stuck into it now. But Fitzy is the most loved up man I think I've ever seen in the space of 2 weeks. Him and Lola are, they're obsessed with each other. It's great to see, and I saw last night there was the first flickers of a bit of tension there, that the statement about Fitzy in the challenge was, the least important thing to this islander is money in a relationship. And that was him, basically what he said. But then his partner Lola, the statement about her was, she can only be with someone who earns more than she does. And that caused a bit of tension, you know, because I suppose even though they've only known each other 5 minutes, they're planning for their future together and their family, and they're building their houses and doing whatever, you know what I mean? They are really, it does seem to be that settled. So that caused a bit of tension. But I have to say, he's doing us all very proud. They had a very mature, sit-down conversation. They spoke about their opinions and they came to an agreement, and they're back all loved up again. So it's all good, is what I have to say on that.
1: Yeah, I don't think money will be a problem after Love Island, to be honest with you, Sean. Elsewhere, though, I know Opie has been moving mad, to borrow a phrase, and he's moving a bit like Mufasa, because Simba is the Lion King in Love Island, I must say.
3: How long have you been sitting on that one, John? But you're not wrong. So Simba was one of the bombshells. He came in there the other day. He set his eyes on Angelista, who had been... There had been a bit of tension between, she was coupled up with Opie, but Opie had started to have shown interest in Victoria, the new Irish girl who's come into the villa. And she then recoupled with Opie the other day, taking him away from Angelista. But then Opie was still dedicated to Angelisa, but then Simba showed up. And let me tell you, he set his eyes on what he sees as the prize, and he's gone, and he's taken Opie's place in a big way. So, and the big thing between Opie and Angelisa was they were taking it slow, you know, it was a slow burn, was what Angelisa said. So Opie was looking for a kiss after it was a week they knew each other at this stage, and that's a big deal on Love Island, I guess, the first kiss, you know. And she was saying, oh no, look, we'll wait another few days. And Opie was like, you know, that's fair enough, I respect that. Simba came in, I think he was in there 12 hours, they were shifting on the terrace. Fair play to him. Absolutely fair play to him. Opie wasn't happy. And Simba said it himself, he's like, well, you had two girls, you had Angelista and you had Victoria, now you have none. So I do reckon Opie he's in the firing line, I'd say. He's not in a good place. And as I say, he was in the centre of all the drama going on last night.
1: Yeah, two or one. I don't know which one I'd prefer. Sean, thanks for joining us at Galway Talks this morning.
3: No worries.
1: Still lots to come between now and 12 o'clock. We're going to be here all about the big C drop for Cancer Care West. Among the people joining me will be Dominic McGlinchey and Michael Geraghty from Tomb Stars. Also be speaking to Aoife Canning from Woodford, who is a breast cancer survivor. We'll be speaking to Richie Flaherty, the CEO of Cancer Care West. Owen O'Donnellan joins us, and we'll also hear from the likes of Kevin Broderick and John Donnelly. So all that and lot more coming up between now and 12 on Galway Talks, including a look ahead to the weekend in sport as Galway will be welcoming Westmeath to Pearce Stadium. So all that and an awful lot more coming up between now and 12 on Galway Talks. You got text or WhatsApp, get them into us now on 086-3833-553. 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
1: 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We're broadcasting live from the 7th floor of Crow Park all day this morning, all in aid of the Big C Drop for Cancer Care West. 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Just look up Cancer Care West on social media and you'll find a link to the leaderboard and to all the different people who are taking part in the challenge today. We're going to speak to a number of different people participating in making the drop for Cancer Care West over the course of the next hour. And we're joined first by Micheál Geraghty and Dominic McGlinchey. Dominic is the secretary of Tuam Stars and Micheál is the chair of Galway Football as well. You're both very welcome onto the programme today. Micheál, I'll go to you first. I understand you were one of the first people to sign up for the big drop.
7: After the county committee meeting about 4 or 5 weeks ago, Paddy O'Malley came in with a crew from Western Cancer Care West, and I took away the flyer that evening and I came home and had a discussion at home with herself and I said, you know, maybe I'd have a go at that. Particularly, we all know a number of people in our own family circles that are being treated for cancer at the moment, and I decided, and I got encouragement from herself as well, which I was more than surprised. But anyway, I rang this man here on my left then a day or so later about a completely different matter. And I told him I was doing the Big C Drop, and straight away he said, I'll go with you. So I said, fair enough. But he said, on one condition, you go over first. And I said, that won't be a problem, I'll go first. So that's how it happened. So we're both here this morning, and we're wondering why we're here now. But anyway, we're on the 7th floor and going to get a little higher later on. Yeah.
1: I think it's nice as well. We're on the 7th floor of Crow Park and the amount of GAA people who have signed up for this and who have rode in behind us, it's been incredible.
7: It's been absolutely amazing. But then again, I suppose, look, it is a cause that everybody wants to get behind. The donations have been absolutely outstanding. Dominic is the head of the leaderboard. He has over 14,000, I think, in donations at the moment. And between himself and myself, we've over 20. So I'm coming in there around 7. And there are others ahead of me and there are others behind. But it doesn't really matter. Everybody is there to do it. And if people would like to donate, as you just said, to go to the iDonate page and donate to whoever you want on that list of people. It's not too late to donate. And it is a fabulous cause. It affects a lot of people, we all know.
1: Galway football itself going well at the minute, Micheál?
7: Going very well. Big challenge on Sunday, obviously, in Pearce Stadium. Sellout for the game. It's going to be predominantly maroon and white, obviously, with Westmeath coming in huge numbers. So hopefully our support will have the last shout on the day. The boys are prepared well for it. Got good support, actually, within that group as well. So we'd wish Parik and the lads all the best on Sunday. And hopefully we'll be in a quarter final after that. But we'll have to earn it on the day, I would imagine.
1: Yeah, you're nervous. They're quite a well-drilled team under Mark McHugh there and from Donegal.
7: Absolutely, they've had a great year up to now and there's a lot of momentum in their play. They're Leinster champions, they deserve the respect for that. They're on a good winning streak at the moment. Hopefully our few years of experience will stand the test, but I can't see there being much in it on Sunday, and hopefully we'll come out the right side of the result, maybe by 2 or 3 points.
1: How has it been for Galway football overall this year at underage level right the way through?
7: Yeah, it's been a pretty good year. Our under-20s had a good few games. They bowed out earlier there under Kevin Johnson. But there's a lot of development going on in that squad. So Kevin has done a fabulous job with his team there with the under-20s. Our under-17s were unlucky to be defeated in the Connacht final. But they stood up to Tyrone last Saturday in Ashbourne. And at halftime, they were playing some fabulous football. Cosmo Skilmore and his crew have done a great job with those young lads. And as we all know about under-17s, and I said it to them in the dressing room afterwards, it's not about winning under-17s, it's about going on and developing yourself to become an adult player with Galway if you have the capability. And what they do between now and the next 3 or 4 years, that'll determine whether they make that or not.
1: As I said, we're in the seventh floor of Croke Park. I'm looking over at a poster there of Micheál O'Hare, the legendary GAA commentator. I believe you have a special connection to him, though.
7: Yeah, we're just, funnily, we're having a laugh earlier. There was a group of children, I think they were from France or somewhere, and they're on the tour here. So they were being told about the famous commentator Micheál O'Hare. So I just mentioned to you that I was born on the 14th of October, 1964. And my late father, Patsy Gertie, refereed in Gaelic Park on the 15th of October. Micheál O'Hare was the commentator. Dublin had won the league and they went out there to play New York. The great coach Mickey Whelan in Dublin at the moment, he was captain of the Dublin team, and my father refereed the game. So Micheál O'Hare welcomed me to the world 61 years ago, coming 62 years. I don't know what I'm doing here in Croke Park.
1: We're also joined by Dominic McGlinchey. Do you have any hesitation when you got the call from Micheál?
8: Well, look, in fairness, my hesitation would be I'm absolutely petrified of heights. But look, when Micheál rang and he was telling me about it, I said, look, I'll weigh in behind you. I think it's just as important. You know, I mean, that the GAA family as a whole, you know, we're continuously there to support families in whatever shape form it needs to be. But I was looking down the list of some of the names of the people that are doing the drop today, from Karen Broderick to Gary Sice, and you know, you're looking at them people and how deeply they've been impacted by cancer. My own club in Tuam Stars, we have a tremendous support for raising the money today. We have the Tuam Active Retirement Group that participate in our GAA club, and they have contributed very, very much so to today, do you know what I mean, and promoting it and things like that. So, yeah, no luck. And I have to say, I went out onto the stand there and took a look down and got very, very dizzy looking at it. But look, looking forward to the day, and I think it's going to be a bit of crack anyway, yeah.
1: The fundraising going very well for you?
8: Yeah, look, in fairness, I never really done any fundraising like this ever before, and I have to say, look, I've really, really encouraged and, you know, overwhelmed at times thinking about the people that have, you know, contributed. Even, you know, there's Jerry Gormley there in New York. He is through 500 euro into it, and you can see some of the considerable amounts of money that people are given, from whether it be 10 euro or 5 euro or 25 euro, whatever it is. And yeah, look, it's really been overwhelming, and truthfully, yeah, really good.
1: Are you extra nervous for Sunday against Westmeath, considering you have a young lad who plays for Galway?
8: I would say to anybody, yeah, look, it's, you're nervous any time your son's playing, do you know what I mean? But you know, it's an absolute another privilege to be anyway connected with Galway, full stop, do you know what I mean? Like, at the end of the day, if you're looking across the island of Ireland, you know, across all codes, you know, Galway's probably the one county, or maybe one other, that can potentially win all four. So yeah, no, look, it's an absolute privilege to be a GAA member, you know, to be accepted by the community. And you know, for me, all throughout my own life, at any stage there's been adversity, or the GAA has always been there to support us, yes.
1: And if people want to donate to your fundraiser, what's it called, Dominic?
8: Oh, well, it's on the iDonate and the Cancer Care West page. So look, if anybody wants to chip in and throw a few euro in it, I'd be more than grateful, yeah.
1: Same for you, Micheál, give it a plug.
7: Yeah, it's the iDonate page, Micheál Geraghty. And again, as I said earlier, there are other people there if you want to donate to themselves, including yourself. John, you're coming with us over the top, I believe. So good luck to you on that. Yeah, look, it's been tremendous. We got support from all over. Both of us in Tuam, obviously. I got support from my own hometown in Ballinasloe as well. Just like to point that out. And as well at work, and I want to shout out to my colleagues in the office there on Shop Street, who've been very supportive of me also. And yeah, look forward to seeing them all again.
1: Micheál and Dominic, the very best to luck as you do the big drop for Cancer Care West. We're going to move on now to our next person taking the drop here in Croke Park, because we're joined in Croke Park by Aoife Canning, who is from Woodford. Aoife, tell us a bit about yourself and why you're doing the big drop.
9: Hi, I'm Aoife. I saw the Cancer Care West on their newsletter, so I actually firsthand experienced Cancer Care West. Just their amazing support, as I was diagnosed about 2 years ago with cancer. And, you know, the first thing I was told was go to Cancer Care West, get some financial advice. There's counselling, there's nurses on call. There's so many things that are there, and it's free, and it's very, like, non-biased, non-judgmental. So yeah, I saw it up, and yeah, I texted my dad and was just like, I'm going to do this. And he's like, you're not. And I was like, I absolutely am. So yeah, a bit of an adrenaline rush, but it's for a good cause, so.
1: It's not an easy thing when you get a cancer diagnosis. What sort of support have Cancer Care West been for you in the last while?
9: Well, initially I went to them for financial advice because I was just finished my job and it was very kind of in limbo, didn't know what was there for me. And then after, you know, chemo and radiation and everything, I went to them for kind of counseling just to get back to how I was beforehand, not let it define you and all of that. And, you know, I work in University Hospital Galway and there's Inishavin right beside it. So a lot of patients with cancer from around Galway are there, and it's free and it's a great support for them when they're doing radiation and for them to go back to somewhere comfy that they don't have to worry about the travel back home.
1: And there's wraparound support for not only yourself but the whole family as well gets wraparound support from Cancer Care West.
9: Very much. I mean, it's not only a support for the patients and those that are going through it, but for the family, the friends, their partners. Like, it is quite a shock, and like realistically a lot of people are going to be affected in some way by cancer. So, you know, it's such a good cause and it's such a great charity to have, especially like all the staff there, all the volunteers there, and it's a really worthy cause tonight too.
1: How has the fundraising been going?
9: It's been going quite well, yeah. It's not too bad. So, you know, there's a lot of great people from Galway that are doing the fundraising as well, and it all goes to the same charity. So it's great to see all the support coming from everyone and all the participants that signed up for it as well. Like, there's going to be over 40 people here, like, hopping down off Croke Park. So be good. Be fun.
1: Have you ever done anything like this before? Are you nervous?
9: Little nervous. There's more people asking me, am I nervous? But no, it'll be great. I mean, like, people from the Lamb Institute where I work will probably hear me screaming back in Galway, but it'll be good crack, and I'll be delighted when I'm on the floor, but it'll be fun. It's a great cause, a great charity, so.
1: Just give your shout out to your donation link if people want to donate to you.
9: So it's I Donate and Aoife Goes Abseiling for Cancer Care West.
1: Aoife, the very best of luck and thanks for joining us on Galway Talks this morning. Still lots to come on the programme today. We're talking to some more of the participants and people behind the scenes in Cancer Care West. We'll be hearing from the likes of Richie Flaherty, the CEO of Cancer Care West, also from Owen O'Donlan. We'll be speaking to Kevin Broderick and John Donnelly. So all that and a lot more coming up between now and 12, including a look ahead to the weekend in sport with our head of sport, Ollie Turner. By Majorash, Thérèse Fógraí. You're listening to Galway Bay FM and this is Galway Talks with John Morley. We're here in Croke Park on the seventh floor for the big C drop for Cancer Care West. And I'm joined now by the CEO of Cancer Care West, Richie Flaherty. Richie, it's an exciting day for all the participants here. They're all looking a bit nervous around the place.
10: Yeah, we've just arrived now and everyone is excited, but also because they don't know what's ahead of them. But the day is really nice and we're really excited. And I'm sure everyone will remember this day for the rest of their lives.
1: Set it out for us. What's going to be happening now over the next hour or two?
10: Well, I think everyone's going to get just a safety briefing and they're going to get sign up for the actual event itself. And then we're going to be taken up to the top of the stand and one by one people are going to be lowered down. And the event itself doesn't take that long, but you will probably see views that you have never seen before in Croke Park. Kevin here beside me was here for the Leinster final and he said that he thought he was high up when he was sitting at the back of the Hogan stand. He'll get another perspective today. So we're really looking forward to it.
1: And how long have you been running this event for Cancer Care West?
10: Actually, this is our first year and we have really been overwhelmed by the support we've got from people taking part and the people who have supported them. Currently, we're at approximately 120,000 raised through this event. And given that we don't charge for any of our services and we need to raise over $1.5 million each year just to continue our services, this is really impactful and it makes a huge difference to us to allow us to continue to support cancer patients and family from all over the west of Ireland.
1: Well, it seems like you nearly raised nearly a tenth of your fundraising total for the year from this event alone. So it's a very important event for you.
10: Well, especially for, as you said, it's the first year. It's a new event. We hope to repeat it every year. We didn't know what it was going to be like take-up-wise when we started out. We knew it was going to be a novel event. We have a close association with the GAA in Galway to our partnership on the jerseys a number of years ago. So we thought it was a good fit. But until people sign up and start fundraising, you don't really know. So absolutely overwhelmed by the people who have supported, the people who have taken part. They've taken on a personal challenge to support people who are going through a challenge. And it's just so far, it's been a great day and I think it'll continue that way.
1: Croke Park, a great place for it. And you can really see that GAA buying some of the greats from Galway from throughout the years. And both codes are here to take the jump today.
10: Yeah, I'm sitting beside one here. I remember Kevin's fantastic point a number of years ago here. So the response we've got from the clubs and from the county has been amazing. Dominic's alone, his fundraising page in Hume is outstanding. So I think it's hopefully something that we can repeat year on year. And it really does. I'd like to go back to the impact these funds will have on the people who badly need them. and we don't lose that point, but we're going to have a lot of fun along the way, so we're really excited.
1: Remind people of the types of services and supports that this provides, this fundraising.
10: One of our first services is in Sheehan, and people may be familiar with that service. It's a residential facility on the grounds of University Hospital Galway, which accommodates patients who have to travel long distances down to Galway for radiotherapy, typically 5 to 6 weeks. They come with us on a Monday and they stay till a Friday. We have oncology trained nurses on site to help them through their journey during that period. And, you know, it's almost 18 years in operation and we've been full since we've opened, so it's a very badly needed service. We also have two cancer support centres, one on Seamus Quirk Road and one in Letterkenny in County Donegal, because our reach goes all the way up to Donegal as well as the Western Seaboard. And this provides a range of individual and group supports to anyone affected by cancer. That's family member, spouses, the cancer patient themselves, a range of services from counselling to group supports to information advice. We've actually a rehabilitation gym up there for patients who are recovering from cancer as well. So all this is provided free of charge, drop-in service, and events like this allow us to provide them services continually free of charge and actually to expand our services, because unfortunately more and more people are coming through our doors needing support. But thankfully up to now we've been able to meet that challenge.
1: So the I Donate link will be on all your social media channels. I understand as well you're going to be videoing a lot of people jumping down as well, so people can see the trepidation in their eyes later on social media.
10: Well, also the thrill when they reach the bottom, it's very important to capture as well. But our thoughts behind that was, number one, when I was trying to explain the event, people really didn't understand what it was. So to be able to capture it on film, people will see after the event next year, they say, you know what, that sound looks like a lot of fun, I'd like to take part in it. So it's really to capture the day, which will be really special.
1: We're also joined now in Croke Park by Kevin Broderick, who is a former Galway hurler and also a player with Tina Abbey Denairy. Kevin, why did you want to get involved in this?
11: When the likes of John Donnelly comes in and asks you to help out, it's very, very hard to say no to the likes of him. I know when I was asked, I was delighted to get involved. So look, it's a brilliant cause for cancer care waste. Like, you know, every family has, some sort of, you know, a connection to, cancer care waste. So it's just a brilliant cause. So I was delighted to help out, and, John is from Abbey. He's a neighbour of mine at home, so he does brilliant work for Cancer West for years. So, you know, I'm delighted in that sense. And, you know, there's been great support from at home. I'd just like to say thanks to all the people that have supported myself in this, from, you know, Tina Abdera and Davids, all the clubs at home and all the communities. It has been brilliant.
1: I know you've had big days out in Croke Park here in the past with the Galway Hurlers. Are you more nervous today?
11: I'm a bit nervous now, to be honest. You know, it was funny. I was sitting beside David Hayes, Kiltormer, coming in. And it's funny, I suppose, driving into Croke Park on a bus, it was bringing back memories of the last time would have been coming in on a bus, would have been obviously to play a game for Galway. So it's just kind of funny coming in for a different capacity, but I'm probably as nervous. We were just kind of checking, going, Jesus, looking at the stand coming in, so that's fairly high, you know, so.
1: When was that last game for you, Kevin? When was the last time you were in a bus into Croke Park?
11: Actually, yeah, the last time I played would have been 2007, yeah, against Kilkenny. That was the last time I played here, and we lost, unfortunately.
1: Well, you had plenty of good days against Kilkenny and Croke Park as well, didn't you?
11: We had some good days, especially two semi-finals where we beat Kilkenny. I was involved in 2001 and 2005, where we had very good wins, and Kilkenny would have been the favourites, but we kind of came up under the radar a bit, and there were two great wins, I suppose, that we have some memories there, at least, you know.
1: Strange hurling championship this year in terms of Kilkenny, out before even the Leinster final took place. So it's curling's all changed in Leinster, hasn't it?
11: Yeah, it's funny. Like, I mean, every year before the championship starts, everyone is always talking about Munster, how good Munster is, and it's that Leinster is just second fiddle to it. But this year, the Leinster championship, no one could argue that the Leinster championship has been a lot better than the Munster championship. So it has been brilliant. And, you know, wouldn't be too sad to see Kilkenny get knocked out. They've been there for so long. So, it's, you know, it's been great to see fresh teams come. I'm delighted for the likes of Offaly too, that they've made it. But Galway were unbelievable there last Saturday, against Dublin. So, Jesus, they really powered into it. Dublin didn't know where they were for the first 10 minutes. The movement and the work rate of Galway, you could see they really wanted to win it. So it was a brilliant win, and it's exciting times now for Galway, because anything is possible now for the year ahead.
1: The likelihood of a Galway Cork semi-final, mouth-watering.
11: Galway, yeah. Cork have to, who are Cork?
1: Offaly.
11: Yeah, Cork are playing Offaly. Yeah, obviously Cork will be strong favourites there. But yeah, that's what really a game you'd really be looking forward to, because Cork are the type of team, they'll play their own game away. They'll let you hurl, you know. So Galway, anything is possible there. The way Galway are playing and the confidence they have after, I'm sure they're buzzing now after winning the last day. I'm sure they're really looking forward to that challenge. And the good thing is, you know, Galway are going to be going in as underdogs, so anything can happen. They have a great chance.
1: I understand you're rushing back down the road for a big game, are you?
11: I have a big game this evening in Kilmardaley. Teen Abdullary under-7s are playing Kilmardaley in a match, so I'm hoping to be down in time for that. So I want to be down for 6 o'clock, all going well.
1: Well, the very best of luck to them, Kevin. The best of luck today, and thanks for joining us on Galway Bay FM. We're also joined by Owen O'Donnellan. Owen, how did you get roped into this?
12: Well, Dave rang me one day and he says, and I was only half listening, he said, we're doing a fundraiser, he said, and I thought it was Pierce Stadium. And I thought we were rock climbing on the side of Pierce Stadium. So I immediately said yes. And then I got the text that evening, just before I was going to bed, and I saw Crow Park abseiling. And I said, so I didn't sleep too much that night. But Dave, when he asked me, I said, of course, I'd love to help out.
1: I was laughing. I was looking at your fundraiser there. You've been in Crow Park in a number of different capacities: a supporter, player, selector, manager, singer as well.
12: Singer, well, yeah. Yeah, well,
1: was that Garth Brooks? What was that now?
12: Well, there was a, no, it wasn't Garth Brooks. Well, Bono and myself have the one thing in common. He sang, but he sang in front of about 50,000, probably got about 10 million after it. After we won the All-Ireland Club, when the trophy was being presented at the Andy Murrigan, we sang Red as the Rose, which was the squad song, you know. So there's the similarity, but I'm afraid that's where it ends.
1: How was the fundraising been going for you?
12: Very good. It's been phenomenal, actually, you know. All the people, I put it out there to the WhatsApp groups. I have a Keep Fit business, and there's so many fantastic people that donated for a variety of different amounts, and every bit counted. But it really and truly, I've been blown away, actually, by the response to it. I didn't expect half the response that I got. And I'd like to thank everybody personally for what they have donated.
1: Are you nervous?
12: Am I nervous? I haven't really thought about the game. Everyone keeps asking me, am I nervous? But I'm actually really delighted. We went out there, Pat Comer is doing the videos, and Pat and myself just took a look at the pitch there. And it's sublime. It's phenomenal just to see it on an empty day when there's nobody here. It's just lovely to see the pitch and the surrounds. And so actually I haven't had time to be nervous yet, you know, so not particularly, but if everyone keeps saying it to me, I probably will be here. Maybe I should be.
1: Owen, the best of luck, and thanks for joining us in Galway Talks.
12: Thank you very much. Thank you.
1: We're also joined by John Donnelly, who's the former president of the Irish Farmers Association. John, how did you get involved in the big C drop for Cancer Care West?
13: Well, I got involved in Cancer Care West about 21 years ago when I was going through my radiotherapy treatment. And then after a couple of more years, they invited me to join the board. And that's how I really got started in Cancer Care West. I saw the need. And it's great when you're a survivor to be in a position to give something back. And I'm delighted to be participating in this. And as one said, I'm blown away with the support. It's unbelievable, the contribution people are making. And of course, it's a very good cause. And it's fantastic.
1: And as a cancer survivor yourself, John, what sort of support do Cancer Care West provide for you?
13: Well, in actual fact, when I was going through my treatment, Cancer Care West was only in the process of planning to build in Nigevian, and they weren't in a position that time to give me any support, but I knew the need for it, and I knew there was a group of people raising money to build in Nigevian, and that's how I started fundraising. And I saw the need for the Nigevian, for people who would be going through radiotherapy to be able to stay there for 4 nights of the week, because I met people from different parts of the country when they were going through the radiotherapy in the clinic in Galway, and they were staying in flats and in digs. They were lonesome, it was costly, and now thankfully we have Inishevian where people from far away from Galway can go and stay there. And then of course we have the support centre, which is very, very, very important, because when people survive cancer, it's important, you know, that you get the support. And for your family, I didn't realize myself when I was going through the cancer, my family would be crying and worried about me. And I'd say, you don't have cancer, what's wrong with you? But now I realise how traumatic it is for a family to be when one of their members is diagnosed with cancer. And that's the big asset of the resource centre, that service is there to support not alone the survivor, but also the members of the family.
1: And I know yourself, John, you do a lot of work speaking to a lot of patients who have to get the same surgery that you had to get as well. Is that important work to put people's mind at ease and to give them a sense of someone who's gone through it?
13: Oh, it certainly is. And I go back up to James because that's where I had my surgery, to meet patients before they have their surgery and try and talk them through it and try and calm them down. But I suppose the big plus I have now is the fact it's 21 years ago since I had my surgery and I'm still around. And the way the whole thing has advanced in 21 years. When I had my surgery, I couldn't talk for 2 months. Now you'll be talking 2 or 3 days after your surgery. So I suppose that's very helpful to people. And sometimes when I sit down in front of somebody going for the surgery, they say, well, when had you your surgery? And I'd say, it is 18, 19, 20 years ago. And they'd, you know, the kind of, you know, by the reaction on their face. And, well, look, you know, maybe we'll survive the same way.
1: How has the fundraising been going for you?
13: It went very well. And it went very well in our area. And I'd like to, you know, especially thank all the people who decided to do the fundraiser. The GA clubs locally in my area were fantastic. The amount of money they raised locally, it's unbelievable. And I suppose I didn't want to be kind of looking for money in my own local area with all the others. So I contacted people outside, and people from as far away as Donegal and Wexford made contributions. So it's great. I'm delighted with it.
1: John, the very best of luck with the drop, and thanks for joining us on Galway Talks.
13: Thank you very much.
1: Now, still lots to come on the programme today. We're looking ahead with the weekend in sport, our very own Ollie Turner next. So all that and a lot more between now and 12. Just to let you know, if you do want to donate to anyone, the iDonate links, they're up there on the Cancer Care West social media channels. 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
1: 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Looking ahead to the weekend in sport now, we're joined by our head of sport, Ollie Turner. Ollie, we have the Galway football team to play Westmeath on Sunday.
14: Yeah, one change, and it's a big opportunity for Shane McGrath from Dunmore McHales, who had made such great impact during the National Football League, but whose championship appearances have largely been as a substitute. But he's getting the start on Sunday. He comes in for Kieran Mulhern in the one change from the side that beat Kildare comfortably in the first round of the qualifiers. I'm not so sure Sunday is going to be as comfortable, John. It'll be a packed house, and there will be probably more Westmeath fans than Galway fans in there, judging by the rate at which the Leinster champions gobbled up the tickets when they went on sale early last week. A lot of people from Galway got caught out because the tickets were sold out a couple of days ago, and they're still scrambling now trying to get hold of match tickets for Sunday, where thankfully the weather looks like it's going to be on our side as well. So it'll be a brilliant occasion and a brilliant opportunity for these Galway lads to put on a show. Very strong looking lineup, and as I say, McGrath now slotted in there into the half forward line. Throw-in is at 2 o'clock.
1: And of course, Ollie, a win on Sunday means we're heading for Croke Park.
14: Yeah, and into the quarterfinals in the direct route, which is the way to go, because you get that extra week of a break as well. If you lose, of course, you're not gone. You'll be out, though, the following weekend. So anything can happen in that environment. Plus, you'd imagine as well, John, it would have an effect going into a quarterfinal, having had to play 3 matches instead of 2.
1: And the minor team is unchanged for their All-Ireland semi-final.
14: No big surprise there, John. They were very impressive in winning the Leinster Championship, beating Kilkenny in that final. So they'll be up against Limerick now in that All-Ireland semi-final tomorrow in Cusick Park in Ennis. It's a 5 o'clock throw-in, so there'll be a big Galway crowd, I'm sure, heading down to follow this fine young minor team. No more than the under-20s and the seniors winning the provincial title. First time that Galway have managed the clean sweep in Leinster since the seniors went there in 2009, followed by our underage teams. But The minor team, the under-17s, will be fancied, I think, quietly to overcome Limerick and book their place in the final. But the management team have kept faith with the same 15.
1: And the Galway ladies and Camogie teams are both in action. Obviously, the ladies looking to build on that win over Meath, and the Camogie team very much looking to bounce back, Ollie.
14: Yeah, and it won't be easy for the Camogie girls either, John, because they've got to make the long trip down to Walsh Park to take on Waterford. And we know that Waterford are really closing the gap to Galway and Cork, who would have been the top two teams in the Camogie Championship for the last 3 years. Waterford are real contenders now. They won their opening round match against Tipperary. Galway were well beaten, let's be fair, by Cork, 18-1. So bouncing back won't be that simple for Cathal Murray. He's got injury problems and is missing a couple of players, so it would be a big ask for Galway to make the trip down there. Of course, there's still a possibility of winning their other group games and getting out of the group into the knockout stages, but they will hopefully be getting something out of that game on Sunday. But it's not quite knockout stakes just yet for the Camogie girls, but as All-Ireland champions, I'm sure Cathal Murray would be hoping his side can, as you rightly say, bounce back and lay down a marker. That wasn't the Galway that we know against Cork. We just wonder how far advanced Cork are in their preparations to come out of the stalls with such a blistering performance. But I think Cork were anxious to lay down a marker to Galway, having lost the final last year. So maybe we'll see the real Galway on Sunday against Waterford. The ladies, as you rightly mentioned, after a big win over Meath, I don't think anybody expected them to win by 15 points. They've got Tyrone at home in Tuam Stadium tomorrow at 2 o'clock, and a victory there would set up a home quarter-final.
1: Galway United men make the long trip to Cork tonight for a home game. I didn't know Turner's Cross was in Galway.
14: Yeah, we have a few crosses all around the country as a family, but we're opening the one in Cork tonight for Galway United, and they play Dundalk. We know the saga behind the fixture now at this stage, John, so there's no point raking over old coals. There'll be a couple of diehards making the trip down to Cork. I don't think there'll be too many from Dundalk down there. The match will be live on Galway Bay FM. Of course, John Caulfield is held in such esteem down in Cork after the amazing career he had down there as a manager and player that there will probably be more Cork people at the fixture than there will from Galway or Dundalk, but they'll be supporting the men in maroon, that's for sure. 7:45, the game is live on Galway Bay FM.
1: Now, the Galway United women host Linfield tomorrow evening, the All-Ireland Cup.
14: Yeah, a tournament that they won 2 years ago, lost in the semis last year, and they'll be fancied, given their form in the League of Ireland as well, to overcome Linfield tomorrow. That match is in Headford, as you rightly say, in Moinvilla's ground, because Imadisi Park is undergoing some work on the pitch at the moment. They'll be hotly fancied, but won't be taking anything for granted. Of course, for Galway United women, they'll be keeping a close eye on their next league game as well, a couple of weeks after that. So they're going great guns on all fronts. They will have home advantage there, as you say, in that fixture tomorrow at 5 o'clock. Mentioning the League of Ireland, of course, we better mention that Damien Duff, the former Shelburne manager, he's gone in as the first team coach with Brentford. Keith Andrews, his old Ireland teammate, has brought him in for the start of the Premier League season. So some good news for Damien Duff there. He's back at work, but this time in the Premier League in England.
1: Well, staying with football, the FIFA World Cup action continues tonight with both Canada and the USA in action.
14: Yeah, so the first of the three co-hosts who are playing yesterday, John, Mexico with the 2-0 victory over a very poor South Africa. But for today, it's going to be an opportunity for Canada and the United States to lay down a marker. Canada, they are at home to Bosnia and Herzegovina in Toronto. That match is at 8 o'clock. And then in the early hours of tomorrow morning, the United States will take on Paraguay in Group D. All of our updates are with Sure, a proud sponsor of the FIFA World Cup 2026.
1: Elsewhere, Ollie, a good start for Shane Lowry in the Canadian Open Golf.
14: Yeah, it's a big tournament. I mean, it is a national open, and a week before the US Open, a lot of the players are taking the opportunity to play there in order to try and just sharpen their skills before the year's latest major, the third major of the year, the United States Open. So over in Ontario, Lowry, he birdied the last for a 5-under par round of 65, but it's an incredibly congested leaderboard. There's a half a dozen players on 6-under par. There's more than that on 5-under par, and I think within 5 shots of the lead there's something like 90 players, so it's a really, really congested first day leaderboard. Things might spread out a little bit on day 2, but there's no doubt about it, Lowry is shaping up very well ahead of the US Open. Paddy Carrington at 3-over par is towards the rear of the field, but he's still only 9 shots off the lead, so that just tells you first to last are covered by probably 10 shots. Seamus Power goes in at 1-over par, and on the Hotel Planner Tour in Austria, the two local lads lads from Galway are in action. Liam Nolan and Ronan Mullerney are both 6 shots off the lead on 2 under par as they start out on day 2. On the LPGA Tour, Leona Maguire and her American partner Lindy Duncan, they're both on 2 under par at the Dow Championship in Michigan. This is a pairs event for this weekend in the ladies. They're just 1 shot off the lead. We better mention the darts as well, John. The World Cup is on in Frankfurt. Ireland had a 4-1 win over Singapore last night. They play Gibraltar later on this evening, but you'd imagine that it'll be probably later on this evening by the time we have an idea of who will be through to the knockout stages when the big guns are there. Interestingly enough, Willie O'Connor is one of only 2 players, along with Austrian Mincer Sulevic, to have played in every one of the World Cup of Darts renewals since it started probably almost 2 decades ago. So Willie, the Limerick man, is a staple in the World Cup of Darts, and let's hope Ireland get a good run at this tournament.
1: Katie Taylor's fight in Croke Park sold out.
14: Is it already? That's amazing. Yep. I knew there was going to be huge demand, so I'm not surprised. She was on that whistle stop tour of the country on her bus, which saw a stop in Galway as well, and enjoyed your interview with her, John, going back at the start of the week. But yeah, no big surprises there. Katie Taylor and that amazing fight in Croke Park is a sellout, so that's going to be some sporting event, that's for sure.
1: Ollie Turner, thank you for joining us in Galway Talks.
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1: And that is it for the programme for today. My thanks to Sarah Grealish, who produced, and to Shannon, who took your calls on reception. A message from Croke Park. The very best of wishes to Lisa Murphy, who is a Kilkerran Clonburn goalie and is getting married to Miles today. So the very best of luck to the two of you on your wedding day. And best wishes from all the Big C Drop crew here in Croke Park as well. Coming up on Monday morning, we'll be broadcasting from T.O. 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And we'll be looking back at the weekend in sport. 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So congratulations to you. From all of us here on Galway Talk, stay safe and have a wonderful weekend. Up next is Ron Lardo with the Live Wire between 12 and 3.
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2: It's 6 o'clock. Good morning. I'm Tara Duggan. The body of an elderly woman has been discovered at a house in County Waterford. An investigation is now underway with a post-mortem examination expected to help determine the circumstances surrounding the woman's death. Tina Gates reports.
3: The body of a woman believed to be in her 80s was found at a residential property in the Ardsalla area near Yall Bridge yesterday afternoon. The scene remains preserved for a forensic examination while an incident room has been established at Dungarvan Garda Station. A senior investigating officer has been appointed to lead the inquiry and a Garda family liaison officer is supporting the woman's relatives. Garda are appealing to anyone who was in the area in recent days, particularly motorists with dash cam footage, to come forward.
2: A man in his 70s has been killed in an incident involving a Lewis tram in Dublin city centre. Emergency services were called to Marlborough Street just after 7 o'clock yesterday evening, where the man was pronounced dead at the scene. No other injuries were reported and a post-mortem exam will take place today. Garda are appealing for witnesses to come forward and particularly want to hear from anyone who may have camera or dash cam footage from the area at the time. The government's short-term letting bill is unlikely to be passed by the summer because of a row between ministerial departments. Housing Minister James Brown will update Cabinet on the plans for a register to clamp down on Airbnb-type lettings and make more of those properties available to the long-term rental market. The move has been promised for years, but the Departments of Housing and Enterprise have been blaming each other for delays. Sources say a policy framework has now been agreed and the Department of Enterprise will proceed with drafting the necessary legislation. Donald Trump insists the Strait of Hormuz will be completely open on Friday when a peace deal with Iran is formally signed in Switzerland. The full text of the agreement hasn't been released yet. Arriving at the G7, the US president says ships are starting to go through the vital trading route, which has largely been blocked during the war.
4: I felt badly that we had to go back on the attack for 2 nights, and I thought a third, but we made it before that happened. But I think a lot of great things are going to happen in the Middle East right now.
2: Cabinet will approve the scrapping of the Dublin Airport passenger cap this morning. The legislation will get rid of the 32 million passengers per year cap and give the Transport Minister Dara O'Brien discretion over how many passengers the airport can accommodate. That would prevent planning authorities from imposing any cap in the future. Sources say the bill has been through extensive legal and political wrangling behind the scenes while facing opposition from some civil servants. The minister hopes the time spent working on it will mean the laws can stand up to any legal scrutiny. The construction industry is expected to tell the Oireachtas Housing Committee today that housing delivery is moving in the right direction. It will hear annual completions are rising from around 20,000 homes at the launch of Housing for All to more than 36,000 last year. Some of the country's biggest developers say output could exceed 40,000 homes by the end of this year, but they'll also warn that planning delays, infrastructure deficits and apartment viability remain major obstacles. Committee member and Social Democrats TD Rory Hearn says the housing crisis is far from solved.
5: We're seeing an increase in housing delivery, there's no doubt about that, but key within it is we have to see affordable housing delivery and we have to see affordable housing that is available to buy for people. And the big developers, there's questions that they need to answer, particularly around the issue of the amount of money of profit that they are making from the delivery of housing.
2: Finally, officials have confirmed that 8 people have been killed after a US Air Force bomber crashed just shortly after taking off from an American airbase. The B-52 came down just after taking off from Edwards Air Force Base in California at around 11:20 a.m. local time yesterday. Reuters say 2 Boeing employees were among those on board. That's your news update at 6:04.
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2: Manjin Wam, Winchin Agailiva, how are you getting on? I'm Gary Kern. Hope you're having a lovely start to your Tuesday morning. Loads going on the show today, but I think at the moment people are thinking about Galway traffic because yesterday was so terrible and was and is a little bit busy this morning as well. So just be aware of that if you're hopping in the car this morning. Maybe give yourself an extra couple of minutes. For some reason, we don't know why, it seems to be one of those days. Yesterday, the Headford Road was absolutely chock-a-block. And we have no idea why. It's just one of those things. So give yourself an extra couple of minutes today. I can just feel it in the air again. We will have full updates, from Johnny very, very shortly. And of course, just after 7 a.m, a chance for you to win €540 at the Secret Sound of Galway. It's on the way very shortly right now. Look it, this is Galway's Best Music Mix. We back that up with the best music. Here's Sabrina Carpenter and Please, Please, Please on Galway Bay FM. Good morning.

Bruno Mars, I Just Might, here on Galway Bay FM, Galway's best music mix. How are you keeping? I'm Gary Kern. Hope you're having a lovely start to your Tuesday morning. It's warm out there. Kind of a nice morning. It smells nice. Smells like it's going to be a good day, but I think we're promised some rain, unfortunately, at some stage today, so it's on the way. But while the weather is good, you make the most of it, even this early in the morning. Just getting outside for a few minutes and enjoying some dry weather because we have not had a lot of it. How are you keeping? I hope you had a lovely evening yesterday evening. Did you watch World Cup or did you watch Love Island or did you do something different altogether? You can let me know. 0863 833 553. I was in negotiations yesterday for the telly. I watched the first half of the Egypt and Belgium game and then it was not my choice, but we went to Love Island then, and I have to say I'm not watching any more Love Island. I tried my best and I was enjoying it. And Sean and Fitzy is coming off really well. He's been fantastic for anyone watching, but there was a lot of smooching. Like, there was smooching competitions yesterday, and I don't know why they do it, but for some reason they turn up the microphones when these people are smooching each other, and the sound of it just turns my stomach. So I wasn't happy yesterday. I missed the second half of Egypt Belgium, and I had to listen to all of the smooching with Love Island. It just didn't do it for me. What do you think? Are you the same as me? Are you giving it up, or did you enjoy the episode last night? 0863 833 553 is the number. You're going to need that number in just a few minutes' time for the Secret Sound of Galway. It's up to €540. Could be yours right after 7 a.m. this morning. Right now, here's Savage Garden. It's Truly Madly Deeply. 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Good morning.

0: Savage Garden, Truly, Madly, Deeply here on Galway Bay FM. I had nightmares last night. It was very strange. I don't know what I had nightmares about, but I found myself waking up a few different times in different areas of my room. Yeah, I think I gave Isabel an awful fright once or twice when she woke up being like, what are you doing? And I was just standing at the end of the bed. I don't know why. I think it's because I played Astro yesterday evening at 7 p.m. 7 to 8, thought, yeah, I'll get home, I'll get settled, I'll watch the first half of the Egypt game, watch a little bit of Love Island, go to bed, yada, yada, yada. All that happened except for I just couldn't settle last night, so I didn't get to sleep till like 12, and then I had all those nightmares, so I'm a little bit tired this morning. I don't know why it happens to me. It's been happening my whole life. I'll just randomly wake up standing in different areas of the room. If anyone can explain why, go for it, but for the moment, I'm stuck just doing it every now and then. It doesn't happen all the time, don't do it every night, but like, you know, once every few months, I might just be in the corner of the room. I'm an awful Egypt. Anyway, loads going on the show all the way up until 9 a.m. here on your Big Bay Breakfast. We have some great music on the way very shortly, including a classic from Jamelia. It's Superstar on Galway Bay FM next.
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0: Hathaway, What Is Love here on Galway Bay FM. This is Galway's best music mix. Good morning, how are you keeping? Yesterday, it was absolutely manic with our traffic in Galway, unfortunately. We will have traffic updates very, very shortly from Johnny. If you have any updates yourself this early, and it's safe to do so, you can go for it. 086-3833-553. News is on the way. Then we're going to have the secret sound of Galway and so much more.
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3: Good morning, I'm Sarah Slevin. Our top stories at 7. No derelict property tax collected by Galway City and County Councils in 2024. And Cabinet to approve scrapping of Dublin Airport passenger cap this morning. First, though, Gardaí are appealing for information after the body of an elderly woman was discovered at a house in County Waterford. A major investigation is now underway, with a post-mortem examination expected to help determine the circumstances surrounding her death, Tina Gates reports.
4: The body of a woman believed to be in her 80s was found at a residential property in the Ardsalla area near Yall Bridge yesterday afternoon. The scene remains preserved for a forensic examination, while an incident room has been established at Dungarvan Garda Station. A senior investigating officer has been appointed to lead the inquiry, and a Garda family liaison officer is supporting the woman's relatives. Garda are appealing to anyone who was in the area in recent days, particularly motorists with dashcam footage, to come forward.
3: A man has died after being hit by a tram in Dublin. It happened in the city centre last night. Alex Rowley reports.
5: Shortly after 7 o'clock last night, Gardaí and emergency services were called to Marlborough Street. A pedestrian, a man in his 70s, had been hit by a Lewis. He was pronounced dead at the scene. The scene was sealed off for a forensic investigation and the local coroner was notified, with a post-mortem due to take place on the man's body. A section of the Green Line was suspended for a time but has since reopened. No one else was injured and Gardaí are asking anyone who was in the area at the time to come forward.
3: Neither Galway City or County Councils collected any derelict property tax in 2024. They're two of 11 local authorities to not collect a single cent in derelict property tax. That's more than a third of all councils. The other local authorities were Cavan, Donegal, Fingal, Leitrim, Longford, Monaghan, Tipperary, Westmeath and Wicklow. In total, €26 million in derelict site tax levies went uncollected in 2024, with those 11 councils having jurisdiction for thousands of uninhabitable homes. The Department of Finance estimates there are 19,000 derelict properties across the country which could be brought back into use. Cabinet will discuss opening talks with unions on a new public sector pay deal this morning. The current management runs out at the end of this month, and in the coming days, Public Expenditure Minister Jack Chambers will write to ICTU and other unions to explore the possibility of a new deal. Unions have already warned any new agreement must contain pay rises which outstrip inflation. Minister Chambers has said they will be challenging negotiations, and there's a limit to what is possible from government spending. Cabinet will approve the scrapping of the Dublin Airport passenger cap this morning. The legislation will get rid of the 32 million passengers per year cap and give the Transport Minister Dara O'Brien discretion over how many passengers the airport can accommodate. That would prevent planning authorities from imposing any cap in the future. Sources say the bill has been through extensive legal and political wrangling behind the scenes while facing opposition from some civil servants. The minister hopes the time spent working on it will mean the legislation can stand up to any legal scrutiny, and the Oireachtas will pass the bill before the summer recess. Officials have confirmed 8 people have been killed after a US Air Force bomber crashed shortly after taking off from an American base. The B-52 came down shortly after taking off in California, just after 11:20 a.m. local time yesterday. Reuters say 2 Boeing employees were among those on board. Donald Trump insists the Strait of Hormuz will be completely open on Friday when a peace deal with Iran is formally signed in Switzerland. The full text of the agreement hasn't been released yet. Arriving at the G7, the US president says ships are starting to go through the vital trading route, which has largely been blocked during the war.
6: I felt badly that we had to go back on the attack for 2 nights, and I thought a third, but we made it before that happened. But I think a lot of great things are going to happen in the Middle East right now.
3: 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It's free, and to register, go to universityofgalway.ie. and 42% of people here say they trust the news. However, that's a sharp drop on the 51% who did so last year. The latest digital news report from Reuters shows that local radio news is trusted by 71% of people, making it the most trusted source of news along with RTE. However, news avoidance is the highest it's ever been in Ireland, with 47% of people saying they actively try to avoid news. We'll have sport up next.
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3: We'll start with soccer, and World Cup favourite Spain were held to a nil-all draw by Cape Verde in their opening match in Group G at the FIFA World Cup, and it finished 1-1 between Belgium and Egypt in Group H. Later today, France and Senegal meet at 8 and Norway face Iraq at 11. 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We'll post the groups in both competitions as they're drawn on our sports Facebook page. Meanwhile, Kerry host Armagh next Saturday at 4 p.m. in Killarney in the first of the round three games in the All-Ireland Championship. Mayo meet Meath and Castlebar 6:15. On Sunday, Dublin bring Donegal to Croke Park 1:15 before Monaghan welcome Westmeath to Clonus at 4. In Camogie, Galway's final group game in the All-Ireland Senior Championship against Tipperary has been confirmed for Kenny Park and Athenry on Sunday week at 3:30. 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
0: Mostly cloudy today with patchy rain and drizzle. Just limited bright or sunny spells. Unfortunately, there'll be some hill and coastal mist around too. Highest temperatures of between 15 to 17 degrees. What's your take on sleepwalking, Sarah?
3: Sleepwalk? I don't think I've done it in a long, long time. I definitely did it many years ago. I'm going to say you weren't quite done with your day and you feel like you've something else to do. So you need to tick off the checklist a bit better.
0: That's what I did last night. I was sleepwalking a few different times. I don't know why. I think it was because I played football last night for the first time in like 6 weeks. We haven't had preseason yet. And my body was just like, what is going on? Why are my muscles sore?
3: What did you do? Did you do something
0: so
3: weird?
0: I found myself standing at the end of the bed and in the corner of the room. Like, imagine Isabel waking up and
3: freaky.
0: Seeing this. He creeped out.
3: Yeah.
0: Luckily, I'm not a creepy looking individual.
3: So you weren't doing anything. You didn't move anything. You just stood there.
0: One of the dreams that I had, I remember, I thought 16-month-old Luca was in the bed and he was going to fall off the bed. So I hopped up like looking for him. But he wasn't in the bed. He was in his own bed. But that's what I thought was happening. So it was like a freaked out, like nearly nightmare, I would call it. Anyway, that was my night. So I'm a little bit tired. So I need some good music to perk me up and get me ready for the rest of the day. And guess what? We have all of that for us.
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0: Galway BFM, Galway's best music mix. I'm Gary Kern. How are you getting on? And if you didn't know, we do a game called Year Me Out every single day on the show. In and around this time, myself and Sarah get a random year from AI. We pick two songs from that year and only one can win. You have your say and vote. I'm currently 1-0 up, Sarah. I won yesterday with the year 2000. So
1: I feel under
0: good.
1: Pressure on a Tuesday losing. How do you do this most weeks?
0: Oh, fight and talk. Right, let's get our year. Come on, 80s.
2: 1984.
1: Ah, it's rigged.
0: Yes, come on. Rigged. Right, so a song from 1984 each. We can only have one winner. Those songs will be on the way very, very shortly. Right now, in the meantime, let's do this.
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0: was not one yet. You can check out all the incorrect guesses.

0868 333 553. I'll play it again. Now, what do you think that is? Let me know. We will have our guesser on the way very, very shortly, and that €540 could be yours right now. Here's the Coronas on Galway BFM, Galway's best music mix, San Diego song.

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2: Secret Sound of Galway.
0: €540 is up for grabs with our Secret Sound of Galway. We have Yano on the line to take on the Secret Sound of Galway. Yano, good morning. How are you?
3: Good morning. I'm good. And yourself?
0: Gosh, you're looking. I'm not too bad. Any plans? Any crack today?
3: Not much. We'll see how the weather will be in the evening. Well, at the moment, driving to work and a young lad to school, so yeah, the usual.
0: The usual busy stuff. Well, maybe by this evening, you might have yourself €540 in your back pocket. The only thing standing in your way is an incorrect or correct guess. We will lock in your guess for the Secret Sound of Galway. I'm going to play the Secret Sound for you one more time, Yano, because I'm a lovely man. And then you will have your guess. All right, have a listen to this. All right, Yano, what do you think it is?
3: I think it's a Velcro, peeling off the patch of a Velcro, you know, the hook, loop and hook kind of a patch.
0: So peeling,
3: like peeling that off.
0: Peeling off the tape, Velcro tape, is it?
3: Yes.
0: Peeling off Velcro tape. Are you peeling it off something in particular, or is it just the tape itself?
3: The tape itself.
0: Okay, perfect. So, peeling off an individual piece of Velcro tape. Is it right or is it wrong? We will find out. Oh, lucky Yano. Unfortunately, you're incorrect. But another chance to have another guest today. If you fancy it with Kate O'Malley a little bit later on, it's still going to be at €540. If not, maybe another time. Yano, hope you have an absolutely brilliant day and we'll talk to you soon, okay?
3: Thanks very much. I'll talk to you.
0: Bye. Okay, so we're at €540 still. You can have another guest with Kate O'Malley a little bit later on today on Galway Bay FM, Galway's best music mix. And speaking of best music mix, we are taking on a song from 1984 today with the Year Me Out game. We bring Sarah Slevin back in. 1984, I'm very, very happy about. And Eric has mentioned it

0: and said it, both of you win, right? Because it's a song from... No, he doesn't mean it like that. He means it like, the 80s are so good, I'm going to be happy with whatever choice we go for. But now, the pressure's on to pick a good song, Sarah. I have gone for this. Born in the USA. Bruce Springsteen, The Boss, Born in the USA. If you want this song, just vote Gary to 086-3833-553. Sarah Slevin, what have you gone for?
1: You could vote for Sarah with this absolute bop. Spent 3 weeks at number one. It's Footloose. Yeah. Kenny Loggins.
0: Good song.
1: Peak 80s. This is what you think about when you think about the 80s.
0: I think that is just a phrase. You just made that up. I don't think about Footloose, but I do like Footloose. I think it's a good one to go head to head to take on Big Brucey. At the moment, we have 3 votes for Sarah, 2 votes for Gary. All right? Have your say. 4 votes for Sarah, 3 Woo-hoo! Votes for Gary. It's going to be a close one. It's 086-3833-553. Which song's going to win? It's up to you.
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0: Galway's best music mix. It's currently a draw between Footloose, Kenny Loggins, which is Sarah's song, and Born in the USA by Bruce Springsteen. This is the most votes we've ever had for this game. It took me ages to count them all up. We're currently at a draw, so we're going to go for sudden death. Next vote wins. If you want to hear Footloose by Kenny Loggins, just text or WhatsApp the word Sarah right now to 086-3833-553. Or Gary for Born in the USA by Bruce Springsteen, 086-3833-553. And Sarah, we have a vote in. Are you ready to hear who has won this morning?
1: Go on. Yeah. Yes. Oh, no. Yes. You're joking.
0: Woo-hoo. Actually, you've gotten a few votes. Eric says play the two of them. Maybe I will squeeze in.
1: Do
0: Kenny,
1: play the two.
0: A pity Kenny Loggins a little bit later on in the show.
1: Hey, there ain't no pity in that.
0: Big win for me. Big win for everyone. Here's Bruce Springsteen.

0: this week, Bruce Springsteen. Thank you, Bruce, the boss.
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3: Good morning. Our top stories at 7:30. An investigation is underway after the body of a woman was found at a house in County Waterford. Cabinet is expected to sign off this morning on delayed proposals for a new short-term lettings proposal. And locally, works on the Church Road in Headford will begin on Monday, the 29th of June, as part of the Claren Road Active Travel Scheme. Meanwhile, in sports, Spain held to a shock nil-all draw with Cape Verde at the FIFA World Cup. And the draws for the Galway Senior and Intermediate Club Football Championships are on tonight at 8:30. We'll have all of these stories in full and more at 8:00.

0: Lefty in Boston here on Galway BFM, Galway's best music mix. I'm Gary Kern. How are you getting on? This is Sarah Slevin, and she has gotten over her big massive loss. She's 2-0 down in the Year Me Out game. Unfortunately, she went outside. She screamed and roared and cried.
1: I haven't gotten over it, actually.
0: Yeah, I can hear that. But I think what's going to help is you talking about celebrities in, you know, as fast as you can in 30 seconds. Will that help? Will that do it?
1: Let's do it, yeah.
0: Let's do the
1: yeah,
0: snap.
1: Yeah, yeah.
2: It's time for Sarah's Showbiz Snap.
0: Let's go.
1: Mick Jagger has hinted the Rolling Stones could tour next year. The 82-year-old says he's ready to go.
0: Brilliant.
1: They're releasing a new album on July 10th. Anya Taylor-Joy has been cast in The Lord of the Rings, The Hunt for Gollum. The character she's playing will be named Sirin, who is a Sindar elf. And Mumford & Sons are teasing some special guests could join them on stage in Dublin next month. They'll be in New York and London before coming to Marley Park.
0: Okay, so Mumford & Sons news. The Mumford boys are absolutely brilliant. I've seen them live twice. If you've never seen them, now's a perfect
1: time. I haven't seen them. So they have a lot of different collaborators on some of their new tracks, apparently. Like Sov Hosier and Gracie Abrams. So they're saying when they're in Dublin, they might get some of their friends to join them.
3: Oh, man. I mean, we just love playing in Dublin. One of our favourite places in the world to play. Especially outdoors as well. We always have a good time outdoors in Dublin. We might have some surprises. We might invite some mates. It's going to be a good time. You can always find a mate in Dublin, can't you? There's always a mate in Dublin.
0: So who's our prediction? So you're going to say, are you going to go, I think you have a big Hosier head in you.
1: Hosier, 100%. I do like Hosier quite a lot, yeah.
0: I think Hosier would suit them as well.
1: Mm-hmm.
0: I'm going to say they're going to be joined by the Coronas.
1: Yeah, or maybe like Kingfisher, or someone random like that.
0: Yeah, well, anyway, they're worth going to see. Worth going to see the newest Lord of the Rings, or latest Lord of the Rings movie, which is out next year. Anna Taylor-Joy, who looks like she should be in Lord of the Rings, is now in Lord of the Rings.
1: I really like her. Wasn't she in that one about the chess? I can't think of the name of it now. But
0: the Queen's Gambit.
1: Yes, that was excellent. And she does a bit of voice acting as well. She's excellent. Yeah,
0: she's
1: I really
0: very
1: like
0: good.
1: Her, yeah.
0: I'm skeptical about this Lord of the Rings movie. I know I've said that a few times, so we'll see how we get on. And then the other story was?
1: In relation to Mick Jagger hinting the Rolling Stones could tour next year. They have not been in Ireland since 2018. He says they are ready to go. Foreign Tongues is their new album. It's going to be out on the 10th of July.
0: Rock and roll. Real rock and roll. Unbelievable stuff. Well, speaking of rock and roll, we have you sorted here on Galway BFM. It's Galway's best music mix. Here's Lenny Kravitz. It's Fly Away. We'll have a traffic update for you in just a few.

0: Yesterday in the roads of Galway were an absolute disaster. So many angry people texting in, and they had every right to be angry because it was just nightmare after nightmare. Traffic was all over the shop. Hopefully we have some good news for you today. Mr. Good News himself is on the line. Johnny, what's it like out there?
1: Well, we're going to start off a bit better this morning, especially if you are a traveller of the N84, because the traffic is moving so much better in this early part of the morning, getting in towards the Heffer Road traffic light junction. It's the Tume Road that's the slowest part, out towards Rollstone already. If you're coming in from a busy Clare Galway, that the traffic is still coming in off the Roscommon junction, so I think that'll be the hot spot this morning. No major problems yet at Briar Hill from the airport roadside, but it's definitely slowing between the Galway Clinic and Briar Hill itself for Ballybritchie and Carriageway inbound. No problems on the old Dublin Road inbound. And then the western side of town, all areas are very quiet, so no challenges yet for anybody who's trying to get down towards the Quincentennial Bridge. And if you're on a school run this morning, they were doing those roadworks last night on Renmore Avenue. There'll be no problems there for you, but as with all brand new road surfaces, and it is a busy school run area, you just need to be careful with the misty morning that's in it, that the road conditions might be a bit slippy. That's it. I'll be back after 8 for another quick update.
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0: 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So let's talk to him right now.
4: Thank you very much, Gary. My name is Count Pollen, here to bring Pollen Count every morning on Big Bay Breakfast here on Galway Bay FM, Galway's best music mix. 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

0: Carr here on Galway BFM, Galway's best music mix. I'm Gary Kern. This is Sarah Slevin. Sarah Slevin, it is battles for remotes, I'm sure, happening all over the country at the moment between the World Cup and Love Island. Since the World Cup has started, have you watched more World Cup or more Love Island?
1: I have probably watched more Love Island. Okay. However, the World Cup was on yesterday evening on our telly, and Love Island was not. So it won out yesterday.
0: So in my house, we got a half and half. Well, we got all of Love Island, but I got the first half of Egypt versus Belgium, which was a good game. I was really enjoying it. And then I got the full Love Island. Now, tonight I have the telly, and tomorrow, because England, Croatia tomorrow, and then there's Senegal, France tonight. So that's fine.
1: Okay.
0: Taking it on the chin. The problem I had last night with the Love Island is, and I have been enjoying it, and Fitzy is coming across fantastically, a true gentleman.
1: Solid,
0: and
1: I
0: reckon he might win the thing. Last night they did a challenge, Sarah, and that challenge was a kissy kissy challenge, a smoochy McSmoochy challenge.
1: Oh, that's always trouble.
0: There's always drama. But the big issue I have with these challenges is I don't know how or why the producers do it, but they seem to turn the microphones up when the smooching is happening, and you get to hear.
1: This isn't the first time you've mentioned this either.
0: Everything, and it just turns my stomach. And what's happening is all the blokes are in a line, right? And they're being smooched by one girl, and then they rate the smooch out of 10, which is terrible, right? Terrible. The problem I have is the guy in the first who's getting the first smooch, right? Fantastic. Great. Happy days.
1: What's your rating system here?
0: Well, the rating system is where he's placed in the smooch, you know, line. No, the smooch line is he's the first to get smooched every time, and then they move on to the next boy and the next boy and the next boy. The final boy is basically just trading saliva with five or six other lads.
1: Oh my God, this challenge must have went on forever.
0: And it's just smoochy, smoochy, horrible smoochy sounds. And then there's drama because they're rating and ranking each other's smooches and everything like that. But yeah, I think they need to have a good hard look at themselves and just turn down the volume when the smooching is happening.
1: I think they do it because they know people like you're going to make a big fuss about it. So they're just going to keep doing it. Every time you mention it, they're going to turn it up a dial.
0: I don't want that anymore.
1: No.
0: What's your take on the loud smooching?
1: Obviously I'm not a fan. I don't think anyone's going to sit here opposite you and say, I love it.
0: Well, we'll
1: see. It's great to hear loud smooching on the telly.
0: Let's put it out there. Anyone who enjoys a loud smooch, let us know. 0863833553. 8 for 8 game information on the way very, very shortly. Looking for another qualifier this morning. There'll be no smooch talk after this. Just good music.

0: 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Just around the corner, we have our 8 for 8 game. The letter is E this morning, and what are we playing for? Well, a Galway FM goodie bag. These things are so rare and fantastic. We have stacked full of amazing things. Not just your standard goodie bags. Is there pens and pencils in there like every other goodie bag? Yes, there is, but so much more. We also have a Galway FM torch. Yeah, a Galway FM torch is in there. A Rubik's Cube, hats, water bottles. So if you want to get your hands on our Galway FM goodie bag, you have to take on the 8 for 8 game. The letter is E. Every question I ask you on air, in the 30 seconds, the answer begins with the letter E. If you score ace, you qualify. Simple as that. If you get 10, you get no homework. So if you want to play, all you have to do is text or WhatsApp with the word game right now to 086-3833-553. Come on air, take on the letter E and see, can you score 8 or higher? I reckon you can.
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10: Good morning, I'm Sarah Slevin. Our top stories at 8. Man arrested after discovery of woman's body in County Waterford and works to begin on Claren Road active travel scheme at the end of the month. Gardaí have made an arrest in connection with the discovery of a woman's body in County Waterford. The woman, who was aged in her 80s, was found dead at a house near Yall Bridge yesterday afternoon. A man in his 30s was arrested this morning as being held by Gardaí in the southeastern region. A man has died after being hit by a tram in Dublin. It happened in the city centre last night. Alex Rowley reports.
11: Shortly after 7 o'clock last night, Gardaí and emergency services were called to Marlborough Street. A pedestrian, a man in his 70s, had been hit by a Lewis. He was pronounced dead at the scene. The scene was sealed off for a forensic investigation and the local coroner was notified, with a post-mortem due to take place on the man's body. A section of the Green Line was suspended for a time but has since reopened. No one else was injured and Gardaí are asking anyone who was in the area at the time to come forward.
10: Neither Galway City or County Councils collected any derelict property tax in 2024. They're two of 11 local authorities to not collect a single cent in derelict property tax, despite having jurisdiction for thousands of uninhabitable homes. According to the Irish Independent, there are 1,441 uninhabitable homes in Galway. That's just 1% of the total housing stock in the city and county. The other local authorities not to collect a tax were Cavan, Donegal, Fingal, Leitrim, Longford, Monaghan, Tipperary, Westmeath and Wicklow. €26 million in derelict site tax levies went uncollected in 2024. The Department of Finance estimates there are 19,000 derelict properties across the country which could be brought back into use. Laws to limit the number of short-term lettings are set to be finalised at Cabinet today. The measures, which aim to bring more properties being used as holiday lets into the long-term rental market, have been long delayed. It's unlikely to be passed in time for this summer's holiday season, but when in force, it will see those leasing Airbnb-style accommodation requiring planning permission and made register with Fáilte Ireland. Plans to remove the Dublin Airport passenger cap are expected to be approved by ministers this morning. After months of legal wrangling, the legislation will go before Cabinet. The bill will allow the Transport Minister to change or scrap the controversial restriction. It's hoped the new laws can be cleared through the Oireachtas before the dull summer break. Hauliers are calling for the government's fuel supports to be extended at least until the end of the summer. Global oil prices have dropped since the announcement of a tentative peace deal between the US and Iran, but any significant knock-on impact at the pumps isn't expected to be felt for months. President of the Irish Road Haulage Association, Ger Hyland, says they'll meet with government in the coming weeks to discuss extending tax relief.
12: We need the fuel supports now as much as ever, for the simple reason that this is a very, very fragile peace agreement. Israel don't even seem to be playing ball in Lebanon, so anything can happen at any stage. We would be pushing that these fuel supports remain until at least the end of the summer or into autumn.
10: Works on the Church Road in Headford will begin on Monday, the 29th of June, as part of the Claren Road Active Travel Scheme. It's expected these works will be finished by the start of the new school term. Changes include the removal of grass verges, an enhanced footpath outside the National School, and a pedestrian crossing from the schools to the church. Local Fine Gael councillor Andrew Reddington says the parking in the area and the width of the carriageway will be protected. He says safety of students needs to be prioritised.
13: I'm hoping that this will be a positive change. Over the last number of years, we've had a lot of parents who have contacted us in the Tuam area office and contacted me as a counsellor about the safety outside these national schools during school times. We've had incidents where students have been hit at pedestrian crossings, and we have to make the place safer, albeit it might be inconvenient for people. We have to make it safer for the young people who are going to Headford National School, Presentation College in Headford, and all the local sports facilities there.
10: The annual Adult Learning Information Evening on the Changing Skills Landscape and Career Opportunities takes place at the University of Galway tomorrow. 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Cinema trips and secondhand clothes were what many of us spent our money on last month. The latest spend trend report from AIB shows that despite rising fuel and energy costs, discretionary spending on non-essential items rose during the month of May, including in pubs and restaurants. However, spending in cinemas was up 53% on last year, while there were an almost 200% rise in secondhand clothes sales. Spending on electrical goods also grew by 11% ahead of the start of the World Cup. And in sport, the World Cup this evening, France and Senegal meet at 8 and Norway face Iraq at 11. The draws for the first round groups in the Galway Senior and Intermediate Club Football Championships are on tonight at 8:30. And the fixture for next weekend's All-Ireland Football Championship round 3 games have all been finalised. We'll have more sport in detail after 8:30.
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1: Okay, let's get our latest traffic update. Johnny, go on. What's it like?
2: Okay, the western side of town is doing very well. No major problems for anybody who's coming from any of the side roads of Knocknacara feeding into the Western Distributor Road. Good on the Rahun Road, also on Circular Road. No major difficulties on the Upper Newcastle Road and the Thomas Hines Road. Over on the other side of town, it's still a slow Tume Road inbound to the Galway Junction. The Headford Road is holding up much better than what it did yesterday morning at this time. And then the traffic between the Galway Clinic and Briar Hill is the busiest stretch there on the eastern side of town, and I'll be back with another update for you very shortly.
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1: Mostly cloudy today with patchy rain and drizzle. Just limited bright or sunny spells, unfortunately. Highest temperatures of between 15 to 17 degrees. Do you reckon this weather, Sarah, is a tiny form of torture? Because 16, 17 degrees, 18 degrees today, lovely. But then when you look outside, grey, dull, wet, miserable.
5: It's the mist as well. The one that you can't get away from, it comes into your face. You know what I'm talking about.
1: You're aggressive with it.
5: You're neither dry nor wet, but you're not happy.
1: It's a sticky kind of a misty feeling that we don't like. But yeah, annoyingly, it's one of those things and it seems to be down for the next few days. We will keep you updated. Do you know what app I've checked the most this year, I'd say, so far? My weather app.
5: I'm just going to say, if it's not the weather app, I don't know where you're going with this.
1: I'm on there about 9 times a day just to make sure and see is anything changing. I know.
5: I don't do that, you know. I'm not that obsessed. I like to know in the morning and then I'm like, okay.
1: See, you're a normal person. You see, you're a normal human being. So there's other people like me who just check the weather app. Weather app and for some reason calculator app. Every now and then I'll just go on and be like, I wonder what 17 times 40 is.
5: And I'll just do it.
1: I don't know.
5: You're not learning from it, obviously.
1: I'm definitely not. I'm not good at that kind of stuff. I'm good at playing 80s music, though.
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FM Galway's best music mix. I'm Gary Kern. How are you getting on? Hope you're having a lovely start to your Tuesday morning. We did this yesterday. We're doing it again all week. I'm looking for qualifiers. Someone is going away at the end of the week with a lovely price for themselves. Two nights, luxury accommodation for two people. The Ice House Hotel and Spa in Ballina. Full Irish breakfast each morning. Complimentary access to the award-winning chilled spa. Thermal facilities. Access to the outdoor hot tubs overlooking the River Moy as well. I will be doing a little competition very, very shortly. I have a three-digit room code. Different one every single day on the show this week. I will give you the first digit very shortly on the show if you want to be in with a chance to win that prize. The 8 for 8 game, speaking of prizes, is on the way very shortly as well. We have a prize pack to give away. Right now, here's Dua Lipa. This is Training Season on Galway FM, Galway's best music mix. How are you getting on?

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0: Margaret Callanan, all the way from Tina, is on the line. Margaret, good morning. How are you?
2: Hi, Gary. I'm good. And yourself?
0: Not too bad. How's the weather out in Tina?
2: It's lovely as always. Yeah.
0: Very tropical, Tina. What, 28, 29 degrees?
2: Oh, geez. Oh, exactly. Yeah, yeah. The only place to be is Tina, yeah.
0: I assume you're outside on the hammock at the moment.
2: I'm actually below in Mullia looking out at the pitch.
0: Okay, well. Both very nice things to do, I suppose. Another nice thing is the 8 for 8 game. Every morning we play it. We're playing for a Galway Bay FM goodie bag, which is absolutely stacked full of amazing things. Torches, Rubik's Cubes, water bottles, and so much more as well. And Margaret, you're taking on the game this morning with the letter E. 8 qualifies you. 30 seconds on the clock. If you get 10, you get no homework. Margaret, are you ready?
2: I am.
0: All right. 3, 2, 1. Something you might do in a science class.
2: Pass.
0: Jewelry you wear
2: experiment.
0: In your ear. Yeah, there you go. Jewelry you wear
2: earbuds.
0: In your, yeah, well, no, jewelry you wear
2: on earring.
0: Yeah, the opposite of entrance.
2: Exit.
0: The holiday you might eat chocolate eggs on.
2: Easter.
0: What currency do we use?
2: Euros.
0: Little red fell on Sesame Street.
2: Elmo.
0: Yeah, if you shout in a tunnel, what would you hear?
2: Echo.
0: Yeah, and name an animal that has a big trunk.
2: Elephant.
0: Okay, so a jewelry you wear in your ear, earbuds. I don't know, is that a stylish thing that you do out in Tina, is it?
2: Earrings, I meant to say. Well, I said it, but you didn't hear me.
0: No, I did. I did take it off as earrings. You shouted earrings at me after, so it's fine. And then in science class, you do experiments as well. Right, let's count them up and see how we got on this morning, Margaret. 1, 2, 3, 4, 5, 6, 7, and 8. Well done. Very good.
2: Not so bad.
0: You've qualified for our end of week.
2: I redeemed myself.
0: You did redeem yourself after the screaming experiments after me and then saying, yeah. Oh, look at it, it is what it is. You're

0: You're a true pro as always. Margaret, a pleasure having you on. I hope you have an absolutely fantastic day and we'll talk to you soon, okay?
1: Lovely. Thanks, Gary. All the best. Bye.
2: For 8. Back tomorrow after 8. On your Big Babe Breakfast.
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0: The letter is F. Tomorrow, if you can think of some F words, they may be coming up on the... 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

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Well, at the end of the week, you could be going away with two nights luxury accommodation for two people, full Irish breakfast each morning, complimentary access to the award-winning Chill Spa and thermal facilities, access to the outdoor hot tubs overlooking the River Moy. That could be yours. I'm looking for our qualifier today. I have a three-digit room code and I'm giving away the first digit right now. That first digit is the first digit. Number one. One. One. One. Right? One is what you have to remember. The second digit is on the way very, very shortly on the show. But one is the one you remember right now. And right now, here's Somber. And Homewrecker on Galway BFM. This is Galway's best music mix. We're going to have a full traffic update for you very shortly.

0: 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Going to get a full traffic and sports update for you very shortly on the show. Right now, let's do the news.
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2: Good morning. Our top stories at 8:30. A man in his 30s has been arrested following the discovery of the body of an elderly woman in Waterford. Long delayed laws to limit the number of short-term lettings are set to be finalised at Cabinet today. And Galway people are above the average when it comes to recycling electronic and electrical waste. We'll have all of these stories in full and more at 9.
0: Thank you, Sarah. All right, Johnny, let's get our latest traffic update. What's it like out there?
3: Still a fair bit of traffic filtering through Clare Galway from the Roscommon Junction, and then Hume Road inbound is still out as far as Roadstone into the Galway Junction. This morning, the Headford Road is the one that's winning. There's no major delays getting in towards the traffic light junction. Over at the Galway Clinic, once you're through the Galway traffic light junction, it's two lanes down to the Coolock roundabout waiting for you up to Briar Hill, but the Ballybritchul carriageway is not heavily congested once you're on that stretch leading down towards the Ballybam Road Junction. And there's still traffic filtering off the motorway into Coolock. So that's the busiest stretch there. I'll be back with their update very shortly.
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0: Time for a sports update now with Ollie Turner. Ollie, good morning. How are you keeping?
5: Good morning, Gar. How are you?
0: Not too bad. The World Cup yesterday, kind of a boring day, maybe?
5: It
0: was.
5: A
0: couple of decent games, but a lot of draws.
5: I think we've seen in recent World Cups that even the pookie teams are quite, you know, they're capable of getting results.
0: Yeah.
5: So there's no real gap anymore where there would have been one time. No, bar Germany with their 7-1 win over Curacao.
0: Yeah.
5: But, you know, Cape Verde, who nobody had heard of before this, they've got a nil-all draw with Spain. And even overnight, if you didn't stay up, Iran and New Zealand drew 2-2. And Uruguay, who have a great history in this tournament, obviously winning the first one going way back to 1930. But even in recent years, you know, they've had runs deep into the tournament. But they were 1-0 down until 10 minutes from the end to Saudi Arabia.
6: There's talk in their camp that Bielsa, their manager, isn't the right man for the job. And players had to actually hold a meeting to get him to say hello to them in the morning. And he still hasn't done that. So I think there's a little bit of turmoil or drama happening.
5: He's the greatest head case of all time.
6: Exactly. So how could you get that man to ask to say hello to you?
5: Like? Leeds United fans will know that. Bielsa will end up managing Saudi Arabia at the next World
6: Cup. Or the next game.
5: Yeah, maybe before the tournament is out. What else was on? 1-1 between Belgium and Egypt. That was a high-quality game.
6: I suppose
5: the last 20 minutes was very good. It got good. Elsewhere, France and Senegal meet at 8 o'clock. And Norway face Iraq at 11. I remember Senegal beating France.
6: I think that's the game.
5: 1-0 in that famous opening game.
6: France 2002, was it?
5: Or was it even 98 when France went on to win it?
6: 98, excuse me, yeah. So that's probably the biggest game so far. Senegal are a good team. And
5: good
6: obviously,
5: side.
6: I don't know who the African Cup of Nations actual champion is because they had all the drama with Morocco. But someone is the champion and they're
5: the
6: a good team. They're a good team, so that'll be a good game.
5: Argentina are out in the early hours of the morning. So all our World Cup coverage is brought to you by Shure. Proud sponsor of the FIFA World Cup 2026.
6: And League of Ireland fans will be anticipating some big draws in European competitions, I'm sure.
5: Well, some of them will, including Shamrock Rovers, who are seeded in the opening round draw of the Champions League qualifier. So it would be fabulous at some point in our broadcast life to have Galway United in the hat here for one of these European games, like they were in the past. Derry City are in the hat for the Europa League. And Bose are in the draw for the Conference League today. Shelburne are also in the Conference League, but they won't find out their qualifier opponents until tomorrow.
6: Happy days, and it's a very posh day in racing, isn't it?
5: Indeed. No racing at all in Ireland today because the Irish are so poor, but we do have racing in Royal Ascot.
6: Lovely, jolly. Thank you, Oliver. We'll talk to you tomorrow.
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0: So Cranberries and Zombie here on Galway BFM. Galway's Best Music Mix. Good morning. How are you getting on? I gave away the first digits for our end of week prize for my hotel room for the Ice House Hotel Spa and Hotel and Spa in Ballina, County Mayo. So I gave away the first digit. I'm not going to be doing it again. The second digit this morning is 9. Okay, so at the end of the week, someone's gone away with 2 nights luxury accommodation for 2 people in the Ice House Hotel and Spa in Ballina. Full Irish breakfast each morning, complimentary access to the award-winning chill spa thermal facilities, access to the outdoor hot tubs overlooking the River Moy. I'll give away the third and final digit of my hotel room very, very shortly, right after our showbiz snap. So let's get it done.
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0: Let's go.
2: Another Irish star has joined the cast of the 6th season of Only Murders in the Building. Galway's Nicola Coughlan, alongside
0: Brilliant.
2: David Tennant, Jodie Whittaker and Jim Broadbent, have just been announced joining a star-studded lineup. A documentary about Man United is in the works as part of the All or Nothing series. It'll follow the club during the next season. And Sam Smith is releasing new music next week. They've announced on Instagram that My Guy will be out on June 24th.
0: Sam Smith hasn't released music in a very long time, I don't think.
2: So I was looking it up. Their last studio album was January 7, 2023, Gloria, but I don't know what their last biggest hit was, if you get me. It's been a while, I think. So that's out next week. So literally just posted on Instagram yesterday. So not a long tease.
0: Okay.
2: Just a week to wait.
0: Well, out next summer, we will see Manchester United, Amazon Prime come together for one of the all or nothing documentaries that a couple of teams have done to date. Now, usually when these things happen, everything goes backways, we'll say, the kind of way to say it.
2: Oh, as when, in they go downhill after
0: usually,
2: being part of it.
0: Usually drama happens when the cameras are on, so I'm sure there's a lot of Manchester United fans that are going to watch this, but maybe not be happy that the cameras are there at the moment. We'll see. We'll see. We'll see. And of course, the first thing that you mentioned is Nicola Coughlan is going to be in the latest TV show, Only Murders in the Building, is it?
2: Yeah, so this obviously already stars Selena Gomez, Steve Martin, Martin Short, and every time they have a new season, they announce a bunch of celebrities. So Sharon Horgan has also been announced for Nicola Coughlan, David Tennant, Jodie Whittaker, Jennifer Saunders, Jim Broadbent, Martin Freeman, Simone Ashley, Jerry Halliwell. Like, there's literally so many big stars. As always, they must have tons of money to spend on it. But they always get big names because I think people like working with them.
0: Yeah, fair. And it's going to be good. People are going to watch it anyway because, Nicola Coughlan. Brilliant.
2: Yeah.
0: Anyway, time for our final digit this morning for our breakaway in the stunning Ice House Hotel and Spa in Ballina. We have an end of week giveaway. I have a three digit room code to give away today. I've given away 2 already. And guess what? The final digit is 2. So now you have all 3 digits. And once you do, text me those digits, followed by your name and details to 086-3833-553. We only have 1 qualifier today for that end of week prize. That qualifier will be picked very shortly if you get all 3 digits correct. So fire away, text away, WhatsApp away, whatever you can.

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0: 8:45 on this Tuesday morning. We're going to have our qualifier for our end of week prize, that fantastic getaway at the Ice House Hotel and Spa in Mayo. Very, very shortly. And as well as that, we'll get a traffic update with Johnny next.
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0: Definitely better than yesterday, but there's some busy areas, Johnny, out there, isn't there?
8: Yeah, still busy on the Tuam Road inbound. Still not towards Rollstone and getting in towards the Galway Junction, but I think the worst of the morning rush is over. There's still a bit to get through Clare Galway as well if you're heading towards Carnmore or in towards Galway. The Galway Clinic, now the Old Dublin Road inbound is slow enough this morning from the Chukisca Junction in towards Merlin Park, and after that then it does empty out if you're making way in towards Munnanagisha. From the Galway Clinic side, if you are going down to Coolock and up to Briar Hill, that two lanes of traffic still has not emptied out, but once you're through the Briar Hill Junction, the Ballybrick dual carriageway is pretty much okay inbound to the Ballybam Road Junction. And then over on the western side of town, just the Seamus Quirk Road across the heart of West Side, leading in towards the Quincentennial Bridge. And heads up, the roadworks recontinue again this evening up in Renmore. Renmore Avenue, I think they're working on again tonight, 7 o'clock until 4 in the morning. They may start working on Renmore Road itself, but they'll give us plenty of notice on it. And I think that's it for this morning. We'll talk to you again tomorrow morning for more updates.
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0: Lunch here on Galway BFM, Galway's best music mix. How are you getting on? I'm Gary Kern. Hope you're having a good start to your Tuesday morning. Loads of people have been entering our end of week prize, which is, of course, is a breakaway in the Ice House Hotel and Spa in Ballina. Well, to be exact, this is what you're getting. You're getting something very nice. Two nights luxury accommodation for two people, full Irish breakfast each morning, complimentary access to the award-winning Chill Spa thermal facilities, and access to the outdoor hot tubs overlooking the River Moy. Every single day on the show, I am giving away a three-digit room code. You have to be listening in basically for an hour or so to be really locked in and get yourself the room code. Text it into me and then all of the correct answers go into a draw. The draw is done and we have our qualifier for the day. And that person, big massive congratulations to Evelyn Gillick. Congratulations, Evelyn. You are today's qualifier. If you didn't win today and you fancy it tomorrow, I will have another three-digit room code here on your Big Bay Breakfast on Galway BFM. On the way in just a few minutes' time, we have John Morley with Galway Talks. Hope you have an absolutely fantastic day. I'll talk to you tomorrow.
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10: Good morning, I'm James Verley. Our top stories at 9. Laws to limit number of short-term lettings to be finalised at Cabinet today, and Galway people recycle just under 10 kg of e-waste per person. A man in his 30s has been arrested following the discovery of a body of an elderly woman in County Waterford. The woman, believed to be in her 80s, was found dead at a property near Yall Bridge yesterday afternoon. Rachel Dunphy reports.
11: Shortly after 2 o'clock on Monday afternoon, Gardaí were alerted to the discovery of the body of a woman at a home in the rural area of Ord Salla near Yall Bridge. The woman, understood to be in her 80s, was pronounced dead at the scene. The coroner and Office of the State Pathologist have been notified and the scene is currently preserved for forensic examination. This morning, Gardaí arrested a man aged in his 30s in connection with the investigation. He's currently being held at a Garda station in the southeastern region where he can be held for up to 24 hours. Anyone who was in the Yall Bridge area in recent days who may have any information is asked to contact Gardaí.
10: Neither Galway City or County Council collected any derelict property tax in 2024. They're two of 11 local authorities to not collect a single cent of derelict property tax, despite having jurisdiction for thousands of uninhabitable homes. According to the Irish Independent, there are 1,441 uninhabitable homes in Galway. That's just 1% of the total housing stock in the city and county. The other local authorities not to collect the tax were Cavan, Donegal, Fingal, Leitrim, Longford, Monaghan, Tipperary, Westmeath and Wicklow. €26 million in derelict site tax levies went uncollected in 2024. The Department of Finance estimates there are 19,000 derelict properties across the country which could be bought back into use. Hauliers are calling for the government's fuel supports to be extended at least until the end of summer. Global oil prices have dropped since the announcement of a tentative peace deal between the US and Iran. But any significant knock-on impact at the pumps isn't expected to be felt for months. President of the Irish Road Haulage Association, Ger Hyland, says they'll meet with government in the coming weeks to discuss extending tax relief.
12: We need the fuel supports now as much as ever for the simple reason that this is a very, very fragile peace agreement. Israel don't even seem to be playing ball in Lebanon, so anything can happen at any stage. We would be pushing that these fuel supports remain until at least the end of the summer or into autumn.
10: Galway people recycled 9.98 kilos of electronic and electrical waste per person last year, beating the 9-kilo average in the counties covered by the Wee Ireland Recycling Scheme. Across Ireland, 21.1 million e-waste items were saved from landfill in 2025, the highest ever since Waste Electrical and Electronic Equipment Ireland began collecting 20 years ago. Bernadette Prendergast reports.
13: The Wee Ireland annual report showed that close to 39,000 tonnes of e-waste were collected nationwide last year, or 7,425 truckloads. The report also revealed that 84% of counties increased their e-waste recycling rates year on year, while an average 82% of materials collected were recovered for reuse in manufacturing, exceeding EU recovery requirement of 80%. The whole included 18.5 million small appliances, 1.9 million lighting products, 278,000 TVs and monitors, and 123,000 fridge freezers. We Ireland CEO Leo Donovan praised Galway people for making a real effort to do the right thing. However, on a general level, he says a more modern approach is needed to measuring the effectiveness of national recycling systems, with quality recovery becoming just as important as collection volumes.
10: Laws to limit the number of short-term lettings are set to be finalised at Cabinet today. The measures, which aim to bring more properties being used as holiday lets into the long-term rental market, have long been delayed. It's unlikely to be passed in time for this summer's holiday season, but when in force, it will see those leasing Airbnb-style accommodation require planning permission and made register with Fáilte Éireann. Taoiseach Simon Harris has denied there has been infighting between departments.
14: We're trying to make sure that there are more properties available to long-term let, particularly in cities and towns. We've got to also balance that with the fact that there are many parts of this country, including rural communities, small towns, small villages, where short-term let is a key part of the domestic tourism economy.
10: Works on the Church Road in Headford will begin on Monday the 29th of June as part of the Claren Road Active Travel Scheme. It is expected that these works will be finished by the start of the new school term. Changes include the removal of grass verges, an enhanced footpath outside the National School, and a pedestrian crossing from the schools to the church. Local Fine Gael councillor Andrew Reddington says that parking in the area and the width of the carriageway will be protected. He says that the safety of students needs to be prioritised.
15: I'm hoping that this will be a positive change. Over the last number of years, we've had a lot of parents who have contacted us in the Tuam area office and contacted me as a counsellor about the safety outside these national schools during school times. We've had incidents where students have been hit at pedestrian crossings, and we have to make the place safer, albeit it might be inconvenient for people. We have to make it safer for the young people who are going to Headford National School, Presentation College in Headford, and all the local sports facilities there.
10: It's 9.05 on Galway Bay FM. The death notices for Galway: Jack Halliday, Cushmaig Moore, Ferbo and Dunmore. 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Mass for Jack Halliday in Raelthnamara Church, Ferbo, tomorrow Wednesday at 12. Funeral afterwards to Raelthnamara Cemetery. Family flowers only, donations to Cree. 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Martin Gannon, Shadan, Athenry and formerly of Monavay. 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
18: I'm going to start with soccer. World Cup favourite Spain were held to a nil-all draw by Cape Verde. Belgium drew 1-1 with Egypt. It was 2-2 between New Zealand and Iran, and 1-1 between Uruguay and Saudi Arabia as the FIFA World Cup continues this evening with France and Senegal at 8 o'clock and Norway against Iraq at 11. All our FIFA World Cup coverage is brought to you by Shure, a proud sponsor of the FIFA World Cup 2026. The League of Ireland teams will find out their opponents for their respective European competitions today. Shamrock Rovers are seeded for the opening round draw in the Champions League qualifiers. Derry City are in the hat for the Europa League draw, and Bohemians are among the teams in the Conference League draw today. In Gaelic Games, the draws for the first round groups in the Galway Senior and Intermediate Football Championships are on tonight at 8:30. The hurling draws will be on next Monday night. Also in Gaelic Games, Tipperary hurling captain Ronan Maher looks set to miss most of the club season with a broken ankle picked up in a challenge match for Thurles Sarsfields at the weekend. In tennis, it's the round of 32 at the ATP 75 Challenger event in Dublin today. Some of the big names involved include Grigor Dimitrov, the former world number 3. Australia's Bernard Tomic is also in the competition, and he's up against one of the two Irish players, Conor Gannon, while Peter Bulgarini faces Mies Rottering from the Netherlands in the last 32. And finally, no racing in Ireland today, but it's day one of Royal Ascot.
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20: Mostly cloudy today with patchy rain and drizzle and just limited bright or sunny spells. There'll be some hill and coastal mist around too with highest temperatures of 15 to 17 degrees. Patchy rain and drizzle will clear eastwards tonight with a mix of cloud and clear spells following for a time along with isolated showers. Further patches of rain and drizzle will spread from the Atlantic overnight with lowest temperatures 11 to 14 degrees. It's Tuesday the 16th of June.
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20: Majinwa Awincha Nagalyeva. You're welcome to Galway Talks. Coming up on the programme today, Airbnb crackdown moves closer as government targets short-term lets. Should children be banned from social media? Campaigners say politicians are targeting the wrong problem. Galway Surveyor warns that Ireland faces major skills shortage. Fuel industry calls for tax review as oil prices begin to ease. Electric buses finally set for Galway roads, but how did they end up in storage? Airfare shake-up as EU moves to include carry-on bags and ticket prices. Galway marks International Yoga Day. From Bloomsday to Galway, celebrating James Joyce's connection to the city. We'll take a dip at dawn and help tackle homelessness. And we'll have live music from Dylan Jennings. All that and a lot more coming up between now and 12, including your chance to win with thanks to Oxy Generation. You're listening to Galway Bay FM and this is Galway Talks with John Morley. Now, the government is moving a step closer to a major clampdown on short-term holiday lets, with the new proposals aimed at pushing thousands of properties back into the long-term rental market. The Housing Minister, James Brown, is bringing plans to Cabinet for a national register of short-term lets, which would require Airbnb hosts and other accommodation providers to register with Fáilte Ireland and comply with planning rules. Supporters argue that the measures could free up much-needed housing in cities and larger towns, while critics warn that they could have significant consequences for tourism and property owners. We'll examine what the proposals mean, whether they can make a dent in the housing crisis, and why the plans have already sparked disagreement within government, because we are joined on the programme by Maura Ní Mhuircheall, who is the CEO of the Irish Self-Catering Federation. Maura, good morning and thanks for joining us on Galway Talks. I know your own body there have ongoing concerns with this legislation.
0: Morning, John. Yes, we're very worried about the situation because we are the only country in the EU which is tying a planning requirement to the registration system. That's the first thing. So the register which is coming in is a very positive thing as far as we're concerned, because it will give each council clear data on the number of short-term rentals there are. But in Ireland, the Department of Housing has decided that we are all going to need planning ahead of that. We asked for consultation on this. We wanted a working group on it. And there has been radio silence from the Department of Housing. And now they're bringing proposals to Cabinet. And, you know, again, it is the wrong way to do it as far as we're concerned.
20: Mm. Is that a significant concern, that requirement for planning? Will that affect all your members?
0: We hope it doesn't, because we've called for some exemptions for properties, you know, certain areas for farm and regenerative tourism, for people which have tourism accommodation lets as a new category for planning, for quality assured properties, for those on their own portfolio, and for the heritage properties. So we've called for exemptions for these types of properties as part of the regulations. And we do know the government is planning to have allow self-catering in areas and towns below 20,000, and those in the areas above 20,000 will have to prove that they've been in business for some years under what his government is calling the grandfather rule. But again, this was announced in February, and since then we've had no clarity on how this can be done and small businesses, small family businesses, can continue in operation. Mm.
20: A lot of people will make the point and will argue that government have been quite generous to the sector in terms of the thresholds they have set. For example, here in Connemara, no one will be actually impacted by these rules.
0: That's true, but Galway City will be very impacted by it. So in other words, it depends on the town population. I don't think Tuam is at that stage yet, but it's close to that population threshold. So anywhere above that population threshold will be seriously affected. And going forward, it will have a serious effect. So, you know, we feel that it's kind of a balanced approach where they have the top 20 towns, the ones with the highest population, are going to be affected by this. So, you know, but we need clarity on how this is going to be managed going forward from now on.
20: Is there not an argument that the proliferation of short-term lets needs to be tackled in places below the threshold, like Connemara, where some parts, I'll give you one example, Litchemore, that area has seen a 300% increase in the proliferation of short-term let accommodation

0: So therefore, there's a lot of other things the government should be doing as well as managing the short-term lets. And we fully agree that a register needs to be in place. So Galway County Council knows exactly where the self-catering is, how many there are in an area, whether they will, going forward, whether they will allow more in that area or less. So they need clarity on the data, because at the moment, there is no exact figures on how many properties there are. And that 300% figure is based, again, on data scraping, which is not a scientific way of finding out something. So you will have the same house measured three or four times, because on these OTA platforms such as Airbnb, it can be listed as one bedroom, two bedroom, three bedroom, and a whole house. So that's four listings for the same property. So you haven't got exact data. So the register will give us the exact data that we need.
1: So you think that's been overestimated, that figure, that 300% increase in the likes of Litchimore?
0: I do.
1: By much? Yeah.
0: That I don't know. Mm. And I won't say I know, because A, I didn't put the figures together, but B, there is no actual physical way of actually managing this until we have a register in place. And that's why we really need a register. We've been calling for a register since 2017, and the government has been mucking around with it since 2019. They have put in a retrospective planning requirement in 2019 on all self-catering. We feel this is completely unacceptable. Like, I've been in business 25 years. I've got members who've been in business 50 years, and they're expected to turn around and now get planning permission for a building which already exists in a planning system which is creaking at the seams because of the amount of pressure on the planners. And there's planning offices have 50% less staff than they need. What we need is houses. We don't need to put extra pressure on the planners. We need to find another way of managing it so it doesn't put pressure on the housing staff, and we need clarity on how many properties there are in Lettermore and everywhere else in Ireland.
1: Yeah, do you not have faith in the likes of Galway City and County Council to manage this, manage that planning piece of this?
0: I do, but I need the same faith in Kilkenny, in Donegal, in Kerry and in Cork. It needs to be the same system throughout the whole country. So at the moment, not naming any place, there are some councils which are allowing self-catering to go ahead willy-nilly, and most other ones, they're not. So we need the same standard throughout the whole country.
1: Okay. Just in relation to the government needing to tackle this as a whole of housing approach, you mentioned derelict properties. They are looking at the derelict property tax as well. They've mentioned that just this weekend gone by.
0: Yes, and it's great to see it. But, in other countries, for example, in Portugal, if you've got a derelict property which you renovate and spend money on doing it up, you are allowed to turn that into a self-catering. That's a very good idea as far as I'm concerned. But the derelict properties register, which is there, these buildings are sitting there rotting and nobody is doing anything about them. So they need to be tackled. There's an awful lot that needs to be done where housing is concerned, and we are not the cause of the housing crisis, and we are definitely not the solution. But there are other problems, and they need to be all identified and called out.
1: Mm. Under a European regulation, this register for the short-term lets was supposed to have been applicable by the 20th of May. Are we going to face consequences as a result of not meeting that deadline?
0: We would, but we advised, the government advised the EU Commission a week beforehand that we were not ready. So therefore, there is no consequences. There was also Poland and Romania in that group. But most countries are introducing that register in the autumn. So France, Denmark, a lot of other countries are introducing it. And in fact, Germany was in the same group as us, and they found that they weren't ready as well. Only two of their states were ready for the register, so they paused it until the end of the year. So there is no problem from an EU point of view that pausing the register, but yes, we do need to specify the date when the register is going to come in. And for example, somewhere like, say, Austria is not planning to bring in a register until early next year, and a few countries have decided they're not going to do a register at all. We don't agree with that. We actually believe a register should be in place, but it should allow the existing businesses that are there and quality assured to be allowed to continue.
1: I know that the minister in this regard, Peter Burke, has made the point that there could be a two-year grace period applicable for the actual...

0: administration mechanism of all this. Does that give your members a chance to breathe and a bit of relief?
1: It may give a bit of a grace period, but if you've gone for planning, you know what, A, the cost of it, and B, the length of time it takes. So, you know, that is not as generous as he would say. I live in an area of West Cork where we have a well-known local person who objects to everybody doing anything. And they will object to me. Anybody in the country at the moment can object to my planning application. So therefore, it doesn't actually give me an awful lot of comfort because I've been in business for over 25 years. So I want to be allowed to be able to continue my business, as do all the other people who have been business. And the planning costs could be anything from 4 to 12,000 per unit. And that is not economically viable for the self-catering sector.
0: And I take your point that we'd be, I suppose, the first in Europe to go down this route. But a lot of people listening at home today might say, look, I have to submit planning if I want to do an extension of my house or do different bits and pieces. Why should your sector get special treatment?
1: Because we already have planning. We're not saying you've no planning. My house got planning in 1966. But the problem is, if I go for planning now, I will be looking at meeting planning requirements from today, and my house will not meet today's planning requirements. It was fine when it was built in 1966. It is perfectly suited for a holiday rental, but it is not suited to long-term occupancy. So that's the problem. That's the nub of the problem where planning is concerned. You know, a lot of these houses, say cottages, thatch cottages, old houses, heritage houses, they weren't built specifically for accommodation at today's standards. So I'd say, for example, if it was today's standards, it would have to be inclusive and allow for wheelchair access. We didn't have that. So therefore, if I have to turn around and widen all my doors at today's standards, it's not viable. It's not economically viable. In case you tell me, okay, you'll go into the long-term market, I won't. I have no interest in going into the long-term market. I've never been in it, and it is a completely different system.
0: So what is the option then? Is it to sell up?
1: To sell up, yeah. To sell up or just leave the house vacant until one of my children can use it.
0: Mm. I suppose government might be happy enough if people were to sell up and leave the market and bring that housing supply onto the market.
1: But I think that's already been done where the self-catering sector is concerned. And very often when, you know, in other words, since COVID, we've had a lot of people their children have returned home. They've renovated and done up old self-catering houses. Older people have retired, sold their properties, they've gone out to the market. But the problem is when the house is sold, it is sold to the highest bidder. And the highest bidder is not normally the person from Letter More or Letter Frack. It is an overseas buyer who will come for 3 weeks of the year. At least if it's in the self-catering sector, it will be rented for the rest of the time and it will be bringing money into the area. But there is no guarantee that the local people are going to be able to buy those houses. We see it all over the West Coast. Properties are being bought up and they're not being bought by the locals.
0: If you had the ear of the Housing Minister, James Brown, what assurances do your sector want?
1: We want assurances that those who are already in business can continue. We want clarity on the situation with the 20,000. What exactly will be expected of people in the areas below 20,000? How can we allow the people who are in above 20,000 population continue in business if they've been there for quite some years? Because the planners don't know and we don't know. So therefore, nobody can get planning permission at the moment. And we want the exemptions that we have called for included in what he is proposing to the government today.
0: Maureen Murcu, the CEO of the Irish Self-Catering Federation. Thank you for joining us in Galway Talks this morning.
1: Thanks very much, John. Slán.
0: What are your thoughts on this issue? Get them into us now on 086-38-3353. You can also phone reception on 091-77-0077 and you can email comments at goibayfm.ie as well. Now though, Oxygeneration Go is only private multi-place hyperbaric oxygen therapy clinic. It's holding open days on Wednesday, Thursday and Saturday at its clinic on Merchants Road. This week on Galway Talks, we're giving listeners a chance to win a free hyperbaric session at Oxygeneration. Tune in each morning this week to find out more. The doors are open to everyone, no appointment is needed, and visitors can take a guided tour of the facility, step inside the spacious 14-seat chamber, meet the team and ask any questions that they may have about hyperbaric oxygen therapy and what it involves as well. 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All you have to do is text in Oxygeneration, your name and location, the next time you hear this.

0: So the next time you hear that text in Oxygeneration, your name and location to 086-3833-553. Coming up next, should children be banned from social media? Campaigners say the politicians are targeting the wrong problem. We'll be speaking to Nolene Blackwell, Online Safety Coordinator with the Children's Rights Alliance.
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0: You're listening to Galway Bay FM and this is Galway Talks with John Morley. Now, calls for a ban on social media for under-16s are gathering momentum across Europe, with the UK Prime Minister Keir Starmer and the Taoiseach Simon Harris both signalling support for tougher restrictions. But children's rights advocates argue that focusing on bans risks letting tech companies off the hook. They say the real issue is not children using social media, but platforms using addictive algorithms and failing to adequately protect young users from harmful content. As the debate intensifies, we'll ask whether age-based bans are the answer or whether governments should instead focus on holding the tech giants accountable for the products they create. And to do that, we're joined on the line this morning by Nolene Blackwell, who's the Online Safety Coordinator with the Children's Rights Alliance. Nolene, good morning and thanks for joining us in the programme today. What's your reaction first to the UK bringing in this ban for under-16s?
8: Yeah, so that's what they're proposing to do, John. And like a lot of places, actually the only place in the world that, well, apart from Brazil, Australia is the one that has only implemented. Everyone else is announcing they're bringing in a social media ban. But when they go down to working out what it looks like, every single country has a different idea of what it looks like. So at the moment, the issue is, how do you stop children accessing harmful content on social media? And that's everyone's problem. Everyone is coming at this from a good place. And the Prime Minister, Keir Starmer, not only announced yesterday that they were bringing in a ban on under-16s using social media, but also he said it would be hard to implement and the tech companies would have to take the responsibility for ensuring it was implemented. needed. And this is the problem everywhere. If you look at the actual law in Ireland right now, all these social media companies that are bound by the online safety code that we have in Ireland, and that would be Facebook, Instagram, TikTok, these are companies which are based in Ireland, and all of them are bound to make sure that children under 18 do not access harmful or illegal content. So that is our law already. But of course, the problem is that this is a new regulation that the companies say they're doing everything in their power to make sure children don't access it. But whatever it is they're doing, it is not working. So if we bring in another piece of legislation, I find it hard to see what it will do that's not done already, because the issue is, are the media, are these...
0: We just seem to have lost Noreen on that line. We'll get her back on a better line to continue that conversation. But what are your thoughts on this? Get them into us now on 086 38 33 553. You can also phone reception on 091 77 0077, and you can email comments at goibfm.ie as well. Just want to make you aware of a few things that's happening here on Galway Bay FM. When you hear This Is Galway's Best Music Mix, it's the music that you told us that you love, and we need your great ears once again. 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I think we do have Noreen back on a better line there. Noreen, you're just saying it's very difficult to implement because we do rely on the tech giants to actually enforce this.
8: We do, and if we were talking about any other products for sale or for distribution in Europe, take a car, take a toy. If we were looking at these things, if they weren't safe for children, say if a toy wasn't safe for a child, it would be withdrawn. It wouldn't be used at all because Europe insists that toys are safe. They insist that cars are safe. And I use cars as an analogy because it's not that people don't get killed by cars, but that cars have to be made to a standard with seatbelts and airbags and things like that to minimize the harm that can happen out of a car. So what we're not yet good at doing is saying to the tech companies, you could do more. I cannot accept that these enormous companies with all their skills, all their talent, can't work out how to recognise when they have someone under 18 online and to make sure they don't get harmful material. I can't believe that they are monitoring hard enough to make sure they're taking off all harmful material. They're not, is the answer. And every time, I mean, they're being caught already by the European Commission, by our own regulator, Commissioner Neman, and each time they say, we're doing our best, they're not. They can do more. And if they can't make their products safe for children, they shouldn't be producing them at all. And that's where we say, don't punish children. Children are going to communicate digitally in the world in which we live. You can take their social media away from them. You can maybe even do it, force them to go off it. But you will not be able to stop them engaging digitally one way or another. They will be contacting their friends. They will be texting them. They will be gaming. They will be engaging in other forms of telegramming and messaging. And if we say to them, you can't have social media, we may force them onto less safe platforms. We are also denying them the chance to participate in a world that they are entitled to participate in. We can't go back to a pre-digital world. Keir Starmer said,
9: we want to bring back children's innocence. Well, where is he going to put all the offline activities? Where's the focus going to be on helping children to communicate, children with disabilities who maybe for the first time in this age are able to be on a par with their friends? Children who are 14, 15, 16 and are using their social media to engage with their friends, with their families back home, often in different continents. So what we're doing is requiring children to pay the price for the tech companies' failures to do what they could and should be doing.
0: Mm. Are there not a lot of legitimate difficulties with doing that and with tech giants really clamping down this? Because, look, there's a lot of jurisdictions in the world, we take the European Union, for example, as one, but all the other different countries that the tech giants are in, and they have to navigate around different rules and legislations, as you set out already, Nolene. Does that not prove a difficulty for the tech giants who may be based in America, they may be based other places, and they have to try and meet all these different regulations and standards in different jurisdictions?
9: 100%. In the same way that with pharmaceutical products, they have to do the same thing. There are standards in Europe. And that's why when Art Honister and Taoiseach were saying, oh, this looks like a good idea as well, they want a Europe-wide approach. Because frankly, for Ireland to try and do this on its own, when it doesn't control several of the social media companies, Snapchat is not very popular with kids. It's not controlled from Ireland. So it is more difficult for them. But the big difficulty for the tech companies is that for the past 20 years, they've not been regulated at all. Like our online safety code only came into full effect last July. It's not even a year old. Our Digital Safety Act only came into place 2 years ago. So it's difficult for them. They are now having to understand that, like any other industry that wants to operate across Europe, there have to be rules, there have to be boundaries. Until now, their only criterion, the only thing they were obliged with to do was to make profits for their shareholders. But like our regulator has said several times, they have said the era of self-regulation is over. They have to obey the standards. And okay, it might be difficult for them, but hey, John, they are the richest, most powerful, most well-equipped industry in the world, the legitimate industry in the world. There may be other industries that even do better, but they operate at a lower level. For this industry, it is just, there has to be a point where you say, wait a minute, you can't just do what you want. They have recognised, and Keir Starmer, when he was announcing this yesterday, said he wants to deal with dark patterns, with recommender algorithms, with ways in which people are sent down toxic rabbit holes. They could fix that right now. The evidence is there. It's showing up now in books, in whistleblowers, in court cases, that they know what they're doing when they put in suggestions for where kids and adults even as well, all people, can go down a rabbit hole. We've all, well, lots of us have done it, maybe not everyone, but you can go down rabbit holes very easily, waste a lot of your time. Children and young people are particularly susceptible to that kind of harm. They know that they are doing it. They know it could be addictive for children, and they know how to stop it. They just don't want to do it because they might make less money. So it's actually not, it's not difficult for them. It is a bit inconvenient, all right, to make less profit.
0: Yeah, but is there a case as well that they're damned if they do and they're damned if they don't? Let's take age verification for an example. If the tech giants were to use, we'll say, passport or other identification to verify whether or not someone was of age or not, and using their and collecting their biometric data, a lot of people might be very wary of allowing tech giants that type of access to all of our personal information, because they already have a lot of it, and we see how that's being sold and how it influences things like elections in different jurisdictions as well. Is there not a danger there that they're damned if they do and they're damned if they don't if they go down that route of age verification?
9: Yeah, so undoubtedly that is the case, and that would not be the way to preserve children's privacy. Children's privacy is already, children, young people's privacy, and all our privacy is at risk when that kind of thing happens, which is why eventually Europe and the European Commission, and Ireland is following suit as well, are trying to put in place an age verification method that is called double blind. So that all a tech company will see is that a person is over the age where they can legitimately access the material. So, for instance, our online safety code says children under 18 should not be able to access pornography. So all the tech company would see on what is now being developed is that the person is over 18 and can go in, or under 18 and can't go in. And on the other hand, the person who issues that digital ID can only see that the person wants something to verify their age. They can't track where they go on the website. So technically, we're there. We have that information. Now, I would say that tech companies have really made the European Union spend a lot of time and money on doing something they could probably have done as well. But this double-blind technology is nearly there and has to be in place across Europe by the end of this year, by the end of 2026. So look, age verification isn't the total answer either, but it's part of the solution. And this double blind, whereby people only see what is absolutely necessary, selective information, is definitely almost there now in lots of ways. So hopefully that will be an effective age verification method, which will happen throughout Europe.
0: I'm going to throw two rights at you that a lot of the tech giants often quote: the right to free expression for the users of their platforms, but also their right to copyright of those algorithm data. Do you accept those points as being valid?
9: All right, so I'll talk about the protection one first, because this are the freedom of expression. Most of these companies either come from America, which has one view of freedom of expression, or China, which is a very different view of freedom of expression. And then there's the European view of freedom of expression, freedom of association, freedom of speech. We take all of those rights very, very seriously. But they are all rights that in Europe have to be balanced against the absolute right that we all have to be protected from cruel, inhuman, and degrading treatment, to be protected from abuse. These are absolute rights under the European Convention on Human Rights, which we've incorporated into our law in Ireland. So if you balance that right of freedom of speech in the offline world, you are limited in what you can say. You can't say anything you like to defame somebody or to abuse it on radio. Neither can I. And my right of freedom of expression is also limited by not interfering with someone else's rights. And people have that right to protection as well. So that deals with it. On the question of copyright of their algorithms, they can keep whatever copyrights they're entitled to. They just should not be distributing them where they know they are harmful, dodgy, or unsafe. In the same way that people are entitled to the patent of their car if they produce it, but they can't produce it in the European Union if it doesn't meet safety standards, or the toy. Mm. So those are just things. You can't exercise your rights if you're abusing someone else's rights. And that's kind of the touchstone that you have to navigate it the whole time. It's not always simple, but it is one of the things that has been forgotten over time, is the right of people to protection from harm, and particularly children's rights to protection from harm and abuse. Mm. Those are European boundaries. Almost absolute rights, and more important than the right of adults to free speech.
0: I want to also talk to you about funding and resourcing, because twofold, the companies in question here, the tech giants, their shareholders are not going to be turkeys voting for Christmas and putting what they might see as dead money into bulking up censorship and implementation and enforcement groups within their companies. But also on a governmental level here in Ireland, we already know there seems to be a lack to give the teeth and the resources to the likes of Commissioner Mann to actually take them to charge and take them to court as well. And even when you do take them to court, you're not always guaranteed to win. It's costly for governments as well. Do you accept those points are legitimate barriers?
9: Yeah, so the shareholders in every single company have to understand that when they invest in something, they are going to be bound by rules and regulations. The products that are being produced are going to be subjected to law. And investors have been getting away with not having to put up with legal boundaries with the tech companies for 20 years, 25 years. And now they have to understand that those regulations are there. And actually, an awful lot of investors have children themselves. They've been children who are harmed themselves. An awful lot of investors will want products that are safe and ethical. And you won't see the tech companies coming up saying, we're going to take away the safety measures in order for you, the shareholders, to keep your profits, because they know very well that that won't be attractive. Every company wants to be seen as clean, nice, appealing to children. So that is an important part of it, is that it is just the way business now has to be done by the tech companies, is they have to obey the law. And they don't like it. There are, as I understand it at the moment, over a dozen, maybe a dozen challenges in the Irish courts alone when Comisiún na mBan, the regulator, is trying to impose standards on the big companies. They will fight it, and they are fighting it. And you do have to, and I do kind of, I look at them when they go, like the European Commission found that Meta was allowing children under 13 access their sites too much in spite of their own rules. And Facebook kind of say, we don't accept that evidence. Well, really, after an investigation by the European Commission, the evidence is there. That you don't accept it simply means you are holding on as long as you can to this illegal system in order to increase your profits. And those companies have loads and loads of money. But before them, we've had an industrial revolution which had no health and safety at the start. They had to bring it in. We had a banking industry which had no regulation. Perhaps since the last recession 10 or 12 years ago, there's now more regulation in place. Every industry ultimately has to understand that they have to obey regulations. They don't like it because it costs them money, but they will have to do it. And what we want to do is we need to speed up that process whereby they're obliged to behave themselves and engage with the regulators and do what is needed to obey the regulations, okay. Not punish our children and not deny our children the right to be part of the age in which they live.
0: Nolene Blackwell, the online safety coordinator with the Children's Rights Alliance, thanks for joining us on Galway Talks. Coming back, a Galway surveyor warns that Ireland faces a major skills shortage, and Tomás Kelly, who is the newly elected president of the Society of Chartered Surveyors of Ireland, joins us next.
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0: 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Now, a Galway-based construction expert is warning that Ireland could be short more than 2,200 surveyors within the next 4 years, raising fresh concerns about the country's ability to deliver housing and major infrastructure projects. Newly elected president of the Society of Chartered Surveyors Ireland, Tomás Kelly from Mona Bay, says that shortages across the profession are already placing pressure on the sector and could become even more acute as demand continues to grow. He says that increasing student numbers, expanding apprenticeships and attracting workers from other industries will be crucial if Ireland is to meet its housing and infrastructure ambitions in the years ahead. He joins us in the studio this morning. Tomás Kelly, good morning and thanks for joining us on Galway Bay FM and congrats on your election as President of the Chartered Surveyors.
14: Thank you very much, John. Delighted to be here with you this morning. It's a great honour to take up the role of the SCSI president, which I've just taken on this last 2 weeks. So getting feet under the table and delighted to be here with you this morning.
0: You're from Mona Bay. How long have you been in the sector?
14: Well, too long to remember, really. But I suppose I went to Bolton Street in Dublin, and once I graduated from there, I came back down to Galway in 2000, and so for the last 25 odd years I've been based here in Galway in the construction sector, quantity surveying and chartered quantity surveyor by profession myself. So it's largely a cross between public and private sector developments right across the sector, up and down the country.
0: An interesting job. Any big projects you've been involved in locally here in Galway that you can tell us about?
14: Well, certainly we've done a lot of work with the university over the years, a range of buildings there from their human biology building, engineering building, and then in the healthcare sector we've done a lot with the HSE, of course, and the Galway Clinic development right from the start there. We've been involved right throughout that, so, and Bon Secours. So a lot of healthcare and education particularly, but also on the commercial side of things as well.
0: We know we have a housing crisis in the country. We're looking to ramp up our delivery and completion of housing. Can we do that with the current levels of people in the profession?
14: Well, I think certainly that is a challenge that we all face. And whilst we're talking about, I suppose, the shortages in surveying, it's not exclusive to surveying. It's right across the built environment. So I think really it's a call out to government and all stakeholders that we need to address this crisis crisis is too strong a word, but certainly a skills shortage. And if we're to deliver on the National Development Plan over the next 5 years, particularly, then we are, all stakeholders are going to need to prioritise it and look to how we can engage potential employees out there and potential students.
0: And does that start with young people?
14: Absolutely, yeah. So I think it's particularly relevant at this time that we are in the current, you know, with the Leaving Certificate, for example, finishing up next week, and the last change of CAO, change of mind coming up on the 1st of July. It's a real opportunity for students to, I suppose, reflect on where the opportunities are. And this report, the Employment Outlook for Surveying Profession 26 to 29, is looking at a shortage of 2,200 surveyors right across the land, property and construction sectors over the next 4 years. So there's great opportunities there. And for any student that's out there that's interested in the whole area of business, property, construction, it's a really good option. And I think it's important also to say that of course, there's a multitude of third level educational institutions out there offering surveying, but there's also apprenticeships. And I was pleased to attend ATU Sligo there recently for the launch of the quantity surveying apprenticeships. So there's a great array of options there for students.
0: And of course, there might be mature students who might want to get into the sector, but also people who might just want to reskill.
14: Absolutely, yeah. I think any discipline with transferable skills, you know, so business, law, technology, that have those communication, project management, problem solving skills, it's a real opportunity. If they wish to pivot and look, there's definitely opportunities there for them.
0: I mentioned the government wanting us to ramp up our construction targets this year and into the coming years. Can we do that though? Because we've seen the costs of construction increase over the last while. Is there a slowdown out there at present?
14: No, I wouldn't see a slowdown. Certainly, we've seen consistent growth over the last number of years. The challenge is, of course, maybe the growth isn't in the right sectors or it isn't strong enough. So residential, as you say, is a particular challenge that we've been plagued with for the last number of years. And certainly, the introduction of new schemes in the last couple of years have helped, but it needs to accelerate. And I think that's right across the board, both public and private sectors. And I think there's challenges there, be that infrastructure. And I know the Accelerating Infrastructure Task Force particularly is focusing on areas such as those utilities and the like, and I suppose freeing up those sites that are available to develop.
0: It's around this time of year that people start looking ahead to budget 2027. Yourselves in the SCSI, do you have any wish list for government going into that?
14: Well, I think, you know, it's probably no doubt that we want to continue the good work that's been done in the residential sector. So some of those schemes need to be reviewed to make sure that they are continuing to, I suppose, offer an alternative, but also to help with the viability challenge that is there in the residential sector. So some of the schemes, rent buy and first home schemes, they're very positive, but they do need to be kept under constant review.
0: Tomás Kelly, the newly elected president of the Society of Chartered Surveyors Ireland, the very best of luck in your presidency and thanks for joining us on Goa Talks.
14: Appreciate it. Thank you very much, John.
0: Just a quick readout for you. There's a significant water leak which has been reported at Dunamara on the Barrack side. The issue has been reported and water services personnel are now on site investigating and responding. Residents may experience reduced water pressure, intermittent supply issues or temporary water outages, particularly in the Sycamore Court area, as these issues may be related. Situation being assessed and updates will be provided when more information becomes available, and this will be shared with the neighbours who may be affected as well. But thank you for your patience and understanding. That's a message that's just come into us there in the last few moments. Majinwa Winchinagaliva by Majorash Teresa Nocht.
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21: Good morning, I'm James Verley. Our top stories at 10. Airlines must include price of 7 kilo carry-on in airfares from 2027 and call for reinstatement of Ross Hill bus service. But first, searches are continuing at a quarry on the Wicklow-Kildare border again today as part of two cold case murders. Gardaí investigating the killings of Jojo Dullard and Deirdre Jacob in the 1990s are examining the site for a second time this year. Security and crime editor with the Irish Times, Conor Lally, says the examination is likely to take some time.
22: They have come into information that a chief suspect buried something at the site back in the 90s. Now, this could be evidence in a vehicle. Now, whether that's, you know, human remains or whether it's, you know, clothing or some form of other evidence, we don't know. So the problem really for the guards is this is a very, very big site. They did do a lot of work back in February. They were always going to have to come back and, I suppose, you know, search other parts of the site. And they may even be back again.
21: A call has been made for the reinstatement of a bus service to Ross Hill. This comes as further residential development and additional housing is being planned for the area. Fianna Fáil City Councillor Alan Cheevers has requested that senior city council planners write to the National Transport Authority regarding the restoration. The area has not had an active bus service for over 15 years, despite a bus shelter being installed on the Ross Hill Road during that time. Councillor Cheevers says that it is essential public transport infrastructure keeps pace with any population growth.
23: I think when we see the number of residential units that are being constructed there and potentially more being constructed over the next year or so, I think it's vital that we see the bus service reinstated in Ross Hill. I think transport connectivity is vital, especially when you're building residential units. And I think that the bus service is very much an important part of that. And I've spoken to Owen Lynch, the senior planner. I've asked him to make a representation to the NTA and asked them to look at bringing the bus service back in the Ross Hill area.
21: Airlines will have to include the price of a 7 kilo carry-on bag in their airfares from 2027. The EU plans to enforce a new rule from then, which means a small personal item and a carry-on are included in the headline fare. People who don't want the larger bag will be able to opt out for a cheaper fare. Travel journalist Owen Corrie says it's part of a series of measures to strengthen passenger rights.
24: No unexpected charges is the phrase, and that means that they have to say when you get your headline fare and everybody looks at the headline fare, it must give you the bag. But then it gives you the option of a discount. So instead of buying the bag and then getting the add-on, as it stands, the first price that comes up must include your trolley bag.
21: Works on the Church Road in Headford will begin on the Monday, the 29th of June, as part of the Claren Road Active Travel Scheme. It is expected that these works will be finished by the start of the new school term. Changes include the removal of grass verges, an enhanced footpath outside the National School, and a pedestrian crossing from the schools to the church. Local Fine Gael councillor Andrew Reddington says that parking in the area and the width of the carriageway will be protected. He says that the safety of students needs to be prioritised.
25: I'm hoping that this will be a positive change. Over the last number of years, we've had a lot of parents who have contacted us in the Tuam area office and contacted me as a counsellor about the safety outside these national schools during school times. We've had incidents where students have been hit at pedestrian crossings, and we have to make the place safer. Albeit it might be inconvenient for people, we have to make it safer for the young people who are going to Headford National School, Presentation College in Headford, and all the local sports facilities there.
21: And finally, Galway people recycled 9.98 kilos of electronic and electrical waste per person last year, beating the 9-kilo average in the counties covered by the We Ireland recycling scheme. Across Ireland, 21.1 million e-waste items were saved from landfill in 2025, the highest ever since Waste Electrical and Electronic Equipment Ireland began collecting 20 years ago. Bernadette Prendergast reports.
2: The We Ireland annual report showed that close to 39,000 tonnes of e-waste were collected nationwide last year, or 7,425 truckloads. The report also revealed that 84% of counties increased their e-waste recycling rates year on year, while an average 82% of materials collected were recovered for reuse in manufacturing, exceeding EU recovery requirement of 80%. The whole included 18.5 million small appliances, 1.9 million lighting products, 278,000 TVs and monitors, and 123,000 fridge freezers. We Ireland CEO Leo Donovan praised Galway people for making a real effort to do the right thing. However, on a general level, he says a more modern approach is needed to measuring the effectiveness of national recycling systems, with quality recovery becoming just as important as collection volumes.
21: It's 5 minutes past ten. Sport is next.
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7: We're going to start with soccer, and the FIFA World Cup action continues later on with France and Senegal meeting at 8 o'clock. Norway take on Iraq at 11. Our coverage is brought to you by Shure, a proud sponsor of the FIFA World Cup 2026. League of Ireland teams will find out their opponents for their respective European qualifying competitions today. Shamrock Rovers are in the opening round draw for the Champions League, Derry City for the Europa League, and Bohemians in the Conference League. In Gaelic games, the draws for the first round groups in the Galway Senior and Intermediate Football Championships are on tonight. That's at 8:30 in the studios of Radio na Gaeltachta. We will post the groups in both competitions as they are drawn on our sports Facebook page. Tipperary hurling captain Ronan Maher looks set to miss most of the club season with a broken ankle picked up in a club challenge match at the weekend with his side Thurles Sarsfields. In tennis, it's the round of 32 at the ATP Challenger event in Dublin. There are two Irish players in action, Peter Bulgarini and Conor Gannon. The former world number 3 Grigor Dimitrov is one of those playing in Elm Park from 12:30 today. And finally, in racing, no action in Ireland, and it's day one of Royal Ascot.
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0: Mostly cloudy today with patchy rain and drizzle and just limited bright or sunny spells. There'll be some hill and coastal mist around too, with highest temperatures 15 to 17 degrees. And patchy rain and drizzle will clear eastwards tonight with a mix of cloud and clear spells falling for a time along with isolated showers. Further patches of rain and drizzle will spread from the Atlantic overnight with lowest temperatures 11 to 14 degrees. 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Now, as global oil prices show signs of stabilising following a ceasefire in the Middle East, Ireland's fuel industry is urging the government to use the opportunity to take a longer-term look at how fuel is taxed. Fuels for Ireland says that recent market volatility has highlighted how exposed households and businesses remain to international events, and is calling for an independent review of fuel taxation and energy costs. The industry group argues that without a clear strategy, Ireland risks repeating the cycle of emergency interventions every time a global crisis pushes up prices at the pumps or in home heating bills. We'll hear why they believe now is the time to move from crisis management to long-term planning, because we're joined on the programme by the CEO of Fuels for Ireland, Kevin McPartland. Kevin, good morning and thanks for joining us on Galway Talks this morning. We've seen this peace deal agreed between the United States and Iran due to be signed by Friday, and that has seen the oil prices come down, first of all, hasn't it?
27: It has. Morning, John. We've seen over the last few days, diesel prices on wholesale markets have reduced about 5 cents a litre. Petrol slightly less, and that's because this is a time of year when petrol prices traditionally increase globally, and it's to do with very high volumes of sales in the US this time of year due to driving holidays. But the key message is that, look, the prices have begun to fall. But we shouldn't take that as to think that this is all over and done with, because the problems are going to persist for quite a while. So if we think that you know, let's be optimistic and say that, you know, all of this goes to plan. And on Friday, the Strait of Hormuz opens up and there is free, unchallenged passage through the Strait of Hormuz. Well, it's still 50 days from a boat leaving the Strait of Hormuz to it landing into Amsterdam, Rotterdam, Antwerp, the main hub in Europe. So 50 days before we can say, okay, that's that first load in. And then it's going to take another couple of months for the total sort of logistics, shipping patterns to fall back into normal routes and normal routines. And then we also have the fact that during this conflict, both sides have actively targeted oil infrastructure. So on your programme, your news bulletins will have reported there have been drone attacks on fuel terminals, there have been missile attacks on refineries. And the net impact of all of that is a global reduction in refining capacity of somewhere between 3 and 5%. And, you know, refineries are not things that you can kind of fix quickly. They're very, very complex operations, and obviously safety concerns mean the tolerances are very, very, very low. So the estimates are, according to industry experts, somewhere between 4 and 5 years before our global refining capacity is fully back up to normal. So all of these things mean that, yes, the prices are beginning to fall, and they will continue to fall if things go to plan. But that doesn't mean that we're back to normality as was the case on the 27th of February before that first missile attack on Tehran. So, very long-winded opening statement, so I appreciate you being patient with me. What we're saying now is the Minister for Finance, Antonista, yesterday said, well, in 2 weeks' time, we're going to review the excise duty reductions that we put in place and the suspension of the Nora levy. That's crazy. I mean, to think that we would add, in one fell swoop, we would add 32 cent a litre back onto the price of diesel, 27 cent to every litre of petrol, is mad. We need to think about this sensibly. And this is the problem with this, you know, lurching from crisis to crisis approach, which we've taken to fuel taxation. The minister did say before he made the first intervention, we have to stop making knee-jerk responses. Well, that's what we're still doing. Now, there is a very limited period within which we can inform the Minister for Finance before the next budget, which is going to be in early October. So we think now he needs to bring together a small group of experts, not just the fuel industry. You also need environmental campaigners, you need economists, you need sectoral experts from the haulage sector, the coach sector, all those different groups. Bring them together and work out what are the principles that should guide Ireland's approach to taxing fuel and other policies which have an impact on the cost of fuel. We think he should do that now, and he should task it with reporting back to him in plenty of time that it can inform the decisions that he makes and the announcements that he makes in Budget 2027.
0: You mentioned that they're looking to review the excise and Nora levy and all those reductions that we have seen in place there within the next 2 weeks. In your opinion, should it be extended beyond the end point, which is set to be the end of July?
27: It has to be. It has to be because, you know, nobody knows exactly what is going to happen, okay? But the presumption must be that by the end of July, fuel prices will not return to normal levels on a global market. And by normal, I mean prior to the first attack on Iran. It doesn't seem at all likely, okay? So to think that we would be ceasing these fuel supports, and we saw what happened, and I didn't support them because I thought the tactics were wrong, but we saw what happened when people were really agitated by fuel prices. We saw the impact that had on the country. We saw the threat that was to the country. And is the Minister for Finance seriously thinking that he is going to reinstate 32 cent per litre to every litre of diesel overnight? It just can't happen. It's unthinkable. So we have to say, well, what are the alternatives? What are we going to do? Is it just going to be a gradual drip, you know, return? We'll add 5 cent now, we'll add 5 cent in 6 months, and 5 cent 6 months after that, which is what they have done before. Or are we going to say, listen, we have an opportunity now to think carefully about this and think about what we are trying to achieve with fuel taxation policy? And I would suggest, John, that what we need to think about is, one, making sure the government can make a fair return. on fuels, because currently we provide 7%, or roughly 7%, of all of the tax that's collected in the country. And they need that for hospitals and schools and keeping streetlights on and all those sorts of things. Nobody's saying that we shouldn't be paying, you know, significant tax on fuel. Secondly, it needs to make sure that we are supporting the move to renewable energy. And it is crazy to think that if a haulier in Galway today decides to fill their truck with 100% biofuel, they will pay more tax than if they decide to fill it with diesel. That's insane, in my opinion, given where we are in the world. So that sort of thing needs to be looked at.
0: That's to do with the rebate, just for our listeners.
27: It is. And also some of the other taxation. But the rebate is the key thing there. And then the final thing is we need to make sure that fuel is affordable, because for very many people, particularly in rural Ireland, there is no option but to have a private car. That's how they get their kids.

0: side exploring other ways of decarbonising transport. But that still means that as a minimum, you're going to have to find €15,000 to replace your car. And for a lot of people, very many people, let's be honest, John, very many people, that's simply not an option. So they're going to carry on using the vehicle that they use at the moment, or they may buy another second-hand car. And that is going to continue to use internal combustion engines. So we have to make sure that making the right choice is affordable, but also that people who don't have any other options can still continue to have the life which they've become used to. You know, that means being able to go and visit their mammy, you know, means being able to go to the shops in the cars, you know, those are, that's the lifestyle which we depend on in rural Ireland in particular. I'm sitting here in the suburbs of Dublin. The Lewis is down the road. I can hop on that into town. There's loads of taxis, there's cycle lanes and all those sorts of things. But I think of my mother, despite my funny accent, North Cork is home to me, John. And I think of my mother in Mallow, who's trying to go and see her brother. There is no bus. There's no very few taxis around that part of the country. So how are people going to do that? We have to realise that people have a lifestyle, and they have built that lifestyle based on the availability of reliable, affordable energy for transport and for heating. So we need to think about this carefully. We can't just have another knee jerk and flick a switch again.
1: And I appreciate you said you want to see all stakeholders come around the table and discuss with government and with the minister ahead of budget 2027. But for your point of view as the fuel industry, what would you like to see in terms of our taxation policy when it comes to fuel?
0: Well, it's those three agenda items, as I say. Make sure the government gets a fair return. Make sure that we're supporting and accelerating the transition to renewables, and make sure that the fuel remains affordable. But part of that is that's that middle point, that supporting and accelerating the switch to renewables. Because one of the things that this crisis has shown up, and it was shown up after the invasion of Ukraine and also partially in COVID, this trinity of crises we've had over the last few years, our dependence on fossil fuel is also very clearly aligned with a dependence on regions which are unstable. Okay, so when the Ukraine war began, diesel prices rocketed, because Europe is getting a lot of imports of diesel from Russia. And we've had the prices rocket because of the conflicts in the Middle East now in the last few months. What we should be doing is looking at how we can increase the amount of advanced synthetic and biofuels that we're using. And very many of those are and can be produced in the European Union, including in Ireland. You know, some of the waste stocks that we have from the agricultural sector could be put to use in biofuels. That is something which we should be exploring, because that not only supports our energy security as a European Union level, but it's better for the environment and it's better for European economies, because they have a role in providing the energy which we're paying for. I think that's the key thing that we should be looking at.
1: And why do you think we're not going down that route at speed?
0: I think there was kind of an ideological kind of bent within the department, but also at a European level, where there was kind of a distrust of the fossil fuel industry as they see us. I would argue we're a liquid fuel industry. We're not wedded to fossil fuels. We're just looking for ways of providing transport and heating energy through liquid fuels. There was a distrust. That is changing. There is a recognition now which is growing that the advanced synthetic and biofuels that we talk about really must be used. And that's happening at a European level. You'll have seen reduced the kind of what had been a ban on internal combustion engine productions after 2035, that's gone now. Part of the reason for that is because they recognise that you can have an internal combustion engine which is running a fuel which is very, very low, and will be a situation where you can have a no carbon liquid fuel. And when I say you can have that, I mean that your listeners can go to a forecourt in Galway this afternoon in their diesel car and fill up with HVO at a pump at a forecourt in Galway and drive away on a 100% biofuel, which reduces emissions by 90%. It's slightly more expensive currently, and that's the bit that we need to address. We need to make it more aligned with fossil fuels in terms of pricing.
1: But if government were to do that, and they were, for example, to amend the taxes to the same level as fossil fuels and to bring in the rebate and all that goes with that, would that not create a surge in demand for that and then ramp up the price of it?
0: It would, but it's

0: nascent technology. It's growing, and the reality of this thing is that until the supply exists, the demand until the demand exists, the supply won't be there. So that always happens with these situations. You know, battery technologies in cars was exceptionally expensive in the very, very early days, and the early adopters kind of pay that price. And as early adopters are paying a price now for HVO, they're saying, I'm prepared to pay a little bit more because I want to have that environmental impact and I want to support that industry. But we need to normalize that, and part of that is to say that if I go into a forecourt today and fill up with 100% biofuel, I am paying almost exactly the same amount of tax as the person who's standing at the pump next to me filling up with diesel. That isn't right. You know, if we're genuinely trying to encourage people to make a move towards renewable energies, then we should be supporting them in every type of renewable energy. And that's missing in the liquid fuel sector. That's something that has to be done. And let's be honest, and what I'm saying on that is that would mean there would be less tax take on that fuel for government. But that isn't to say that the government is giving money away, because we are going to face very, very, very significant fines for failing to meet our environmental targets. So one of the ways that we can reduce the fines that we are going to have to pay is to reduce our emissions from transport. And one of the ways that we can reduce our emissions from transport is to encourage people to use biofuels, advanced fuels and synthetic fuels in their internal combustion engines. That has to be key to what government considers when it's looking at how we tax fuels in the future.
1: When it comes to Budget 2027, is it your priority in Fuels for Ireland that we see excise duty, the NOR levy and everything like that remain at its current levels into next year?
0: I wouldn't say that I don't think we have very specific policy objectives, because our key thing is we recognise we don't have all the answers. So we think that expert group is necessary so that you bring all the people who have something valuable to contribute together. And rather than go in and say, this is our shopping list, this is what we want to achieve, we want to listen as much as we want to speak. So I don't have that checklist of things that I'm looking for. What I will say is that my guiding principles are those three points. Make sure the government has a fair return on tax, support and accelerate the transition to renewable energy, and make sure that fuel is affordable for everybody who has no other option. It's as simple as that. I don't have very specific points that I want to spell out.
1: Okay. Kevin McPartland, the CEO of Fuels for Ireland, thanks for joining us on Galway Talks.
0: Cheers, John.
1: What are your thoughts on this issue? Get them into us now on 086-38-3353. You can also phone reception on 091-77-0077. And you can email comments at goibayfm.ie as well. Now, though, I need to ask you all a question. Who wants to win here on Galway Talks on Galway Bay FM? And who wants a session, one oxygenation session for themselves and a friend?

0: Yeah, if you want to get that Oxygeneration session for yourself and a friend, all you have to do is text in Oxygeneration, your name and location to 086-3833-553. 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Coming back this morning, we're hearing all about electric buses. They're finally set for Galway roads, but how did they end up in storage? Fianna Fáil Deputy John Connolly joins us next.
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0: You're listening to Galway Bay FM and this is Galway Talks with John Morey. Now, Galway's long-awaited fleet of electric buses is finally expected to enter service later this year, ending a saga that has seen millions of euros spent storing vehicles that couldn't be used. The controversy erupted when it emerged that dozens of buses had been purchased before the charging infrastructure needed to operate them was in place, prompting questions and accusations that the project had been pushed the cart before the horse. Now, with the planning permission secured for a major upgrade of the city's bus depot, including 70 charging stations, the National Transport Authority says that 42 electric buses should be on Galway roads by the end of this year or early next year. But while passengers may soon benefit from cleaner public transport, serious questions remain over how nearly 7 million euro was spent storing buses before the infrastructure was ready, and who signed off on a rollout that left brand new vehicles sitting idle. We're joined on the programme to discuss this by Fianna Fáil Deputy for Galway West, John Connolly. Deputy Connolly, good morning and thanks for joining us on Galway Talks this morning. A frustration situation, must be said, for a lot of people.
6: Absolutely, John. And, you know, you'd have to share the concern that was expressed by members of the Public Accounts Committee last week when this came to light. They received correspondence from the NTA last Thursday to advise them, having had, I think, some interaction with the NTA earlier in the year. But the correspondence last week advised that it appears that there is a bill of almost 7 million euro that has been amassed regarding the storage and the servicing of these vehicles. Now, I think it's important to say, John, that the Public Accounts Committee decided last Thursday that they would again invite the NTA in to appear before them to discuss this in greater detail. And I think that's hugely important that we get the detail on this, how it happened, how it was allowed to go, that vehicles would require storage for such a length of time that could amass such a cost. I think in relation to Galway, John, we have some awareness of what might have caused the delay with the development of the charging stations at the bus depot in Galway. In August of 2024, the Bus Éireann sought to see that the planning permission that would be required for the development of the charging station would be exempt from planning. Galway City Council didn't agree with that. They gave a decision some months later that required then a new planning application to be made to the City Council. That was done, I think that was done last May 2025, and planning permission was granted earlier this year in February. So that was among the delays, but certainly it couldn't explain the entire cost of why the storage of these buses cost so much. I think it's important to say only some of what has been stored is designed for Galway, others are designed for Dublin, and it seems that there are similar issues there.
0: Mm. A PR disaster, must be said, for the likes of the NTA, is it not?
6: Oh, it absolutely is. And again, John, we have discussed previously, I suppose, the NTA and their remit and their role in terms of their interaction with other government agencies. And we see here again, there was participation of Bus Éireann, and in terms, I suppose, making the planning applications, there was discussions with the local authorities in Galway and Dublin, perhaps Cork as well. So look, it just seems to me that the NTA are struggling to do things in a seamless manner. We've spoken before, you and I, and your listeners would recall, issues around the NTA and their own organisation, how active travel is one section, public transport is another section. And again, we will refer to the case of the Western Distributor Road, where there's an active travel scheme proceeding there that seems to have no engagement or no involvement of the public transport section from within the NTA. So look, it is a PR disaster. I do think it's really important, though, John, that we give them the opportunity to come before the Public Accounts Committee. Public Accounts Committee do their work very well. And I've no doubt the members of the Public Accounts Committee will get clear answers as to how this occurred.
0: And I know you don't want to preempt anything, but will anyone be held to account for this?
6: Oh, well, absolutely. I mean, you know, I think we're all familiar with viewing the Public Accounts Committee and seeing public officials come before them. That will happen here. And I've no doubt it may untangle a web somewhat. But certainly it's important, like you say there, that we give that opportunity to the NTA to come before them and explain how this happened. One thing I know that the NTA will say, John, is that they do try and forecast, and I suppose to be ready for when new buses are required, new services are required, and also for the replacement of existing stock. I understand that some of the buses that we're talking about now were ordered in 2022, as they must be done. They're ordered, obviously, pre-development. So that gap in time between 2022 and 2026, when we're going to see some of these buses come into operation, may be some of the reason that that they will lay claim as to what caused the cost here. I think it's important to say that, John, you know, on a silver lining to this, we will see some of these electric buses in Galway in coming weeks, a small number, albeit, and they will be tested first initially, and then they will be placed on routes over the summer months. Unfortunately, though, at the moment, I think there are only 4 charging stations at the bus depot in Galway, and that limits the further rollout. I think, though, the NTA could look at other options, John. I contacted NTA. I know that they have been contacted by a private operator in the city who has such charging facilities, and I think that should be explored.
0: Elsewhere, in more positive news, I note that funding has been allocated to the likes of Galway City and County Councils through the Housing Activation Fund. $25 million for Castlegar and $11 million for Ardon.
6: We're expecting announcements later in the day on that, John, but you will recall that I suppose one of the objectives of this government is to develop residential development in the shortest time frame possible. And towards that point, the Housing Activation Office was formed. Earlier in the winter, at the end of January, there was a deadline for applications from local authorities to apply for funding under the Housing Activation Fund. We haven't got the full detail of what will be announced yet, but Galway City Council and Galway County Council have both made substantial applications. I engaged with Minister Brown around those. I know that the Housing Activation Office were giving them consideration. One is, John, I suppose the foul water and the wastewater network in the Ardon area, and that's connection to the existing network. That work has been facilitated also by the upgrades that are happening at the Merlin Park pumping station. But that would unlock quite a substantial amount of residential development. And I'm very hopeful that that will be included. Also, my colleague, Councillor Cheevers, has done a lot of work with the officials in the local authority and the residents of Castlegar about the development of an urban area plan for that area. and enhanced infrastructure to facilitate that. I'm hoping that that will also be included. And John, finally, I think we are going to see some progress on the opening up of the lands beside yourselves there in Galway Bay FM and Sandy Road with some funding to the LDA to start infrastructural enhancements that could enable the relocation of the existing services there to elsewhere and that land being opened up for residential development as well. They're the principal ones that the City Council sought. There were a number in the county across Galway East and Galway West. Among them is the request for funding to extend the Barna Relief Road. Part of that road is open, but it does have planning. There's a long-standing planning from 2006, and I know that the County Council included that in their application for funding, as they did road and wastewater network improvements in the Clare Galway area. So look, those announcements are expected later today, but I'm very hopeful. I have engaged with Minister Brown around them. I will say, in fairness to the local authorities, they put forward very strong cases, both Galway City and County Council, of shovel-ready plans that have planning permission that involved engagement with Ishka Éireann, ESB Networks, and other state bodies. And look, John, hopefully this is the start of what we're seeing the government talk a lot about, but we need to see it happening now. You know, the development of important infrastructure in a shorter time frame, all to facilitate increased residential development.
0: Fianna Fáil Deputy John Connolly, thanks for joining us on Galway Talks this morning. What are your thoughts on this? Get them into us now on 086 38 3353. You can also phone reception on 091 77 0077, and you can email comments at galwaybayfm.ie as well. Plenty of comments coming into us this morning. John, these buses are just another example of money being wasted in the country. The National Children's Hospital, bike shelter, security huts, computers, no one held responsible as well. Government spokespeople making excuse after excuse, but no action being taken, an absolute disgrace. And another listener says, John, the electrification of buses and cars is a distraction, in my opinion. Why is there a delay in bus connects? We'll all be dead before they put in the bus lanes. They have permission for the Dublin Road Bus Connect section, but now they say there's no funding until 2029. Why is there no funding? This is so cheap compared to other transport solutions. We need lots of buses every 5 minutes, like European cities, whether diesel, electric or horse-drawn. Fair play to Deputy Connolly, who actually takes the bus that comes in from Kevin in Knocknacarra. Do you want to move on this morning? We're joined on the programme by Declan Mulligan to get the latest Garda report. Garda Mulligan, good morning. Thanks for joining us on Galway Talks. We're going to start with a burglary in Newcastle.
7: Yeah, on Friday the 12th of the 6th, 2026, between 6:20pm and 7pm, a private dwelling at Inishana Park in Newcastle in Galway was broken into. The culprits gained entry to the property by breaking the glass in the front door of the premises. Gardaí are anxious to speak to anyone who may have been in the area around this time and may have noticed any suspicious activity to contact Galway Garda Station on 091-538-000 or indeed the Garda Confidential Line, which is 1-800-666-111.
0: Another burglary, this time in Letchermullen.
7: Yeah, on Tuesday night, Wednesday morning, the 10th of the 6th, 2026, at approximately 10 past midnight, a private dwelling at Garry on Corca in Letchermullen, County Galway, was broken into. Two males can be seen entering through the rear door of the premises. A considerable amount of damage was caused to the interior of the property. Gardaí are anxious to speak to anyone who may have noticed any vehicles or persons acting suspiciously in the area around this time to contact Uachtaráin Garda Station on 091-557-320.
0: On now to an assault in Abbeygate Street.
7: On Saturday night, Sunday morning, the 14th of the 6th, 2026, at approximately 3 a.m, a male who was walking on Abbeygate Street in Galway with a bunch of friends was approached by an unknown male who punched him in the head, causing a serious injury to the injured party. This male then fled on foot. Anyone who may have witnessed this incident or anyone who may have any information in relation to this incident is asked to contact Galway Garda Station on 091-538-000.
0: And there was criminal damage in the Willows, Athenry.
7: Yeah, on Saturday the 13th of June 2026 at approximately 10:55pm, a black Renault traffic van parked at the Willows in Athenry was damaged. The culprits tried to gain entry to the van and damaged the vehicle as a result. A grey BMW 5 Series Estate was seen in the area around the time of this incident. Anyone who may have witnessed any suspicious persons or vehicles in the area, or indeed anyone who may know the current whereabouts of the BMW 5 Series, is asked to contact Athenry Garda Station on 091 844-016.
0: Gartha Declan Mulligan, thanks for joining us on Galway Talks this morning. Now, though, booking a cheap flight could soon become a lot less confusing with new EU rules set to require airlines to include the cost of a standard carry-on bag in their advertised fares. From 2027, passengers will be entitled to bring both a small personal item and a carry-on bag of up to 7 kilos as part of headline ticket price, ending the practice of adding baggage fees later in the booking process. Supporters say the changes will make it easier to compare fares and strengthen passenger rights, while airlines are expected to argue that the move could push up base ticket prices. We'll find out what the new rules mean for travellers and whether they'll really make flying cheaper and more transparent, because we're joined on the programme this morning by travel journalist Owen Corry. Owen, is this a good or bad move?
8: It's a good move from the point of view of passengers, but there's a lot of trouble, turbulence ahead. We're going to be rattling through Europe for about a year and a half before these rules come into place. Some of them are a little bit more irksome for the airlines than they would like, and not as clear-cut how they can be delivered.
0: Talk us through them. What are the headlines?
8: The headline is that the baggage situation, which has been, you know, it's a big, big issue with social media, talk shows like your own, that you are entitled to what the regulations will call a trolley bag. You're also, and there was no argument about this, allowed to bring a small bag that's a handbag or a laptop bag. It'll fit in the seat or front. The big issue comes that on a standard Boeing 737 that Ryanair use or an Airbus 320 that Aer Lingus use, you cannot fit a 10K bag or a 7K bag even for all the passengers. There are about 190 of them, and there are about 90 spaces. So the airlines have been saying this is unworkable, and the fudge that we got out of yesterday's big compromise between the Parliament and the Commission yesterday is that they have said a trolley bag will be allowed free of charge, and they haven't defined what it is. It's up to the airline. There is an assumption it'll be 7K, but some charter airlines only allow 4K. Other big headlines, compensation remains the same. Airlines have been arguing against that. The get-out clauses, which are extraordinary circumstances, airlines have been saying they needed more of those, but they actually started excluding one or two of them, including the one about safety for the aircraft, the equipment on the aircraft. That's no longer an extraordinary circumstance. I'd imagine there'd be more debate on that. We also have an obligation on airports to look after passengers who have been delayed. That's a little bit unclear. But the one that you mentioned there at the beginning is the price. What the Parliament has been pushing for, unexpected charges. We all know what they are. You think you've got a price, and the next thing there's €20 stuck on it for something. And that includes the extra charge for parents to sit with children. That's going to be outlawed or made illegal under the new rules. And also that the price must include a bag when it first shows up. The first line of the price, that's very important. That's when a lot of decisions are made. It must include the carry-on bag, the price of the carry-on bag. That applies particularly to low cost. And what will probably happen is, instead of this is the price, now you have to give us more money, it'll be this is the price and here is a discount if you don't bring a bag. It won't make that much of an operational difference.
0: So ultimately, though, there will be workarounds for a lot of the airlines who want to give that discounted rate for people who may not bring baggage on.
8: I think they'll rethink their strategy. Initially, it'll mean that everybody will be charged for a carry-on bag, that extra priority boarding is what Ryanair call it. Most people just pay it to bring their carry-on bag. So that'll put the average price up, the initial offering up, and then they'll sort of say, as you go through the system, here's a discount here and here's a discount there. Not exactly clear how that works. As anyone who tries to book Ryanair knows, it's like getting around the Grand National course, because they try to trip you up with, are you sure you don't want to bring an extra bag, and are you sure you don't want travel insurance? I think that has been irksome. People have been getting onto the European Parliament and the politicians about it, and the politicians would like to see that sort of approach to selling an airfare removed altogether. Whether this will succeed, I'm not sure.
0: Ultimately, though, Owen, will this allow people to compare and contrast more accurately across Europe?
8: In theory, yes, because the old flag carrier airlines, you know, they all started off with this system where you paid a price, and it was a very high price, and it didn't move. It didn't go up or down. What has changed in aviation is that dynamic pricing means that according to the number of seats left, sometimes you book and you say five seats left of this price, because it goes up. And it goes down again occasionally when the demand isn't being met. So what the, you know, very often politicians are from a different generation to the young people who are booking the flights. What they want is to see a return to that more stable system where prices sit there and you can look at your British, your Airways, your Air France, your Lufthansa, and in Ireland, Aer Lingus and Ryanair prices and compare like with like. Hasn't been exactly easy to do that.
0: Just on a separate issue, in relation to the conflict in the Middle East and that signing by Friday of the peace accord between the United States and Iran, does that bode well for a lot of international travellers? I'm thinking in particularly those who may be flying to the likes of Dubai or who may be flying via Dubai to the likes of Australia. Because I've spoken to a number of people who have come back to Ireland in recent weeks and months that have said they've had to use alternative routes to get to and from Ireland, and it's been a doubling of the usual price.
8: Absolutely, because, you know, even before the conflict, Emirates, Etihad and Qatar, they're the airlines we're talking about, they were offering prices about 20-30% less than their competitors. So people have had to go through Singapore, Istanbul, places like that. The infrastructure, by the way, isn't in those places to deal with the crowds that went through them. People came back across North America at the time of the crisis in February. What I noticed, though, in the last 3 weeks is a very big development. The travel insurance companies said, no, we're not going to cover your policy if you fly through those three airports, which are Abu Dhabi, Dubai and Doha, going to Australia, Thailand, Japan, all those beautiful places we love to go to. A couple of underwriters have come in and said, yes, we will. We'll cover you for all the normal stuff, falling over in the airport or getting sick. We won't cover you for a missile landing. And that's enough for most people. That has opened up travelling through the three airports to Irish people again. And the prices have been very, very good. One of the, all those questions of insurance and also people's reluctance to go near a war zone, we got very, very good prices, best prices since immediately post-pandemic to go to Australia, places like that. And they're very good prices in the market there. The other thing on whether the signing of the deal will make that big difference to the way airlines are planning. Both the our major Irish airlines are very well hedged in fuel price for this year. So they're not under pressure to pass the cost increase on to passengers. But the long-term price, the guys who buy and sell oil for next February, March, that had not risen at all. And that suggests to me that the expectation all along was it would be solved. It would be solved fairly quickly. Iran wouldn't have the resources to go in through a long-term blockade of the Straits of Hormuz. And nothing really has changed with the news that we're going to sign. And let's face it, you can't believe a word that's coming out of the White House at the moment, because if, on my reckoning, this is the seventh time they've said they're about to sign a deal, it could be that the deal would be delivered. But the aviation, and let's stick to aviation here, the aviation perspective is that this won't be prolonged into 2027. If it does, we're in deep trouble because prices will have to rise the price of oil, the price of jet fuel has doubled. It's gone up at a higher proportion than the price of the crude barrel of oil. But jet fuel is between 30% and 50% of all costs. So that would mean fares going up by 15% or 25% just to hold their own with what the costs are, without going into the other areas with longer flying around the Gulf, 2.5 hours onto time, all of that. So it does look like, we, you know, the the people who held their nerve and said this is going to be a short-term thing are going to be proven right. I don't see any big implication for aviation if that happens. If it doesn't, if it gets signed and breaks down, or if it doesn't get signed at all and it runs on, that's when we run into trouble.
0: Owen Curry, travel journalist, thanks for joining us yet again on Galway Talks. Coming back this morning, we're hearing how Galway marks International Yoga Day.
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0: 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Now, as stress, anxiety and burnout continue to affect people of all ages, one Galway group believes that the answer could be as simple as taking time to pause, breathe and reconnect. To mark the United Nations International Yoga Day, a free event bringing together yoga, meditation and well-being activities is taking place at the Ardon Hotel on Sunday. Organisers say that the day is about more than physical exercise. It's about promoting inner peace, mental well-being and community connection, while also raising awareness of heartfulness meditation, which has been helping people across Galway for more than three decades. We'll hear about what's planned for the event and why organisers believe small moments of stillness can make a big difference in our increasingly busy lives, because we're joined in studio by Shirley Tutty, who is a centre coordinator for Galway City with heartfulness meditation. Shirley, good morning and thanks for joining us on Galway Talks this morning. Tell us a bit about International Yoga Day first.
13: Thank you, John, and thank you for having me on. Yes, International Yoga Day is across the world, and how we're marking it on Sunday the 21st, which is also our equinox, we are marking it with a very beautiful free event, and it starts at 9 o'clock in the morning and it finishes at 5:30, John. So it really incorporates wellness, yoga, meditation and even sound baths so that we can, as you said there, move into a place of inner peace and poise. So it's a lovely day. We have County Council, the Galway County Council, has kindly supported us in the Healthy Galway. And we're partnering now with some different yoga studios. And I just would mention them. There's Rise of Wild on Shomer Yoga, Unfurl with June, which is the sound bath, and then Tea Studio out in Oran Mór. So it's really lovely. It's kind of broken up into two parts. However, people can register online through a link and they can stay all day. The morning bit is really around early risers and people who are up early and want to come and do their yoga, stretching and getting into their poise and inner stillness at 9:30 on the mat registrations at 9 o'clock. And then after that, we have our meditation. A meditation in heartfulness is actually, John, Raja Yoga. So we start off in yoga for poise and getting inner peace through the different postures. But the last posture is actually the yoga of the mind, or Raja Yoga. And that's the umbrella of heartfulness. It sits under that name and identity of Raja Yoga, where it is still, it is silent. So after the postures, there's silence at 10:30 to 11 with our heartfulness meditation. We have a lovely break and refreshments till 11:45. Then June comes on with our sound bath. So we have this beautiful method of using sound again to help the body go into that inner peace and calm. We have a lunch break then. And anyone who'd like to come, that's separate, that you pay the Ard Alan on the day. It's a lovely vegan poke bowl, tofu. So the chef has done mighty there with us. And then we have that break, that's €15. And then we have that break till 2 o'clock. And then we register the new cohort or people who are staying on. And that's the place where we'd love the youth to come and experience yoga. You know, it's a bit of a chaotic world for all of us. However, for our youth as well, we need more connection. So we have a lovely yoga at 3, and then we have a panel discussion with youth around meditation and yoga. And we finish off again with another heartfulness, silent meditation on the heart.
0: Is there anything we could do quite quickly to kind of calm people listening to us this morning? Could you talk us through anything?
13: Yes, I could. And it'd be lovely to actually, I was always thinking it'd be great to have something like, a slot once frequently, shall we say. But if people just wanted to sit now and just literally, just sit and close your eyes. And there's a lovely, just very basic, bringing the energy of the earth up through your body, through your feet, all the way up. Bring it up through the knees and limbs and into the torso and body and all the way up into the back of the head and down the head. And you're just breathing and coming into the heart. And what you're doing there in the heart is you're just connecting with your own, what we call universal consciousness, your own tiny spark. And you're sitting there and resting in that heart space. Because the heart resonates at a much bigger frequency than the mind. And that, John, will actually bring the brain waves down into a much more calm brain wave. And you go into that silence and that quietness there. So, I mean, that's what we would do on the day, maybe for 5 to 7 minutes, is to get people relaxed into their heart space. And then we go into the silent meditation for about 30 minutes. People who've probably meditated that bit longer could do that for 40 minutes to an hour. But obviously for new people, who silence is very silent when you're not, you know, when you're in that silence.
0: And obviously people can try it out on Sunday, but you also are there every Sunday.
13: We are. We're there every Sunday. Every Sunday, even if it's a Christmas day, because for us, this is for everyone, all denominations, creeds, religions, because you're working on the heart, the unified field. So we're in the Ard Alan from 10 till 12 every Sunday. And then on a Wednesday evening, right up to June, from 7 till 7:30.
0: Shirley Tutty, the Centre Coordinator with Galway City with Heartfulness Meditation. Thanks for joining us on Galway Talks this morning. Best of luck on Sunday as well with that event. Still lots to come on the programme today. We're going to be hearing very shortly all about From Bloomsday to Galway. We'll be celebrating James Joyce's connection to the city with Jim Ward, who is the Cathaoirleach and chair of the Galway Tour Guides Association. Also going to be hearing about the Dip at Dawn to help tackle homelessness with Fintan Maher from Galway Simon. And we'll have some live music with Dylan Jennings. All that and a lot more between now and 12 on Galway Talks. Majawal, Winchina Galiava, by Majorash, Thresh and Oaks.
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4: Good morning, I'm Bernadette Prendergast. Our top stories at 11. €40 million announced for four major housing projects in Athenry, Tuam and Gort. And man in his 30s arrested in connection with death of woman in her 80s in Waterford. Approximately €40 million to be allocated by the government for four major housing infrastructure projects in Galway East. Lands for 2,234 homes will be directly unlocked from projects at the Northern Relief Road and Drahin Road in Athenry, Sun Street, Tuam and Georgia Street in Gort. According to Galway East Fianna Fáil TD Albert Dolan, each project has been allocated a maximum of €10 million under the government's Housing Infrastructure Fund and Housing Activation Initiatives. The Athenry Northern Relief Road and the addition of wastewater infrastructure on the Raheen Road will each unlock a maximum of 800 dwellings. Projects in Sun Street, Tuam and Georgia Street, Gort will provide the potential to deliver 400 and 234 homes respectively. A further major announcement for housing and infrastructure projects in Galway West is expected by lunchtime today. Plans for a controversial short-term letting register are going before Cabinet this morning. It's intended to clamp down on Airbnb-style accommodation and generate more long-term rental housing. However, it's been delayed and the legislation is unlikely to be passed before the dole breaks for the summer due to a row between the Departments of Housing and Tourism. Housing Minister James Brown says the government was keen to get the legislation right before progressing with it.
5: They're recognising in rural Ireland that short-term rents do bring an economic benefit that may not otherwise be there due to a shortage of hotels, for example. So we have had to get this right, and as I say, it will be one of the strongest, if not the strongest, national regulation of any country in the European Union. I think that is very important, and it sends out a very strong marker about where the priorities are.
4: Gardaí investigating the discovery of the body of a woman in Waterford have made an arrest. The woman, who was aged in her 80s, was found dead at a house near Yall Bridge yesterday afternoon. Rachel Dunphy reports.
6: The body of the woman, believed to be in her 80s, was discovered at a home in Ord Sala near the Waterford-Cork border yesterday afternoon. She was pronounced dead at the scene, which is currently being preserved for forensic examination. The coroner and state pathologist have been notified, and the results of a post-mortem will guide the Garda investigation. This morning, Gardaí arrested a man aged in his 30s. He's currently being held at a Garda station in the southeast region, where he can be held for up to 24 hours.
4: Nearly €600,000 worth of ketamine is among contraband seized by revenue officers over the past week. Just under 10 kilos of the drug were found, along with tobacco products, Bhutan honey oil and counterfeit items. Various operations saw seizures made in Dublin, the Midlands and Rosslare, Europort. €722,000 worth of contraband in total was discovered. A call has been made for the reinstatement of a bus service to Ross Hill. This comes as further residential development and additional housing is being planned for the area. Fianna Fáil City Councillor Alan Cheevers has requested that senior City Council planners write to the National Transport Authority regarding the restoration of services. The area has not had an active bus service for over 15 years, despite a bus shelter being installed on the Ross Hill Road during that time. Councillor Cheevers says that it's essential public transport infrastructure keeps pace with any population growth.
7: I think when we see the number of residential units that are being constructed there and potentially more being constructed over the next year or so, I think it's vital that we see the bus service reinstated in Ross Hill. I think transport connectivity is vital, especially when you're building residential units. And I think that the bus service is very much an important part of that. And I've spoken to Owen Lynch, the senior planner. I've asked him to make a representation to the NTA and asked them to look at bringing the bus service back in the Ross Hill area.
4: Galway people recycled 9.98 kilograms of electronic and electrical waste per person last year. It beats the 9 kilogram average in the counties covered by the We Ireland recycling scheme. James Varley has more.
8: The We Ireland annual report showed that close to 39,000 tonnes of e-waste were collected nationwide last year, or 7,425 truckloads. The report also revealed that 84% of counties increased their e-waste recycling rates year on year, while an average 82% of materials collected were recovered for reuse in manufacturing, exceeding EU recovery equipment requirement of 80%. The haul included 18.5 million small appliances. The haul included 18.5 million small appliances, 1.9 million lighting products, 278,222 TVs and monitors, and 123,060 fridge freezers. We Ireland CEO Leo Donovan praised Galway people for making a real effort to do the right thing. However, on a general level, he says a more modern approach is needed to measuring the effectiveness of national recycling systems, with quality recovery becoming just as important as collection volumes.
4: It's 11.05 on Galway Bay FM. Now, a death notice for Galway. Jack Halliday, Cushmeg Moore, Furbo and Dunmore. Reposing at the Killeen in the Church of Mary Immaculate Queen Barna today from 5 until 6.30. Mass for Jack Halliday in Railtnamara Church, Furbo, tomorrow at 12. Funeral afterwards to Railtnamara Cemetery. Family flowers only, donations to Cree. 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
11: We're going to start with soccer news, and the League of Ireland clubs that are in European competition will find out their opponents today. The draw for the Champions League qualifiers will see Shamrock Rovers in one of the seeded pots. Derry City are in the hat for the Europa League draw, and Bohemians are among the teams in the Conference League draw today. Shelburne will find out their Conference League qualifier opponents tomorrow. In the World Cup, the action tonight sees France and Senegal meet at 8 o'clock. Norway face Iraq at 11 o'clock. Last night, there were two draws, with Uruguay drawing 1-1 with Saudi Arabia, and New Zealand drew 2-2 with Iran. In Gaelic Games, the draws for the first round groups in the Galway Senior and Intermediate Football Championships are on tonight at 8:30. We'll post all the details as they happen on our Galway Bay FM Sports Facebook page. In tennis, it's the round of 32 at the ATP Challenger event in Dublin. There are two Irish players, Peter Bulgarini and Conor Gannon, who are both in action, and the former world number 3 Gigor Dimitrov. He's one of the star attractions at Elm Park in his match at 12:30. Finally, no racing in Ireland today, but it is the first day of Royal Ascot, where the Group 1 Queen Anne Stakes is the feature.
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13: Mostly cloudy today with patchy rain and drizzle and just limited bright or sunny spells. There'll be some hill and coastal mist around too, with highest temperatures 15 to 17 degrees. And patchy rain and drizzle will clear eastwards tonight, with a mix of cloud and clear spells following for a time, along with isolated showers. Further patches of rain and drizzle will spread from the Atlantic overnight, with lowest temperatures 11 to 14 degrees. Time now for JobSpot.
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13: You're listening to Galway Bay FM and this is Galway Talks with John Morey. The winner of that pair of tickets for one Oxygeneration session for themselves of a friend today is Emer Thornton from Cretton. So congratulations to you, Emer. You are the winner of that Oxygeneration session for yourself and a friend. And there's still three more chances to win here on Galway Talks between now and the end of the week. And don't forget that the open days at Oxygeneration, they're taking place all this week on Wednesday, Thursday and Saturday. They're in Merchants Road. 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And meet the friendly team there and take a tour of Oxygeneration's state-of-the-art clinic and the experience there, what it's actually like in the spacious 14-seater chamber. 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Now, though, today is Bloomsday, the annual celebration of James Joyce's literary masterpiece, Ulysses. And here in Galway, the spotlight is turning to one of the city's most famous daughters, Nora Barnacle. This week, a special event will explore the remarkable influence that Nora had on Joyce's life and writing, tracing the Galway connections that helped shape one of Ireland's greatest literary figures. From a guided walking tour through the city to a Ulysses-inspired brunch and visits to Nora Barnacle's house museum, organisers say it's a chance to discover how Galway's left its mark on world literature. We'll hear more about Bloomsday in Galway, the stories of James Joyce and his muse Nora Barnacle, and why the city continues to celebrate its unique place in Joyce's story. Because we are joined on the programme this morning by Jim Ward, who is the Cailleacher Chair of the Galway Tour Guides Association. Jim, good morning and happy Bloomsday to you as well.
14: Happy Bloomsday, John. Greetings here from the...
13: We seem to have Jim on a fairly bad line. Just talk to us there, Jim. Can you talk to us? No, the quality of Jim's line is just not there. So we'll see if we can get him back on a better line very shortly as well. While we do that, though, let me just remind you of a few things happening here on Galway Bay FM today. Because there's lots to give away this week to celebrate this Friday's Summer Midnight Sale in Milltown N17 Superstores. On the 3-5 drive, Kate O'Malley is giving away a €250 voucher on Friday to spend at any of its stores in Milltown, Ballina or the Tuam Road here in Galway City as well. And do you fancy a summer getaway? Well, Gary Curran on Galway Bay FM's Big Bay Breakfast has teamed up with the beautiful Ice House Hotel and Spa in Ballina to give one lucky listener a two-night stay for two. So you can tune in to Big Bay Breakfast for all the latest on that as well. We might have Jim back on a better line now. Jim, just talk to us there. You had a better line?
14: Yeah, John, I'm in the GPO Museum in Dublin City. There's more to life than Bloomsday. We're a tour here in the GPO Museum. So, hi, John. Good morning.
13: Yeah,
14: happy Bloomsday.
13: Happy Bloomsday to you as well, Jim. Just give us the context of Bloomsday, the history of it.
14: Well, Bloomsday commemorates the day when James Joyce first walked out or had a date with Nora Barnacle, his future wife, who she was a Galway girl, as we know. James Joyce wrote about Dublin, and he never let us forget that. He was a Dublin guy. They first arranged to meet on the 14th of June 1904. She stood him up, or she didn't turn up, so they met on the 16th of June, which has been immortalised as Bloomsday.
13: And tell us about what's happening in Galway to commemorate and celebrate Bloomsday.
14: Well, as usual, the Nora Barnacle House on Bowling Green, Nora's home house, it remains open. It's open for the day and it's open for the week, Bloom's Week and all that. But we in the Galway Tour Guides Association are having a walking tour on Friday, starting at 11 o'clock at the Pádraig O'Connor statue in Eyre Square. No coincidence there. Pádraig O'Connor was born the same year as James Joyce, 1882. We're having a walking tour of the Joyce-related aspects of Galway and the Nora-related aspects of Joyce as well, because Nora was his muse. All the female characters he wrote about, heroines and all his work, were all based on some degree on Nora Barnacle. We're having a walking tour followed by a Ulysses-inspired brunch in Caprice Restaurant near the Nora Barnacle house. And then in the afternoon, if you want, there's cocktails available in Teague Nora's, the bar there on Cross Street.
13: Mm. And Ulysses itself, it is something that has stood the test of time and it has inspired so much other artwork and literature from it.
14: Indeed, yeah, there's many people. Ulysses first gave to prominence the stream of consciousness type of writing that Joyce wrote about. You know, Leopold Bloom is the main character and he thinks all through the novel as he walks his walk around Dublin that that fateful day. And a lot of people have copied that style. I could name other writers that have copied it, but it wouldn't be fair at the moment. But it's a style that has lasted. The book itself was originally banned in UK and the USA. It was never banned in Ireland, as a matter of fact. But then at an asking price of something like 2.5 shillings or 4 shillings, that was censorship enough in the Ireland at that time. But anyways, it was banned in the UK and the USA under the Woolsey judgment in 1935. Declared it wasn't an obscene book, you know, and it was on to the USA then. It had initial kind of hiccup starting up, and it's now, of course, a world famous novel, probably the best novel of the 20th century.
15: Mm. Talk us through Nora Barnacle herself and that connection with James Joyce.
14: Well, Nora, she left Galway in kind of a sad circumstances, basically. Her uncle Tommy had given her a beating because she was going out with a guy called Willie Mulvey, who was a Protestant guy, and he worked in actually Young's Mineral Waters in Galway, where there's a sports shop there now on Eglinton Street. But that's where he worked. And so she left under bad circumstances. She got a job at the Chambermaid in Finn's Hotel in Nassau Street in Dublin, where she met James Joyce. History of literature kind of has been changed since then. She met him. They organised a date on the 14th. He stood him up, but she didn't turn up. And then they met on the 16th, which he eventually kind of exhorted his followers to say commemorate Bloomsday on honour of that, 16th of June.
15: Mm. And obviously, Jim. Th- th-

0: it's the smallest museum, privately owned, but it's the smallest museum in Ireland officially. Great asset to have for Galway City to have the home of Nora Barnacle there, because all of Joyce's houses, there were about 14 houses in Dublin that Joyce has moved to. The father had, they began life as a very prosperous middle class family, but the father disintegrated into alcohol and they moved from house to house, penny pinching and all that sort of stuff, hardship. So there's about 14 houses in Dublin with the plaque. Well, James Joyce lived here at one stage around Dublin. The Nora Barnacle House stands the test. It's there all the time.
1: Do you think we're doing enough to commemorate and remember that here in Galway? Not just this week and today on Bloomsday, but throughout the year in general?
0: Well, no, I think that a lot of people are aware the house exists. There might be problems, or you know, it's not my business to talk about that. Why it's not, it remains closed a lot of the time. Perhaps there should be some reason, you know, some incentive to open it more to the public more often. It's not my business to talk about, but it's just in Galway itself, there's a lot of remnants of Nora around the place, and there's the mural there just as you go down Abbeygate Street on the wall of the shopping centre there, mural of Joyce and Nora, and there's she also lived in Whitehall there, the little best off St. Augustine Street, and the rear entrance to the Air Square Centre. She lived there with her grandmother because the house was too small and boarding to accommodate the seven kids they had in the family, her seven siblings. She moved out to her, she was officially fostered to her grandmother on Whitehall. That's the street there. You know, there's a lot of, we could do a lot more for probably Nora Barnacle. She was, as I say, the heroine that, the person that Joyce based all his heroines on, his muse in that regard. Yes, so you're probably right there, John.
1: And remind people of what's happening this week and where they can get tickets.
0: Yeah, the tickets are available on Eventbrite for the walking tour. You don't have to do the whole day. The walking tour is only an hour and a half. The brunch then afterwards in Caprice. And the drinks and tea, Nora, then after that. You can get tickets on Eventbrite. There's a link on the Galway Tour Guide Association website. Also, we have posters around town with a QR scan to get onto the Eventbrite link to get tickets as well. It'd be good day in Galway that day. It'd be good to celebrate some kind of pay homage to Nora Barnacle, who was, of course, probably the greatest writer of the 20th century, regardless of his muse and his wife.
1: Mm. And obviously, Jim, you're outside the GPO now. A tour in Dublin, I assume.
0: I have just finishing a 14-day tour. We're around the countryside, north, south, east, west, finishing in the GPO Museum here in Dublin. Really worth visiting this place here, as well, the centre here. Mm. That's the story of the revolutionary period in Irish history that began, kick-started the whole independence movement that led to our Irish freedom in 1922 and what we have today.
1: And it's amazing to even just stand outside the buildings. I know you can still see a lot of the gunshot holes in the columns on the wall.
0: Not only that, but just across the street in the Grand Central Rest Cafe there, it was the first radio broadcast in Ireland in 1916 when the rebels gave Morse code to say that the Republic had been proclaimed. And the first radio broadcast just across the street from the GPO as well. And indeed, you know, the old myth that Patrick Pearse read the Proclamation of the Republic on the steps of the GPO. There are no steps in the GPO. It's flat surface here.
1: And I assume with a 14-day tour, Jim, you have people from all over taking part in that. Has there been any highlight for them, or what sort of feedback have you got the most interesting part of history that they've uncovered in
0: John, these are Rhodes scholars, R-O-A-D scholars, American visitors from 55 years plus. It's interested in the educational aspect of Irish history and Irish touring. We began the tour in Killarney, we moved up to Galway and we went to the Aran Islands. Every day, they say, was an experience, got better and better. Aran Islands is really popular, it's a really popular venue. We went up to Donegal, then to the County Tyrone, to the Ulster American Folk Park, and landed down in Dublin there last Sunday evening. So it's the end of a long tour, and I start the James Joyce one then on Friday. But, they really liked everything. They're inspired, excited, and everything was a revelation to them about Ireland.
1: Well, Jim Moore, the Cathaoirleach of the Galway Tour Guides Association, the very best of luck with the events throughout the week and on Friday in particular, and thanks for joining us on Galway Talks.
0: Thanks a million, John. Thank you for watching. Thanks.
1: Sláinte, lads. Coming back next this morning, we're going to take a dip at dawn and help tackle homelessness. Fintan Maher from Galway Simon joins us to tell us all about that lovely event next.
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5: You're listening to Galway Bay FM and this is Galway Talks with John Morley. Now, one of Galway's most unique summer fundraising events is returning this year, inviting people to greet the longest day of the year with an early morning sea swim for a good cause. Galway Swimming Community's annual Dip at Dawn will see participants gather on Salt Hills Beach before sunrise on the summer solstice this Sunday for yoga, a sea dip and a community celebration, all while raising vital funds for people experiencing homelessness. With demand for homelessness services continuing to rise across Galway, Mayo and Roscommon, organisers say that every participant will help support individuals and families facing housing insecurity and homelessness in the West. We'll hear why this year's event is about much more than a refreshing swim, because we're joined in studio by the fundraising manager with Galway Simon, Fintan Maher. Fintan, good morning and thanks for joining us on Galway Talks this morning. Dip at Dawn, I know it's another important fundraiser for you.
6: It is. Good morning, John, and thanks for having me on. Yeah, it is. It's one of our four or five fundraisers throughout the year, and they're all vital in terms of raising funds for our work, but also vital in terms of raising awareness around the issue of homelessness. And our Dip at Dawn is probably our most popular and engaging event in terms of it is. Now, it is at early in the morning, so it may not be for early risers, but it's at 4:20 a.m. on Salt Hill Beach, opposite the Galway Bay Hotel in Salt Hill. People can register online now at galwaysimon.ie. We ask people to, it's €30 to register. And all that money goes towards our services. And on the morning, as you said, we'll have people, we start off with warm-up exercises and then some light yoga. And that shouldn't put people off. If you've never done yoga, it's a good intro to yoga. Sarah and Lara at Soul Moves do the yoga and warm-up exercises with us. And then after that, we all go into the sea together just as the sun rises. So I think on Sunday morning, it's at 5:04 or 5:05 a.m. The sun will be rising over Galway Bay. All going well, we'll have the Galway hookers out on the bay. So it's a wonderful event. It's an insta moment for a lot of people in terms of because it is. And it's particularly if the weather forecast is looking good for Sunday. It's going to be dry and, 13, 14 degrees, which is practically balmy in Galway terms. So hopefully all going well. And we encourage people to come along and register in advance, preferably, so we know you're coming, so we can be prepared. But if you get up early on Sunday morning, you decide you want to come down, you can register on the morning as well. And they say registration is €30 and all the funds will go to support our work across Galway, Mayo and Roscommon. As you say, in the ongoing homelessness crisis, you know, we need all the funds and all the support from the public we can get.
5: Are you expecting many?
6: We had just under 300 last year for the summer one, so hopefully similar to that. And that's probably about enough to cope with in terms of, like, you know, just looking after people in the time, like, as I say, after the dip when people come out of the water. Our own 79G, which is our social enterprise, our mobile coffee van, will be there giving out free teas, coffees and cake and goodies. And then we also have a raffle afterwards. So it's a lovely social event and people really enjoy it. You know, and the fact that it's on a Sunday morning, you don't have to rush off to work, so people can hang around and have a chat afterwards. And the whole idea is about bringing the community together to support those in our community who are really suffering. And, you know, as you said earlier on, the numbers keep increasing and the complexity of the people we're dealing with is getting more and more difficult. And it's harder to find solutions because there just aren't enough affordable properties available. You know, I saw this week Galway City has now got 6th most expensive in Europe for rent. Like, you know, we're a large town on the west coast of Ireland. The fact that we have the 6th most expensive rental in Europe is a shocking, really, indictment. And that comes down to a lack of availability. So everybody is trying to get a property through private rented. So if you're entitled to social housing in Galway, you're more likely to end up in private rented because there aren't social homes available. And that's the big absence. If, you know, if we could get more social and affordable homes on stream from the government, that would make a huge difference.
5: And for yourselves in Galway, Simon, remind people where that fundraising that'll be happening on Sunday, where that actually goes on the ground in your services.
6: Yeah, so what we provide is three kind of basic services. We provide housing services, we provide prevention service, and we provide health and wellbeing services. Mm. And our biggest focus, and what we've been asking the government for a number of years, is to focus on prevention, because prevention is much better than the cure. You know, I can't remember what the figures are, but the government are spending a disproportionately large amount of money on emergency accommodation, which is fine for people if it's temporary, but we now have a situation where people are spending up to 2 years and longer than 2 years in emergency accommodation. And that's very expensive because it's hotels, bed and breakfasts. Mm. And that's what you're paying for. Whereas we're saying invest the money in prevention. And we've demonstrated in the West that if you do put the money into prevention and put in place solutions that people need, it does have an impact. Because we haven't now, the numbers are still far too high across Galway, Mayo and Roscommon, the 624 people in emergency accommodation as we speak. But we haven't seen the record numbers this year as we've had nationally. Mm-hmm. And that's down to our work on the ground. And a lot of that is down to prevention work and stopping people going into emergency accommodation. And the upside of that is you don't have the expense for the government of putting people into expensive bed and breakfast accommodation, but you also avoid the trauma for the individuals and families in ending up in emergency accommodation. Mm-hmm. Because if people don't know, emergency accommodation is basically a room in a bed and breakfast or a hotel. And that's where we have families living for 2-3 years, you know, and the stress and strain that has on the family unit, but the long-term impact on the children is unknown. And that's our big concern. So that's why we're saying put money into prevention, support people. And we've demonstrated that prevention works. Like last year, of the people who engaged with our prevention service, 90% did not go into emergency accommodation. You know, and that saves them the trauma of that. And again, but that's getting harder. Our frontline teams are, you know, finding it more difficult because there aren't the properties available. You know, it's getting harder and harder to find alternatives for people. You know, in particular, and we know landlords sell up for different reasons, and that's fine, that's up to the landlord. But finding alternatives if people do get a notice to quit is getting increasingly difficult. So again, we call on the government to invest more in social housing. They keep saying finance isn't a problem, but we're not seeing the delivery. And even the targets they've set themselves aren't high enough, and we know they're not high enough for the numbers that are there. As I was saying to you before we came on air, if you go on the housing list in Galway City today, you'd be up to 18 years waiting for social housing at the rate that's currently being delivered.
5: Government has said that financing isn't an obstacle, but what I've heard recently is that some of the problem is at a local level, either councillors or individual citizens are objecting to social housing projects. Is that a significant issue?
6: Yeah, and there's always that. I mean, the planning system in Ireland, and I know the government are doing things to try and address the planning issues, but that has been an issue for a long time. And I, so just as an example, I don't know the rationale behind it, but I live out in Knocknacara. And on the road I live on, there's two private developments have got go-ahead for planning permission, and social housing further up on the same road was turned down because of lack of infrastructure. Mm. Now, I don't know the details of it, but I can't get my head around that. That you can have two private estates built on the same road with the same infrastructure, but the infrastructure isn't there for social housing. You know, people need houses. You know, that's what they need. And once they have the houses, we can then support them to maintain those tenancies. And that is the big issue. We need to build social housing, and it's just not happening at the pace it's needed.
5: Just on the prevention piece, because I know that a lot of people, even at a national level, have said, let's look at the example here in the West, where it obviously has worked to a degree. Obviously, you'd like to see it work more. But you put a long body of work into that. Will we see the effects and the rewards instantaneously at a national level if we go down that route of prevention?
6: It's not instantaneous because it's not, but it does work. And it, you know, we've demonstrated, as I was saying to you earlier, like our youth service, for example. You know, we set up a specific youth service in 2016 because we saw that young people, particularly people coming out of the care system, were ending up in emergency accommodation, in homeless accommodation. And it's no place for an 18 or 19 or 20-year-old. So we set up our youth service as a diversionary to keep them away from that. And we now have, we support up to 80 young people across the city and the county who are living in accommodation provided by ourselves or by the local authority. And they have wraparound support services, so they have a caseworker who works with them. And we've kept those young people out of emergency accommodation. We kept them out of a hostel accommodation. And all of them are either in full-time education or they're in employment. And that's a much better result than ending up in homeless hostels, because if they go into the homeless hostels, the environment in there is very destructive for young people. If they don't go in there with addiction issues, they probably will come out with them because of the environment they're in, because a lot of that is happening on the ground there. So again, it's showing that if you invest in the right solutions, you can have an impact. And ultimately, the result is not about pounds, shillings and pence or euros. It's about people. And we've demonstrated that young people, if you give them the supports coming out of the care system, if you put the wraparound supports they need, and some of them need a lot of support because they've been through a traumatic system in the care system. Some of them just need basic supports on how to run a budget, how to pay your bills, how to protect your own front door. Because when young people move into their first place, they all think that this is party season. You know, it's very hard to protect your front door if you're a young person living alone and others want to come in and have a party in your place. So there's simple things, solutions like that we put around them, and our caseworkers work with them. And as I say, thankfully, most of the young people we're working with are moving on from homelessness, and that will be a blip in their life. And that's a fantastic result.
5: And would it take much in terms of staffing, resources and funding to see that replicated on the national level as what has been done here in the West?
6: Well, we've demonstrated that prevention is cheaper, in the long term, is cheaper than emergency accommodation. And that's ultimately. And, you know, at the end of the day, people
5: by
6: have
5: much,
6: talked about budgets. In terms of individuals, I don't know the exact figures for individuals, but in terms of the long-term costs is much more cost-effective. And also people move on. Whereas if they're trapped in emergency accommodation, you can't move out of there. You know, people can't move on with their lives. They're in limbo. And as I say, if you've got families for 2 or 3 years living in emergency accommodation, their lives are on hold because they can't plan anything, because they can be moved on at any stage. Because in some cases, they're living in a hotel accommodation in the winter. And then the owners of the hotel want to take it back for the summer season. And so they moved on to a different accommodation. And that's no way to live a life for people. And all of that is costing a shed load of money because of the cost of the accommodation. Whereas we're saying build social housing, retain the social housing in the local authority. It's an asset you have long term, but it's also then someone's home. And it moves away from this idea that, you know, your home is someone else's investment. Like, we have no issue with landlords. Landlords are there, and then we need landlords to provide private rental accommodation for people who should be in private rental accommodation. But if you're entitled to social housing, you should not be in private rented accommodation. It's costing everybody a lot of money. And at the end of the day, you've no return for it.
5: And just on social housing, I understand a shortfall of around 3,500 here in Galway City alone. That puts a significant pressure on people on those waiting lists.
6: Oh, it does. And the big issue is they're in private rented. And so they'll get a housing assistance payment. But again, it's inadequate. The housing assistance payment hasn't gone up in over 8 years. And you look at what has happened to rents in that time. So these people are having to top up their own payments on top of that. Again, so like what we have now is people where we're supporting people financially. Again, we always say to people, focus on paying your rent because you need to maintain your tenancy. So we support them with fuel, with food. So you've got people who are suffering huge food and fuel poverty because they're paying private rents, when in actual fact they should be in a social house where they're paying social welfare rents.
5: And for people on waiting lists, how long can they be on those waiting lists for up to?
6: For social housing.
5: Yeah.
6: As I said, in Galway at the moment, if you joined today and at the rate it's been delivered, you're looking at 18 years. Across the West, the last figure I looked at, it was 17 years was the average for the three counties.
5: But to expedite that and to get over problems like you've pointed out in your own local area there in the west side of the city, Fintan, do we need to actually declare a housing emergency and a housing crisis to allow us to enact emergency legislation, as we've seen done to build modular homes for refugees, that could be replicated for social homes for people experiencing homelessness?
6: Yeah, what we've called for the government is to treat the housing and homelessness crisis, because the homelessness is a result of the housing crisis, to treat it as a crisis. And it needs an all-of-government response. And the best example is what happened during COVID. When the Taoiseach stood up in New York and said...
5: When I put this to government people, just to get your side of it, what they always tell me is, well, we mightn't be doing the pandemic-style response, but all government agencies are talking to each other and working together. Do you not buy that?
6: Well, we're not seeing the results of it. And we saw the results during COVID. As I say, when the Taoiseach stood up and said that, when we locked down the country, He said everyone should remain in place, should remain at home. And our immediate response was, where do you go when you don't have a home? And to be fair, the government immediately responded and opened up and gave us money to get accommodation for people. So they could do it then. They could do it during the banking crisis. And this is a crisis. You know, when you've got over 17,000 people, and that's the official figure in homelessness in the country, the real figure is probably near to 80,000. You know, that's a crisis. Mm. And for those people, it's an ongoing crisis every single day. And so we're calling on the government again to, you know, build social housing and the local authorities and put the housing that people need.
7: Do they need to go and get exempt from planning to do so, to get those 3,500 for the city alone? Do you need to go to that level?
6: I'm not an expert in planning, so I wouldn't like to comment on that side, because, you know, it's the unknown consequence of doing something. But certainly there are experts out there who know what to do and can guide them through it. Mm. And they say, but it's a matter of treating it as a priority, and an all a government priority, and not leaving it to the Department of Housing. You know,
7: going back to yourselves and Galway, Simon, obviously, more than everyone else in society, you're obviously going to have a knock-on impact in result in relation to the cost of living and all the other overheads which have increased. And also you've had the added effect of the sleep out being kicked down the road because of bad weather. And then obviously that had a knock-on impact on you as well. How are you financially now? Are you recouping that?
6: Well, we're always robbing Peter to pay Paul. You know, there's nobody who works in the voluntary, you know, community sector who have enough money. You know, we balance our books every year, but we're constantly chasing our tails to do that and moving money around. You know, and we are very dependent on the support of the public. Like, we need to raise 1.5 million every year in order just to keep the services on the road. So that's the, you know, and that money is vital, because that enables us to do things like the work we did with the youth service, putting in place solutions as we see them on the ground. You know, the Sleep Hub particularly is our essentials fund, and what that allows us to do is to help people with paying bills so they can maintain their tenancies. So it's paying for, as I said, food or fuel. And that fund was, like, because we had to postpone because of bad weather, it only brought in half the money. Now, thankfully, we had a number of large donors who stepped up to fill that gap at the time. But we're facing into this year another winter coming not too far away, and we all know what's happening with fuel prices. So it's going to be really difficult to keep, you know, to keep all the shows on the road. So again, we're like, the Dip at Dawn on Sunday is one of our vital fundraisers. But if people can't come out and do a dip or do one of other fundraisers, they can always donate online at galwaysimon.ie. And, you know, the needs are, say, all of, like, you know, we hear all these statistics all the time of, you know, 17,500 people in homelessness or 626. But these are individuals whose lives are on hold, you know, while they're in that situation. And there are solutions out there. You know, and again, supporting us, we can deal with the immediate things they're facing, but the long-term solutions rest with government.
7: Would more central funding from government take a bit of pressure off?
6: Always. We could always do with more funding. You know, we get our funding through the HSE and through the local authorities. You know, all of our services, you know, we're constantly, you know, negotiating with the local authorities and with the HSE for more funding for the services. Because, you know, it's not like we're trying to do stuff that's not needed. These are vital services. They're essential services for people. You know, we accommodate 220 people a night in our own accommodation. We support another 200 people every night in other accommodation to keep them in their tenancies and to maintain the tenancies for them.
7: Remind people, the Dip at Dawn taking place this Sunday.
6: Sunday morning, as I say, 4:20 at Salt Hill Beach, opposite the Galway Bay Hotel. People can register at galwaysimon.ie or come along in the morning. It's €30. I guarantee people will have a fun event. You know, if you're not an early riser, this may be the opportunity to get out of bed. It's, you know, the weather forecast is promised good, and all of the funds will go to support our work across Galway, Mayo and Roscommon.
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6: Thank you, John.
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5: 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It's time for a bit of live music on the programme. We're joined in studio yet again by Dylan Jennings. He's going to start by playing an original called Days Gone. In your own time, Dylan.

0: Well done.
1: Thank you very much.
0: That is Days Gone by Dylan Jennings. Dylan, remind us a bit about yourself. Where are you from and how you got into music?
2: I'm from Ballinrobe, County Mayo. I got into music when I was around 15, 16. Got the lead in a TY musical and started playing guitar. Used to call into my granddad a lot. He'd always have instruments sitting around. So used to call in after school for a bit of tea, a bit of apple tart. It was standard, always. He always had apple tart, and there was always grey tea. And he gave me my first guitar, started off on that, and it just took a hold.
0: And who would you point to as your musical inspirations?
2: Growing up, it would have been, I would have listened to a lot of Paolo Nutini, a lot of the Beatles, Nirvana a lot as well. That was kind of my dad's influence. In the latter years, I've kind of been listening to a lot more, say like the Stone Roses, Rolling Stones as well. A lot of folk artists. I find a lot of the musicians I meet around Galway, I said the last time I was on as well, I think they just, meeting people, playing with them, hearing them every day, it helps you understand the ideas a lot better than kind of the bigger names. I don't really look towards the bigger names. I probably rob a few bits unknowingly off them. But I won't know until afterwards.
0: And how have you found becoming a singer-songwriter and writing your own material? How have you found that process?
2: It was a lot easier, I think, at the start when before I really kind of got into the gigging and busking and having a full-time go at it. It used to come a lot more naturally, but now it's I kind of second-guess things a lot, and I'm trying to get out of that habit and just put it down, write it, play it out, don't alter it too much, move on to the next one. I'm trying to go through that process now instead of hanging on one idea for a long time.
0: And why do you think that is? Is that a case of worrying, will the public like it, or what is the...
2: It's a bit of that, and I know a lot of it myself is just kind of my own head being always, no, it could be a little bit better, it could be a little bit better. A lot of the time, it's better to seek outside counsel, I think, for the songwriting. Once you have an idea and the bare bones of it, try and show it to someone, see what they think. Don't just rely on your own, on what you think of it the whole time.
0: And have you changed or developed your songwriting style and your music style?
2: Yeah. When I started off, I used to do a lot more kind of finger picking, folky stuff. I still want to kind of go down the folk route, but with a little more of a modern touch on it. Like, obviously, that song there wasn't very folky. I was playing in a rock band there for 2 years with a lot of my mates from back home. And that has kind of influenced my songwriting a good bit. The next one now, you'll hear Off the Rails. I wrote that when I was with the band, but it sounds nice and acoustic, so I'm bringing it on this side of things.
0: Yeah. Tell us about Days Gone, the first song you played there.
2: Yeah, that first one, it was basically just kind of my first year or two in Galway and a little bit of my time in Maynooth. Being young, being in college, just going out, lying in bed the next day for the day, kind of wallowing, just kind of thinking, oh, the day has gone by. Monday, you wake up, you could be hanging, you're going into work or college. You kind of breeze through the week, Friday comes along again, and then, sure, it's all gone. It's a fresh start. You can make all the same mistakes again.
0: It sounds like there's a fair bit of angst in it. Would that be fair to say?
2: Yeah, big time, because I feel, kind of looking back, like on my younger years, I think I definitely did. I could have put a bit more time into a lot more things. I think that angst comes from that. I'm kind of mad at myself for not seizing as many opportunities and just kind of letting the days slip away and repeating to each other.
0: Are you busy writing at the moment, or what sort of plans do you have in that regard?
2: Yeah, quite busy now at the moment. I'm trying to stick an EP together that I will hopefully have recorded come the end of August. 4 or 5 tracks, and have these two now, I'd say, have a very high chance of being on it. There's a few other ones now. The last 2 weeks especially, I've penned 2 or 3 ones that I'm very happy with. I'm going to try them out in the pubs when I'm busking, see what people think, hopefully. And
0: is there a bit of a wrestle between whether you release them drip, drip, drip by singles or just release the whole EP together? What are you thinking in that regard?
2: Yeah, I'm thinking that if I put out maybe 1 or 2 singles beforehand just to get a bit of attention for it. I haven't released anything yet to this point. So it is kind of a fresh start for me, but saying that, I have a lot of friends that have done it, and they're all very, very willing to help out and lend a hand. So I think the best route is definitely single or two and then full project.
0: Fair bit of work, particularly as an independent artist.
2: It is, and especially I find with the pub gigs and all, it can be a bit... I had to get kind of shake it out of my head for a while that I'd come home kind of feeling drained and not wanting to put the effort into the guitar because I'd spend the day playing other people's songs. And kind of getting back into just the writing mindset and focusing in on my music and not how other people play songs, what this is like, just kind of shaking all that off. So it's been good to just come home in the evenings and sit down for an hour or two. And I've had good luck with it so far. It's going well. It is difficult if you let it get to you. Mm. But you can push through it. And it's very rewarding.
0: And how are you finding the pub gigs and a bit of busking here in Galway City?
2: I love it. Yeah. Galway is as vibrant as anything. Although I'm a Mayo man, so... But no, it is. Galway is fantastic. I've been here the last 3 years now, and everyone you meet is a pleasure to talk to. All the staff and all the bars, all the people that come in, for the most part, are delightful. I get to play a lot of songs that aren't the typical. I find it perfect. I love it.
0: Set up Off the Rails before you play it for us.
2: Yeah, so Off the Rails is kind of another one I wrote back in my time of angst. It's basically just, it's kind of more of a story. This guy working on a train and he's working hard in the train, but it's all coming off the rails. It's falling apart. The boss man's telling him to do things. He has to do it. He's flat broke. So, let you hear it.
0: In your own time.

0: That is Off the Rails by Dylan Jennings. Stay tuned for his EP, which will be released a little later on this year. But that's pretty much it for the programme for today. My thanks to Sarah Grealish, who produced, and to Shannon, who took your calls on reception.
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0: And coming up tomorrow morning between 9 and 12, the fishing industry demands Iceland-style deal for Ireland. We ask the question, why can't wheelchair users access beaches here in Galway City? From mother and baby home to PhD, one woman's extraordinary journey will be explored as well. So all that and a lot more between 9 and 12 tomorrow morning. Up next, it's Mark Roberts filling in for Ronan Lard on the Live Wire between 12 and 3. And between 12 and 1 is a pure golden hour. You have the 3 to 5 drive with Kate O'Malley, followed by FYI Galway between 5 and 6. And Sláinte with Sean Mulcair on between 6 and 8 as well. From all of us here in Galway Talk, stay safe and a wonderful Tuesday afternoon. Bye-bye.

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1: Good afternoon. Our top stories at 12. Lands for just over 17,000 new homes in Galway City and County could be unlocked under a government €862 million housing infrastructure investment fund. There are calls for the government to drop the three-day waiting period for abortion services. Sinn Féin is bringing forward legislation to remove it in the Dáil today. And fresh calls are being made for spiking to be recognised as a standalone crime, as so-called vape spiking is emerging as a new trend.
2: In sport, France and Argentina are among the big guns in action later on tonight at the FIFA World Cup. The draws for the first round groups in the Galway Senior and Intermediate Football Championships are on tonight at 8:30. And it's day one of Royal Ascot. We'll have a preview to come on Lunchtime Sport.
1: Join Ollie Turner, myself, Bernadette Prendergast and the rest of the team for these stories in full and more at one.
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7: Well, hi there and a very good afternoon to you. It's Mark Roberts sitting in for Ronan right the way through till 3 on The Live Wire on this beautiful Tuesday afternoon. Gorgeous out there. Hope we find you well and happy. 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

FM playing Gobi's best music mix. It's the Pure Gold Hour, and there you had the sound of Take That with Shine. Before that, Stevie Nicks, Edge of 17. And before that, a big, massive number one from the 80s, Men at Work with Down Under. Coming up on 15 minutes, quarter past 12, if you're watching the clock. Big shout out to Catherine tuned our way. Hope we find you well and happy on this Tuesday afternoon. Also to Kevin, afternoon to you, and Paula. Lovely to have you on. Lovely stuff. And that came in on 086-38-33-553, which is the WhatsApp this afternoon. It's all about gold. And let's face it, if you think of Bryan Adams, this is the gold you think of.

0: Boogity, boogity. There you go, the sound of Heatwave and Boogie Nights. And before that, Bryan Adams with Summer of 69. It's pure gold on the live wire right the way through till 1. Want to give a big shout out to Mary Glazier in Tralee and Breda Hayes and Bro from Anthony Pickford in Limerick, who sent us a WhatsApp. Good to hear from you, Anthony. Hope all's well. Now, when you hear This Is Galway's Best Music Mix, it's the music you told us that you love. 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
0: Mostly cloudy today, Tuesday, with patchy rain and drizzle and just limited bright or sunny spells. There'll be some hill and coastal mist around too, with highest temperatures of 15 to 17 degrees, with light to moderate south to southwest winds. Sounds gorgeous. And we have the perfect soundtrack here on Galway FM, playing Galway's best music mix. Want to give a big shout out to Mike tuned away. He's heading to the mart at 1 o'clock, and yes, I'm on till 3. Big shout out to you and the farmer you're going to be with.
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1: And the pollen forecast for today, Tuesday, June 16th, is moderate. Light rain expected, highs of 17 degrees centigrade, 96% humidity. So need we say more? 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Beautiful place. To give one lucky listener a two-night stay for two. How nice would that be? This is going to get rid of the dandruff. Go on, treat yourself to a little head bop. 1979 was the year. It's AC/DC and Highway to Hell. 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

BFM playing Galway's best music mix. The sound of the Corgis from back in 1980. They recently released an orchestrated album of their hits, and it really is stunning. If you want to check it out, something different. And before that, something to get rid of the dandruff on this Tuesday afternoon. Hope you got a little head banging to that. 1979 was the year. Title track of the album, Highway to Hell from AC/DC. Stunning. Don't forget, this week on Galway Talks, John Morley is giving listeners the chance to win a free hyperbaric oxygen therapy session at Oxy Generation. So make sure you join John every morning, Monday to Friday, 9 a.m. through till 12.

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0: 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You could win Super Subs, Food for Two. 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
10: Our top stories this lunchtime. Lands for over 17,000 homes could be unlocked with €110 million investment in Galway City and County. MEPs vote to approve the trade deal between the EU and US. And man in his 30s arrested in connection with death of woman in her 80s in Waterford.
11: In sport, the fixtures are announced for the Autumn Global Series for the Irish women's rugby team, including matches in Galway in Dexcom Stadium against Japan. In Gaelic Games, the draws for the first round matches in the Galway Senior and Intermediate Football Championships are on tonight at 8:30. And it's another busy evening ahead at the FIFA World Cup, where France and Argentina are among the sides in action.
10: Good afternoon, I'm Bernadette Prendergast.
11: And I'm Ollie Turner.
10: Neither Galway City, County or Council collected any derelict property tax in 2024. They're two of 11 local authorities to not collect a single cent in derelict property tax, despite having jurisdiction for thousands of uninhabitable homes. According to the Irish Independent, there are 1,441 uninhabitable homes in Galway. That's just 1% of the total housing stock in the city and county. The other local authorities not to collect the tax were Cavan, Donegal, Fingal, Leitrim, Longford, Monaghan, Tipperary, Westmeath and Wicklow. €26 million in derelict site tax levies went uncollected in 2024. The Department of Finance estimates there are 19,000 derelict properties across the country which could be brought back into use. So now going to our top story, which is also to do with housing, and details have been coming through since 11 this morning that lands for just over 17,000 new homes in Galway City and County could be unlocked under an €862 million housing infrastructure investment fund nationwide. The first round of the fund sees lands for 7,262 homes to be directly unlocked in Galway. Six projects in the county and three in the city will receive a total of €110 million. James Varley explains what this means in terms of new houses.
12: Euros will go towards County Galway projects, which include the Raheen Road and Northern Relief Road in Athenry, each of those delivering 800 residential units. A bypass of Barna would also allow for the delivery of approximately 800 homes, while upgrades to the Clare Galway Junction will unlock land for approximately 600. Plans for Sun Street in Tuam and George's Street in Gorse will deliver around 400 and 234 homes in the first round of funding, respectively. Galway City Council projects in Ardon, Castlegar and the Sandy Road will receive €40 million. Infrastructure works in Ardon will deliver 2,500 units. New junctions and road improvements in Castlegar will unlock space for nearly 600 homes. And the Sandy Road realignment project, which will initially deliver space for 550 homes, has the potential to go past nearly 4,000 units delivered total.
10: A call has been made for the reinstatement of a bus service to Ross Hill. This comes as further residential development and additional housing is being planned for the area. Fianna Fáil Councillor Alan Cheevers has requested that senior city council planners write to the National Transport Authority regarding the restoration of services. The area has not had an active bus service for over 15 years, despite a bus shelter being installed on the Ross Hill Road during that time. Councillor Cheevers says that it is essential public transport infrastructure keeps pace with any population growth.
13: I think when we see the number of residential units that are being constructed there and potentially more being constructed over the next year or so, I think it's vital that we see the bus service reinstated in Ross Hill. I think transport connectivity is vital, especially when you're building residential units. And I think that the bus service is very much an important part of that. And I've spoken to Owen Lynch, the senior planner. I've asked him to make a representation to the NTA and asked them to look at bringing the bus service back in the Ross Hill area.
10: Works on the Church Road in Hetford will begin on Monday the 29th of June as part of the Claren Road Active Travel Scheme. It's expected that these works will be finished by the start of the new school term. Changes include the removal of grass verges, an enhanced footpath outside the National School and a pedestrian crossing from the schools to the church. Local Fine Gael Councillor Andrew Reddington says that parking in the area and the width of the carriageway will be protected. He says that the safety of students needs to be prioritised.
14: I'm hoping that this will be a positive change. Over the last number of years, we've had a lot of parents who have contacted us in the Tuam area office and contacted me as a counsellor about the safety outside these national schools during school times. We've had incidents where students have been hit at pedestrian crossings, and we have to make the place safer, albeit it might be inconvenient for people. We have to make it safer for the young people who are going to Hetford National School, Presentation College in Hetford, and all the local sports facilities there.
10: Investigations are continuing following the death of an elderly woman in Waterford. The body of the woman, believed to be in her 80s, was discovered at a home in Ardsalla yesterday. She was pronounced dead at the scene, which is currently being preserved for a forensic examination. A man in his 30s has been arrested and is being questioned at a Gorda station in the southeast. Fresh calls are being made for spiking to be recognised as a standalone crime, as so-called vape spiking is emerging as a new trend. People are being warned not to share vapes on nights out, as LSD, MDMA and other sedatives are being used to spike them. Mary Crilly of Sexual Violence Centre in Cork says it isn't always carried out by sexual predators.
15: There's quite a number of people who are spiked, not for reasons of sexual assault, but for the crack. You know, a young guy at the bar maybe, or in the venue, kind of feeling really awkward, and a group of entitled people will say, let's have a laugh with him, and spike him. It's very serious, and the consequences, I think, for those who are spiked is devastating.
10: Sinn Féin is to introduce legislation to the Dáil around a three-day wait period for women seeking abortions. The party wants the period scrapped altogether. In May, Sinn Féin abstained on a Social Democrats bill which would have removed the three-day waiting period and made changes to the grounds for termination on the basis of fetal abnormality. TD Louise O'Reilly says barriers to abortion should be removed. Donald Trump is dismissing claims the US will be investing money in Iran as part of a peace deal, calling it a ridiculous rumour. With Washington and Tehran due to sign the agreement formally on Friday, the president says there will now be a second stage of talks. He's adamant America has achieved its objective.
16: They will not develop, purchase, buy or any other thing. They're not going to acquire a nuclear weapon. If they do, all hell will rain down on them.
10: Meanwhile, the trade unions from across Europe are meeting in Dublin today, calling for more peace-building efforts to be made by EU member states. The European Trade Union Confederation, which represents over 45 million workers, is appealing for the Irish government to encourage conflict resolution when Ireland takes over the EU presidency next month. The organisation says global economic and trade differences, such as those with the US, need to be resolved to facilitate peace. And MEPs have voted to approve the trade deal between the EU and US. It eliminates tariffs on most US industrial goods imported to Europe, but European goods will have a 15% levy imposed. Commission President Ursula von der Leyen describes the vote as a milestone and says a deal is a deal and the EU is delivering its part. Donald Trump had threatened higher tariffs if the deal was not ratified by July 4th. There's a call for an overhaul of the paternity leave system, with fathers losing out. Almost 7 in 10 fathers experience financial strain while taking the 2 weeks leave, according to a report from Movember, the men's health charity. Director of Advocacy and Policy Walter J. Zawarnan says there is a low uptake.
17: Our research recently carried out by Movember, based on a representative survey, tells us that about 1 in 5 don't take any paternity leave at all. And of those who do, about 70% of them rely in whole or in part on employers to support them in that. And even those people, about 70% again, find it to cause financial hardship when taking it.
10: Independent local radio in Ireland, which includes the Galway Bay FM station, is at the top of a prestigious ranking for trust in the media. Figures released today show 71% of Irish people have trust in local radio, along with RTE, according to the latest research from the Reuters Institute, published by Comisiú na mBan. The latest digital news report shows a third of people aged 18 to 24 trust the news, compared to 52% of those aged 65 and older. Trust in news in Ireland at 71% remains relatively high compared to the UK at 31%, the US at 26% and the European average of 36%. Comisiú na mBan's Media Development Commissioner Ronan O'Donnell says people are struggling with the news landscape as a whole rather than with specific brands.
18: People still have trust in the news they consume, still have trust in trusted, established news brands in Ireland, but there's a lack of trust about the environment in which they're getting it. People are concerned about what's fake and what's real, what's news and what's opinion and what's satire.
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10: The Cabinet has approved legislation to remove the Dublin Airport passenger cap. Proposals were brought to the meeting by the Transport Minister and he's hopeful the law can be enacted before the Dáil summer recess. This is despite noise worries from local residents and environmental concerns from campaigners. There's been a huge surge in sales of second-hand clothes. The latest spend trend report from AIB shows there was an almost 200% rise in the purchase of pre-loved clothes in the past year. However, clothing store spend is down 9% on the levels seen in May 2025. Kian Charlton, owner of 35 Vintage on Fade Street, says that websites such as Vinted are a huge part of the changing trends. It's 1:10 on Galway Bay FM. Now, a death notice for Galway. Jack Halliday, Cushmeg Moore, Furbo and Dunmore. Reposing at the Killeen in the Church of Mary Immaculaqueen Barna today from 5 until 6:30. Mass for Jack Halliday in Railtnamara Church, Furbo, tomorrow at 12. Funeral afterwards to Railtnamara Cemetery. Family flowers only, donations to Cree. 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Sport is next.
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11: Starting with soccer at the World Cup today, France and Senegal meet at 8 o'clock. Norway face Iraq at 11. And holders Argentina begin their defence of the title against Algeria in Kansas City in the early hours of the morning. Elsewhere, Tunisia have appointed Hervé Renard as their new head coach following the sacking of Sabri Lamouchi. He was dismissed after a 5-1 defeat in their World Cup opener to Sweden on Sunday. Frenchman Renard previously managed Morocco and Saudi Arabia at the 2018 2022 World Cups respectively. Our coverage is brought to you by Shure, a proud sponsor of the FIFA World Cup 2026. League of Ireland teams will find out their opponents this afternoon for their respective European qualifying campaigns. Shamrock Rovers are in the hat for the Champions League qualifiers, Derry City for the Europa League and Bohemians and Shelburne in the Conference League. In Gaelic games, the draws for the first round groups in the Galway Senior and Intermediate Football Championships are on tonight at 8:30. We'll post all the details on our sports Facebook page as it happens. In rugby, the Ireland women will kick off the inaugural Global Series with a busy autumn schedule. Scott Beaman's side return to action on home soil against the USA and Japan before taking on South Africa in Cape Town. Now, Tallaght Stadium in Dublin is going to host the Ireland-USA match on the 20th of September. That's a Sunday. And then Galway's Dexcom Stadium the following Sunday, the 27th of September, will host Ireland against Japan. There's an additional match against Japan in Cork on the 3rd of October before Ireland hit for South Africa. In tennis, Serena and Venus Williams are returning to Wimbledon later in the month after receiving wildcards for the women's doubles. And with no racing in Ireland today, it's the focus on day one of Royal Ascot. Here's George McDonagh.
20: It's day one of the Royal Ascot Festival with the St. James's Palace Stakes over the Round Mile, the feature at 4:20. And here, Aidan O'Brien's Gestad can reverse Newmarket Guineas form, I think, with Bo Echo in what promises to be a tremendously tactical affair. In the Marathon Ascot Stakes at 5 o'clock, the Tony Martin train Westminster Moon, who landed quite a touch for people at the Curragh last time out, can keep up the good work in a competitive affair under Seamie Heffernan. But the nap goes in the finale at the Copper Horse Handicap. Joseph O'Brien's Aeronautic was a little unlucky in this very contest last season, has run well at the Goodwood Festival and in the Irish Zarrowage, and with John Velasquez aboard, can recoup losses here. The nap number 12, Aeronautic, in the 6:10 at Royal Ascot.
11: George, thanks for that. We'll have more sport again at 2.
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0: Well, hi there and a very good afternoon to you. It's Mark sitting in for Ronan right the way through till 3 on this Tuesday afternoon. Hope you find you well and happy. If you want to get a shout out on the show, 086-3833-553 is the WhatsApp. We'd love to hear from you. And don't forget to head on over to our Instagram stories. You get to choose between and vote either Jack and Diane by John Cougar Mellencamp or The Blade by Kingfisher. I can tell you Kingfisher are 60% ahead at the moment. You can win Super Subs for 2, so head on over and check it out. 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
1: Galway Bay FM playing Galway's best music mix. The Sound of Bon Jovi. We'll dedicate that to Cathal. I know he's a fan. It's My Life. 0863833553 if you want to get in touch. We did mention on the Feel Good Breakfast when we played Bonnie Tyler that she has been in hospital. Well, she is now out of the coma after that emergency surgery in Portugal, but she's still very unwell in intensive care and is going to be a slow recovery. Doctors are confident she'll get there, but they're being really clear that it'll take time. We had her on the afternoon show on the Feel Good Factor many years ago, and she was just an absolute hoosh. She was great, great fun. Alrighty, 0863833553.
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Jamie McIntyre with Melbourne, and before that, Michael Mercagey with Scared to Start. 1:30, Galway Bay FM playing Galway's best music mix. And according to in the UK, you know how they've started to reboot quite a lot of TV shows? Well, apparently The Inbetweeners is the TV show we'd most like to see rebooted. A poll found a quarter of the UK citizens want to see Buffy the Vampire Slayer, which ran for 7 series between 97 and 2003. Other shows they want to bring back is Ugly Betty, Skins and Desperate Housewives. What would you like to see rebooted? I see Little House on the Prairie it's premiering globally, Netflix, July 9th. And already they have secured a second season, so they're expecting big things from Pa and Half Pint and all the gang. There's a part of me that kind of feels they shouldn't touch those kind of things. I hope they don't do it with the Waltons. That traumatised me entirely. But there you go. So you're looking forward to Little House on the Prairie, Netflix, July 9th. All episodes drop on July 9th. So that'll be interesting to see what they think. Now, speaking of interesting, Food for Two, Super Subs. Yeah, food is yours. We did ask you to vote between Jack and Diane by John Cougar Mellencamp and The Blade by Kingfisher. I can tell you, 51% of you voted for Kingfisher, The Blade. And congratulations to Marie Cassidy, or Mary Cassidy, depending, I'm not quite sure. But you've won yourself Super Subs for two, and here's your song.

0: Ah, there you have it. The sound of Kingfisher and the Blades. And congratulations to Marie Cassidy, or Mary Cassidy. She voted for that. And you've won yourself Super Subs for two. Enjoy. And that was your song. Now, when you hear This Is Galway's Best Music Mix, it's the music you told us that you love. We need your great ears once again. 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

Ireland's finest Amble moral victory. And before that, we had Niall Horan. More great Irish music, Meltdown. And before that, again, Kate Bush running up that hill. Now, this week, fancy a summer getaway. Gary Kern on Galway Bay FM's Big Bay Breakfast has teamed up with the beautiful Ice House Hotel and Spa in Ballina to give one lucky listener a two-night stay for two. It really is stunning. Make sure you check it out. You're listening to Galway Bay FM. Mark sitting in for Ronan right the way through till three on a, what is turning out to be a gorgeous afternoon. And we have the perfect soundtrack between now and three. Good afternoon to JP. We'll dedicate this specially to you. Hope you're well and happy. It's the Eagles and Hotel California. 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

0: BFM playing Galway's best music mix, the sound of Backstreet Boys from back in 97 and everybody. And before that, the wonderful Eagles and Hotel California. It's Mark sitting in for Ronan right the way through till 3 on this Tuesday afternoon on the Live Wire. And as always, in the next hour, you can look forward to some great music from Noah Kahan, Peter Gabriel, Westlife, Zara Larsson, and lots, lots more. Not forgetting our BLT, the belter, the love song, and the timeless classic, just directly after news at 2.
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10: Good afternoon, I'm Bernadette Prendergast. Our top stories at 2. Lands for over 17,000 new Galway homes could be unlocked with €110 million government investment. And sod turning for long-awaited Newcastle Community Centre. Plans for just over 17,000 new homes in Galway City and County could be unlocked under an €860 million National Housing Infrastructure Investment Fund. The first round of the fund sees lands for 7,262 homes directly unlocked in Galway. Six projects in the county and three in the city will receive a total of €110 million. €70 million will go towards County Galway projects, which include Raheen Road and Northern Relief Road in Athenry, with each of those delivering 800 residential units. A bypass of Barna would also allow for the delivery of approximately 800 homes, while the upgrade to the Clare Galway Junction will unlock land for approximately 600 homes. Plans for Sun Street in Tuam and George's Street in Gort will deliver around 400 and 234 homes in the first round of funding, respectively. Galway City projects in Ardon, Castlegar and Sandy Road will receive 14 40 million euro. Infrastructure works in Ardon will deliver 2,500 units. New junctions and road improvements in Castlegar will unlock space for nearly 600 homes. And the Sandy Road realignment project, which will initially deliver space for 550 homes, has the potential to grow past nearly 4,000 units delivered. Fianna Fáil TD for Galway East, Albert Dolan, says the investment will help the county grow.
11: This fund is going to be used to deliver the northern section of the Athenry Ring Road, to deliver 600 metres of sewer network in Raheen, to deliver signalised junctions and crossings in Tuam and Gort, and all of this will unlock almost 2,000 homes worth of potential. This is huge for East Galway, it's huge for housing delivery, and it's huge for quality of life and investment in our county to ensure that we can grow into the future.
10: Galway West Fine Gael TD and Education Minister Hildegard Nocton says that it's imperative housing supply is increased.
12: I'm very pleased to be able to announce the first phase of funding for the constituency of Galway West under the government's new Housing Infrastructure Investment Fund. We all know how imperative it is to increase housing supply, and we now have a funding stream to ensure that we have the required infrastructure. Up to 60 million euro is now in place in Galway West to ensure that land is unlocked to deliver much needed housing.
10: The government is being criticised for a lack of transparency around social housing allocation. Kerry County Councillors have proposed revealing the nationalities of those getting council homes to help combat false and untrue rumours. They say it's untrue migrants are getting most of the social housing in the county. Aonthu's Pádraig Tobin is on board with the idea.
13: I don't believe for a second that the government wants to increase racism, and I don't believe the government wants to increase any negativity towards people from outside of this country. But we said many years ago that we needed an honest and open discussion in this country in relation to immigration. If we don't, that discussion does not disappear. It gets pushed underground and it gets manipulated by the ne'er-do-wells in relation to this.
10: The prosecution has told the jury at the trial of Jeffrey Donaldson both complainants delivered coping mechanisms and buried memories of alleged sexual abuse to allow them get on with their lives. The former DUP leader denies 18 charges of historic abuse, while his wife Eleanor Donaldson has pleaded not guilty to 5 charges of aiding and abetting and faces a trial of facts. Jamie O'Hara has this report from Newry Crown Court, which listeners may find distressing.
14: In her closing speech, prosecution barrister Rosemary Walsh said complainant B had buried her memories deep and tried not to be a victim. She said complainant B didn't know the words to be able to say what was happening to her at the time, that she was afraid she was to blame and wished she could go back and scream and shout. Ms. Walsh said complainant A had shelved her memories, but that they had surfaced and demanded to be seen and dealt with, and that her allegations years later have not been fabricated on a whim, but rather something carried as a burden for a long time. The trial continues.
10: 3 people have been arrested and charged as part of an investigation into drug-related intimidation in County Westmeath. Gordy in Athlone arrested a woman in her 60s, a man in his 20s and a teenage boy today. They're due before Longford District Court this afternoon. The sod turning for the long-awaited Newcastle Community Centre in Galway City is to take place later this week. The purpose of the event is to officially mark the commencement of construction of the facility. Minister for Community Development, Derek O'Leary, will officially turn the sod on the Newcastle development at 7:30 on Thursday evening. The 2-storey centre, which will include a sports hall, meeting rooms and an AstroTurf pitch, will be located in Moyola Park beside the existing Cree building. It's 2:05. Sport is next.
15: I couldn't join the Defence Forces. I couldn't start corner forward.
16: I couldn't be a mechanical engineer.
17: I couldn't be
16: play drums.
17: I couldn't speak.
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2: Going to start with Gaelic Games. The draws for first round groups of the County Senior and Intermediate Football Championships. They take place tonight at 8:30. We will be posting the groups in both competitions as they are drawn. And check out the Galway Bay FM Sport Facebook page for up-to-date news on how that goes throughout the evening. At Rugby, Dexcom Stadium in Galway is to host Ireland's second game of the inaugural Global Series. Ireland will take on Japan on Sunday, the 27th of September in Galway. That's after they open the series against the USA on the 20th at Tallaght Stadium. Soccer draws first round proper of the Club Orange Women's FAI Cup confirmed. Four games down for decision. St Patrick's Athletic will face Dundalk. Whitehall Rangers will play Douglas Hall. Bray Wanderers play Beerlurgan United. And Drogheda United will face Kerry. Galway United, by the way, come in around 2 and they will take on Treaty United. Finally, we're going to go racing, where it is Royal Ascot, the opening day today. The Group 1 Queen Anne Stakes gets proceedings underway at 2:30, so 25 minutes from now. And our tip is Aeronautic running in the 6:10.
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3: Mostly cloudy today, Tuesday, with patchy rain and drizzle and just limited bright or sunny spells. There'll be some hill and coastal mist around too, with highest temperatures for your Tuesday of 15 to 17 degrees.
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3: 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It's Mark sitting in for Ronan. Final hour underway, and as always, we kick off this hour with the BLT. 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

0: 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There you go, our BLT for your Tuesday. Our belter was the Bee Gees, You Win Again. Our L, the love song, Something to Somebody, Dermot Kennedy. And there you have the tea, the timeless classic, Sweet Home Alabama from Lynyrd Skynyrd. Now, by the way, a good buddy of mine is coming to the Town Hall Theatre in Galway. Donald Skehan, the cook, food writer, TV host, and his buddy Arthur Grunion, I can never pronounce his name. The judge on Dancing with the Stars. You know the guy I'm talking about. Well, they're coming for, if you're looking for a night out that's anything but ordinary, this is going to be it. A high energy, laugh out loud live experience that blends a dinner party, comedy show and karaoke disco into one unforgettable night. Expect outrageous stories, hilarious banter and the kind of crowd interaction that makes this show completely unique. You might find yourself on stage at Arthur's cocktail bar shaking up a signature serve, or sitting front row at Donald's live dinner party as he whips up the magic in real time. And when the lights dim, the ultimate karaoke disco kicks in. Big tunes, big energy and zero judgment. You'll end the night dancing out the door. So it's just, this is a show like no other. Grab your friends, dress up and let loose, and tickets won't hang around. They certainly won't. It's selling fast, I can tell you. It's taking place in the Town Hall Theatre on the 25th of June, which is a Thursday night, a date I know very well for another reason entirely. Thursday night week, the 25th. So tickets are available, tht.ie, or call the box office now on 091-569-777.
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1: And the pollen count in Galway today, June 16th, is low.

Their version of Billy Joel's Uptown Girl. Love it. Alrighty, don't forget, by the way, this week on Go We Talks, John Morley is giving listeners the chance to win a free hyperbaric oxygen therapy session at Oxy Generation. And don't forget either, just directly after me, Kate O'Malley will be along with a great show as always, 3 to 5 drive. And to celebrate this Friday's summer midnight sale in Milltown in 17 superstores on 3 to 5 drive with Kate O'Malley is giving away a €250 voucher on Friday to spend at any of its stores in Milltown, Ballina or Tuam Road in Galway City. So make sure you stay tuned.

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0: Galway's best music mix here on Galway BFM, playing Noah Cahan with The Great Divide, the title track of his present album. And before that, a song that was absolutely huge back in the 80s for Peter Gabriel and Sledgehammer. Have you seen the video? I haven't seen it in years, but it got so many awards at the time. Speaking of Noah Cahan, nowadays we can't speak of him without mentioning Stella Lefty, because of course she took Stick Season and intertwined it in with her own song Boston and came up with a hit. And it's up next.
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Isn't that just fantastic? George Michael, God be good to an Elton John, don't let the sun go down on me. And before that, Stella Lefty with Boston, her present offering. Well, that takes us very close to the end of what's been a very busy afternoon show here on Galway Bay FM. By the way, Kate is coming your way with 3 to 5 Drive. And to celebrate this Friday's summer midnight sale in Milltown in 17 Superstores, on 3 to 5 Drive with Kate, she's giving away a €250 voucher on Friday to spend at any of its stores in Milltown, Ballinara, Toome Road in Galway City. So make sure you stay tuned. She's all set and ready to go. 3 to 5 just directly after me. That's it. We're going to leave you with Taylor Swift and Cruel Summer. 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
16: Good afternoon, I'm James Varley. Our top stories at 3. Ambitious plans for Galway's housing stock under substantial government investment and 300 submissions on public consultation for Headford Courthouse. Plans for just over 17,000 new homes in Galway City and County could be unlocked under an €862 million Housing Infrastructure Investment Fund. The first round of the fund sees lands for 7,262 homes directly unlocked in Galway. Six projects in Galway County and three in the city will receive a total of €110 million. €70 million will go towards County Galway projects, which include Raheen Road and Northern Relief Road in Athenry, with each of those delivering 800 residential units. A bypass of Barna would also allow for the delivery of approximately 800 homes, while upgrade to the Clare Galway Junction will unlock land for approximately 600. Plans for Sun Street in Tuam and Georgia Street in Gorse will deliver around 400 and 234 homes in the first round of funding, respectively. Galway City projects in Ardon, Castlegar and the Sandy Road will receive €40 million. Infrastructure works in Ardon will deliver 2,500 units. New junctions and road improvements in Castlegar will unlock space for nearly 600 homes. And the Sandy Road realignment project, which will initially deliver space for 550 homes, has the potential to go past nearly 4,000 units delivered. Donald Trump says Israel has been fighting Hezbollah for too long. In his strongest criticism of the country to date, he says they must be more responsible with Lebanon. President Trump's been defending the framework he agreed with Iran to end the war there. He also criticized Israeli tactics in Lebanon.
17: Israel's fighting Hezbollah too long and too many people are being killed. And you don't have to knock down an apartment house every time you're looking for somebody. because there are a lot of people in those apartment houses, and they're not all Hezbollah, that I can tell you. And I suggested to Israel to let Syria take care of Hezbollah. Because to be honest with you, I think they'd do a better job of doing it.
16: A new bill is seeking to improve the nutritional value of hot school meals. Social Democrats education spokesperson Jen Cummins says it's an important scheme which ensures children don't go hungry. But she says at the moment the nutritional value isn't good enough, while some pupils with dietary needs are not catered for at all. Deputy Cummins says she's using her first bill as a TD to push for consistency and quality for every school.
18: This bill is really setting out on a statutory basis what the nutritional value in schools should be, what drinks are healthy, the dietary requirements that young people may have, maybe they're vegetarians, but also from a sensory perspective, some of the meals that are served at the moment are not good for children who have sensory issues. So looking at that, heard a lot about portion sizes, with junior infants getting the same amount of food as a sixth class child.
16: More than 300 submissions have been received on the public consultation of Headford Courthouse. The building has been left idle for many years and plans are moving forward for the building to be repurposed for community use. Prior to the public consultation, the council carried out a survey and a costing, and it was confirmed that the project would not require a planning application. Headford area Fine Gael councillor Andrew Reddington says it's positive to see such interest in the building.
19: It's a work in progress, and in fairness, we're bringing it up at every meeting that we had our public consultation, and from that the Director of Service told us today that it's been close to 300 submissions. A lot of them are from under 18s, which is great. They're not going to get any extra land down there, so they're going to have to work with the building that they have, and they've applied to Talt Éireann for a dealing number now to, I suppose, get the building into ownership so they can apply for funding.
16: And finally, the sod turning for the long-awaited Newcastle Community Centre in the city is to take place later this week. The purpose of the event is to officially mark the commencement of construction of the facility. Minister for Community Development Derek Leary will officially turn the sod on the Newcastle development at 7:30 on Thursday evening. The two-storey centre, which will include a sports hall, meeting rooms and an AstroTurf pitch, will be located in Myola Park beside the existing Cree building. It's 4 minutes past three. Sport is next.
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25: On FYI Galway this evening, we will be bringing you the details of the County Football League semi-finals. They have been released in the last few minutes. We'll be going through them all in detail on the programme at 25 to 6. We're staying with Gaelic Games. Galway's All-Ireland Under-16 A-Ladies Football semi-final with Cavan. That will be played in Orchard Park and El Finn on Thursday 25th of June. Throw-in time to be confirmed in that one. Not forgetting, of course, the draw for the first round groups of the Galway Senior Intermediate Football Championships. That's on tonight at 8:30. Keep an eye on our Facebook page. We will be updating it as it happens this evening. Mervy United will draw Wilton United in round 3 of the FAI Women's Amateur Cup following the draw this afternoon. The game will be played down in Cork on the weekend of the 5th of July. In golf, Kate Dillon's entered the Bridgestone Order of Merit at 14 following her dramatic win in the East of Ireland Women's Amateur Championship on Sunday. Olivia Costello, who she beat in the playoff, is number one at the minute. Also good news for Aoife Kelly of Galway Bay, who has moved from 9th to 7th. And finally, racing, major shock in the opener at Royal Ascot. 10 Bob Tony at a price of 50. 5-0-1 taking the opener on the opening day of the Royal Ascot Festival. Second was More Thunder, by the way, at 7-1. And our tips, Aeronautic running in Royal Ascot in the 6-10.
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27: Mainly cloudy with an odd spot of light rain or drizzle possible this afternoon. A chance of some brighter spells later this evening though, with highest temperatures between 16 and 20 degrees.
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27: Fáilte isteach go cairde Cunastán Crack. 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It is Kate with you, as always, until 5 o'clock this afternoon, playing you Galway's best music mix. We've got so much coming up on the show. Our secret sound is now worth €540. Are you going to be bringing home the bacon? Well, that's all kicking off after 4 o'clock. And things are definitely getting a little bit catty in the Love Island villa. So we'll have all the latest from Love Island for you inside the next couple of moments. For now, straight into it with The Killers and Mr. Brightside. It's Galway BFM playing you Galway's best music mix.

best music mix, kicking off the show with The Killers and Mr. Brightside. We got a lovely text in to say, hi guys, can you wish our good friend Eric Corbett from Roscam and Galway a very happy 50th birthday? That comes in from all his friends in the Ballyban Resource Centre. We certainly can. Happy birthday, Eric. Hope you enjoy the day and enjoy the celebrations, especially from all the gang here in Galway Bay FM and, of course, your friends at the Ballyban Resource Centre as well. Now, as you know, this week, the one, the only, the unmissable N17 Superstore's Midnight Sale is a-coming. It's happening one night only. This Friday, June the 19th, from 5 p.m. until midnight, N17 Superstore's Midnight Sales are famous for the biggest savings and the best deals on appliances, TVs, sofas, furnitures, mattresses, and more. 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They've got great deals on appliances, and that's exactly where we're going with this, because I have a little riddle for you to figure out. What appliance am I talking about? I am something in your house. In the living room, I am seen. When you sit on the couch, you can watch things on my wide screen. What appliance am I talking about? 086-3833-553, the appliance name and your name and details. I am something in your house. In the living room, I am seen. When you sit on the couch, you can watch things on my wide screen. On Friday, we've got a €250 voucher for N17 Superstores that I'm sure you will put to very good use at their midnight sale. So if you want to be our daily qualifier, simply answer that little riddle, 086-3833-553. Coming your way, some Coldplay, We Pray, or we're going to send this even out to the birthday boy. It's Alanis Morissette, Hand in My Pocket, especially for Eric. I'm

0: Coldplay, We Pray on Galway's Best Music Mix here on Galway FM. Now, Love Island, things are getting a little bit catty because Robin was booted out of the villa a couple of days ago now at this stage, but she was on The Debrief, which is the accompanying vodcast. I think that's the word they're using now. It's a video podcast and it goes out after Love Island. And basically, it's just three ex-Islanders kind of chewing the fat from the episode and giving their thoughts and whatever. And that's grand. But Robin went on and oh my God, she was not holding back. The Priya slander was very real. She obviously, while she was in the villa, was quite friendly with Priya or whatever. But now that she's come out and she's seeing the episodes like the rest of us, she's kind of thinking, Priya, what are we doing here? Are we in here for the right reasons?
1: It's Priya. It's just given super fan. I do think she is doing too much. I think she knows there's cameras and you need time and you've got to do what you've got to do. And listen, not against her. Like, if that's your vibe, then you do you. But yeah I don't know whether I would say she's in there for the right reasons. I do think it's given super fan vibes.
0: That is probably the harshest thing you could ever say to someone. Like, yeah, it's giving stalker. It's giving super fan. So now I will say I am inclined to agree with her. I feel like Priya is everywhere at the moment. There's no storyline in the villa that she hasn't got her paws into in some way, shape or form. Despite all this and despite how much she's doing, she actually finished last in the challenge last night, which was a kissing challenge. And honestly, you'd have to watch these things with the telly on mute because they are just, give me the shivers. But despite all of her moving and shaking, no one was impressed with the kissing skills. So sorry, Priya, back to the drawing board, hon. She's going to be causing massive ruck again tonight with more shifting antics. So I suggest you tune in at 9 p.m. And it looks like Lola as well, who's coupled up with our own Fitzy, is going to be stirring the pot a little bit, which I am so ready for. 9 p.m. this evening, it all kicks off in the villa. We've got some Sam Smith just ahead for you and we will come back to our competition with N17 Superstores.
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1: 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We are playing you Galway's best music mix on the show today. That was the Bangles that you just heard there. Now, as you know, we have teamed up with the N17 Superstores. The one, the only, the unmissable N17 Superstores midnight sale is coming up this Friday, June the 19th, from 5 p.m. to midnight. 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We got there. Anyway, it is happening this coming Friday. Doors open at 5 p.m. See n17superstores.ie for all the details. We are giving away a €250 voucher at the end of the week. We have got Anne on the phone. Hello, Anne.
2: Hi, Katie. How are you?
1: I'm very well, thanks. How are they all in Newcastle?
2: Brilliant. Absolutely brilliant.
1: Good stuff. Had you a nice weekend?
2: Yeah, beautiful weekend, a busy weekend.
1: Oh yeah, anything exciting?
2: Yeah. And my son graduated and did his PhD, so he graduated on Thursday.
1: Ah, he's an exact, congratulations.
2: Thank you. And my granddaughter made her first communion in Australia, so we're sitting down just watching all of that on Saturday.
1: Ah, Saturday night. Fabulous.
2: It was exciting.
1: Were you able to watch it all on Zoom?
2: Yeah, we could, on WhatsApp.
1: Unreal. Isn't that lovely?
2: They had a link for us.
1: Brilliant.
2: Yeah, it was lovely because we couldn't get there, so it was lovely.
1: On to the next best thing. That's great. Ah, fantastic.
2: That's lovely.
1: Now, Anne, at the end of the week, we're giving away a €250 voucher for N17 Superstores. Their summer midnight sale is happening this coming Friday. I've got a little riddle and I think you have the correct answer. I'll give you one more blast of it. I am something in your house. In the living room, I am seen. When you sit on the couch, you can watch things on my wide screen. What appliance is it, Anne?
2: Television.
1: It is indeed. The TV. Congratulations.
2: TV is right.
1: You are straight into the draw.
2: Thank you so much.
1: Not at all. Hopefully now we'll be giving you a buzz on Friday, all right?
2: Oh, it'd be great. It'd be brilliant.
1: Fingers crossed. Come here. Thanks a million for tuning in. Yeah.
2: Thank you very much.
1: Take care, slut. Bye. Now, that is Anne correctly identifying the television was our appliance today. As I say, their midnight sale at N17 Superstore is happening this coming Friday, the 19th of June from 5 p.m. to midnight. You can find all the details online, n17superstores.ie for the details. Still to come, we have got some Alex Warren right after 1D and History.

0: That is Alex Warren and Fever Dream here on Galway Bay FM. When you hear the words, this is Galway's best music mix, it means it's the music that you told us that you love hearing. 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
1: Davina Galway are hiring caregivers as part of their National Hiring Day on Thursday, the 18th of June at the Audrey Hotel in Tuam between 9:30 a.m. and 12:30 p.m. in Ballinasloe Library between 2:30 p.m. and 6:30 p.m. and in 12B Oranmore Business Park between 10 a.m. and 4 p.m. You're invited to come along and meet the team or apply online at www.dovida.ie. 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

0: no matters. I just might hear on Galway Bay FM. Today is the 16th of June, which is Bloomsday, of course, commemorating the James Joyce book Ulysses, which of course is a huge Galway connection with as well. It also happens to fall during Independent Bookshop Week, which is this week. And of course, we're blessed in Galway to have so many brilliant independent bookshops. I wanted to give a quick mention to something as well. 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So please be aware and double check the Galway Bay FM email address, especially if it's if they're asking you for money. 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So just be aware if that does end up in your inbox that it is likely a scam. And you can always send us a text or give us a ring here in reception to verify anything that you're a bit sus about. So just to be aware of that on this Independent Bookshop Week.
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8: Good afternoon, I'm Bernadette Prendergast. Our top stories at 4. Galway Chamber's CEO says major housing infrastructure announcement supports Galway as a leading regional city. And extension to Brownsgrove National School officially opened. Galway Chamber's CEO Karen Ronan says today's major housing infrastructure announcement supports Galway as a leading regional city. Lands for just over 17,000 new homes in the city and county could be unlocked under an €862 million National Housing Infrastructure Investment Fund. The first round of the fund sees lands for 7,262 homes directly unlocked in Galway. 6 projects in the county and 3 in the city will receive a total of €110 million. €70 million will go towards County Galway projects, which include Raheen Road and the Northern Relief Road in Athenry, with each of those delivering 800 residential units. A bypass of Barna would also allow for the delivery of approximately 800 homes, while an upgrade to the Clare Galway Junction will unlock land for approximately 600 homes. Plans for Sun Street in Tuam and Georgia Street in Gort will deliver around 400 and 234 homes in the the first round of funding respectively. Galway City projects in Ardon, Castlegar and Sandy Road will receive €40 million. Infrastructure works in Ardon will deliver 2,500 units. New junctions and road improvements in Castlegar will unlock space for nearly 600 homes. And the Sandy Road realignment project, which will initially deliver space for 550 homes, has the potential to grow past nearly 4,000 units delivered. CEO of Galway Chamber, Karen Ronan, says that any new housing supports Galway's future as a leading regional city for commerce. And we will have a full interview with Karen Ronan on FYI Galway from 5. The Taoiseach and Taoiseach will vote in favour of a Sinn Féin abortion bill in the Dáil. It seeks to remove the 3-day waiting period before a woman can seek an abortion. Government TDs will have a free vote on the matter tomorrow evening. Taoiseach Micheál Martin says he'll support the measure.
9: Removal of the 3-day waiting period. To part, we have a respectful debate on the House. I intend to vote for this to go through to committee stage. At committee stage, there will be perhaps a need for consequential amendments.
8: The Minister for Higher Education is seeking government approval for new guidelines to protect universities from security risks. James Lawless wants to introduce the country's first set of national research security guidelines. He says they will help third-level institutions manage emerging risks and exposure internationally. The Fianna Fáil TD says it's necessary to protect from espionage and intellectual property theft.
10: We have seen instances in the past where people have been targeted. There is an issue of social engineering. People can be approached in what appears to be a very hospitable, cordial invitation, which actually turns out to be somebody looking to take data, take information away for other reasons. So it is essential that Ireland is serious about security and defence, and the research landscape is very much at the heart of that.
8: The long-awaited extension to Bransgrove National School in North Galway has been officially opened. The ceremony for the new classroom was attended by 100 local people, along with local TDs Albert Dolan and Louis O'Hara, County Councillor Ollie Turner and Galway footballer Shane McGrath. The occasion was marked with Mass and a blessing by Father Mark Quinn. Principal Patricia Boyle says the school has a proud history and pupil growth, and they're looking forward to welcoming new families.
11: The school has been open since 1880 and numerous families have passed through the doors. Generations and generations of families have passed through the doors, each one of them adding to the history of our school. Since 2017, our numbers have increased from 38 pupils and to a height of, I think, 64. We've been granted a third teacher since 2020, so we've been waiting on our classroom since then. So we were delighted to be here opening the classroom today. This year we have 54 pupils on our roll, and we would love to see new families in the area sending their children to our school. Our new spacious classroom and playing fields outside provide a lovely environment for children to play and develop their whole self.
8: It's 4:04. Sport is next.
12: 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It's Evie's Ready for Nappy Pants.

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2: Don't forget to join us on our Facebook page after 8:30 this evening. Draws for the group stages of the County Senior and Intermediate Football Championships will get underway at that time. We'll be updating our Facebook page as the draw happens throughout the evening. The County Football League playoffs, details of which have been announced by Galway GAA. We'll go into them in more detail on FYI Galway. Galway's All-Ireland Under 16 A-Ladies Football semi-final with Cavan confirmed for Orchard Park in Elphin on Thursday, 25th of June. Throw-in time to be confirmed. In soccer, Murphy United have been drawn to face Wilton United in round 3 of the FAI Women's Amateur Cup following the draw this afternoon. The game will be played the weekend of the 5th of July. Kate Dillon has entered the Bridgestone Order of Merit at 14 following her win in the East of Ireland Women's Amateur Open on Sunday afternoon. Also good news for Aoife Kelly of Galway Bay, who's moved up the rankings from 9th to 7th after the weekend. And finally in racing, it's been a busy day at Royal Ascot. It's also been a day full of shocks. Not one favourite has won the opening three races. 10 Bob Tony won the 2:30 at 50-1. The 3:05 went to Great Barrier Reef at 6-1. And the 3:40 has gone to Mission Central at 14-1 for Aidan O'Brien. Our tip Aeronautic runs in the 6:10.
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4: Patchy rain and drizzle will clear tonight with a mix of cloud and clear spells following for a time, along with some isolated showers. Further patches of light rain and drizzle will spread from the Atlantic overnight, and there'll be areas of mist and fog as well. Lowest temperatures not dipping below 11 to 14 degrees.
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4: How are we all? A happy Tuesday to you. Kate O'Malley with you until 5 o'clock here on Galway Bay FM. We are playing you Galway's best music mix. We've also got the secret sound of Galway. Jackpot is currently sitting at €540. Is it going to go today? Stick around to find out. And I want to talk about Brooklyn Beckham. My God, what a pup that man is. Oh, he's done a new ad for the World Cup, and really and truly, someone needs to give him a boot into the backside, I think, at this point. Anyway, let's get on with the tunes. We've got some Extreme and Lewis Capaldi to play in the next few. But right now, it's Lionel Richie and All Night Long on Galway Bay FM, Galway's best music mix.

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0: Okay, the jackpot today is €540 for the Secret Sound of Galway. This is the Secret Sound. Do you reckon you know what that sound is? If you want to have a guess, text the word guess and your details to 086-3833-553. We'll have someone on air at around about 4:30 to have a guess. 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So do a little bit of research, a bit of detective work, and hopefully you land on the right answer today. Could be worth £540 to you. Guess and your details to 086-3833-553. Right, Lewis Capaldi on the way after Extreme and More Than Words on Galway Bay FM.

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0: Aldi and The Day That I Die on Galway's Best Music Mix here on Galway Bay FM. Kate with you this afternoon, 086-3833-553. If you're looking for me, you can get me on text or WhatsApp right now. I would like to lead the call for someone in Brooklyn Beckham's life to give him a boot up the backside, because honestly, he's just being a pup at this stage. You might have seen his viral ad. It's very much a dig at his family, and I think it's in extremely poor taste. It's around the World Cup, and it's for a food delivery service called DoorDash over in the UK, which is kind of like Deliveroo or Just Eat or whatever over here. Same idea. And well, I'll play the ad for you. This is a little clip of the ad.
1: You're probably wondering why I'm watching the FIFA World Cup 2026 from home. It's a long story.
0: And in the ad, obviously you can't see it because we're on the radio, but basically he throws down a load of football tickets onto a table, and on the table there's a pile of unopened like letters that you'd send in the post with UK postage marks. There's a camera and there's a watch that his dad gifted him. And that's what I mean about it being in poor taste. Look, we know they've gone their separate ways. He's adamant that he wanted to get away from Brand Beckham and that his parents were ruining his life, said every spoiled child ever. But anyway, I just thought it was an extremely poor taste to have the unopened letters when his parents have obviously been trying to make amends and build a bridge and whatever. It's just, I don't know. Anyway, as I say, he needs a boot into the backside pronto. So the call goes out to whoever finds themselves in LA with access to Brooklyn Beckham. Would you do me a favour and give him a size 7 into the rear end, please? This comes off the back as well of David Beckham getting a Hollywood Walk Star of Fame, or whatever you call those, the Hollywood Star of Fame. He got one of those at the weekend, and the whole Beckham clan were over there to support him. Obviously, Brooklyn was notably absent, despite the fact he only lives 10 minutes down the road, which that really was a snub. He was in New York at the weekend and was being very deliberate about putting up Instagram stories, being like, look where I am, look where I am. But the bit that kind of broke my heart was his little sister Harper. Bearing in mind now she's 14, so I have no doubt there are politics at play with the Beckham family. Like, I didn't come down from the last shower. There definitely are. But I just felt so sorry for Harper getting caught in the crossfire, because she actually got a car and went to Brooklyn's house, went up, knocked on the door, no answer, because obviously he was in New York. But he's not talking to anyone, so how are they going to know? Because they're blocked on everything. And it just was a bit of a mess. But at the back of it all, there's a 14-year-old girl who really misses her big brother. And they were so close before the whole split came in the camp. So I don't know, will they reconcile? I'm not holding out too much hope, but I just thought that ad was really, really shady. And leaving aside the fact that, right, he's like, oh, I don't want anything to do with Brand Beckham. Mate, do you think the World Cup gives a hoot who you are, but for the fact that your last name is Beckham and that you're David Beckham's son? Like, come up out of the fog. I think if he's really serious about breaking up with the family and not being associated with the Beckhams, that he should drop the last name and forge his own little path. Now, Brooklyn, put that in your pipe. Anyway, rant about the Beckhams over. We will move on with the Travelling Wilburys. They're on the way for you. And we will have a guess on the secret sound of Galway. Are we going to be giving away 540 quid on the show? Certainly hope so.
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0: Love it all. Harmonica solo. That is Travelling Wilburys. Handle with Care here on Galway's Best Music Mix. Now, let's get back to our secret sound. This sound is now worth €540. The guesses have been coming in their droves. We've got Breed on the phone this afternoon. How are you, Breed?
1: Hello, how are you, Kate?
0: Very well. Any bit of crack with you this afternoon?
1: No, just out for a stroll with the dog.
0: Now tell the truth, is it a stroll or kind of a hot step around the block?
1: Oh, a very hot step.
0: What kind of a dog have you?
1: He's a mix with a golden retriever and a cocker spaniel.
0: Oh, gorgeous. Gorgeous to look at, but bundles of energy, I'd say.
1: Oh, that's for sure.
0: We have a little, he's not that little anymore, but we have a cocker spaniel at home, and honest to God, he could do, you know where you see those men that can pull a jumbo jet? I'd say the dog would give it a fair crack.
1: Oh, yes, he would. He's very strong.
0: They are lethal. Right, we have a little small matter of the secret sound of Galway. €540 in the pot. You have two guesses, but I'm going to press you and ask you for one of them.
1: Okay. Would it be an umbrella that's rolled up and you open it up really quick?
0: Okay, that is actually a very good guess. Let's have a listen to it again. So you reckon this is, it's kind of, they're kind of like the umbrellas that you press a button and they go boom.
1: Yeah, and it might make a sound.
0: Okay, I see where you're going with this. Now, is this your guess, Breed, out of interest, or did you have a bit of help on this one?
1: Oh, this is my husband's guess. I had a different guess, but he thinks that's the sound. He thinks it is.
0: Okay, for £540, do we think it is an automatic umbrella, if we want to call it that, where you push a button and it unfurls and makes a noise? I'm looking out the window here at our producer to see if we're going to get a ding or an €540 on the line. Breed? Unfortunately, no, that is not correct.
1: No.
0: Good guess, though, a good guess.
1: Yeah, well, that was his. I'll try again. I have another guess in my head. I'll try the next time.
0: I was just going to say, you'll have to enter again. I'm sure we could be chatting to you very soon with your guess.
1: Yeah. Okay, thanks very much.
0: All right, thanks for playing, Breed.
1: Okay, bye-bye.
0: Take it easy. Bye-bye. Now, it is not one of those kind of automatic umbrellas where you press the button and it unfurls and makes a big noise. That is not correct. So the jackpot goes up to €550 tomorrow. You can tune into Big Bay Breakfast with Gary Kern from 6 a.m. He will be having another chance to guess and potentially bagging yourself €550. This is getting very interesting indeed. All the wrong answers as well, by the way, are on the website, goalwaybayfm.com.

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0: Texas on Galway's best music mix. Don't forget there are overnight resurfacing works going on Renmore Avenue and Renmore Road. They kicked off yesterday. They're going on until Friday the 26th of June, running between 7pm and 4am in order to minimise disruption to daytime traffic, which is great. There will be some temporary traffic management measures, including a stop-go system and signed diversion routes. They will be in operation throughout and you're advised to expect delays. Again, those start at 7pm tonight until 4 bells in the morning. Still to come, we have got some more music, Goo Goo Dolls and Moncrief, and we'll tell you what's happening on FYI Galway just after 5.
1: 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Brian will join John Morney on Galway Talks, who will extract the information from Brian in a way that'll make you smile. 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

Goo Dolls and Iris here on Galway FM. Coming up after five, we've got FYI Galway, an hour of local, national and international news and sport. On the news front, the Taoiseach and Taoiseach are expected to vote in favour of a Sinn Féin bill in the Dáil to abolish the three-day wait for abortion services. The news team will have all the latest on that story and so much more for you just after 5 o'clock. We've got a couple of more tunes to squeeze in before we head out the door, including this one from Moncrief. This is Love Somebody on Galway's Best Music Mix.

0: to wrap up the show. Thank you so much for tuning in. As always, appreciate the company. We've got FYI Galway coming up just after 5. I'll be back tomorrow at 3. Another chance to win big on the Secret Sound of Galway. £550 tomorrow. Will it be won? We'll have to wait and see. Catch you then. Slán.
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0: With potential unlocked for 17,000 new homes, Chamber CEO says today's infrastructure announcement supports Galway as a leading regional city.
1: Anything that helps unlock housing delivery is ultimately supporting economic growth, investment and Galway's future as a leading regional city that has the ability to grow and scale business indigenously.
0: Taoiseach an Tánaiste to vote in favour of Sinn Féin abortion bill. Revenue list shows two Clare Galway businesses owing a combined €110 million. And 300 submissions on public consultation for Headford Courthouse.
2: It's a work in progress, and in fairness, we're bringing it up at every meeting that we had our public consultation, and from that, the Director of Service told us today that it's been close to 300 submissions. A lot of them are from under 18s, which is great.
3: In sports, the draw takes place this evening for the group stages of the County Senior and Intermediate Football Championships. The County Football League playoffs will take place this weekend.
4: Details of the County Football League playoffs have been announced by Galway GAA this afternoon. There are games in Divisions 1, 2, 3A, 3B, 4A and 4B.
3: Murphy United are drawn to face Wilton United in Round 3 of the FAI Women's Amateur Cup. And Uachtaráin's Kate Dillon and Aoife Kelly of Galway Bay have jumped up the Bridgestone Order of Merit rankings over the weekend.
5: And live on the streets of Galway, eastbound and westbound on the Quentin-Kennedy Bridge, is moderately busy this evening. No major problems yet on the Sean Mulvoy Road, inbound and outbound. It's pretty quiet, going up the eastern bypass the Tume Road Junction, and slow from Bochmore out towards the Tume Road Junction. I'll have a full traffic update for you shortly with BYD at Cunningham Auto Point, Karen Moore.
6: FYI Galway.
0: Good evening, welcome to the programme. I'm Bernadette Prendergast.
3: And I'm John Mulligan.
0: Lands for just over 17,000 new homes in Galway City and County could be unlocked under an €862 million National Housing Infrastructure Investment Fund announced today. The first round will see lands for 7,262 homes directly unlocked in Galway. Six projects in the county and three in the city will receive a total of €110 million. €70 million will go towards County Galway projects, which include Raheen Road and the Northern Relief Road in Athenry, with each of those delivering 800 residential units. A bypass of Barna would also allow for the delivery of approximately 800 homes, while an upgrade to the Clare Galway Junction will unlock land for approximately 600 homes. Plans for Sun Street in Tuam and Georgia Street in Gort will deliver around 400 and 234 homes in the first round of funding, respectively. Galway City projects in Ardon, Castlegar and Sandy Road will receive €40 million. Infrastructure works in Ardon will deliver 2,500 housing units. New junctions and road improvements in Castlegar will unlock space for nearly 600 homes. And the Sandy Road realignment project, which will initially deliver space for 550 homes, has the potential to grow past nearly 4,000 units. Fianna Fáil TD for Galway East, Albert Dolan, says the investment will help the county grow.
7: This fund is going to be used to deliver the northern section of the Athenry Ring Road, to deliver 600 metres of sewer network in Raheen, to deliver signalised junctions and crossings in Tuam and Gort, and all of this will unlock almost 2,000 homes worth of potential. This is huge for East Galway, it's huge for housing delivery, and it's huge for quality of life and investment in our county to ensure that we can grow into the future.
0: Education Minister and Galway West Fine Gael TD Hildegard Nocton says that it's imperative housing supply is increased.
8: I'm very pleased to be able to announce the first phase of funding for the constituency of Galway West under the government's new Housing Infrastructure Investment Fund. We all know how imperative it is to increase housing supply, and we now have a funding stream to ensure that we have the required infrastructure. Up to €60 million is now in place in Galway West to ensure that land is unlocked to deliver much needed housing.
0: Speaking to FYI Galway's James Varley, CEO of Galway Chamber, Karen Ronan, says that any new housing supports support Galway's future as a leading regional city for commerce.
1: From a Galway Chamber perspective, housing is actually one of the most important competitiveness issues that faces us in the region. Business needs access to talent. Talent needs access to housing. And from an international market perspective, when people think of Galway, they often think congestion and lack of housing. So the two are often intrinsically linked. And it's really, really important to have an announcement like this, because anything that helps unlock housing delivery is ultimately supporting economic growth, investment, and Galway's future as a leading regional city that has the ability to grow and scale business indigenously and attract foreign and direct investment also.
9: You mentioned a bit about the benefits for businesses. How important is it that these houses get built as soon as possible so businesses in Galway, a place like Galway City especially, can access maybe a bigger customer base?
1: Absolutely. We often talk about housing as a social issue, but it's much more fundamental than that. It has an economic and competitiveness aspect to it as well. If Galway wants to continue attracting investment and growing business at an indigenous level, retaining our talent coming from our academic sector, and even attracting international talent into Galway, supporting businesses to grow and scale, and even supporting that startup ecosystem that we're so proud of, then we need to have affordable housing where people can actually live close to where they work. Like every new home that's delivered in Galway, it doesn't just support the family, obviously, that's able to live in that home, but it supports the community. And as a result, infrastructure is delivered around communities and the competitiveness of that economy as well. It also helps employers to attract skilled workers and retain them, which is hugely important. It reduces the commuting pressures, of which we have many in Galway, and it strengthens Galway's competitiveness and attractiveness as that place to live, work, invest and do business, which is the key attributes that as Galway Chamber, we are always out there in the marketplace attesting to Galway for.
0: Karen Ronan, CEO of Galway Chamber there. And from a national perspective, TDs have been told around 38,000 homes will be completed by the end of this year. That will be above last year's completion figure of over 36,000. Conor O'Connell from the Irish Home Builders Association told an Oireachtas Housing Committee the next few years are important.
10: There is positive momentum built up. It is fair to say, I think it was the central bank came out with 38,000. I think it's fair to say it's probably going to be around that, somewhere around that, if not more. But look, it really does. What our big concern is not so much about this year, it's about next year and the pipeline that's available to us in terms of land zoning, the planning system, etc.
0: Staying with accommodation, and the new short-term letting register will allow the government to clamp down on illegal Airbnbs. That's according to the Housing Minister, who has updated Cabinet on the proposals. Under the plans, existing short-term lets, which haven't been registered, will have to secure planning permission to continue trading. Minister James Brown says having the register will allow them to clamp down on those trying to evade regulation.
11: So the difficulty with enforcement has been identification. Identifying who actually is using their property as a short-term let outside of the law. Because people do have exemptions about being able to use their own principal private residence. The register means we can identify those. Because if you're not on the register, you are in some, either in terms of Fáilte Ireland or in terms of planning permission, you are operating outside the law.
0: Kerry County Councillors are suggesting publishing the nationalities of those being awarded social housing. It comes after false claims circulated online about the county giving most of the council home stock to foreign nationals. Some councillors disagree and say it would only inflame social tensions, not eradicate them. AINTHU leader Padraig Tobin is calling on the government to be more transparent around immigration.
12: If you bring 70,000 people into a country on an annual basis, on average over a five-year period, roughly the population of Galway, and you don't build the two hospitals, the two universities, the hundreds of schools and the tens of thousands of homes on an annual basis to meet that demand, you will make access to those houses and services harder.
0: The Irish Congress of Trade Union says the rise of the far right is a failure of the European Union. It's calling for the government to advance work towards peace when it hosts the EU presidency next month. However, General Secretary Eoghan Reedy says EU leaders have a lot to answer for.
13: We think the rise of the right across Europe is largely because the European Union has failed to address the interests of many workers and many people who are living in poverty and struggling with the cost of living crisis. So we need to get back to addressing those basic fundamentals for European citizens and also trying to, I suppose, share that analysis worldwide.
0: We'll be returning to news in just a few minutes, but for now we're going over to the sports desk. And John Mulligan, the groupings have just been announced for the US Open, the third golf major of the year.
3: Indeed, Bernadette, and it is at the iconic Shinnecock Hills in New York. US Masters champion Rory McIlroy, grouped with Ryder Cup teammates Tommy Fleetwood and Ludwig Haber. The defending champion, JJ Spahn, he's joined by Scottie Scheffler, the world number one, and amateur Mason Howell. What a day it's going to be for him. And the US PGA champion Aaron Rye is joined by Colm McCowell and Jason Day. Of the Irish, and there are three others, Shane Lowry, he's with Joachim Niemann and Alex Smalley. Porter Carrington, the US Seniors Open champion, he tees off with the amateur Miles Russell and Cameron Smith. And finally, Graham McDowell, he will be with Patrick Rogers and Keith Mitchell. The tournament itself gets underway around about 7 a.m. on Thursday morning, 12 noon Irish time.
0: Thanks for all that, John. More sport from John a little later, and in just a few minutes, a traffic update.
14: I couldn't join the defence forces. I couldn't start corner forward.
15: I couldn't be a mechanical engineer.
16: I couldn't be
15: play drums.
16: I couldn't speak.
15: I couldn't be a boxer.
16: I couldn't play at the flag.

0: 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Join the Irish Defence Forces. 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
1: FYI Galway.
2: Very good evening, John Richards. How are we looking now traffic-wise?
3: Unfortunately, Sean Mulvoy Road inbound is filling up very quickly. For those who are heading that way, outbound is still excellent. Traffic is slow from Bohemore Roundabout out as far as the Tume Road Junction. There are delays on the Walter Macken Road and St. James's Road. There's a funeral ongoing in Merview, and the traffic out towards Briar Hill and the Ballybridge Hill Carriageway is not completely full yet. Eastern Bypass is holding up well if you're going outbound to the Tume Road Junction. No delays on Locatorio Road outbound at present. Bohemore is running very well inbound and outbound. I'll be back with another update to you very shortly.
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1: FYI Galway.
2: 5:13 now. A man in his 30s remains in Gord, the custody this tea time after the death of an elderly woman in Waterford. The body of Noreen Daly, aged in her 80s, was found at a house in the Ardsalla area at around 2 yesterday afternoon. She had only moved to the area permanently 8 weeks ago. A man was arrested today and has been questioned at a Gord station in the southeast. Gordy investigating the murders of Deirdre Jacob and Jojo Dullard are continuing a dig at an old quarry. The site on the Kildare-Wicklow border was first excavated back in February. It's understood officers were acting on specific information about a suspect in the killings of both women in the 1990s. Conor Lally, Irish Times crime and security editor, says fresh searches at the site could be significant.
7: This particular site was searched back in February, and the activity there, you know, there was excavation there over a long period back in February. That then concluded, and Garda headquarters said at the end of that operation that they'd review the work that they had carried out with a view to going back to that particular site. And obviously they've returned there now in the last 24 hours.
2: A woman has told the jury in the trial of Riad Bouchaker how she stopped people from kicking the accused following an alleged stabbing. The 52-year-old defendant has pleaded not guilty to 8 charges relating to the alleged incident at Parnell Square in Dublin on the 23rd of November 2023. Emily Keegan has this report, which listeners may find upsetting.
8: Siobhan Kearney said she was standing outside the rotunda on the afternoon of the alleged incident when she heard a scream from across the street at Parnell Square. She told the court she looked over and saw Riad Bouchaker with a knife stabbing kids. She said she was a chef and so she knew the damage this knife could do to a little kiddie. The jury heard she crossed the road and jumped on the accused. He landed at her feet and then there was chaos as more people intervened. She said everyone was kicking before she and another woman locked hands and said, "We're not effing savages here. Get the effing kids out of the way. Earlier, the court heard from Warren Donoghue, who said he hit the accused in the jaw because he had to be put down. He said Mr. Boochker fell to the ground and he kicked him to make sure he didn't get back up. The trial continues tomorrow. Emily Keegan at the Criminal Courts of Justice in Dublin.
2: Geoffrey Donaldson's defence barrister has told a jury there are a million shades of grey between truth and lies, and the burden of proof is at all times on the prosecution. The former DUP leader has denied 18 charges of historic abuse against two alleged victims, while his wife, Eleanor Donaldson, has pleaded not guilty to 5 charges of aiding and abetting and faces a trial of facts. Jamie O'Hara has this report from Newry Crown Court, which listeners may find distressing.
9: Defence barrister Kieran Vaughan said on behalf of Geoffrey Donaldson, the defence do not fear the evidence, but they do fear the jury could be swept along in a tide of emotion that could lead them to a conviction, and he cautioned them against it. Mr. Vaughan told the jury this case comes down to the word of complainant A and complainant B against Geoffrey Donaldson's word. He said there is no medical evidence, no forensic evidence, or no witnesses who can come forward to give evidence of the allegations. He also asked the jury how they could defend themselves against an accusation from 40 years ago and asked the jury to keep this in mind during their deliberations. The trial continues.
2: 3 people have been arrested and charged as part of an investigation into drug-related intimidation in County Westmeath. Gordy in Athlone arrested a woman in her 60s, a man in his 20s and a teenage boy today. They're due before Longford District Court. 2 Clare Galway businesses have appeared on Revenue's latest list of tax defaulters owing a combined €110 million. According to Revenue, LPS International Plant Limited, based in Knockdoe, underdeclared VAT of just over €46 million. It added almost €14.2 million in interest and more than €46.2 million in penalties, bringing the total load to over €106 million. The list includes another Galway company, MPL Plant Hire Limited, also based in Knockdoe and Clare Galway. The plant hire and sales firm was found to owe almost €1.9 million in underdeclared PAYE, PRSI, USC and VAT. Revenue added just under €605,000 in interest and almost €1.86 million in penalties, bringing the total owed to just under €4.3 million. Both companies are now in liquidation. Independent Ireland says there needs to be concessions on fuel prices as calls continue for an extension to supports. The Irish Road Haulage Association is among those asking for the cut on excise duty and the fuel support scheme to remain in place ahead of their expiry on July 31st. Tánaiste the Simon Harris says a decision will be made on their possible extension in the next 2 weeks. Independent Ireland TD Michael Collins says they should remain at their current level past the end of next month. A Russian warship has been accused of firing a warning shot at a yacht in the English Channel. It's understood to have involved the Admiral Grigorovich between the Isle of Wight and Normandy, which the British Navy was tracking. The UK's Ministry of Defence is investigating. Sky's political correspondent Alexandra Rogers has more details.
10: We understand that reports were received from a UK-registered yacht alleging that the Russian Navy vessel fired warning shots nearby at a distance of approximately 500 yards. And no injuries or damage have been reported by the yacht, which is continuing its journey.
2: The Taoiseach Clontarf will vote in favour of a Sinn Féin abortion bill in the Dáil. It seeks to remove the 3-day waiting period before a woman can access an abortion. Government TDs will have a free vote on the matter tomorrow evening. Taoiseach Micheál Martin says he'll support the measure.

0: referenced coercion on a few occasions as a reason for getting rid of this 3-day wait. And honestly, it's a point that's really hard to make sense of. In fact, we know the reality is that recent court cases that have happened here in Ireland and that are ongoing, we've already seen two men given lengthy prison sentences linked to forcing women into abortion. The 3-day wait is a protection for those women and not the opposite.
1: The Minister for Higher Education is seeking government approval for new guidelines to protect universities from security risks. James Lawless wants to introduce the country's first set of national research security guidelines. He says they will help third-level institutions manage emerging risks and exposure internationally. The Minister says it's necessary to protect from espionage and intellectual property theft.
2: We have seen instances in the past where people have been targeted. There is an issue of social engineering. People can be approached in what appears to be a very hospitable, cordial invitation, which actually turns out to be somebody looking to take data, take information away for other reasons. So it is essential that Ireland is serious about security and defence, and the research landscape is very much at the heart of that.
1: The long-awaited extension to Brownsgrove National School in North Galway has been officially opened. The ceremony for the new classroom was attended by 100 local people, along with local TDs Albert Dolan and Louis O'Hara, County Councillor Ollie Turner and Galway footballer Shane McGrath. The occasion was marked with mass and a blessing by Father Mark Quinn. Principal Patricia Boyle says the school has a proud history and pupil growth, and they're looking forward to welcoming new families.
3: The school has been open since 1880, and numerous families have passed through the doors. Generations and generations of families have passed through the doors, each one of them adding to the history of our school. Since 2017, our numbers have increased from 38 pupils and to a height of, I think, 64. We've been granted a third teacher since 2020, so we've been waiting on our classroom since then. So we were delighted to be here opening the classroom today. This year we have 54 pupils on our roll, and we would love to see new families in the area sending their children to our school. Our new spacious classroom and playing fields outside provide a lovely environment for children to play and develop their whole self.
1: A new bill is seeking to improve the nutritional value of hot school meals. Social Democrats education spokesperson Jen Cummins says it's an important scheme which ensures children don't go hungry. But she says at the moment the nutritional value isn't good enough, while some pupils with dietary needs are not catered for at all. Deputy Cummins says she's using her first bill as a TD to push for consistency and quality for every school. More than 300 submissions have been received on the public consultation for Headford Courthouse. The building has been left idle for many years, and plans are moving forward for the building to be repurposed for community use. Prior to the public consultation, the council carried out a survey and a costing, and it was confirmed that the project would not require a planning application. Headford area Fine Gael councillor Andrew Reddington says it's positive to see such interest in the building.
4: It's a work in progress, and in fairness, we're bringing it up at every meeting that we had our public consultation, and from that, the Director of Service told us today that there's been close to 300 submissions. A lot of them are from under 18s, which is great. They're not going to get any extra land down there, so they're going to have to work with the building that they have, and they've applied to Talte Éireann for a dealing number now to, I suppose, get the building into ownership so they can apply for funding.
1: Ireland will examine the legislation the UK brings forward on the social media ban, according to the media minister. Yesterday, British Prime Minister Keir Starmer announced a ban for under-16s, which blocks them from accessing platforms like TikTok, Snapchat and Instagram. It follows a similar move from Australia in December. Minister Patrick O'Donovan says if adequate progress is not made at an EU level, he will bring proposals to the government. Independent local radio in Ireland, which includes the Galway Bay FM station, is at the top of a prestigious ranking for trust in the media. Figures released today showed 71% of Irish people have trust in local radio, along with RTE, according to the latest research from the Reuters Institute, published by Comisiún na mBan. The latest digital news report from Reuters shows a third of people aged 18 to 24 trust the news, compared to 52% of those aged 65 and older. Trust in news in Ireland at 71% remains relatively high compared to the UK at 31%, the US at 26% and the general European average at 36%. Comisiún na mBan's Media Development Commissioner Ronan O'Donnell says people are struggling with the news landscape as a whole rather than with specific brands.
5: People still have trust in the news they consume, still have trust in trusted established news brands in Ireland. But there's a lack of trust about the environment in which they're getting it. People are concerned about what's fake and what's real, what's news and what's opinion and what's satire.
1: the sad journey.

0: fundraising for the long-awaited Newcastle Community Centre is to take place later this week. The purpose of the event is to officially mark the commencement of construction of the facility. Minister for Community Development Derek O'Leary will officially turn the sod on the Newcastle development at 7:30 on Thursday evening. The two-storey centre, which will include a sports hall, meeting rooms and an AstroTurf pitch, will be located in Moyola Park beside the existing Cree building. Time now for a check on the traffic. Very good evening, John Richards. How are we looking?
1: Well, I mentioned that Shawmelvoy Road inbound is filling up. Now the Eastern Bypass outbound is experiencing the same congestion leading up to the Tomb Road Junction. But once you get to the junction, not quite as difficult getting out to Briar Hill on the Ballybrick dual carriageway. Unfortunately, this evening, there's quite a bit of congestion at the Brown Roundabout in Newcastle. So traffic that's westbound on the Quincentennial Bridge is struggling as it gets in towards the roundabout for leading out towards Knockdacar, especially for the Western Disturbance Road. Not too bad on the Thomas Hines Road over to the Westwood Junction. And then University Road inbound and outbound is doing okay, but if you are turning right at the Hospital Junction, you've got that congestion waiting for you to the Upper Newcastle Road going through the Newcastle Quincentennial Bridge Junction. That's your latest. They're off day the way shortly.
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0: New rules proposed for airlines include adding the price of hand luggage into a booking by default. The provisional agreement would also ban charges for parents to sit next to their children. However, the Parliament and Council must vote separately on the proposals over the coming weeks. MEP for Dublin, Regina Doherty, says the jury is still out on the hand luggage element.
3: Quite frankly, our airlines are telling us that if we made it legal for everybody on the plane to bring a bag onto the plane, there physically isn't enough space. Then what will happen is that it'll take an awful lot longer for people to get on the plane, which might result then in delays that we're actually charging our airlines compensation for. So I think this one needs to kind of be worked out just a little bit more.
0: The Dublin Airport operator has welcomed the action taken by government to remove the passenger cap. It says the legislation rightly recognises the airport's role in supporting economic growth, connectivity and jobs across the state. DAA says it's looking forward to engaging constructively with ministers and other stakeholders. Trips to the cinema and second-hand clothes shopping are how many people spent money last month. Entertainment spend was up 6% over 12 months, partially driven by strong growth in cinemas, which are up 53% on last May, with The Devil Wears Prada 2 garnering huge audiences. Elsewhere, there was an almost 200% rise in second-hand clothes sales, while in-store clothing sales fell. Kian Charlton, owner of 35 Vintage on Fade Street, has tips to secure the best second-hand deals.
4: Google searching is a good way to find it, because that'll bring up loads of different options. It'll bring up your Vintage, your eBays and stuff, where you'll have like a global network of stuff. You want something really, really specific. But for most people who want to just shop like secondhand, pre-loved clothing, I think Vintage shops in the city are great. Like, you'll have them all quite close together between Temple Bar, Fade Street and Drury Street. They're all there within a kilometre radius.
0: That's the business news. We're back shortly for the death notices for Galway.
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0: Now, the death notices for Galway. Joe Fahy Glonriva Curandulla. Reposing at Curandulla Mortuary Chapel tomorrow from 4, with removal at 7 to his home. Removal from his home on Thursday at 10:15 to St. Brendan's Church, Curandulla. Mass for Joe Fahy at 11. Funeral afterwards to Craig Cemetery. House private on Thursday morning. Family flowers only. 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Mass for Michael O'Keefe on Thursday at 12. Funeral afterwards to the adjoining cemetery. Jack Halliday, Cushmeg Moor, Furbo and Dunmore. Reposing at the Killeen in the Church of Mary Immaculate Queen Barna today since 5 and until 6:30. Mass for Jack Halliday in Railtnamara Church, Furbo, tomorrow at 12. Funeral afterwards to Railtnamara Cemetery. Family flowers only, donations to Cree. 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Kate O'Malley speaks to Atlantic Technological University student NASA Daly from Sawtill, who has won the prestigious Students Sport Ireland Sportsperson of the Year Award. Here's a taster of what's to come around 10 to 6.
11: I train about 5 times a week. 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
0: Coming up a little later around 10 to 6, but first, all the sport with John Mulligan.
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12: We're going to start with Gaelic Games. It is a rather big night as regards the club championship, and I talk about the football club championships because the draws for the first round groups of the county senior and intermediate football championships will take place this evening and will get underway at 8:30. We'll be keeping an eye on how it's going and we'll be updating our sports Facebook page accordingly right throughout the evening. Well, we're staying with Gaelic football because details of the County Football League playoffs were announced by Galway GAA this afternoon. And looking at the fixtures for the weekend is Kevin Dwyer.
13: First of all, in the 3 Dental Division 1 Football League playoffs, on Thursday the 18th of June at Mike Quillan is the first semi-final, Mike Quillan versus Tuam Stars. And that's time for 7:30. While on Saturday, on the 20th of June, at Knockdoe Moor, the other semi-final sees Clare Galway take on Corrifin, and that's 5:00 on Saturday evening. Also on Saturday, the 20th of June, at the Prairie, there will be the first of the relegation playoffs. Saltill Knocknacarra take on Oakdarrar. 12:30 is the timing for that one. And later on Saturday, on the 20th of June, at Littermore, and the other relegation playoff, it's Cumann Pell Nevanna Littermore facing Milltown, and that's time for 1:30. The 3 Dental Division 2 Football League playoffs continue on Friday the 19th of June, and at Westside is the semi-final between St. Michael's and St. James's, 8:00 on Friday evening. While on the 21st of June, which is a Sunday, in Dunmore, there is a semi-final between Dunmore McHale's and Mount Ballymurlock, and that's time for 1:00. Saturday the 20th of June is the relegation playoffs in that Division 2 at Craig, and a down will face Micheál Brannocks at 2:00. And in Barna, on the same Saturday, Cumann Pellbarna and Forbacha will play Munavir Abinachboy at 5 o'clock. The three Dental Division 3A Football League playoffs continue on Friday at Carla Strand. There is a semi-final between Carla Strand and Glenimaddy at 8 o'clock. And also at 8 o'clock on that Friday evening, the 19th of June, Killannon is the venue for Killannon versus Ormore Mary. On Thursday, the 18th of June, in Corrifin, is a relegation playoff between Corrifin and St. Brendan's. And that's at 7:45. And on the 19th of June in Caltra, the other relegation playoff takes place, Caltra versus Ancaharua at 8:15. The three Dental Division 3B Football League playoffs on Saturday, the 20th of June at Kilconnelly has a semi-final, Kilconnelly versus Ilan Aran, and that's at 11:30 in the morning. And also on the Saturday in Onspiddale, there's the second semi-final, Onspiddale versus Headford, 5 o'clock Saturday evening. Saturday the 20th of June in Clifton is the relegation playoff between Clifton and Carthun Shamrocks at 4 o'clock. And in Clonburn, the relegation playoff on that Saturday the 20th of June sees Kilkerran Clonburn face Carna Cashel, and that's at 5 o'clock. On then to the three Dental Division 4A Football League playoffs. On Sunday the 24th of June, the venue is Menlock, and it's a semi-final between Menlock versus Clare Galway at 1 o'clock. And also on the same Sunday at Barna Jarrog, the other semi-final sees Killarearden face Anna Down, also timed for 1 o'clock. Friday the 19th of June, in that three Dental Division 4A Football League, Corrifin is the venue for the relegation playoff, Corrifin against Williamstown at 8 o'clock. And on Saturday the 20th of June in Kilconnell, the relegation playoff sees St. Gabriel's take on Tube Stars at 5 o'clock. The three Dental Division 4B Football League playoffs on Saturday the 20th of June. The first venue here is Rossmuck, and it's a quarter-final. Napiercy versus Glinsk at 5 o'clock. In Ordenmore, the second quarter-final takes place. Ordenmore Mary face Moy Quillen at 5 o'clock. On Sunday then, the 21st of June in Athenry, the other quarter-final sees St. Mary's GA Athenry take on Salthill Knocknacarra at 1 o'clock. And later on that Sunday, the final quarter-final in that division sees Naoimh Porrick and Orca against Kinvara, and that's timed for 7 o'clock in the evening. The three Dental Division 4B Football League Shield, the games here are on the 19th and 20th of June. First of all, on the 19th of June in Ballinasloe, the North semi-final sees Ballinasloe face Mount Ballymoylock at 8 o'clock, while on the 20th of June in Letterfrack, it's the West semi-final, Renvoyle versus St. James's at 5 o'clock. And that's all the details of those league games set for this weekend. 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
12: And if you want to see those fixtures in full, they're up on the Galway Bay FM website right now. Details of Galway's All-Ireland Under 16A Ladies Football semi-final with Cavan confirmed earlier. The game will be held at Orchard Park in Elphin on Thursday 25th of June. Throw-in time still to be confirmed. The other semi-final between Cork and Kildare has been confirmed for Fethard County Tipperary on the same evening. Moving to soccer, Murphy United will face Wilton United in round 3 of the FAI Women's Amateur Cup. That's following the draw this afternoon. The game will be played at Wilton's home ground of Pat Bowden Park in Cork. It will be played on the weekend of the 5th of July. A place in the quarterfinals, the reward for the winners. The draws for the first round proper of the Club Orange Women's FAI Cup were confirmed and will see St. Patrick's Athletic take on Dundalk. The winner of this game will take on the winners of Whitehall Rangers or Douglas Hall, who have also been drawn together in the first round. Elsewhere, Bray Wanderers will face Billergan United. The winner of that game will play Shelburne, and Drogheda United will face Kerry, with the winners of this game taking on Bohemians. All of those matches are scheduled for the 28th of June, and the round 2 games, that includes Galway United and Treaty, will be played the weekend of the 19th of July. Now going to the World Cup, Norway will hope to overcome a disruptive World Cup build-up when they start their group campaign tonight. Scotland cancelled a planned training match with the Norwegian team at short notice. They play Iraq in Group I in their first World Cup match since exiting the round of 16 in 1998. That kicks off 11 o'clock Irish time, while at 8, group opponents France are up against Senegal at MetLife Stadium in New Jersey. They've thrown up a couple of interesting games in the past. Also this evening, holders Argentina will begin the defence of their title against Algeria in Kansas City, and up first for Norway is a meeting with Iraq in Boston. Now, our World Cup coverage is brought to you by Shure, a proud sponsor of the FIFA World Cup 2026. To golf, and Kate Dillon has entered the Bridgestone Order of Merit at number 14 following her dramatic win in the East of Ireland Women's Amateur Championship on Sunday. The Uachtaráin golfer beat Roscommon's Olivia Costello at the second playoff hole to win the championship, and in doing so has picked up 325 Order of Merit points for her win. It's also good news for Aoife Kelly of Galway Bay Golf Club. She's moved up the rankings from 9th to 7th after the weekend. Overall, it's Roscommon's Olivia Costello who leads the Order of Merit. Aideen Walsh of Lahinch is in 2nd, and Ella Cantwell of Esker Hills is currently 3rd. The top 4 is rounded up by Shannon Burke of Ballinrobe, who was actually 3rd on Sunday afternoon. Moving to the men's Order of Merit, and Athan Rye's David Kitt, he is the top Galway golfer. He is 17th. Luke Cunningham of Galway Bay is in 54th. Now we're going to stay with golf. Ballinrobe Golf Club is to host the inaugural Connacht Pass Captains and President's Open, and it will be held on Thursday the 9th of July. The event is exclusively for past lady captains, past gents captains and past presidents of golf clubs throughout Connacht. If you want more information and you fancy taking part, you can contact the club office in Ballinrobe on 094 954 1118. That number once again is 094 954 1118. Rugby and Ireland's women will play one of their games in the Global Series at Dexcom Stadium on the 27th of September. Following the opening game against the USA a week earlier at Tallaght Stadium, Scott Bimond's side will return to Galway to face Japan on Sunday the 27th. Additionally, Ireland will play Japan outside the Global Series window in Cork on Saturday the 3rd of October before they head for South Africa for two tests. Moving to some tennis news, Serena and Venus Williams will return to Wimbledon later this month after receiving wildcards for the women's doubles. Serena returned to action after a 4-year absence in the doubles at Queen's last week, while her sister was due to play doubles at the French Open last month. The duo have won 6 doubles titles at the grass court Grand Slam. Neither player has received a wildcard spot for the singles draw, although there is one yet to be awarded. I'm going to go racing next. It is day one of Royal Ascot, and we had one incredible finish to the feature on day one, the St. James's Palace Stakes.
10: It's Power Blue and Puerto Rico bumping together. Stard on the left tries to come through. On the right, Bo Echo under a confident Billy Lochnan has now come there swinging away. Bo Echo joins in with Talk of New York. Stard on the inside, then Power Blue. Lord Britain trying to run on, heading to the last furlong. Bo Echo trying to shrug off Talk of New York. Stard is rallying on the rail. It's Bo Echo narrowly. Stard trying to get to Bo Echo. Only a half length between them. Bo Echo looking for the line. Stard is finishing off very well. Bo Echo and Stard little in it. I think Bo Echo has just done enough to remain unbeaten in the St. James's Palace, but Stard has given him a mighty fright. Talk of New York finished third.
12: It was a nostril between Bo Echo and Gestad at the end, with Bo Echo winning at 6-5 on favourite, Gestad finishing at second. Talk of New York was third at 11-2. The other results from the opening day of Royal Ascot saw a major shock in the opening race, with Tin Bob Tony winning for Kieran Schumach. He was on board the trainer Zed Walker. 50-5-0-1 the winner in that one. The 305 went to Great Barrier Reef at a price of 6-1 for Aidan O'Brien, who then took the King Charles III Stakes, and in doing so a clean sweep of the major races at Royal Ascot. Mission Central a winner at 14-1 in that. Just to repeat, the 420 that went to Bo Echo at 6-5 on favourite. The 5 o'clock has gone to Kiziar at a price of 25-1. 20 ran in that one. Joseph Patrick O'Brien, the winning trainer, and that good day for the O'Briens. And just to mention, the Wolverton Stakes, which is running, in fact has just finished, has gone to Map of Stars at a price of 13-2. That race has just concluded. Just to mention, by the way, George mentioned it as part of our sport at 1 o'clock, and I'm going to do it again. There is a tip this afternoon, and it is Aeronautic, who runs in the 6:10. That is your sport for now. Johnny is up next with traffic.
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0: Very good evening, John Richards. How's the traffic looking?
1: Well, the evening is ending with some problems for people. The Quincentennial Bridge, not really emptying out if you're going westbound. The Sean Mulvoy Road inbound is still very heavy. Outbound on the Sean Mulvoy Road is good. Eastbound on the Quincentennial Bridge is slow, leading over towards the Shopping Centre Junction, and especially if you're making that left to the Headford Road traffic light junction. Eastern bypass really hasn't emptied out for outbound users going up the hill towards the Tumor Junction. The Ballybridge carriageway is full both lanes out of Briar Hill, unfortunately, and there's delays still on the Ballybam Road leading over towards the ATU roundabout. Now, if you are coming out by Locatoria Road or College Road, what's ahead of you is a full line of traffic still at Munnaleakisha, and it doesn't really empty out until you get well past the Merlin Park Junction. For those of you who are coming that way at the moment, in town, Bohemore is doing okay inbound and outbound, and again, the late evening works continue on Renmore Road and Renmore Avenue. Starting at 7 o'clock again this evening until 4 o'clock tomorrow morning. Might concern you if you live in the area. And that's it for this evening, Bernadette. More updates again tomorrow, just after 5.
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0: 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Kate O'Malley speaks to Atlantic Technological University student NASA Daly from Sawtill, who won the prestigious Students Sport Ireland Sportsperson of the Year award.
20: This week on Next Gen Galway, Darren Kelly caught up with ATU student NASA Daly. NASA is a dual camogie and football player and was recently awarded the prestigious Student Sport Ireland Sportsperson of the Year award.
21: Delighted to be joined by ATU student NASA Daly. First things first, thanks a million for joining us.
22: Thank you, Darren. Thanks.
21: And congratulations, a wonderful honour for yourself. I know you received it at the Hudson Bay Hotel last month, but what an award to receive to be called the Student Sport Ireland Sportsperson of the Year.
22: Thanks so much. Yeah, it's a big achievement.
21: You knew you were in the run and you were nominated for it, but how much of a surprise was it when you found out that you were the person selected across the country?
22: Yeah, it was a big surprise. I didn't think that I would get it. Like, there, I did put a lot of commitment, but I do know that other people across the county and the colleges have put an awful lot of commitment as well, so I didn't know that I'd get a chance at all.
21: Well, you're a deserving winner anyway. I'm going to give listeners a flavour of some of the things you've done in your career so far before we go back and talk about college life and study and how you balance all that. And correct me if I'm wrong with any of these. All-Ireland Minor Ladies Football winner in 2023.
22: Yeah.
21: You represented Galway in Camogie across the age groups as well.
22: Yeah.
21: As part of the under-14s, you were in a parade at the All-Ireland Final in 2019.
22: Yeah.
21: And of course, won an All-Ireland Ladies Football Club title with your club Salt in Otnacara back in 2022.
22: Yeah.
21: I was at that one there as well. It's a remarkable CV and asset to have for somebody so young as well, isn't it? Because, you know, sport just has created those opportunities.
22: Yeah, it's not a lot of people get those achievements, and I'm very proud of what we've won across Salt Hill, Galway and ATU. I know not many people can get that opportunity, so I'm very proud of that.
21: And we're hoping there's much more to come in that as well. At the end of the day, we're not signing off your career yet. There's a lot of sport to be played. And if I know people in Salt Hill, not to carry ambitions to go much further in your respective levels as well. Then with ATU Galway, they've had a massive improvement on sporting feats in recent years. And you played a key role in that along with many more. The Inwilligan Cup in Camogie this year being one moment. And of course, you came very, very close in ladies football to win the Morning Cup.
22: Yeah, the ATU College has developed in sporting for a few years now, and it's an unbelievable achievement across the LGFA and the Camogie. Yeah, it's all the girls, I have to say, the commitment that all the girls put into the teams really brought the group together and winning and a great bond together.
21: How important is sport in your life, especially Camogie and football?
22: It's an unbelievable part. I train about 5 times a week. It's a big part. I put basically everything aside to go to training, go to matches, even holidays, postpone, cancel, just to train, just to play a match. I think it's a great way to meet friends, and just to be with the team is great, to train with everyone.
21: Let's talk about college life as well, because at the end of the day, you're being honoured for what you've done in sport. But of course, when you're in college, there's also the small matter of study as well. You're in the third year of a Bachelor of Arts in Interior Design in ATU's Creative Arts Campus in Galway City. Tell me a bit about the course.
22: Yeah, it's a 4-year course, and you get to taste out different modules in the first year and then go into what you like. So I chose interior design. Yeah, you get to know all the materials and colours for houses, different sectors as well. And in third year, I was actually in Brighton on placement. So I was flying back and forth for training and all this stuff.
21: I was just going to ask you about that, because even if you're just in Galway alone, trying to balance everything is challenging enough. You've already touched on so many of the sacrifices that you've had to make for your love for Camogie and for football, but that's a lot of air miles to be putting in as well, Nessa.
22: Yeah, I didn't mind at all. I love to play the matches, so I knew that to make the commitment is a big thing, and flying back and forth wasn't easy at all, but I made it work around scheduling and the placement and work.
21: How important are your coaches, and even in ATU, there's many great coaches involved there. Molly Dunn would come to mind, no doubt. There's many more involved with the teams that you're playing with. How important is communication, dialogue, to find that balance as well with lecturers too, to make sure that you are physically able to do all these and continue your studies?
22: Yeah, keeping in touch is the main thing. If you can't make training, if you can't make a match, just keep in touch. But I have to say Aoife Linsky from the Camogie team in ATU, and Sarah and Kira from the Gaelic ATU, and Michael Donnellan, Anthony Fairley, and Molly Dunn from Salt Hill. Unreal communication. I kept in touch with them and they understood everything.
21: It's brilliant to have that there as well. Another question I want to ask you too, because being a young woman playing sport, female sport doesn't get the recognition that it deserves in the country, full stop. And you've touched on sacrifices there as well, but a lot goes into being able to continue your growth for your sports that goes unnoticed, and you do, as you touched on there, and put a lot into it.
22: Yeah, I don't think it does get enough thought, or like LGFA doesn't get enough recollection to what women do to be in the sport. Like even training to get pitches is a hassle, and get a pitch for just a single match at a weekend can be very difficult because other ages, men's get priority. Yeah, so it's very difficult for women to get pitches and training slots.
21: Is that one of the key areas? I know there has been improvements in regards to how you're treated, but as you said there too, it's a long way to go before you get any form of equality or at least the respect that you deserve.
22: Yeah, I'm hoping that it will be equal, and hopefully it will, but at the moment I definitely don't think it is equal, but it's getting there. I do think that it is.
21: Well, hopefully the improvements do continue as well, and you get to continue to represent Saltin, Knocknacara, and who knows, maybe a bit of Galway colours as well in your sporting career going forward. What's the next step now for Nasa Daly after this? Of course, college season come to an end. Have you any plans for the summer, or will I see you out on the pitch very soon?
22: Yeah, I'm training with Saltin, Knocknacara, so just go ahead with training with our championship now and leading ahead. So getting all the girls together and to keep up the training and get numbers onto the pitch is the main thing.
21: Well, Nasa, wish you the very best luck with that. Hopefully we're talking to you later on in the year, which goes when the championship is up and running in August or before. And again, congratulations on receiving this coveted award, Student Sport Ireland Sportsperson of the Year.
22: Thank you so much.
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0: And tomorrow on our Galway 360, we'll be speaking to the Tiny Traders. Now, all of that will be coming up on tomorrow's FYI Galway, but we've just heard very interesting sports interview there, and congrats to NASA, but I'm going to go over to the sports desk because, John Mulligan, you have some exciting news about Galway United.
12: I do indeed, Bernadette. Yeah, as we know, Galway United are playing Derry City on Friday night in Pearse Stadium. That will be the first time that they will ever have played at the venue. But in advance of the game, we've just been told that Galway United will host an open session at the stadium on Thursday from 12 to 1pm. Members of the public are invited to attend, to be part of it and to get involved with it as well. They'll get a chance to meet players and staff and also capture content ahead of what will be Galway United's first ever fixture at the venue. So something to kind of just to keep in mind, I know it's been shared on the Galway United social media pages as I speak, but it will be quite interesting for anybody who fancies going along to Pearse Stadium on Thursday between 12 and 1 for what will be an open training session by Galway United.
0: Thanks very much for that, John. Now, news coming in from the courts, and Enoch Burke will appear before a fitness to teach inquiry tomorrow after withdrawing a High Court application aimed at stopping the hearing from going ahead. The jailed school teacher had sought an injunction against the teaching council, Barry White explains.
3: Enoch Burke had been seeking an interim injunction to stop tomorrow's fitness to teach inquiry from proceeding. The application was brought against three members of the Teaching Council panel due to hear the case. But in the High Court today, Mr. Burke was told he could instead seek the recusal of those panel members at the beginning of the inquiry tomorrow. The judge said any such application would be considered by the Teaching Council before the hearing begins. The court also heard that no evidence in the fitness to teach case will be heard this week. Mr. Burke then withdrew his injunction application and is expected to appear before the inquiry tomorrow.
0: Now, it's been confirmed by the media minister that Ireland will examine the legislation the UK brings forward on the social media ban. Yesterday, British Prime Minister Keir Starmer announced a ban for under-16s, which blocks them from accessing platforms like TikTok, Snapchat and Instagram. It follows a similar move from Australia in December. Minister Patrick O'Donovan said this evening if adequate process is not made at an EU level, he will bring proposals to government.
4: I've always said that we reserve the right to introduce restrictions like what the United Kingdom government are proposing, even though we haven't seen legislation out of the United Kingdom yet. So I presume they will have a bit of work to do to draft heads of a bill and actually bring a bill to the Commons and the Lords. And as soon as we see that bill, we'll obviously examine it.
0: Now, a rather unusual infrastructure development in Dublin, and cycling tracks are being added in between traffic lanes in the city. And it's a first, actually, for Ireland. The two-way bike lanes will be in the middle of the road and protected by large plant boxes along Amiens Street. It's part of an interim cycling route from Talbot Street to George's Quay. The City Council's Claire French says that they plan to start work in August and it'll last for 6 weeks.
5: It is something new. I mean, we're not putting big permanent civil works in. If it doesn't work, if cyclists don't use it, we can take it out. I think it will work, but, you know, that's why we're going down the planter route.
0: Well, that's really interesting, and even to visualise it, it will be interesting to see how it all looks. Time now for a check on the news and sports headlines.
6: FYI Galway.
0: With potential unlocked for 17,000 new homes, Chamber CEO Karen Ronan says today's infrastructure announcement supports Galway as a leading regional city. Taoiseach an Tánaiste to vote in favour of Sinn Féin abortion bill. Revenue list shows two Clare Galway businesses owing a combined €110 million. And 300 submissions on public consultation for Headford Courthouse.
12: In sport, the draw will take place this evening for the group stages of the County Senior and Intermediate Football Championships. County Football League playoffs will take place this weekend. Mervy United drawn to face Wilton in round three of the FAI Women's Amateur Cup. And Uachtaráin's Kate Dillon and Aoife Kelly of Galway Bay have jumped up the Bridgestone Order of Merit rankings following the weekend.
6: FYI Galway.
0: That's it from John and me. Good evening from us, but stand by for Sean O'Meal Kieran and Sláinte.
7: Curstacher Hervishi am Chadunish Folomore Agus Tamana Erlina, then a narrator Anuachan Ustatu Malertu Agus Ahalaher, Tasha Eska Agus Fedre Yen of Gans Throw. 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
24: Patchy rain and drizzle should clear away eastward tonight with just a mix of cloud and clear spells for a time. Temperature staying between 11 and 14 degrees.
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24: 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Lumps of Sean O'Meal, Kieran Bemibio, Leif Godina, Hawk the Clog. Tell you one thing, I'm very excited. A huge new movie has just dropped its trailer. I'm buzzing, we'll all be buzzing after tell you about that. Be gone and Nisa Yemi, Kamala Shin. Two tickets to win to see Michael Bublé at Thomond Park very, very soon. He's playing there in only a couple of weeks, and I will be telling you about that. Of course, later on too, I can't give it all away in one go. And some absolutely wonderful footage has emerged showing that Mick McCarthy, yes, that Mick McCarthy, by God, he's still got it. Eishin agus avadnís mola chach der chwar na hihe nach, so na te alt be. Stay with me here, up right until 8 o'clock. We're on chat, crack, agus der noi kio, ho ma. We'll kick it off. Love this one. What a classic to get us going for this evening. This is Train. This is Drops of Jupiter. 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We're playing you Galway's best music mix.

0: drops of Jupiter to get this show kicked off this evening on Galway Bay FM. But you knew that already. Sean Wake here on Unsolved. That's a good thing. Now, hock the clog, because lads, Thomas Beach, I am buzzing. I can't wait. Thomas H. Trailer in the walls. The scan on the war of the muckery. We're after getting trailer for a movie series that I absolutely love. That, of course, is the Shrek 5 trailer. Yes, another one. It's not coming out until next summer, but so far we know Shrek, Fiona and Donkey will be navigating life as their ogre triplets grow up, focusing majorly on their daughter Felicia, who I think is played by Zendaya. I might have that wrong. I should have checked before I talked about it on the... Look, I'll just play the trailer.
1: Once upon a time, a hideous ogre and a delusional donkey embarked on a journey to the magical city of Further, Further Away.
2: Oh my God, it's happening. It's really happening. Do you know what that means?
3: I need a makeover. 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Maybe even tighten up my badonkadonk.
4: No, definitely not.
0: Sounds fun. I'll be looking forward to it, not till next summer, like I said, but it's crazy. I have properly grown up with Shrek. The first one came out in 2001. On my birthday, ironically. I was 2 that day. So Shrek is now, what, 25? 25 years old. 26 when it comes out next year. Incredible. Stick with us here. There's loads of great music on the way. Jason Derulo next. But before that, here's another one you all know. Another one you all love. Biggest song of the year last year. People love to hate on this song. I really don't know why. I really can't figure it out. The boys are doing great on the international and the local stage. I think we should celebrate that a bit more. Anyway, I'm rambling. It's Kingfisher. It's Killa. It's Galway Bay FM playing Galway's best music mix.

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0: Take Me, take you dancing on Galway BFM. I was so nervous about saying the Jason Derulo bit that I forgot what was going on there. Anyway, we're playing Galway's Best Music Mix, but we're also giving you lots of opportunities to win on Galway BFM in the minute. I'll be telling you very soon about how you can win two tickets to see the one and only Michael Bublé live in Thomen Park on the 28th of this very month. But don't forget Gary Curran on Big Bay Breakfast. He's teamed up with the Ice House Hotel and Spa in Ballina to give a lucky listener a two-night stay there. John Morley, he's given the chance to win a free hyperbaric oxygen therapy session at Oxygeneration. And to celebrate this, Friday summer midnight sale in Milltown N17 Superstores on the 3-5 driver Kate O'Malley. She has a 250 voucher to give away on Friday as well. So lots of opportunities to win here on Galway Bay FM. Make sure you stay tuned for all the information about that, and we'll keep it up to date about how you can win Michael Bublé tickets. Very, very speak Sean soon. Stay with us here. Some great music coming up.
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0: Pat Benatar. Love is a Battlefield here on Galway Bay FM. A classic, one we all love. I'm sure we all love Michael Bublé too, and we'd all love to win tickets to go see him. Well, I'm going to give you that opportunity a little bit later on. In fact, I'm going to start giving the opportunity now. We are going to play a game I like to call...
1: I just haven't met you yet.
0: That's right, I just haven't met you yet. I'll play a clip from an interview of a celebrity that I haven't met yet. And if you can name that celebrity, you go into the draw, you can win those tickets. It really is that simple. This is the celebrity voice. Do you recognize it?
2: I genuinely love it.
3: You go for it.
2: Love it. Oh, I just love it. I think my mom and dad gave me so much love, and my sisters. We come from my grandparents on Christmas Eve.
0: Mm-hmm. Who's that? Who's that person talking about Christmas in June? Not sure if I'm going to get in trouble for playing that. If you know... Do give me a text, 086-3833-553, if you know who that is, and I'll enter you into the draw. We'll do that in the second hour of the show, and someone is going to win tickets to go see Michael Bublé. Yes, the man himself. He does more than Christmas songs, so I'm told. These guys, they definitely do more than Christmas songs too. In fact, they haven't actually done a Christmas song yet, but they haven't released a song that isn't an absolute banger either. That is, of course, Amble. This is Marley Park. You're listening to Galway Bay FM. We're playing you, Galway's best music mix.

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0: is Camila Cabello. That is Señorita here on Call It BFM. No idea why I went so hard rolling my R's there, but anyway, today is a very important day for literary lovers. Today, of course, is Bloomsday. Kate was talking about it a little bit earlier on. It celebrates the day that Ulysses, James Joyce's maybe most famous novel, is based on. So it's about Leopold Bloom wandering around Dublin experiencing a normal day, loosely based around the Odyssey, Ulysses. Happened on the 16th of June 1904. Now, the book came out in 22, but that's not important. Have you read the book, though? That's what I want to know, right? Because I'll tell you one thing. I own a copy of the book. I certainly bought it a couple of years ago. Have I read it? No. And nor have quite a lot of people, but they'll still claim they do. This survey was done quite a while ago, but it's still very, very interesting that Ulysses is the third book in the list, or the rankings, I suppose, of books people claim to read. So top is War and Peace, the Tolstoy book that everyone has, again, heard of, but probably never read. George Orwell's 1984 behind that, and then it's James Joyce's Ulysses. So, have you read it? Let me know. 0863833553. I'll only believe 25% of you who tell me you have, though. 75%, sorry. I will believe 75% of you. And of course, you can go visit the Nora Barnacle Museum in Galway. She was his lover. And if you haven't read Ulysses, you might read his letters to Nora. They're a bit more interesting, but definitely not safe for the radio. What is, though, is great music. Sam Fender, Patrick Swayze, The Corrs, Ethan and Father and Malik. Fondling and Sour Galway BFM.
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0: She's like the wind. That is the one, the only Patrick Swayze here on Galway BFM. I often forget he has songs as well. What can't he do? Oh, Swayze, absolute legend. Joe, who else is a legend? Controversial to say that, though. Mick McCarthy, we all know him, former Irish football manager, mired in misery and controversy in 2002 with the whole Saipan thing. But he's been out of coaching for a little while, right? His last job was in... Oh, it's escaped me. Was it Sheffield something? They have a couple of teams in Sheffield. Could be one of them. Anyway, someone will tell me. But he has been out of coaching for a while. However, footage emerged today of him coaching at a charity match last year, right? So this was the Elliot James Bransby Memorial football match played in Leeds last year. Mick was one of the managers of one of the teams. And in a charity match, this is the kind of thing he was getting up to. Have a listen to this. It's been bleeped. Don't worry. And I took out the worst bits as well.
1: Hey lads, it's a f***ing charity match. Greeny! Just reminding me it's a charity game, the daft. That's twice he's done that.
0: I mean, like, at least the crowd is laughing along. Mick, it is a charity match. Relax. Now, I don't know what happened on the pitch before that, but that's... Oh, God. Anyway, three big tunes all in a row now. Oasis, The Corrs. But to start it all off, we will have the one and only... Well, actually, the two and only, because in fairness, they both feature on this track. This is Sam Fender and the incredible Olivia Dean. I adore this song. I love it so much. Shout out to my mother listening in at work for this one. This is Rain Me In on Galway Bay FM, playing you Galway Bay's... No, Galway's Best Music Mix.

Wonderwall here on Galway BFM. Really should have put that at the start of the big three songs, so I could have said, well, anyway, here's Wonderwall, as if I was a fellow with a guitar at the afters of a big night out. But anyway, I'll know for next time. That is part of Galway's best music mix. But of course, you can tell us what music you want to hear. Head to galwaybfm.ie or any of our social channels for more information. We want you to tell us what you want to hear. So we've devised a little survey for you. We want you to go online, listen to the songs and score them based on how much you like them. If you do that, you're entered into the draw for a 150 One For All voucher. So it's a win-win for both of us. You get to hear the great music you want to play. You might get a voucher out of it too. And we get to play great music that we know you love. Sound like a plan? I think so too. Head to galwaybfm.ie right now for more information and to figure out how you can enter the competition as well. That means we can keep playing music like this. We have nearly got to go to the newsroom for our updates on all things news and sport, but we have a little time before that. Kjol, Aaron O'Connish, Les Snow Patrol. These guys, they've been around for a good while now, but they love coming out with bangers and bangers and bangers, just like this one. Long intro though, so I need to keep talking. This is Chocolate. You're listening to Galway BFM. We're playing you Galway's best music mix.

0: Patrol and Chocolate there, rounding up this first hour of the show for this evening. Ach, Mobby Bore, Ben Mehernash, Lemmy Smoke Crack, Chat, August Darnoe, Kuhl, Sarah Vod, Ben Mehernash, in the Ig, Nanulta, Sonotegi, Archibe. In the next hour, lads, the Scots are at it again over in Boston. I have yet more fantastic audio for to play for you from their crack that they're having over at the World Cup. We will be giving away two tickets to see Michael Bublé. We'll be playing Just Haven't Met You Yet. If you have any guesses for who that celebrity voice is, now is still the time to get them in. And lads, we're doing it again. We're going a little bit too mad over a celebrity just happening to visit Ireland. All right. And I just, it's a personal gripe of mine. So I'm going to use the soapbox that I've been given to chat about it. Naughty Ochebe, finally on Saw Air Galway Bay FM. We'll chat to you after the news.
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11: At 7, good evening, I'm Tina Gates. Tributes are being paid to a woman who was found dead at her home in West Waterford yesterday. Noreen Daly, in her 80s, was found at a house in Ardsala shortly after 2 o'clock yesterday afternoon. A man in his 30s is continuing to be questioned in connection with the investigation. Local Fine Gael councillor Pat Nugent says Noreen loved her community.
12: She originally came from Cork. Her husband came from Dungarvan and bought a house then near the village of Clashmore and Ardsala, and she loved it, absolutely loved it, you know what I mean, because she was only 100 metres away from the Blackwater River, you know. This is totally unexpected, completely unexpected. I mean, for such an outward person, you would say she was 60 years of age, not 81 years of age, like an amazing person.
11: The jury in the trial of Riyad Bouchaka has heard from a number of witnesses who were passing the scene of an alleged attack in Dublin over 2 years ago. The 52-year-old accused of no fixed abode has pleaded not guilty to 8 charges relating to the alleged incident at Parnell Square on the 23rd of November 2023. Emily Keegan has this report, which listeners may find upsetting.
13: Among the witnesses to give evidence today was Oisín Murphy, a cyclist who was travelling in the area of Parnell Square on the day. He said he saw Riyad Bouchaker take out a very large knife, grab a child and plant the knife multiple times into their chest and neck. He told the court he hit Mr. Buchker on the head with his bike lock. Another witness, Warren Donoghue, said he was passing the area with his family when he saw Riad Buchker waving a knife and trying to cut up kids. He said he hit him in the jaw because he had to be put down. The final witness to give evidence today, Siobhan Kearney, said she jumped on the accused, he landed at her feet, and then there was chaos as more people intervened. She said everyone was kicking before she and another woman locked hands and said, "We're not effing savages here," and told people to get the kids out of the way. The trial continues tomorrow.
11: A Sinn Féin bill to end the three-day waiting period to access an abortion has the support of the Taoiseach and Tánaiste. Micheál Martin confirmed in the Dáil he would vote for the measure. He says he wants to see the proposed law go to the committee stage where they may need to make amendments. Government TDs have a free vote on the issue tomorrow. Transport Minister Dara O'Brien says he supports the change.
14: I think, look, this is about a woman making her choice, and no one is going to enter into making this decision without having thought it through, and supports are there for people also. There, the bill itself isn't perfect, and I think we'll need, you know, amendment at committee. We've a vote of conscience. I'll be voting with my conscience, and I'll be voting to support that change to remove the three-day wait.
11: TD Louise O'Reilly says the current rules are unfair on women.
15: The law does not dictate a wait for any other form of healthcare. So we need to be very, very clear about that. And I go back to my original point, which is this was not recommended by the Citizens Assembly. It wasn't recommended by the Joint Oireachtas Committee.
11: Closing speeches will continue tomorrow at the trial of Geoffrey Donaldson. The 63-year-old former DUP leader denies 18 charges of historic abuse against two alleged victims, while his wife Eleanor Donaldson has pleaded not guilty to five charges of aiding and abetting and faces a trial of facts. And Donald Trump says he'd prefer other countries to deal with Hezbollah rather than Israel. The US president's criticized Israeli actions in Lebanon, saying too many people are being killed, and suggested Syria could have a role.
16: Syria, he's pulled that country together amazingly quickly. He's very capable. And he's been very good for me. He's protected everything that I've asked for. He's done. And if Israel can't do the job without killing everyone else, he'll do the job. Syria will do the job.
11: And that's your latest news update at 4 minutes past seven.
17: Good evening, I'm Stephen Doyle. Well, there's plenty of World Cup action continuing tonight. 2022 finalist France will take on Senegal in the first match of the evening. It'll be the first meeting between the two nations since Senegal's shock win at the 2002 World Cup in South Korea. That game kicks off at 8 o'clock Irish time. Norway will also get their campaign underway tonight against Iraq in that same Group I. It's the Scandinavian side's first World Cup match since exiting at the last 16 stage in 1998. That kicks off at 11 o'clock. Also, in the early hours of the morning, the holders Argentina begin their defence against Algeria in Kansas City at 2 a.m. Irish time. Three League of Ireland clubs have begun planning for their summer European adventures. Shamrock Rovers will be away to Maltese side Floriana in the Champions League first qualifying round in the second week of July before hosting the second leg a week later. The dates are the same for Derry City, who will be away to Bulgarian side CSKA Sofia in the Europa League before entertaining them the following week. Bohemians will host St Joseph's in the Conference League before the second leg in the third week of July. Shelburne received a first round bye and will find out their opponents tomorrow. The Irish women's cricket team face a tough assignment in their second match at the T20 World Cup. They face the tournament hosts England, having lost their opener to Scotland last weekend. Play is just getting underway in Hampshire. Ireland will kick off their inaugural WXV Global Series against the USA at Tallaght Stadium on September 20th. Scott Beaman's side will then play Japan at the Dexcom Stadium in Galway a week later on the 27th. There's another match against Japan that won't be part of the Global Series. That will take place in Cork on October 3rd. And then after that, it's the back-to-back matches against South Africa in Cape Town in October. And Dublin Conor Gannon is through to the round of 16 in the ATP Dublin Challenger 75. He defeated Bernard Tomic, who has been ranked as high as number 17 in the world, in three sets this afternoon. He'll now face the former world number 3, Gregor Dimitrov, tomorrow in Elland Park at 11 a.m. That's your news and sport update. It's 6 minutes past seven.
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0: Patchy rain and drizzle for the time being, and then tonight much of the same, might be a bit heavier in places. Lowest temperatures between 11 and 14 degrees.
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0: Oh, just shock! For Gaelfus shock to the second hour of Sláinte here. Lumsa, Sean O'Neill, Kieran, Bio, Air Galway Bay FM, Gdina, Hochta Clog. Lots more to come on the show this evening. Talk all Hickhead Lebochan, the Michael Bublé, Bio, Ebarhumu, and the Gaherlin Lee. We have two tickets to give away to see Michael Bublé live in Thomond Park. More details on how you can win. Bio Gani, Nisa Yenny. As well as that, lads, I said it to you last night, Scottish fans are slowly but surely taking over as the world's new favourite football fans, and the country's at it again. We are being far too obsessed with celebrities just coming for a little visit to Ireland. Aisha and August of Anthony Smoe, Fost the Chocht, Air on Glore, Nauta Giochabe, Fan Lum, Big Rank Crack, Chat, August Kjold, and Kietzko Homa. We'll start it off with this one. This will get you going. This will get you in the mood for the next hour of crack. This is Dancing in the Dark from The Boss. It's Bruce Springsteen. 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

0: The Boss, Bruce Springsteen there, dancing in the dark to get us kicked off on the second hour of Sláinte 4 this evening. My mother tells a great story about this. Terrible stuff, really. So back when my mother was 15, only about 20 years ago, isn't that right, Mom? She really, really wanted to go to see The Boss, Bruce Springsteen, live in Slane Castle and asked her big brother, my uncle, would he take her? He said he didn't have tickets and he wasn't going. But then came back from the gig with the poster from the concert as if that was going to make her feel better. And how do I know it didn't? Well, because she's still talking about it. But nobody in your life can do that to you if you get your own tickets to see Michael Bublé. He is playing live in Limerick in just a couple of weeks, 28th of June, and we have two tickets to give away. We're playing a game I call... I just haven't met you yet. I just haven't met you yet. I'm going to play the voice of a celebrity. And if you think you know who it is, text in their name to 086-3833-553. Here's a little clip from an interview they did quite a while ago.
1: I genuinely love it.
2: You go for it.
1: Love it. Oh, I just love it. I think my mom and dad gave me so much love and my sisters. We come from my grandparents on Christmas Eve.
0: If you think you know who that celebrity is, text me in their name to 086-3833-553. People have been texting in already and it's fantastic how none of you know how to spell his name. But we'll be giving away those tickets very, very soon. Naughty Archibald, great music on the way as well. Billie Eilish, Ashir and Malach, Ach, Ribba Sun, Candice and Bonnie Kuehl, Isfar, Oh Aaron. This is one of my favourite Irish bands. This is Codeline. I absolutely adore this song. It's Way Back When. 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

0: Birds of a Feather, Douglas River Sun, Codeline, way back when, on So Air Galway, Bay FM, on Mask on Cole, as far like all of us, Shane McGuigney on So. Now, we chatted last night about how Scottish fans were enamouring themselves, endearing themselves to the Americans as they are taking over huge parts of Boston during the World Cup. Well, it continues. Here is the latest piece of Scotland propaganda I'll have for you. Now, I know I told you that I'm following them with the World Cup, but I promise it has nothing to do with it. They just keep doing cool things that the Americans love. They are Brits, but we won't get into that. Anyway, this is a clip from WEEI Boston Radio. They have a sports podcast every Monday and Friday, and this was the latest episode, came out yesterday, talking about how much beer the Scots are drinking. Have a listen to this.
1: It's a quote from the chief operating officer at Hennessy's Bar in downtown Boston, so of course over by Faneuil Hall, who says, "We've been here for over 30 years. We've never seen anything like it. We tripled St. Patrick's Day over the weekend with the Scottish visitors." She also added, "They brought back fun that was lost."
0: They brought back fun that was lost. Was there no

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0: Diana Ross chain reaction here on Galway Bay FM. What a voice, what an incredible talent, and what a fantastic song as well. You could be saying all of those things about Michael Bublé as well if you win two tickets to go see him play live in Thomond Park on the 28th of June. It's very, very soon, but we're sending people there all this week. We're playing a very simple game. It's called I just haven't met you yet. I'll play a clip from a celebrity interview, and if you think you know who that celebrity is, all you gotta do is text me their full name to 086-3833-553. Sound like a plan? This will be the third time I've played this clip on the show, and in fairness, I've got some great guesses in so far. I'm very much enjoying that. A lot of you know who it is. None of you, bar one person, can spell his name. That's not the important bit, though. We'll give you all a pass for this evening. Here's the clip.
1: I genuinely love it.
2: You go for
1: love
2: it.
1: Love it. Oh, I just love it. I think my mom and dad gave me so much love, and my sisters. We come from my grandparents on Christmas Eve.
0: Who could that possibly be? If you think you know, get their name in to 086-3833-553, and I could be giving you a call very, very soon to let you know you've won those tickets. In the meantime, I'll keep the music coming. Milky Chance, they're coming up, but before that, one of our local artists. This is a fantastic tune. This is Jamie McIntyre. You've got it all on Galway Bay FM. It's Galway's best music mix.

0: Milky Chance, Stolen Dance here on Galway BFM. Before that, Jamie McIntyre, You've Got It All. And before that, it was your cue to text in. We played Just Haven't Met You Yet. I played a clip from a celebrity interview and I wanted you to identify that celeb. A lot of you got the right answer. This was the clip.
1: I genuinely love it.
2: You go for it.
1: Love it. Oh, I just love it. I think my mom and dad gave me so much love, and my sisters. We come from my grandparents on Christmas Eve.
0: Uh-huh. A very recognizable voice, especially if you're a fan of Michael Bublé. And Monica, I believe you are you not?
3: Oh, I am. I love him.
0: You knew that voice straight away, I'm sure.
3: Of course.
0: Well, you'll hear him live in person in Limerick. You're going to see him on the 28th of June. Absolutely delighted for you, Monica. I'm so happy for you. And fair play to you. You're one of the few people who spelt it correctly. A lot of Michael Bublé's in here as well, but you said it right. Michael Bublé, and you get to go see him live. Congratulations.
3: Thank you so much. I'm so happy.
0: Absolute pleasure. Delighted for you. Make sure you let us know how you get on at the gig as well.
3: Can I bring my hubby too?
0: Oh, geez, if he wants to go, by all means, you get two tickets. You can bring who you like. You can bring me. I'm free that evening.
3: Oh, great. Thanks so much. Keep up the good work.
0: Thank you so much, Monica. Really appreciate it. Thanks for listening and thanks for playing. Have a great evening.
3: Lovely. Thank
0: you. Catch you soon. Bye-bye. A huge congratulations to our winner, but don't worry, two more chances to win this week. Stay tuned to Sláinte tomorrow and Thursday night. Four more tickets in total this week, two pairs each night to give away. Stay with us here on Galway BFM. 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

Start the fire here on Galway Bay FM. Do you ever listen to the lyrics of that song? Just asking for a mate, really. What a fantastic tune. Very, very relevant in today's world. Much like Michael Bublé playing live in Limerick. And anytime any celebrity comes to Ireland, we go crazy. We do. We lose the plot a little bit less. I don't know what it is, right? Like, I know we're a small country, but we do have great representation on the world stage. And I'm sure people are hugely excited when they see Irish celebrities knocking about. But oh my goodness, any celebrity comes to Ireland, we lose our minds. This is true at the minute because not only is Bublé coming to Limerick, but Jamie Lynn Spears is there right now. Of course, Britney Spears' sister, star of Zoe 101, for anyone of about my age. And she put up a video yesterday evening, I believe, of just her little vlog going around Limerick with her daughters, I think, looking like she's having a great time. Just staying in town, wandering about, seeing the city. Absolutely brilliant. And it's so nice to seeing people who were relatively well known, fairly famous, visiting our city and cities and country and loving us, you know. She mentioned that the Glen Tavern, best fish and chip spot in Limerick. She should come to Galway and try McDonald's. Other outlets are available, I'm just saying, that's my personal opinion. But fair play to her. I just think we need to calm down, lads. Celebrities like Ireland, do you know what I mean? We like celebrities, they like us. It's kind of a quid pro quo thing. I don't know why I attempt to say quid pro quo on the radio. Anyway, who am I? Mr. Know-it-all? Well, no, but Teddy Swims is. That's the name of this song. You're listening to Galway Bay FM. We're playing you Galway's best music mix.

The incredible Enya Orinoco Flow here on Galway Bay FM. It's really time for me to sail away. Knockmore now, Domsa Dulla Valle. But before I do, I want to share this very interesting thing that caught my eye, Beag on the Nice Lua. So we all remember Passion Fashion on TG Carra, don't we? That incredible dating show that ran for a couple of years where men would have to design outfits for women and she'd pick the date based on the outfit and they'd go on a date. Huge, absolute whopper. Daniel V, her man's called William Lewis. I can't think of which post brand wear and so on. Anyone who's been in second school in the Irish curriculum over the last couple of years, I'm sure you're still watching it. It's not on the curriculum, which is a handy thing to throw on when you have an easy class. That's what I reckon teachers are doing. Sure, I wouldn't know. Anyway, TG Carr back in the dating show business, they had advertised there for Aperitif, a dating show that they were looking for singletons for. I believe that's coming out in the autumn. I'm not actually 100% sure. I'm clearly not going to be on it or involved in it in any way. But I saw this one as well. Book TG Carr, which is their online young person's platform. People who are between 18 and 30 and single, who are brain the whinny in there, lads drawn like sick of boring dinner dates and, you know, things without any excitement. They want people to apply to be on their brand new dating show. Very, very interesting. You can get in touch with Blaithin, Blaithin, at moc2.ie. That is, I assume, the production company that's making it. Very interesting. They're looking for people to go on dates, ask Gaeilge. Could be the move, lads. We want to say the Irish language. More people at Gaeilge need to start dating each other, I suppose. Anyway, that's not for me to say. What I can say, though, is that this is a fantastic song to end the show on. Knock more than bumps with Olive Olive, Mara Dorme, Akta, and Tom Falkagwing. Look, on the Vonella, we have time for just one more. This one, what an absolute tune. I'm ready for the club now. This is Snap, Rhythm is a Dancer. 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

0: Rhythm is an answer. 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Galway BFM. Sorry, I was boogieing too hard there. Sinead McCounsel and Lonio. That's all from me for this evening. Gormila Milmongo of Os Ocht Age of the Shock Lump. So thank you so much for listening here. Don't you go anywhere though. Still to come on Galway BFM. Keith Fahey is in with Country Life in just a little bit, keeping you all up to date on all things country and agriculture. And after that, Donal Mahon will be in with the Night Fly from 9 right up until midnight. So lots of great entertainment still to come. Ben Mehernash, Iha Mark, Latilla Tiki, the Michael Bublé. Until then, good luck.
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10: At 8, good evening, I'm Tina Gates. Guardian emergency services are at the scene of a serious crash in West Waterford. The collision happened on the N72 near Cappoquin earlier today. The road's closed and local diversions are in place. Guardian say no additional information is available at this time. The Dáil is debating legislation that would scrap the three-day wait for an abortion. The Sinn Féin legislation has also been backed by the Taoiseach Anne Tánaiste. TDs will have a vote of conscience when it's put to them tomorrow evening. Sinn Féin leader Mary Lou MacDonald says the wait shouldn't have been part of the original legislation.
11: To force a woman to wait for 3 days is just wrong. And tomorrow night, every TD has an opportunity to right that wrong, to vote to change the law, to remove this barrier to healthcare for women, and to uphold the promise of repeal and take a significant step towards compassion.
10: The jury in the trial of Riad Bouchaka has heard from a number of witnesses who are passing the scene of an alleged attack in Dublin over 2 years ago. The 52-year-old accused of no fixed abode has pleaded not guilty to 8 charges relating to the alleged incident at Parnell Square on the 23rd of November 2023. Emily Keegan has this report, which listeners may find upsetting.
12: Among the witnesses to give evidence today was Oisín Murphy, a cyclist who was travelling in the area of Parnell Square on the day. He said he saw Riad Bouchaka take out a very large knife, grab a child and plant the knife multiple times into their chest and neck. He told the court he hit Mr. Bouchaka on the head with his bike lock. Another witness, Warren Donoghue, said he was passing the area with his family when he saw Riad Bouchaka waving a knife and trying to cut up kids. He said he hit him in the jaw because he had to be put down. The final witness to give evidence today, Siobhan Kearney, said she jumped on the accused, he landed at her feet, and then there was chaos as more people intervened. She said everyone was kicking before she and another woman locked hands and said, "We're not effing savages here," and told people to get the kids out of the way. The trial continues tomorrow.
10: Tributes are being paid to a woman who was found dead at her home in West Waterford yesterday. Noreen Daly, in her 80s, was found at a house in Ardsalla shortly after 2 o'clock yesterday afternoon. A man in his 30s is continuing to be questioned in connection with the investigation. Local Fine Gael councillor Pat Nugent says Noreen loved her community.
13: She originally came from Cork. Her husband came from Dungarvan and bought a house near the village of Tleshmore in Ardsalla, and she loved it, absolutely loved it, you know what I mean, because she was only 100 metres away from the Blackwater River, you know. This is totally unexpected, completely unexpected. I mean, for such an outward person, you would say she was 60 years of age, not 81 years of age. Like, an amazing person.
10: Closing speeches will continue tomorrow at the trial of Geoffrey Donaldson. The 63-year-old former DUP leader denies 18 charges of historic abuse against two alleged victims. His wife, Eleanor Donaldson, has pleaded not guilty to 5 charges of aiding and abetting and faces a trial of facts. People still believe in the importance of news, despite a growing number choosing to avoid it. The latest digital news report from Reuters found news avoidance is the highest it's ever been at 47%, up from 41% last year. 54% of those surveyed say they're extremely or very interested in news, and that's down from 70% in 2021. Jim Egan, senior research associate at the Reuters Institute for the Study of Journalism, says despite the figures, news isn't going away.
14: People still believe in what news can be and should be. And I think that's really important to remember, you know, at a particularly unstable, disrupted time for the world at large. You know, news organizations are there to help people make sense of it. And that, you know, that's an enduring and really important mandate.
10: And that's your latest news update at 8:04.
15: And in sport, there's plenty of World Cup action continuing tonight. 2022 finalists France are in action against Senegal in the first match of the evening. That game has just kicked off in the last few moments. Norway will also get their campaign underway tonight against Iraq. This will be Norway's first World Cup match since exiting at the round of 16 in 1998. That kicks off at 11 p.m. Irish time. Also this evening, holders Argentina begin their defence against Algeria in Kansas City at 2 a.m. Irish time. Former Manchester United boss Ruben Amorim has been confirmed as AC Milan's new head coach. Amorim was sacked by Man United in January, with the club in sixth place in the league. They ultimately finished third under Michael Carrick. He replaces Allegri, who lost his job after failing to secure Champions League football with a fifth place finish in Serie A. Shamrock Rovers have been drawn against Maltese side Floriana FC in the Champions League first qualifying round draw, while Derry City have been drawn against Bulgarian side CSKA Sofia in the Europa League equivalent. And in the Conference League, Bohemians will face St. Joseph's from Gibraltar. Shelburne received a first round bye and will find out their opponents tomorrow. The Irish women's cricketers face a tough assignment in their second match at the T20 World Cup this evening. They face tournament hosts England, having lost their opener to Scotland on Saturday. Play was due to get underway at 6:30, but was delayed by the rain. England won the toss and elected to bowl first. And Dublin's Conor Gannon is through to the round of 16 in the ATP Dublin Challenger 75. He defeated Bernard Tomic, who has been ranked as high as number 17 in the world, in 3 sets this afternoon. He will face former world number 3 Grigor Dimitrov tomorrow in Elm Park at 11 a.m. And Charlene Maudsley finished third in the 400 metres this evening at the Ostrava Golden Spike meeting in Czechia. She ran a time of 50.28 seconds, just outside her personal best. That's your news and sport. I'm Eve Conway. It's 8:06.
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19: Good evening, I'm Keith Fahey and welcome to this week's edition of Country Life. On the show this week, we're delighted to have Damien Costello from Chagas in relation to the Chagas Sheep Conference that's happening this Thursday. We also have Caroline Murray from the HSE in relation to skin cancer prevention. And we're also delighted to have Maureen Kilgore from the Agroforestry Forum who's going to talk to us there about training and events that they have coming up soon. And as always, if you want to get in touch with us, you can give me an email at countrylife@galwaybayfm.ie. That's countrylife@galwaybayfm.ie. So we have Damien Costello on the line with us in a couple of minutes. But I suppose firstly, just to give it another mention, the Chagas National Sheep Conference and Farm Workshop event for the National Sheep Conference is happening this Thursday, the 18th of June, in the Shearwater Hotel in Ballinasloe from 3 to 5 with the on-farm event on afterwards as well. The speakers include Jake Delaney from Chagas, who's going to discuss lameness in sheep flocks. Jake has a lot of work done there in Chagas in relation to research for different types of lameness in sheep. Damien Costello from Chagas, who works as a sheep specialist, is also going to discuss labour on sheep farms, always a very topical area. Blue tongue and other exotic diseases for sheep is going to be covered by the Department of Agriculture, Food and the Marine by Avril Hobson there as well. And Galway's own and Irish Farmers Journalman Darren Carty is going to discuss the outlook for market schemes and new CAP. And Darren, as always, is an excellent speaker in relation to markets and all things sheep as well. And there will be a practical workshop then on the farm of John Galvin and Chuck McConnell in County Roscommon. And there will be other loads of different topics and available speakers there as well on farm, and there will be food also provided by Keepak as well. So in relation to the practical workshop on farm, then there was a number of different things that are going to be discussed, including practical lameness issues, grassland management, parasite control, and Sheep Ireland are also going to discuss a number of different things as well there. So that's this Thursday, the National Sheep Conference farm workshops as well on farm afterwards, and the event starts in the Shearwater Hotel from 3 to 5 p.m. in Ballinasloe, and it will continue on to the farm of John Galvin and Jack McConnell in County Roscommon afterwards. So a big event there that's happening as well, and all are welcome, and it's a free event and there's no need to book in. Also looking at today's Irish Farming Independent, will relaxed planning rules trigger road in frontage spike? One-off housing U-turn welcome, but impact may be limited. Auctioneers around the country say while government's move to loosen planning rules for housing in rural Ireland is welcomed, it's unlikely to lead to a significant spike in house building across the country. EU proposes £540 million package for farmers facing fertiliser crisis, writes in the Irish Farming Independent, Margaret Donnelly. The European Commission has proposed £540 million package to help farmers facing sharply rising fertiliser costs and to support Europe's food security. Geopolitical tensions and supply disruptions have pushed the price of fertilisers up across Europe. Also looking there, untold damage, farmers still waiting for £300,000 from meat plant. US beef prices hit records in May as screwworm impacts still looms. Beef prices hit a fresh record and hopes for reliefs are fading as drought and the re-emergence of a deadly cattle parasitic parasite keep the US herd smaller and for longer, writes Alina Peng. Sheep trade holds steady as prices stabilise after spring fluctuations, writes Martin Coughlin. Trade steadies as factory price cuts lose momentum. In relation to of beef steers from 6.10 to 6.20 with heifers at 6.20 to 6.30. Looking at the Mart report there from Ballinrobe this week, Ballinrobe Mart report from last week, heifers fetch from prices up to from 8.40 to 1660 per head, 400 to 500 kilos heifers average 3.26 a kilo or 1435 a head with highs of 3.90, 300 to 400 kilo heifers average 3.62 per kilo or 1270 per head with a high of 4.68 a kilo, less than 300 kilo heifers average 3.98 or 960 per head with top price of 4.45 or 11.80. Aberdeen Angus Cross at 4.95 kilos going for 16.60. Bullock prices averaged from 7.10 to 18.80 per head or 2.65 to 3.74 per kilo. Ewes and lambs at foot went from 1.50 to 3.45 and spring lambs averaged good prices there from 140 to 232 per head, or an average of 182 euros. The front of last week's Irish Farmers Journal, calf prices surged to a record high, writes Tommy Miles. Also an article there that caught my eye in the last week's Irish Farmers Journal by Declan O'Brien. Over 1.2 million tonnes of fertiliser purchased by Irish farmers since last August, according to the data from the Department of Agriculture, Food and the Marine. Fertiliser sales, as reported on the National Fertiliser Database for the period from 1st of September 2025 to the 31st of December 2025. There were 359,988 tonnes, a department spokesperson said, and from the period the 1st of January to 2026 to the 16th of May 2026, sales were 846,000 tonnes. A county-by-county breakdown of the sales is also available on the fertiliser database, shows that purchases by farmers with Cork herd numbers accounted for nearly a quarter of all stock moved in the 9 months period, with 282,501 tonnes bought in Cork and only under 10% of that in Clare at 21,334. So some phenomenal differences there between counties. Looking at the lowest, Leitrimony bought 3,674 tonnes, Sligo at almost 13,000 tonnes, Roscommon around the same, Mayo at 25,000 tonnes, Galway at 34,000 tonnes and Tipperary at a staggering 123,000 tonnes. Still way less than half of that of Cork at 282,501 tonnes. Also, the last upcoming Farm Plastics and Recycling Bring Centres for the IFFPG, Irish Farm Film Producers Group, in association with Farm Plastics Recycling, bring recycle your farm plastics from €60 per half tonne with a valid label code or proof of purchase, so you can recycle that. Netting and twine, bulk fertiliser meal bags, small fertiliser meal bags, drums must be rinsed as well. And the last date for Galway is in Montbello this Thursday, June the 18th, Montbello Mart. And more information can be got on www.farmplastics.ie or you can call them on 01408 9966. Over 80 sprays removed from tillage market, writes Siobhan Walsh, and we're hoping to get her on the show next week to discuss that. Farmers need to have a toolbox of solutions to tackle the challenges that lie ahead, according to Oliver DeMatos of CropLife Europe, an organisation that represents the crop protection sector in Europe. Over the last 6 years, we have lost more than 80 active substances and we only had one approved. So first up on Country Life this week, we're delighted to have Damien Costello, a sheep specialist with Chagas. Damien, great to have you on. You have a huge event there coming up this Thursday.
20: That's right, Keith. Yeah, I suppose our new look Chagas National Sheep Conference is taking place this Thursday, kicking off around 3 p.m. in Ballinasloe.
19: Very good. And it's a little bit different this year, we'd say, in the format that it's being run.
20: That's right. I suppose a change of format from previous years, Keith. The conference, I suppose, we divided into two sessions. So it's a blend of an indoor conference type presentations, and we'll be following that on with some practical workshops on a local farm.
19: Very good. So what are the topics being covered on the night itself? So it's this Thursday, the 18th of June, in the Shearwater Hotel, Ballinasloe, from 3 to 5. So what topics are you going to be covering there? You're doing a presentation yourself also.
20: That's right, Keith. Yeah, so as you said, the Shearwater is where the first part of it is taking place at 3 o'clock. We have a speaker from the Department of Agriculture who'll be covering a very topical one on blue tongue and a few other exotic diseases that are cropping up with sheep. That's our first topic. excuse me. Secondly, then, we have our colleague, Jake Delaney. He's a Chagos Squall scholar in Athenry. So he's been doing extensive work on research work on lameness in sheep flocks. And I suppose he's specifically looking at kind of the causes and the management approaches and, I suppose, the effects or the negative effects it has on production when you have a lameness issue on the farm. As you mentioned then, I'm doing a presentation myself on... we carried out a survey on labour, is always a big topic on sheep farms, and that's kind of the third talk of the afternoon. So we'll be discussing some of the results from that recent survey, and it's really looking at the labour practices and the facilities and that are on Irish farms. And then we're delighted to welcome Darren Carty from the Irish Farmers Journal for the last presentation of the indoor session. He's having a look at the markets. The markets for lamb is quite strong at the minute, and also he's maybe having a look at what possibly the new cap will hold in terms of the Department of Agriculture schemes.
19: Very good. And so I suppose the four talks themselves are always very relevant there, and Jake is excellent there in relation to the lameness in sheep there as well. I know he does a lot of work there in relation to a lot of the monitor farms and that, Damien. But I suppose the labour, the lameness, the blue tongue, and indeed Darren Carty there, who's a fantastic speaker as well, talking about markets and schemes, they kind of all lead into each other nicely in relation to labour. Obviously, the lameness can be a huge issue and workload on many sheep farms there where lameness isn't controlled.
20: That's for sure, Kate, yeah. And, you know, we often talk about, foot bathing in terms of controlling lameness, but I suppose if the correct facilities aren't in place, it's difficult to get an effective foot bathing plan in place as well.
19: And in relation to the blue tongue then, so you have Avril Hobson there from the Department of Agriculture, Food and Marine, as you mentioned there. She's going to talk about the blue tongue and other exotic diseases there, and Darren's going to cover the schemes as well. I suppose the blue tongue we see this year as well as part of the sheep welfare scheme and that, so they kind of lead nicely into each other as well, Damien.
20: That's right, sure. Look, I suppose a lot of cattle and sheep farmers, Keith, I suppose maybe asking the question or chatting to their vets around whether they should or they shouldn't vaccinate and that, and maybe it's an opportunity for people to get a better understanding of the blue tongue, and maybe answer the question whether they should or shouldn't be vaccinating, I suppose.
19: Then in relation to after that, then, so there's going to be a food and poster session then when you arrive on farm.
20: That's right, yeah. So we're moving to the we'll be hoping to be finishing up on in the Shearwater in Ballinasloe around 5 or shortly after. It's only a short, maybe 10 or 12 minute drive then to the farm of John Galvin. He's out the road towards Top McConnell from Ballinasloe. The air code and all that would be provided to people there to get to the farm. So we'd be expecting people to be arriving on the farm around 5:30. Keepack have kindly sponsored some refreshments there, so there'll be a burger and that type of food for all attendees. And I suppose while we're having the bit to eat, there'll also be a poster session, so that they. A good number of the students that are involved in doing the research here in Athenry will present a summary, I suppose, of their research work, and people will have the opportunity to come and chat to them and ask them about their progress to date and their findings and so on. So that'll be roughly, I suppose, between 5:30 and 6:30, and I suppose shortly after that then we'll be assembling people into groups and that for the practical workshops.
19: And what topics there are you going to cover for the workshops, Damien?
20: Yeah, so look, we have four workshops. You mentioned Jake there earlier on. We have a practical demonstration on lameness control as one of the workshops. We have one on grassland management. We also have one on internal parasites. So again, it's the time of year where it's very relevant in terms of control of stomach worms and that. And the last one, we'll be welcoming Sheep Ireland along with ourselves in a flock breeding workshop. So the attendees, like, it's not that you have to pick one of the four. We'll be spending 20 or 25 minutes at each workshop, and attendees will be able to attend all four workshops. So we'd envisage that our plan is maybe to divide the attendees into four different groups. So and

0: as they go along. So there'll be plenty of opportunities for people to get their questions answered for those four topics.
1: And there's no need to book either, Damien, and everyone is welcome.
0: Exactly, Keith. Yeah, no, there's no prior booking required. There's no charge for the event, and it's open. It's open to everybody, and it should be a good evening. As you said at the start, it is a new format, and kicking off. It's this Thursday, I suppose. It's this Thursday, the 18th, at kicking off in the Shearwater at 3 o'clock.
1: Very good. So the National Sheep Conference there, the Chagas National Sheep Conference. And farm workshop there as well, and as we said, a new format this year, an exciting new format there in relation to being inside in for talks inside, and indeed practical workshops on farm there in Chocmaconnell. So it's this Thursday, the 18th of June, in the Shearwater Hotel, Ballinasloe, from 3 to 5. A fantastic lineup of speakers in the Shearwater. Lameness in sheep flocks is going to be discussed by Jake Delaney, who does a lot of work there with Chagas in relation to research there, and lameness labour on sheep farms by yourself, Damien Costello from Chagas. Chagas sheep specialist. Blue tongue and other exotic diseases are going to be covered by Avril Hobson from the Department of Agriculture, Food and Marine. A very relevant topic there as well. And Darren Carty from the Irish Farmers Journal there, who is excellent in relation to markets and schemes, and he's also going to discuss the new cap there as well. And Darren is a great speaker. So practical workshops then on the farm of John Galvin in Chocmaconnell, County Roscommon, and directions and details will be given for the farm there after the event there. So from 5:30 to 6:30, there'll also be the sheep research poster session, and then breeding, lameness, parasite control and grassland workshops there on the farm as well. So there'll be a choice of four different workshops there as well, and food will be provided as well, compliments of Keepak there as well. So a fantastic lineup and a lovely new format, and Damien, we wish you all the best there, and the more information can be found anyways on the Chagas website there as well, I presume, Damien?
0: Absolutely, yeah. www.chagas.ie, and if you Google Sheep Conference, I'd say, or search Sheep Conference, you'll find more information. So thanks very much, Keith. I think you summed it up very well there at the end.
1: Lovely. Thanks very much, Damien.
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1: So you're welcome back after the break with me, Keith Fahey, on Country Life on Galway Bay FM. We're delighted to have Maureen Kilgore, who works with the Irish Agroforestry Forum, and you're also the manager there, Maureen. So great to have you on the line. I suppose for any of our listeners maybe who may be unfamiliar or want to know more about agroforestry, you might maybe firstly start off by telling us a little bit about what the Irish Agroforestry Forum does and indeed your role.
2: Thank you very much for inviting me to speak today, Keith. You're right. I'm manager of the Irish Agroforestry Forum, and that's we're a stakeholder engagement organisation. So there's a large membership. There's about 165 people that are members of the forum, and they're from a broad range of backgrounds. They're farmers, foresters, researchers, and they're all people who are interested in advocating for more trees on farms for the benefits of the farm enterprise, both environmentally and economically, I suppose, on productive farms.
1: Okay, and what is agroforestry then for any of our listeners there who mightn't be overly familiar with it?
2: Yeah, so for normally with forestry, we plant trees and we create forests, and there isn't agricultural production in most cases anyway happening beneath the canopy. So when we talk about agroforestry, we talk about the planting of trees into productive agricultural systems. So what we want to see is how we can and achieve the planting of trees into pastures and into tillage land and horticultural production systems, where that production system will continue. So we'll continue to produce beef, lamb, crops, cabbage, potatoes, whatever it is, but we can also plant the trees, and the trees will bring benefits to that system. So they can provide shelter and shade for livestock, they can protect water, create biodiversity, reduce erosion, particularly provide some shelter for crops. We see our exposure during storms, extreme weather, and of course protection during droughts as well.
1: So I suppose for farmers listening here from Galway and surrounding areas, I suppose the majority of the farmers maybe that be listening in this evening are probably livestock farmers. I know there is a certain amount of tillage and other enterprises in Galway, but I suppose as a whole it'll be mainly beef, sheep and dairy farmers or land use in Galway, we'd say. So we'd say if a farmer has maybe 20 suckler cows and maybe 100 ewes or something like that, they might have fields where maybe they never thought that they could plant trees, and maybe I suppose there's a perception there that some fields are nearly too good to plant, but you kind of have a double approach here whereby you can, keep livestock and indeed forestry.
2: That's right, Keith. I mean, trees can bring a huge range of benefits to farms, which I mentioned earlier, but there are huge benefits for livestock farmers, both for sheep, for cattle, for dairy systems, and particularly that shade and shelter aspect. So rather than the trees actually reducing outputs, we know that we can plant trees at a density where they'll bring those benefits to the farm, but the farm will continue productivity. Now, we have seen, particularly the dairy farmers have noticed over the last few summers, particularly the increase in temperature, and they're worried about the impact on milk production for the cows. As a cow is happiest between 5 degrees and 25 degrees, and if our summers are getting hotter, then the milk production is going to be affected, the ability of the cow, so the litres of milk are going to go down, and the dairy farmers are looking to see how they can provide shade during the summer months in their pastures. And of course the best and easiest way to do that is actually to provide trees integrated strategically along passageways and inside in the pastures, so the dairy cow has that shade and she's able to continue. Because if the dairy cow doesn't have shade, she won't be out grazing. She'll be finding a tree at the edge of the pasture. It's reducing the grazing time and she's being affected negatively by heat. So she's not in her thermal comfort zone when she's grazing.
1: Yeah, and I suppose shade is something probably, that we, I suppose, as you mentioned there, summers are getting warmer and that. And, speaking to a number of farmers in the last couple of years there as well, you're probably familiar with it, but the photosynthesis there is a huge issue in cattle, where we'd say light-coloured or white cattle are getting sunburnt, and you'd often see it maybe in pedigree charolies, but, even looking at the dairy cows there, a lot of the dairy cow, they can be white, and a lot of of cases, suckler cows and that. You know, shade is extremely important, especially when we look at this photosynthesis. It's a tough skin condition there where the animal almost gets, it's a sunstroke or sunburnt. So, you know, shade is an extremely important aspect that we probably don't look enough at.
2: I think so. I mean, it's something we probably didn't need to before because we didn't have these extreme fluctuations in temperatures, and we certainly weren't worried about 30 degree temperatures in Ireland. But I know even 2 weeks ago, I think we had some very hot days there and farmers were shearing, and animals can be under stress in any kind of heat situation. But you'd look at the sheep and wonder, are they going to get burnt out in the sun? So the heat and the effect on their skin, you know, when their skin is hot, even aside from being burnt and things like that, then blood leaves their internal organs to cool the skin, and the whole metabolism is under stress. And that animal, apart from being poor welfare, actually isn't gaining weight on that day either, because all their energy is going into keeping the skin cool. So there's massive impacts, actually. It's very, you know, it's not just extreme. It's not cold weather and extreme winds we're worried about. It's actually these hot temperatures and how we're going to be able to have animals outside in that, and trees can help us do that.
1: Exactly, yeah, very important. And what kind of a grants there and payments are available for farmers? And we'd say, you know, how many years are they over? Or we'd say, if any farmers considering, putting in some agroforestry, what kind of money could they be expected to receive?
2: Yeah, so there's excellent grants for agroforestry in Ireland. They're actually the highest in the EU that I'm aware of. And under the afforestation program, farmers can apply for agroforestry FT8, which is particular for silvopasture now for the dairy, sheep and beef farmers. They can get $8,555 per hectare to put the trees in the ground, is the way I would put it. And that pays for the planting of the trees, protecting the trees with fencing or tubes or wire guards, and the establishment of the trees. Then there's premium on top of that. So that's a payment that the farmer will receive annually, and it's €1,170 per hectare, and they get that for 10 years. Now, importantly, a farmer is able to continue to get their agricultural payments on that land. So when they apply each year, they'll apply for their forestry, and they'll be able to get their agroforestry payment, their BIS payment, their eco scheme payment, acres where it's managed. You can still have acres measures on land that you have agroforestry on, as long as you're not claiming the acres payment on the field. You might have a hedgerow or something at the perimeter of the field. You can also get ANC payment. Now, a lot of the land in areas of Galway, the farmers will be in receipt of area of natural constraint payment, so they can also get that on their agroforestry. The payments, as I say, are not as long as forestry payments. They are for 10 years, but of course agricultural production is continuing and the farmer is able to still produce food from that, and that's why the payments are don't go on as long for agroforestry as they would for forestry.
1: And as part of your role in it as well with the Irish Agroforestry Forum, you also provide a lot of training there for farmers and indeed farm advisors there whilst running farm walks and events throughout the country. Anything coming up around the pipeline there for the next couple of weeks or that?
2: We do, Keith. I mean, part of our role is providing information and advice on the grants and that type of thing. And part of that then is we run farm walks. Now, we will have 4 farm walks coming up over the summer, but I haven't the dates of those yet organised, but 2 of them will likely be we'll do one in each part of Ireland and each province, but coming up that are organised at the moment, and they're open to advisors, farmers and foresters, or anybody who's interested in agroforestry or going to work in agroforestry. We have these training days, and those training days are single day events. There'll be some talks in the morning, and then we'll visit established agroforestry sites so farmers can actually see a system that's been planted and what the trees will be like. One of those events will be in County Armagh on August 6th in Loch Gall, and we'll be going to see a 36-year-old agroforestry site, and there's a 15-year-old agroforestry site beside it. So if a farmer really wants to see what their farm might be like in 30 or 40 years, and that's the training to attend, and they can register to attend that on our website, and they'll find it under the training links there. There's also going to be one in County Kilkenny on August 11th, and that's going to be in Johnstown. It'll be the same format, some talks in the morning, and then we will visit the farm of Brian Nicholson. That's a Chagas Signpost farm in Johnstown, and Brian has 19 hectares of agroforestry planted. I think that's about a quarter of the farm, and he also has a plantation of ash that was affected by ash dieback, but he's availed of the reconstitution grants and converted that now to agroforestry as well. So again, that's a very, you know, good example of a farm, and Brian has chosen that actually both for the benefit to the sheep on his farm, because he's going to be grazing his agroforestry with sheep, but also to protect the water. He's a waterway along the edge of the farm, and he's planted the trees so that the roots can prevent nutrient runoff from that land into the waterway, so it's an environmental benefit as well.
1: And a prime example there, obviously, Brian is a very progressive sheep farmer there, and you know that, you know, farmers can be, we'd say, you know, progressive and indeed run a successful agroforestry plantation alongside running a technically efficient farm.
2: Absolutely. I mean, I suppose it's not a niche idea. Many people, of course, with small holdings and that are interested in niche aspects of agriculture and horticulture will do it. But agroforestry is an option for productive farms, and at Brian's level. So he needs to make a living from his farm. He wants his farm productivity to continue. He is an organic farm, but he's max stocked under organic, and that he needs those trees to deliver for his farm enterprise as well as the environment. And he's found that that's, you know, he sees the benefit himself needing the shelter and shade on the farm. Of course, premium payments are added value. He can also draw down his organic payments. I should have mentioned that, sorry, and this, and other payments as well as the agroforestry payments. So it makes it viable for the farmer, commercially viable. And in the future as well, there'll likely be the possibility to get added value from a marketing point of view for goods coming from these systems. The consumer likes the idea of meat, you know, of animals that are grazing under trees, and meat that might come from an agroforestry system. So it's a very positive vision, I suppose, to the consumer if they're reaching for that product on the shelf, and whether it's eggs or chicken or beef or lamb, and they think that that's been produced in a positive environmentally positive agricultural system that has trees integrated into it.
1: Very good, Maureen. It was fantastic to have you on, and it's a great initiative there. And if people want to find out more, how can they do so?
2: If they go to our website, is the best way. www.irishagroforestry.ie, and our contact details are in there. They can email us at info@irishagroforestry.ie or ring us, and we'll provide them with the information, or find somebody that can as well if we don't have the information they need. But usually we do.
1: Super. Thanks very much, Maureen. Great to have you on.
2: Great. Thank you very much, Keith. Thank you.
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1: So we welcome back after the break with me, Keith Fahey, on Country Life on Galway Bay FM. We're delighted to have Caroline Murray from the HSE, and she's going to talk a bit about skin care and skin cancer prevention. And it's a very topical issue at the moment, especially given the mix of weather that we've been receiving. So fantastic to have you on, Caroline. I suppose, firstly, you might maybe mention a little bit, it's Men's Health Week this week, and what's happening in relation to it around Galway?
9: Yeah, hi, Keith. Thanks very much. Yes, it's International Men's Health Week. It usually happens in June, and it always finishes on Father's Day on Sunday. So I suppose what it's about is kind of highlighting the importance of supporting men to make lifestyle changes and to look after their health and well-being. So this year's theme is One Step at a Time, Progress Not Perfection. And there's a number of different events happening around Galway. So I suppose from tomorrow onwards, Renmore Barracks are holding a men's health fair from 3 to 7 p.m. A couple of other events that are happening is in Headford, in St. Fursus Hall. There's a health information evening tomorrow as well from 4 to 8. And then on Thursday, Forum Connemara are running a men's health fair from 11 to 1 p.m. And then just to note as well that on Saturday in Mam Cross Mart, there's a men's health fair that'll include health checks, and that's from 8:30 to 12:30 that day. So just a few different things happening around Galway. For more information on all the events and for the whole calendar for Galway and indeed for Mayo and Roscommon, there's all the details are on westbewell.ie if people want to check it out there.
1: Fantastic. Yeah, and you've really covered a huge area across Galway there as well with all the different events. So you're really trying to get in touch and make everyone, you know, approachable, I suppose, Caroline.
9: Yes, of course. And like I suppose we're in conjunction with an awful lot of organisations. They're running different health events for men, and just to highlight it, especially, I suppose, employers that have large numbers of men in their staff. For example, construction sites, etc., are doing a lot around Men's Health Week as well, just to bring a bit more attention to it. I suppose from my perspective in cancer prevention early diagnosis, it's kind of trying to promote that men would get certain signs and symptoms checked out early, because I suppose the earlier you find a particular cancer, the more treatable it is and the greater the survival rate. So I suppose it's trying to draw attention on a few bits that way for the week.
1: You mentioned cancer there. I suppose what are the main or the most common cancers that men are getting?
9: So I suppose around 12,000 new cases in men each year, and the most common are skin, prostate, bowel and lung would be kind of the top ones for men. And as you were mentioned there, skin, I suppose, is one particular one for outdoor workers like farmers and construction workers, etc., that are out kind of most days of the year all year round. So it's recommended that we'll say outdoor workers would protect their skin all year round, in terms of the UV radiation is your cause of the skin cancers, and that comes from the sun or indeed sunbeds.
1: I suppose there's a lot of different ways too, we'd say, that farmers or even outdoor workers or any construction workers can protect their skin as well. Obviously sun cream is one that, you know, jumps out straight away, but I suppose the use of maybe long clothing in that as well is probably as important.
9: Yeah, I suppose the more skin you can cover, the less you know, sunscreen you have to be worrying about, and the less sunscreen you have to reapply, etc. So any sort of long sleeve tops, especially with collars in them, because you just want to protect the neck. And also, like, the use of a bucket hat style hat that will cover your tops, your ears and your neck as well, and your face. Although peaked hats or baseball hat type will kind of cover the front of your face, but it just will not kind of shade you from, you know, you kind of the tops of the ears, a lot of non-melanoma skin cancers are picked up there. So, you know, it's just kind of, even with clothing, hats, we'll say seek and shade when you can, especially in the kind of the times of the day when the UV radiation is quite high, is between 11 and 3. And also, you're kind of, you know, if you can wear sunglasses, it protects your eyes as well from UV radiation.
1: There might be some farmers tuning in this evening, Caroline, and they might say, why are they telling us to cover up when we only get a small bit of sunshine?
9: I know, yeah, and sure, it's typical Irish as well that we're out and exposing every piece of skin we have once we see a bit of sunshine. But I suppose the thing with skin cancer is, and especially UV radiation, it doesn't have to be even a sunny day for UV radiation. It can pass through clouds, and it can pass through even the glass in your car or the tractor, etc. So, you know, it's just deceptive that way, in that it's not the same as heat. I think we don't think about protecting our skin until it's hot or we feel warm or we see the sun out. But actually, UV radiation is high from, you know, it's in the range. They kind of measure it on a UV index, and it's in that range from any time between mid-March up to mid-October that we should be protecting our skin. So I know it's one thing that people run out the minute they see sun, but it's kind of an everyday change of behaviour, really, especially for workers that are out all day, every day, need to protect their skin all year round. It's just because even on cloudy days, you can, and it builds up over time. So if you're years and years farming or working outside, it builds up over the years, and it has a cumulative effect as well.
1: And what type of changes then, we'd say, should farmers or anyone really in general that's outside a good bit should be looking for in relation to their skin that might change or that?
9: So I suppose it's kind of knowing your own skin and any new lump or bump that's on it. So it might be a new pink patch or a pink lump or any new dark spot on the skin or a piece of skin that has changed. And also to be kind of wary of moles and freckles, if there's any change in them, or a new mole or freckle that you haven't seen before. And I suppose the biggest thing is kind of checking areas that you cannot see. So, you know, it's trying to keep an eye on your back or your neck or the top of your head where you can't really see, but it's either getting someone else to check or using a mirror to check those for any changes, especially any moles that grow maybe bigger than, we'll say, the top of a pencil, or change in colour or size or shape. You're kind of watching out, or if there might be itchy or bleeding. So something that's on your skin that's just changed and it's a bit more itchy or bleeding, and you've never had that before. So kind of get those things checked.
1: Caroline, you might maybe tell us a little bit about prostate cancer and maybe what people should be looking for here.
9: Yeah, so I suppose the prostate's a gland, and it's located just under the bladder in men. And it's normally the size of a golf ball, but it gets bigger as you get older. But the tube that carries urine from your bladder out of the body passes down through the prostate. So a lot of the time with prostate cancer, symptoms might be to do with peeing or going more often to the toilet, etc., just because of that tube. If there's something happening in the prostate, it can be pressing on that tube. So I suppose it's kind of watching out for things like peeing more often than usual, or getting up during the night to pee more than is normal. And I suppose as men get older, their prostate grows naturally anyway, gets bigger, and you can be getting up, going to the loo more often, etc. But it's just kind of getting any of these changes checked, or if you're finding it more difficult to pee, or you feel like you haven't fully emptied your bladder, or that you're straining to empty your bladder, or finding any weaker flow, etc. So, or any blood, of course, in your urine or semen needs to be checked out. So it's just kind of keeping an eye on any of those urinary sort of type symptoms can often be linked to prostate. And of course, it might have nothing to do with cancer, but because the prostate grows naturally anyway as you get older, but it's better to get these things checked and just to make sure.
1: And how common is bowel cancer in men, Caroline?
9: So bowel cancer is after prostate, bowel cancer is the next most common cancer in men, with 11% of men's cancers are due to bowel cancer. And I suppose in terms of bowel cancer, whereas the prostate was kind of all the peeing symptoms, often with the bowel cancer, it's symptoms such as changes in your bowel habits, so maybe going to the loo, you know, and having any sort of change at the last more than 6 weeks. So something like maybe watery and poo or diarrhea or constipation or a combination of all this. So just changes that aren't normal for you. Any blood in your poo or from your back passage, or feeling like you need to go to the bathroom even though you know you've emptied your bowel, or any pain in your tummy or back passage. So you're kind of watching for anything different in terms of going to the toilet from the poo side of things, I suppose, in terms of the bowel. So it's a common one in men, but you know, there is bowel screening, and I suppose that's something that is available from 57 to 71 years of age, and this is a very preventative type screening, because it's a home kit test that's sent to your house, so you do it in the privacy of your own home. You take a little sample of your poo and you send it back. It's in a little jar, and then they check that for really small, minute pieces of blood, and if that's found, it can be an indication that maybe you have polyps or some non-cancerous condition, and it's very preventative in that you can get those removed and they haven't formed into a cancer, or it also can pick up cancers at a really early stage, and that's kind of what you're looking for as well. So it's for your general population that have no symptoms. If at any stage you have symptoms in terms of going to the loo, that should be checked out separately, as opposed to waiting for your screening, or saying that, well, I should be due a bowel screen soon, I'll wait for that. So if you have any symptoms at any stage, you get it checked out. But the bowel screening then is more for a population that do not have any symptoms currently. And you can get more information on bowel screen at hse.ie/bowel screen, or you can free phone 1800 45 45 55. So the age range for bowel screening is coming down all the time. They have got guidance that they can bring that down to 50, but it just kind of takes a couple of years for that to happen. So at the minute it's down to 57. So if you've turned 57 and you haven't heard anything, you can go onto the website and you can, just with your PPS number and your date of birth, you can register to get that kit sent to your house. It's in a 2-year cycle, so it's every 2 years. So sometimes even if the age range has only come down to 57, you mightn't get it till you're 58 or 59, because it's within that 2 years. But you can get it quicker if you register and look it up online, and or you can free phone to get your kit.
1: Okay, and in relation to lung cancer, what should we be looking for here? This is another obviously very common one.
9: Yes, so with lung cancer, it's very, very common in terms of what you're watching for here is any sort of changes to a particular cough that you have. So a lot of smokers might have a cough, but it's just any change to that cough or a new cough that's lasting more than 3 weeks is to check that cough with your GP. Any breathlessness more than is normal, any cough up blood or unexplained chest pain, or any chest infections that keep coming back and you just can't get rid of. And I suppose with any of the cancers, then there's kind of non-specific symptoms, like, you know, maybe a loss of appetite or feeling tired all of the time more than is normal for you, or losing weight without trying. So it's kind of getting any of those sort of changes in your body checked out. Just, you know, anything that isn't normal for yourself, it's worth checking that out with your GP.
1: Very good. Thanks very much, Caroline. It was great to have you on. And you might just give a mention there to the website again, or how people can find out more about anything we've discussed there.
9: Yeah, so with a lot of the events for Men's Health Week, it's westbewell.ie, and then if it's any of the cancer related information, you can get it on cancer hse.ie/cancerprevention.
1: Thanks a million, Caroline. Fantastic to have you on, and great information there, and some great tips and advice for people to help themselves, to look after themselves as well. And obviously with the summer happening there as well, a lot of farmers are going to be out working on the land, so be careful. Skin cancer is obviously a huge one there, with the UV index very high at the moment. So Caroline, it was a pleasure to have you on. Many thanks.
9: Thanks very much for having me, Keith.
1: So that is this week from Country Life, and with me, Keith Fahey, on Country Life and Galway Bay FM. I would like to thank you for tuning in, and if you have any topics or emails or any questions or anything at all, don't be afraid to give me an email at countrylife@galwaybayfm.ie. That's countrylife@galwaybayfm.ie. I'd like to thank our speakers, Damien Costello from Chagas, in relation to the Chagas Sheep National Conference conference that's happening this Thursday in the Shearwater Hotel in Ballinasloe, Thursday the 18th of June. Fantastic lineup of speakers there in relation to lameness in sheep, labour on farms, blue tongue, other exotic diseases in sheep, outlooks for markets there and schemes with Darren Carty from the Irish Farmers Journal, Avril Hobson from the Department of Agriculture, Food and Marine, Jake Delaney and Damien Costello from Chagas, and they will head into John Galvin's farm in Chock McConnell there as well to do some practical workshops on grassland management, parasite control, lameness control, and Sheep Ireland will be there also. And we'd also like to thank Caroline Murray there as well from the HSE in relation to skin cancer prevention and others as well. So as it's Men's Health Week there, we encourage everyone to look after themselves and be careful of the sun there and make sure you're using enough sun cream. And we'd also like to thank Maureen Kilgore there from the Agroforestry Forum there that's happening also as well. And more information can be got on their website and the Agroforestry Forum as well. So thanks for tuning in, and don't forget to listen back again 8 to 9 next Tuesday night. Wishing you all the best. Next up is The Night Fly.

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2: At 9, good evening, I'm Tina Gates. Gardaí and emergency services are at the scene of a serious crash in West Waterford. The collision happened on the N72 near Cappoquin earlier today. The roads closed and local diversions are in place. Gardaí say no additional information is available at this time. The Dáil is debating legislation that would scrap the 3-day wait for an abortion. The Sinn Féin legislation is also being backed by the Taoiseach an Tánaiste. TDs will have a vote of conscience when it's put to them tomorrow evening. Sinn Féin leader Mary Lou McDonald says the wait shouldn't have been part of the original legislation.
3: To force a woman to wait for 3 days is just wrong. And tomorrow night, every TD has an opportunity to right that wrong, to vote to change the law, to remove this barrier to healthcare for women, and to uphold the promise of repeal and take a significant step towards compassion.
2: A man remains in Garda custody following the discovery of the body of an elderly woman at a house in County Waterford. Noreen Daly, who was in her 80s, was found dead at her home in Ardsalla near Yall Bridge yesterday afternoon. A post-mortem examination is due to take place as Gardaí continue to investigate all of the circumstances surrounding her death. A man in his 30s is continuing to be questioned in connection with the inquiry. The jury in the trial of Riad Bhosicha has heard from a number of witnesses who were passing the scene of an alleged attack in Dublin over 2 years ago. The 52-year-old accused of no fixed abode has pleaded not guilty to 8 charges relating to the alleged incident at Parnell Square on the 23rd of November 2023. Emily Keegan has this report, which listeners may find upsetting.
4: Among the witnesses to give evidence today was Oisín Murphy, a cyclist who was travelling in the area of Parnell Square on the day. He said he saw Riad Bhosicha take out a very large knife, grab a child and plant the knife multiple times into their chest and neck. He told the court he hit Mr. Bhosicha on the head with his bike lock. Another witness, Warren Donoghue, said he was passing the area with his family when he saw Riad Bhosicha waving a knife and trying to cut up kids. He said he hit him in the jaw because he had to be put down. The final witness to give evidence today, Siobhan Kearney, said she jumped on the accused, he landed at her feet and then there was chaos as more people intervened. She said everyone was kicking before she and another woman locked hands and said, "We're not effing savages here," and told people to get the kids out of the way. The trial continues tomorrow.
2: Closing speeches will continue tomorrow at the trial of Geoffrey Donaldson. The 63-year-old former DUP leader denies 18 charges of historic abuse against 2 alleged victims. His wife, Eleanor Donaldson, has pleaded not guilty to 5 charges of aiding and abetting and faces a trial of facts. Britain's Ministry of Defence says a Russian warship was not firing warning shots at a British-flagged yacht during an incident in the English Channel. The assessment backs Moscow's account that the vessel was attempting to avoid a collision rather than challenge the yacht. It's understood the UK military believes the Russian frigate, the Admiral Grigorovich, was signalling to nearby ships that it was drifting. People still believe in the importance of news, despite a growing number choosing to avoid it. The latest digital news report from Reuters found news avoidance is the highest it's ever been at 47%, and that's up from 41% last year. 54% of those surveyed says they're extremely or very interested in news, and that's down from 70% in 2021. Jim Egan, senior research associate at the Reuters Institute for the Study of Journalism, says despite the figures, news isn't going away.
5: People still believe in what news can be and should be. And I think that's really important to remember, you know, at a particularly unstable, disrupted time for the world at large. You know, news organizations are there to help people make sense of it. And that, you know, that's an enduring and really important mandate.
2: And that's your latest news update at 9:04.
6: And in sport, it was 0-0 approaching halftime between France and Senegal in the first of this evening's World Cup matches. This is the first meeting between the two countries since Senegal's shock victory at the 2002 World Cup. Norway will also get their campaign underway tonight against Iraq. This will be Norway's first World Cup match since exiting at the round of 16 in 1998. That kicks off at 11 p.m. Irish time. Also tonight, holders Argentina begin their defence against Algeria in Kansas City at 2 a.m. Irish time. Former Manchester United boss Ruben Amorim has been confirmed as AC Milan's new head coach. Amorim was sacked by Man United in January with the club in sixth place in the league. They ultimately finished third under Michael Carrick. He replaces Allegri, who lost his job after failing to secure Champions League football with a fifth place finish in Serie A. Shamrock Rovers have been drawn against Maltese side Floriana FC in the Champions League first qualifying round draw, while at Derry City have been drawn against Bulgarian side CSKA Sofia in the Europa League equivalent. And in the Conference League, Bohemians will face St. Joseph's from Gibraltar. Shelburne received a first round bye and will find out their opponents tomorrow. Ulster Rugby have announced the signings of Eduardo Bello, Keenan Knox and Shane Mullins. Bello, an Argentinian international, joins from Newcastle Red Bulls. Knox was most recently in the French Pro D2 and Mullins, former Ireland 7 star, joins from Connacht. The Irish women's cricketers face a tough assignment in their second match at the T20 World Cup this evening. They face tournament hosts England, having lost their opener to Scotland on Saturday. Play was due to get underway at 6:30 but was delayed by rain, and when it eventually got going, England won the toss and elected to bowl first. And Charlene Maudsley finished third in the 400 metres this evening at the Ostrava Golden Spike meeting in Czechia. She ran a time of 50.28 seconds, just outside her personal best. That's your news and sport. I'm Eve Conway. It's 6 minutes past nine.
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9: Patchy rain and drizzle will clear eastwards tonight with a mix of cloud and clear spells following for a time, along with isolated showers and minimum temperatures 11 to 14 degrees. It will be a brighter day overall for Wednesday, with residual overnight rain and drizzle soon clearing eastwards in the morning. That'll be followed by a mix of cloudy periods and bright or sunny spells and highs of 15 to 19 degrees. It's Tuesday night. I'm Donal Mahon, keeping you company through the night until midnight here on Galway Bay FM with the best music from the 70s, 80s, 90s and even beyond. 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

What a great song to get us underway tonight here on Galway Bay FM. Prince and the Revolution and Purple Rain. Well, welcome along to the show. It's great to have you with us and hope your day and your week has been going really, really well so far. Donal Mahon with you until 12 midnight tonight. Great show coming up. We've got all our regular features, so wherever you're listening tonight, thanks for your company. Settle back in and relax and let's get Tuesday night underway here. And if you'd like to get in touch, you know the number, it's 086 38 33 553. You can send a WhatsApp to that and we'll get your song on if you're looking for anything in particular. This is Deep Blue Something and this is especially going out to James, who is just home from work, he says here. Breakfast in Tiffany's on Galway's best music mix. You

0: Galway's Best Music Mix, Ciarán de Croí and Heaven. 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

Kind of crazy to think that's a band I never liked in the 80s when they were out with all their hits, The Cure, but as really decades pass by, I now love them, The Cure. And that's Love Cats here on Galway's Best Music Mix. Well, here's something to think about from our facts of the day. Apparently, the average home has more than 100 different species of bugs living inside, so if you're sitting comfortably in your favourite chair right now, just remember that you're probably sharing it with a few hundred uninvited guests. There's our fact of the day on the show tonight. If you've got any that you'd like to share with us, 086 3833 553 is the number. This is Take That.

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1: 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So make sure you tune in to John tomorrow on Galway Talks for all the details on how you can enter and be in with the chance of winning a free hyperbaric oxygen therapy session at OxyGeneration in Galway. 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

Dermot Kennedy on Galway Bay FM. That is Turnstile. We're with you until midnight tonight. Hope your Tuesday is going really well, and we've still got plenty to come. Our classic album of the week, another track from that David Gray album, White Ladder, on the way. We have our Irish Corner at 10:30, and in the last hour of the show, just after 11, the Nightfly mixtape. We're heading to news at 10 with Level 42.

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8: At 10, good evening, I'm Tina Gates. A teenage boy has died after crashing into a parked lorry in County Waterford. The incident happened at Ballygallan near Lismore shortly after 11 o'clock this morning. Gardaí are appealing to anyone with camera footage who was travelling on the N72 between Lismore and Cappoquin between 10:30 and 11:15 a.m. to contact Gardaí. A community in County Kerry is rallying round a young boy who was seriously injured in a house fire over the weekends. The five-year-old remains in hospital after suffering burns at a house in the Loretto Convent estate in Killarney on Saturday night. Six people were injured in the blaze, which is understood to have started in a fire pit. Cathaoirleach of Killarney Municipal District, Martin Grady, who's also a firefighter, told Radio Kerry he's been talking with the family.
9: He's in Crumlin at the moment. Got great care by emergency service on scene. Yeah, the Blizzard Fire Service done a fantastic job.
8: A man remains in Garda custody following the discovery of the body of an elderly woman at a house in County Waterford. Noreen Daly, who was in her 80s, was found dead at her home in Ardsallan near Yall Bridge yesterday afternoon. A post-mortem examination is due to take place as Garda continue to investigate all of the circumstances surrounding her death. A man in his 30s is continuing to be questioned in connection with the inquiry. A bill removing the three-day wait for an abortion is likely to pass its first vote in the Dáil. TDs have been debating the legislation, with the government allowing a free vote on the issue. However, the Taoiseach and Tánaiste have backed the Sinn Féin bill, saying it will need some tweaking during the legislative process. Sinn Féin's health spokesperson, David Cullinan, says there are many situations where the three-day wait is not appropriate for women.
10: It puts women in difficult positions, and that it is not compassionate to women who have suffered rape or sexual assault, to women who learned of their pregnancy late, or to women who are subject to controlling or abusive partners, for whom that first appointment may be the only appointment that they get.
8: The jury in the trial of Riyad Bouchikar has heard from witnesses who described intervening during an alleged attack at Parnell Square in Dublin city centre. The 52-year-old of no fixed abode denies eight charges connected to the incident in November 2023. Witnesses told the court they saw a man armed with a knife and acted to stop him, with several members of the public becoming involved before he was restrained. The trial continues tomorrow. Closing speeches will continue tomorrow at the trial of Geoffrey Donaldson. The 63-year-old former DUP leader denies 18 charges of historic abuse against two alleged victims. His wife, Eleanor Donaldson, has pleaded not guilty to five charges of aiding and abetting and faces a trial of facts. The Taoiseach is against publishing the nationalities of people getting council houses. The suggestion's been made by councillors in Kerry to kill off false and untrue rumours that most social homes are being allocated to non-Irish nationals. Simon Harris says it's not a good idea.
11: I don't support that. I wasn't aware of that. But what I do support is having absolute clarity in the legislative basis as to who is and isn't entitled to social housing in Ireland and what the rules around it are. And I very much welcome the legislation that Minister Brown is bringing forward in relation to making it very clear that habitual residency matters. I've long been of the view, in fact I've said it, people have tried to say I'm wrong, I wasn't, that you don't have a situation in Ireland where everybody has an automatic legal entitlement to social housing.
8: People still believe in the importance of news, despite a growing number choosing to avoid it. The latest digital news report from Reuters found news avoidance is the highest it's ever been at 47%, up from 41% last year. Jim Egan at the Reuters Institute says news isn't going away.
12: People still believe in what news can be and should be. And I think that's really important to remember, you know, at a particularly unstable, disrupted time for the world.
8: And that's your latest news update at 4 minutes past 10.
13: And in sport, it was 2-0 to France approaching full-time in their opening World Cup game against Senegal. Kylian Mbappe's goal for France just after the hour mark opened the scoring. Senegal had the ball in the back of the net moments later, but it was ruled off for offside. Barcola then doubled France's lead 82 minutes in. Norway will also get their campaign underway tonight against Iraq. This will be Norway's first World Cup match since exiting at the round of 16 in 1998. That kicks off at 11 p.m. Irish time. Also this evening, holders Argentina begin their defence against Algeria in Kansas City at 2 a.m. Irish time. Tottenham Hotspur have agreed a £52 million deal to sign defender Jan-Paul van Hek from Brighton. It's understood that he's keen to be reunited with former manager Roberto De Zerbi. Brighton signed van Hek for £1.8 million from Breda in 2020. Shamrock Rovers have been drawn against Maltese side Floriana FC in the Champions League first qualifying round draw, while Derry City have been drawn against Bulgarian side CSKA Sofia in the Europa League equivalent. And in the Conference League, Bohemians will face St. Joseph's from Gibraltar. Shelburne received a first-round bye and will find out their opponents tomorrow. Ulster Rugby have announced the signings of Eduardo Bello, Keenan Knox and Shane Mullins. Bello, an Argentinian international, joins from Newcastle Red Bulls. Knox was most recently in the French Pro D2 and Mullins, former Ireland's seventh star, joins from Connacht. The Irish women's cricketers face a tough assignment in their second match at the T20 World Cup this evening. They face tournament hosts England, having lost their opener to Scotland on Saturday. Play was due to get underway at 6:30 but was delayed by the rain, and when they finally got going, England won the toss and elected to bowl first. And Charlene Maudsley finished third in the 400 metres this evening at the Ostrava Golden Spike meeting in Czechia. She ran a time of 50.28 seconds, just outside her personal best. That's your news and sport. I'm Eve Conway. It's 6 minutes past 10.
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15: Patchy rain and drizzle will clear eastwards tonight. There'll be a mix of cloud and clear spells following for a time, along with isolated showers, and minimum temperatures 11 to 14 degrees. Brighter day overall for Wednesday, with residual overnight rain and drizzle soon, clearing eastwards in the morning, and that'll be followed by a mix of cloudy periods, bright or sunny spells and scattered showers, with highest temperatures getting up to between 15 and 19 degrees. Welcome into the middle hour of the show. We've got a great hour of music lined up for you. Hot House Flowers on the way, some Shania Twain, Gracie Abrams, and of course our Irish Corner at 10:30, and another song from our classic album of the week.
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called I Love You, I'm Sorry from Gracie Abrams on Galway's Best Music Mix. Now, a couple of memories from this day down through the decades. Pepsi Cola became an official trademark in 1903. The Pepsi Cola Company started that year and gained immediate success, well over 100 years old now. 1915 on this day, the foundation of the Women's Institute, regularly referred to as simply the WI. Now the women's largest voluntary organisation in the UK, began in 1915. And Grease, starring John Travolta and Olivia Newton-John, was released in 1978. That long ago, 1978, what is it, nearly 50 years ago now. A musical romantic comedy that was an instant hit and quickly became the highest grossing musical film of all time. The film's soundtrack was also widely popular, with its soundtrack album ranking as the second best album of the year. So we'll have to have a song from that soundtrack in a few minutes. 086-3833-553, our number here if you want to get in touch with you until midnight. Here's the Hothouse Flowers and a great version of I Can See Clearly Now.

0: 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Well, we've got something a little bit more rocky on the way after the break that I think you'll like from Bon Jovi.
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3: Well, it's time for our Irish Corner track.

Our Irish Corner artist for tonight, Sarika Richardson there, one of Ireland's most acclaimed contemporary singer-songwriters, originally from Dublin and first came to national attention with her Choice Music Prize nominated debut album, which dates back a few years now. It was called First Prize Bravery, before following it up with Smiling Like an Idiot in 2022. And there's exciting news for fans this year because Sarika has just announced her third album. It's called Draw the Outline and it's due for release in September. And there's a little taster from it because that is her brand new single. And I hope you liked it. It's called Illinois Again here on Galway Bay FM.

Galway's best music mix on a Tuesday night. That's Kingfisher and Caroline. Well, our classic album of the week is White Ladder from David Gray. And he's still as busy as ever. He's currently on his past and present world tour and announced a string of major UK and Irish dates for this year, including two nights live at the Marquee in Cork and a Dublin show also in Fairview Park later on in the year. His more recent album, Dear Life, has also been winning plenty of praise from fans and from critics alike. So let's go back to the album that changed everything from him from 1998. Here's another track from White Ladder, and this one I'm sure you all know, This Year's Love.

This Year's Love from our classic album tonight, White Ladder from David Gray. Another one tomorrow night. And a quick shout out now to Muriel, who's been in touch with us. She's enjoying the music and has a special request for something a little lively for herself, Maria, Pat and Kathleen, who are all hard at work on the evening shift here in Galway. Hopefully we're helping the hours pass by a little bit quicker, but thanks for keeping us company tonight. And here's one to put a little extra energy into the shift. So especially for Muriel, Maria, Pat and Kathleen listening into the show.

0: for anybody who might be on the late shift tonight. Summer of 69 from Brian Adams on Galway Bay FM. Well, as ever on a Wednesday, Ace Galway and Gary McMahon are back this week. There's news and events in the world of arts, culture and entertainment across the city and county. And over the weekend, it sees a celebratory concert for the 130th birthday of St. Patrick's Brass Band. Gary is joined by Stan O'Grady and Donna Toomey from the band, who look back and look forward. Leading Irish cartoonist and humorist Tom Matthews is no stranger to arts events in Galway City and County. A solo exhibition of 80 new pieces by Tom is opening this Saturday, and he'll be telling Gary all about Lydia and other tattooed ladies who've inspired his work. And the ever-popular three-day Galway Ukulele Festival runs from Thursday to Sunday this week. The Savage Brothers will be in studio to tell us what to expect, all on hashtag Galway from 8pm this Wednesday evening, on air and online here on Galway Bay FM.
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Katie Musgraves, that's called Dry Spell on Galway Bay FM. 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But keep it here with us in Galway Bay FM because we have a lovely selection of songs, three back to back in our Nightfly mixtape, coming up next after the 11 o'clock news.

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5: At 11, good evening, I'm Tina Gates. A teenage boy has died after crashing into a parked lorry in County Waterford. The incident happened at Ballygallan near Lismore shortly after 11 o'clock this morning. Gardaí want to speak to anyone with camera footage who was travelling on the N72 between Lismore and Capaquin between 10:30 and 11:15 a.m. A community in County Kerry is rallying round a young boy who was seriously injured in a house fire over the weekend. The five-year-old remains in hospital after suffering burns at a house in the Loreto Convent estate in Killarney on Saturday night. Six people were injured in the blaze, which is understood to have started in a fire pit. Cathaoirleach of Killarney Municipal District, Martin Grady, who's also a firefighter, told Radio Kerry he's been talking with the family.
6: He's in Crumlin at the moment. Got great care by emergency service on scene. Yeah, the ambulance and fire service done a fantastic job.
5: A man remains in Garda custody following the discovery of the body of an elderly woman at a house in County Waterford. Noreen Daly, who was in her 80s, was found dead at her home in Ardsalla near Yall Bridge yesterday afternoon. A post-mortem examination is due to take place as Gardaí continue to investigate all of the circumstances surrounding her death. A man in his 30s is continuing to be questioned in connection with the inquiry. A bill removing the three-day wait for an abortion is likely to pass its first vote in the Dáil. TDs have been debating the legislation, with the government allowing a free vote on the issue. The Taoiseach and Tánaiste have backed the Sinn Féin bill, but say it will need some tweaking during the legislative process. Sinn Féin's health spokesperson David Cullinan says there are many situations where the three-day wait isn't appropriate for women.
7: That puts women in difficult positions, and that it is not compassionate to women who have suffered rape or sexual assault, to women who learned of their pregnancy late, or to women who are subject to controlling or abusive partners, for whom that first appointment may be the only appointment that they get.
5: The Tánaiste is against publishing the nationalities of people getting council houses. The suggestion was made by councillors in Kerry to kill off false and untrue rumours that most social homes are being allocated to non-Irish nationals. Simon Harris says it's not a good idea.
8: I don't support that. I wasn't aware of that. But what I do support is having absolute clarity on a legislative basis as to who is and isn't entitled to social housing in Ireland and what the rules around it are. And I very much welcome the legislation that Minister Brown is bringing forward in relation to making it very clear that habitual residency matters. I've long been of the view, in fact I've said it, people have tried to say I'm wrong, I wasn't, that you don't have a situation in Ireland where everybody has an automatic legal entitlement to social housing.
5: Britain's Ministry of Defence says shots from a Russian warship in the English Channel were not aimed at a yacht, but an attempt to avoid a crash. Russia claims the yacht was on a dangerous course towards the frigate Admiral Grigorovich. Moscow correspondent Ivor Bennett says there were no injuries and the yacht wasn't damaged.
9: A lot of people will look at this response from the Russians and think, were warning shots, gunfire, really necessary towards a yacht, even if it is that close? It still seems like quite a leap to jump up to warning shots, and whether this was by accident or by design. I think this will clearly inflame these heightened tensions.
5: Britain's frontline border security agency has seized 12 tonnes of cannabis, its biggest ever capture, worth around £140 million. It was hidden in two shipping containers arriving into Southampton from Canada. Three people have been arrested. And people still believe in the importance of news, despite a growing number choosing to avoid it. The latest digital news report from Reuters found news avoidance at its highest ever level at 47%. Jim Egan at the Reuters Institute says news isn't going away.
10: People still believe in what news can be and should be. And I think that's really important to remember, you know, at a particularly unstable, disrupted time for the world.
5: And that's your latest news update at 4 minutes past 11.
11: And in sport, it was 3-1 to France at full time in their opening World Cup game against Senegal. Kylian Mbappe's goal for France just after the hour mark opened the scoring. Barcola then doubled France's lead 82 minutes in. Senegal got one back deep into injury time but were unable to salvage a point because Mbappe scored from distance moments later to make it 3-1. Norway also got their campaign underway tonight against Iraq. This was Norway's first World Cup match since exiting at the round of 16 in 1998. Also tonight, holders Argentina begin their defence against Algeria in Kansas City at 2 a.m. Irish time. Tottenham Hotspur have agreed a £52 million deal to sign defender Jan-Paul Van Hekke from Brighton. It's understood that he's keen to be reunited with former manager Roberto De Zerbi. Brighton signed Van Hekke for £1.8 million from Breda in 2020. Shamrock Rovers have been drawn against Maltese side Floriana FC in the Champions League first qualifying round draw, while Derry City have been drawn against Bulgarian side CSKA Sofia in the Europa League equivalent. And in the Conference League, Bohemians will face St. Joseph's from Gibraltar. Shelburne received a first round bye and will find out their opponents tomorrow. Ulster Rugby have announced the signings of Eduardo Bello, Keenan Knox and Che Mullins. Bello, an Argentinian international, joins from Newcastle Red Bulls. Knox was most recently in the French Pro D2, and Mullins, a former Ireland 7 star, joins from Connacht. The Irish women's cricketers faced a tough assignment in their second match at the T20 World Cup this evening. They faced tournament hosts England, having lost their opener to Scotland on Saturday. England won the toss and elected to bowl first. And Charlene Maudsley finished third in the 400 metres this evening at the Ostrava Golden Spike meeting in Czechia. She ran a time of 50.28 seconds, just outside her personal best. That's your news and sport. I'm Eve Conway. It's 6 minutes past the hour.
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14: Patchy rain and drizzle clearing eastwards tonight with a mix of cloud and clear spells following for a time along with some isolated showers. Lows of 11 to 14 degrees and brighter overall for Wednesday with residual overnight rain and drizzle soon clearing eastwards in the morning. That'll be followed by a mix of cloudy periods and bright or sunny spells, but a few showers too, and highs of 15 to 19 degrees Celsius. Well, it's time for one of my favourite parts of the programme. It's our mixtape tonight. Three songs coming up back to back, carefully chosen to fit the late night and take you on a little musical journey. It's Tuesday night's mixtape. Hope you enjoy.
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0: Three songs in our mixtape for this Tuesday night with Steely Dan, Walter Becker and Donald Fagan, and Ricky Don't Lose That Number. Travis, Why Does It Always Rain on Me? And the Eagles, and I Can't Tell You Why. Hoping you enjoy those three. More coming up tomorrow after the 11 o'clock news here on the show. Now, every time you hear us say this is Galway's best music mix, well, you're hearing the music that you told us that you love. And again, we're asking for your help to make sure Galway Bay FM continues to play the songs that you enjoy most. And right now, you can take part in our music survey and have a direct say in what you hear on Galway Bay FM. 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

Roxette and The Look. Hard to believe it's more than three decades old already and still sounding great, isn't it? Roxette from Sweden, I believe they were. Talking about music, Galway gearing up for another summer season, the Galway International Arts Festival just a few weeks away, and I'm really looking forward to it again this year. As always, artists and musicians from all over the country and around the world set to descend on Galway, and I'm sure the venues across Galway are already filling their calendars with some great live performances for the 2026 Galway International Arts Festival. There's always another gig and another festival and another great night of music just around the corner, isn't there, somewhere in Galway City or County? And staying with Irish music now, here's one of the country's finest singer-songwriters, and I love this singer. This is Gavin James with Greatest Hits on Galway Bay FM.

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0: Clean Bandit and Rockabye, Tommy and Sarah listening into the show tonight. Hi, folks. Great to have you with us here on this Tuesday night. Hope your Tuesday is going well. Now, if you fancy a little getaway, well, Galway Bay FM's Gary Kern has teamed up with the Ice House Hotel and Spa in Ballina to give a lucky listener to Galway Bay FM the chance to win a great two-night stay for two set on the banks of the River Moy. 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

10cc, Dread Dock Holiday, and Michael Jackson from the Thriller album, and Human Nature on Galway's Best Music Mix. Well, that's where I leave you for tonight here on the show. Thanks for your company and for making us part of your evening. I'll be back with you, as always, tomorrow night, 9pm until midnight, with some more great music. We have our mixtape, The Irish Corner, between 10 and 11, and plenty more along the way. So until then, take care of yourself, have a restful night, and thanks for listening to Galway Bay FM. For me, a very good night.

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4: At midnight, good evening, I'm Tina Gates. A teenage boy has died after crashing his bike into a parked lorry in County Waterford. It happened at Ballygallan near Lismore shortly after 11 o'clock this morning. Gardaí want to speak to anyone with camera footage who was travelling on the N72 between Lismore and Capoquin between 10.30 and 11.15am. A community in Kerry is rallying round a young boy who was seriously injured in a house fire over the weekend. The five-year-old remains in hospital after suffering burns at a house in the Loretto Convent estate in Killarney on Saturday night. Six people were injured in the blaze, which is understood to have started in a fire pit. Cathaoirleach of Killarney Municipal District, Martin Grady, who's also a firefighter, told Radio Kerry he's been talking with the family.
5: He's in Crumlin at the moment, got great care by emergency service on scene. The ambulance and fire service done a fantastic job.
4: A man remains in Garda custody following the discovery of the body of an elderly woman at a house in County Waterford. Noreen Daly, who was in her 80s, was found dead at her home in Ardsalla near Yall Bridge yesterday afternoon. A post-mortem examination is due to take place as Gardaí continue to investigate all of the circumstances surrounding her death. A man in his 30s is continuing to be questioned in connection with the inquiry. A bill removing the three-day wait for an abortion is likely to pass its first vote in the Dáil. TDs have been debating the legislation, with the government allowing a free vote on the issue. The Taoiseach and Tánaiste have backed the Sinn Féin bill, but say it will need some tweaking. Sinn Féin's health spokesperson David Cullinan says there are many situations when the three-day wait isn't appropriate for women.
6: It puts women in difficult positions, and that it is not compassionate to women who have suffered rape or sexual assault, to women who learned of their pregnancy late, or to women who are subject to controlling or abusive partners, for whom that first appointment may be the only appointment that they get.
4: The Tánaiste is against publishing the nationalities of people getting council houses. The suggestion's been made by councillors in Kerry to kill off false rumours that most social homes go to non-Irish nationals. Simon Harris says it's not a good idea.
7: I don't support that. I wasn't aware of that. But what I do support is having absolute clarity in the legislative basis as to who is and isn't entitled to social housing in Ireland and what the rules around it are. And I very much welcome the legislation that Minister Brown is bringing forward in relation to making it very clear that habitual residency matters. I've long been of the view, in fact I've said it, people have tried to say I'm wrong, I wasn't, that you don't have a situation in Ireland where everybody has an automatic legal entitlement to social housing.
4: More than 40 people are due before the courts tomorrow as part of a major Garda operation targeting retail crime in Dublin. A total of 41 adults are expected to appear before Dunleary District Court on charges linked to shoplifting and other related offences. Gardaí say a further 15 juvenile suspects have also been identified and referred through the Youth Diversion Programme. Britain's Ministry of Defence says shots from a Russian warship in the English Channel were not aimed at a yacht, but were attempting to avoid a crash. Russia claims the yacht was on a dangerous course towards the frigate Admiral Grigorovich. Moscow correspondent Ivor Bennett says there are no injuries and the yacht wasn't damaged.
8: A lot of people will look at this response from the Russians and think, were warning shots, gunfire really necessary towards a yacht, even if it is that close? It still seems like quite a leap to jump up to warning shots, and whether this was by accident or by design, I think this will clearly inflame these heightened tensions.
4: Britain's frontline border security agency has seized 12 tonnes of cannabis, its biggest ever capture. Worth around £140 million, it was hidden in two shipping containers arriving into Southampton from Canada. Three people have been arrested. And that's your latest news update at 4 minutes past midnight.
9: And in sport, it was 3-1 to France at full-time in their opening World Cup game against Senegal. Kylian Mbappe's goal for France just after the hour mark opened the scoring. Barcola then doubled France's lead 82 minutes in. Senegal got one back deep into injury time but were unable to salvage a point because Mbappe scored from distance moments later to make it 3-1. Norway also got their campaign underway tonight against Iraq. This was Norway's first World Cup match since exiting at the round of 16 in 1998. Also tonight, holders Argentina begin their defence against Algeria in Kansas City at 2 a.m. Irish time. Tottenham Hotspur have agreed a £52 million deal to sign defender Jan-Paul van Hekke from Brighton. It's understood that he's keen to be reunited with former manager Roberto De Zerbi. Brighton signed van Hekke for £1.8 million from Breda in 2020. Shamrock Rovers have been drawn against Maltese side Floriana FC in the Champions League first qualifying round draw, while Derry City have been drawn against Bulgarian side CSKA Sofia in the Europa League equivalent. And in the Conference League, Bohemians will face St. Joseph's from Gibraltar. Shelburne received a first-round bye and will find out their opponents tomorrow. Ulster Rugby have announced the signings of Eduardo Bello, Keenan Knox and Che Mullins. Bello, an Argentinian international, joins from Newcastle Red Bulls. Knox was most recently in the French Pro D2, and Mullins, a former Ireland 7 star, joins from Connacht. The Irish women's cricketers faced a tough assignment in their second match at the T20 World Cup this evening. They faced tournament hosts England, having lost their opener to Scotland on Saturday. England won the toss and elected to bowl first. And Charlene Maudsley finished third in the 400 metres this evening at the Ostrava Golden Spike meeting in Czechia. She ran a time of 50.28 seconds, just outside her personal best. That's your news and sport. I'm Eve Conway. It's 6 minutes past the hour.
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12: Maginois, Awincha Nagaliava. You're welcome to Galway Talks. Coming up on the programme today, Airbnb crackdown moves closer as government targets short-term lets. Should children be banned from social media? Campaigners say politicians are targeting the wrong problem. Galway Surveyor warns that Ireland faces major skills shortage. Fuel industry calls for tax review as oil prices begin to ease. Electric buses finally set for Galway roads, but how did they end up in storage? Airfare shake-up as EU moves to include carry-on bags and ticket prices. Galway marks International Yoga Day. From Bloomsday to Galway, celebrating James Joyce's connection to the city. We'll take a dip at dawn and help tackle homelessness. And we'll have live music from Dylan Jennings. All that and a lot more coming up between now and 12, including your chance to win with thanks to Oxy Generation. You're listening to Galway Bay FM and this is Galway Talks with John Morley. Now, the government is moving a step closer to a major clampdown on short-term holiday lets, with the new proposals aimed at pushing thousands of properties back into the long-term rental market. The Housing Minister, James Brown, is bringing plans to Cabinet for a national register of short-term lets, which would require Airbnb hosts and other accommodation providers to register with Fáilte Ireland and comply with planning rules. Supporters argue that the measures could free up much-needed housing in cities and larger towns, while critics warn that they could have significant consequences for tourism and property owners. We'll examine what the proposals mean, whether they can make a dent in the housing crisis, and why the plans have already sparked disagreement within government, because we are joined on the programme by Maura Ní Mhuircheall, who is the CEO of the Irish Self-Catering Federation. Maura, good morning, and thanks for joining us on Galway Talks. I know your own body there have ongoing concerns with this legislation.
13: Morning, John. Yes, we're very worried about the situation because we are the only country in the EU which is tying a planning requirement to the registration system. That's the first thing. So the register which is coming in is a very positive thing as far as we're concerned, because it will give each council clear data on the number of short-term rentals there are. But in Ireland, the Department of Housing has decided that we are all going to need planning ahead of that. We asked for consultation on this. We wanted a working group on it. And there has been radio silence from the Department of Housing. And now they're bringing proposals to Cabinet. And, you know, again, it is the wrong way to do it as far as we're concerned.
12: Mm. Is that a significant concern, that requirement for planning? Will that affect all your members?
13: We hope it doesn't, because we've called for some exemptions for properties, you know, certain areas for farm and regenerative tourism, for people which have tourism accommodation lets as a new category for planning, for quality assured properties, for those on their own portfolio, and for the heritage properties. So we've called for exemptions for these types of properties as part of the regulations. And we do know the government is planning to have allow self-catering in areas and towns below 20,000, and those in the areas above 20,000 will have to prove that they've been in business for some years under what the government is calling the grandfather rule. But again, this was announced in February, and since then we've had no clarity on how this can be done and small businesses, small family businesses, can continue in operation.
12: A lot of people will make the point and will argue that government have been quite generous to the sector in terms of the thresholds they have set. For example, here in Connemara, no one will be actually impacted by these rules.
13: That's true, but Galway City will be very impacted by it. So in other words, it depends on the town population. And I don't think Tuam is at that stage yet, but it's close to that population threshold. So anywhere above that population threshold will be seriously affected. And going forward, it will have a serious effect. So, you know, we feel that it's kind of a balanced approach where they have the top 20 towns, the ones with the highest population, are going to be affected by this. So, you know, but we need clarity on how this is going to be managed going forward from now on.
12: Is there not an argument that the proliferation of short-term lets needs to be tackled in places below the threshold, like Connemara, where some parts, I'll give you one example, Litchemore, that area has seen a 300% increase in the proliferation of short-term let accommodation since 2018. It's a huge burden in an area which is so short of accommodation for locals.
13: I agree it needs to be managed, completely agree. But the thing is, there's lots of other things as well. There's all the derelict properties, the fact that anybody can come in to Lettermore and buy a house from wherever they are in the world, and no sense of responsibility towards the local community. So therefore, there's a lot of other things the government should be doing as well as managing the short-term lets. And we fully agree that a register needs to be in place. So Galway County Council knows exactly where the self-catering is, how many there are in an area, whether they will, going forward, whether they will allow more in that area or less. So they need clarity on the data, because at the moment there is no exact figures on how many properties there are. And that 300% figure is based, again, on data scraping, which is not a scientific way of finding out something. So you will have the same house measured three or four times, because on these OTA platforms such as Airbnb, it can be listed as one bedroom, two bedroom, three bedroom, and a whole house. So that's four listings for the same property. So you haven't got exact data. So the register will give us the exact data that we need.
12: So you think that's been overestimated, that figure, that 300% increase in the likes of Litchemore?
13: I do.
12: By much? Yeah.
13: I don't know. Mm. And I won't say I know, because A, I didn't put the figures together, but B, there is no actual physical way of actually managing this until we have a register in place. And that's why we really need a register. We've been calling for a register since 2017, and the government has been mucking around with it since 2019. They have put in a retrospective planning requirement in 2019 on all self-catering. We feel this is completely unacceptable. Like, I've been in business 25 years. I've got members who've been in business 50 years, and they're expected to turn around and now get planning permission for a building which already exists in a planning system which is creaking at the seams because of the amount of pressure on the planners. And there's planning offices have 50% less staff than they need. What we need is houses. We don't need to put extra pressure on the planners. We need to find another way of managing it so it doesn't put pressure on the housing staff, and we need clarity on how many properties there are in Lettermore and everywhere else in Ireland.
12: Yeah, do you not have faith in the likes of Galway City and County Council to manage this, manage that planning piece of this?
13: I do, but I need the same faith in Kilkenny, in Donegal, in Kerry and in Cork. It needs to be the same system throughout the whole country. So at the moment, not naming any place, I you know, there are some councils which are allowing self-catering to go ahead willy-nilly, and most other ones, they're not. So we need the same standard throughout the whole country.
12: Okay. Just in relation to the government needing to tackle this as a whole of housing approach, you mentioned derelict properties. They are looking at the derelict property tax as well. They've mentioned that just this weekend gone by.
13: Yes, and yeah, and it's great to see it. But, you know, in other countries, for example, in Portugal, if you've got a derelict property which you renovate and spend money on doing it up, you are allowed to turn that into a self-catering. That's a very good idea as far as I'm concerned. You know, but the derelict properties register, which is there, these buildings are sitting there rotting and nobody is doing anything about them. So they need to be tackled. There's an awful lot that needs to be done where housing is concerned, and we are not the cause of the housing crisis, and we are definitely not the solution. But there are other problems, and they need to be all identified and called out.
12: Mm. Under a European regulation, this register for the short-term lets was supposed to have been applicable by the 20th of May. Are we going to face consequences as a result of not meeting that deadline?
13: We would, but we advised, the government advised the EU Commission a week beforehand that we were not ready. So therefore, there is no consequences. There was also Poland and Romania in that group. But most countries are introducing that register in the autumn. So France, Denmark, a lot of other countries are introducing it. And in fact, Germany was in the same group as us, and they found that they weren't ready as well. Only two of their states were ready for the register, so they paused it until the end of the year. So there is no problem from an EU point of view that pausing the register, but yes, we do need to specify the date when the register is going to come in. And for example, somewhere like, say, Austria is not planning to bring in a register until early next year, and a few countries have decided they're not going to do a register at all. We don't agree with that. We actually believe a register should be in place, but it should allow the existing businesses that are there and quality assured to be allowed to continue.
12: I know that the minister in this regard, Peter Burke, has made the point that there could be a 2-year grace period applicable for the actual administration mechanism of all this. Does that give your members a chance to breathe and a bit of relief?
13: It may give a bit of a grace period, but if you've gone for planning, you know what, A, the cost of it, and B, the length of time it takes. So, you know, that is not as generous as he would say. I live in an area of West Cork where we have a well-known local person who objects to everybody doing anything, and they will object to me. Anybody in the country at the moment can object to my planning application. So therefore, it doesn't actually give me an awful lot of comfort, because I've been in business for over 25 years. So I want to be allowed to be able to continue my business, as do all the other people who have been business. And the planning costs could be anything from 4,000 to 12,000 per unit. And that is not economically viable for the self-catering sector.
12: And I take your point that we'd be, I suppose, the first in Europe to go down this route. But a lot of people listening at home today might say, look, I have to submit planning if I want to do an extension of my house or do different bits and pieces. Why should your sector get special treatment?
13: Because we already have planning. We're not saying you've no planning. My house got planning in 1966. But the problem is, if I go for planning now, I will be looking at meeting planning requirements from today, and my house will not meet today's planning requirements. It was fine when it was built in 1966. It is perfectly suited for a holiday rental, but it is not suited to long-term occupancy. Mm-hmm. So that's the problem. That's the nub of the problem where planning is concerned. You know, a lot of these houses, say cottages, thatch cottages, old houses, heritage houses, they weren't built specifically for accommodation at today's standards. So I'd say, for example, if it was today's standards, it would have to be inclusive and allow for wheelchair access. We didn't have that. So therefore, if I have to turn around and widen all my doors at today's standards, it's not viable. It's not economically viable. In case you tell me, okay, you'll go into the long-term market, I won't. I have no interest in going into the long-term market. I've never been in it, and it is a completely different system.
12: So what is the option then? Is it to sell up?
13: To sell up, yeah. to sell up or just leave the house vacant until one of my children can use it.
12: Mm. I suppose government might be happy enough if people were to sell up and leave the market and bring that housing supply onto the market.
13: But I think that's already been done where the self-catering sector is concerned. And very often when, you know, in other words, since COVID, we've had a lot of people who've, their children have returned home. They've renovated and done up old self-catering houses. Older people have retired, sold their properties, they've gone out of the market. But the problem is when the house is sold, it is sold to the highest bidder. And the highest bidder is not normally the person from Letter More or Letter Frack. It is an overseas buyer who will come for 3 weeks of the year. At least if it's in the self-catering sector, it will be rented for the rest of the time and it will be bringing money into the area. Mm. But there is no guarantee that the local people are going to be able to buy those houses. We see it all over the West Coast. Properties are being bought up and they're not being bought by the locals.
12: If you had the ear of the Housing Minister, James Brown, what assurances do your sector want?
13: We want assurances that those who are already in business can continue. We want clarity on the situation with the 20,000. What exactly will be expected of people in the areas below 20,000? How can we allow the people who are in above 20,000 population continue in business if they've been there for quite some years? Because the planners don't know and we don't know. So therefore, nobody can get planning permission at the moment. And we want the exemptions that we have called for included in what he is proposing to the government today.
12: Morning Murcu, the CEO of the Irish Self-Catering Federation. Thank you for joining us in Galway Talks this morning.
13: Thanks very much, John. Slán.
12: What are your thoughts on this issue? Get them into us now on 086-38-3353. You can also phone reception on 091-77-0077 and you can email comments at goaibayfm.ie as well. Now though, Oxygeneration Go is only private multi-place hyperbaric oxygen therapy clinic. It's holding open days on Wednesday, Thursday and Saturday at its clinic on Merchants Road. This week on Galway Talks, we're giving listeners a chance to win a free hyperbaric session at Oxygeneration. Tune in each morning this week to find out more. The doors are open to everyone, no appointment is needed, and visitors can take a guided tour of the facility, step inside the spacious 14-seat chamber, meet the team and ask any questions that they may have about hyperbaric oxygen therapy and what it involves as well. 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All you have to do is text in Oxygeneration, your name and location, the next time you hear this.

0: So the next time you hear that text in Oxygeneration, your name and location to 086-3833-553. Coming up next, should children be banned from social media? Campaigners say the politicians are targeting the wrong problem. We'll be speaking to Nolene Blackwell, Online Safety Coordinator with the Children's Rights Alliance.
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0: You're listening to Galway Bay FM and this is Galway Talks with John Morley. Now, calls for a ban on social media for under-16s are gathering momentum across Europe, with the UK Prime Minister Keir Starmer and the Taoiseach Simon Harris both signalling support for tougher restrictions. But children's rights advocates argue that focusing on bans risks letting tech companies off the hook. They say the real issue is not children using social media, but platforms using addictive algorithms and failing to adequately protect young users from harmful content. As the debate intensifies, we'll ask whether age-based bans are the answer or whether governments should instead focus on holding the tech giants accountable for the products they create. And to do that, we're joined on the line this morning by Nolene Blackwell, who's the Online Safety Coordinator with the Children's Rights Alliance. Nolene, good morning and thanks for joining us in the programme today. What's your reaction first to the UK bringing in this ban?

0: harmful content on social media. And that's everyone's problem. Everyone is coming at this from a good place. And the Prime Minister, Keir Starmer, not only announced yesterday that they were bringing in a ban on under 16s using social media, but also he said it would be hard to implement and the tech companies would have to take the responsibility for ensuring it was implemented. And this is the problem everywhere. If you look at the actual law in Ireland right now, all these social media companies that are bound by the online safety code that we have in Ireland, and that would be Facebook, Instagram, TikTok, these are companies which are based in Ireland, and all of them are bound to make sure that children under 18 do not access harmful or illegal content. So that is our law already. But of course, the problem is that this is a new regulation that the companies say they're doing everything in their power to make sure children don't access it. But whatever it is they're doing, it is not working. So if we bring in another piece of legislation, I find it hard to see what it will do that's not done already, because the issue is, are the media, are these...
1: We just seem to have lost Norlin on that line. We'll get her back on a better line to continue that conversation. But what are your thoughts on this? 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You can also phone reception on 091-77-0077, and you can email comments at goibayfm.ie as well. Just wanted to make you aware of a few things that's happening here on Galway Bay FM. 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I think we do have Norlin back on a better line there. Norlin, you're just saying it's very difficult to implement because we do rely on the tech giants to actually enforce this.
0: We do. And if we were talking about any other products for sale or for distribution in Europe, take a car, take a toy. If we were looking at these things, if they weren't safe for children, say if a toy wasn't safe for a child, it would be withdrawn. It wouldn't be used at all because Europe insists that toys are safe. They insist that cars are safe. And I use cars as an analogy because it's not that people don't get killed by cars, but that cars have to be made to a standard with seatbelts and airbags and things like that to minimize the harm that can happen out of a car. So what we're not yet good at doing is saying to the tech companies, you could do more. I cannot accept that these enormous companies with all their skills, all their talent, can't work out how to recognize when they have someone under 18 online and to make sure they don't get harmful material. I can't believe that they are monitoring hard enough to make sure they're taking off all harmful material. They're not, is the answer. And every time, I mean, they're being cut already by the European Commission, by our own regulator, Commissioner Neman, and each time they say, we're doing our best, they're not. They can do more. And if they can't make their products safe for children, they shouldn't be producing them at all. And that's where we say, don't punish children. Children are going to communicate digitally in the world in which we live. You can take their social media away from them. You can maybe even do it, force them to go off it. But you will not be able to stop them engaging digitally one way or another. They will be contacting their friends. They will be texting them. They will be gaming. They will be engaging in other forms of telegramming and messaging. And if
2: if we say to them, you can't have social media,

0: media. We may force them onto less safe platforms. We are also denying them the chance to participate in a world that they are entitled to participate in. We can't go back to a pre-digital world. Keir Starmer said, we want to bring back children's innocence. Well, where is he going to put all the offline activities? Where's the focus going to be on helping children to communicate, children with disabilities who maybe for the first time in this age are able to be on a par with their friends? Children who are 14, 15, 16 and are using their social media to engage with their friends, with their families back home, often in different continents. So what we're doing is requiring children to pay the price for the tech companies' failures to do what they could and should be doing.
1: Mm. Are there not a lot of legitimate difficulties with doing that and with tech giants really clamping down this? Because, look, there's a lot of jurisdictions in the world, we'll take the European Union, for example, as one, but all the other different countries that the tech giants are in, and they have to navigate around different rules and legislations, as you set out already, Nolan. Does that not prove a difficulty for the tech giants who may be based in America, they may be based other places, and they have to try and meet all these different regulations and standards in different jurisdictions?
0: 100%. In the same way that with pharmaceutical products, they have to do the same thing. There are standards in Europe. And that's why when Art Honister and Taoiseach were saying, oh, this looks like a good idea as well, they want a Europe-wide approach. Because frankly, for Ireland to try and do this on its own, when it doesn't control several of the social media companies, Snapchat is not very popular with kids. It's not controlled from Ireland. So it is more difficult for them. But the big difficulty for the tech companies is that for the past 20 years, they've not been regulated at all. Like our online safety code only came into full effect last July. It's not even a year old. Our Digital Safety Act only came into place 2 years ago. So it's difficult for them. They are now having to understand that, like any other industry that wants to operate across Europe, there have to be rules, there have to be boundaries. Until now, their only criterion, the only thing they were obliged with to do was to make profits for their shareholders. But like our regulator has said several times, they have said the era of self-regulation is over. They have to obey the standards. And okay, it might be difficult for them, but hey, John, they are the richest, most powerful, most well-equipped industry in the world, the legitimate industry in the world. There may be other industries that even do better, but they operate at a lower level. For this industry, it is just, there has to be a point where you say, wait a minute, you can't just do what you want. They have recognized, and Keir Starmer, when he was announcing this yesterday, said he wants to deal with dark patterns, with recommender algorithms, with ways in which people are sent down toxic rabbit holes. They could fix that right now. The evidence is there. It's showing up now in books, in whistleblowers, in court cases, that they know what they're doing when they put in suggestions for where kids and adults even as well, all people, can go down a rabbit hole. Lots of us have done it, maybe not everyone, but you can go down rabbit holes very easily, waste a lot of your time. Children and young people are particularly susceptible to that kind of harm. They know that they are doing it. They know it could be addictive for children, and they know how to stop it. They just don't want to do it because they might make less money. So it's actually not, it's not difficult for them. It is a bit inconvenient, all right, to make less profit.
1: Yeah, but is there a case as well that they're damned if they do and they're damned if they don't? Let's take age verification for an example. If the tech giants were to use, we'll say, passport or other identification to verify whether or not someone was of age or not, and using their and collecting their biometric data, a lot of people might be very wary of allowing tech giants that type of access to all of our personal information, because they already have a lot of it, and we see how that's being sold and how it influences things like elections in different jurisdictions as well. Is there not a danger there that they're damned if they do and they're damned if they don't if they go down that route of age verification?
0: Yeah, so undoubtedly that is the case, and that would not be the way to preserve children's privacy. Children's privacy is already, children, young people's privacy, and all our privacy is at risk when that kind of thing happens, which is why eventually Europe and the European Commission, and Ireland is following suit as well, are trying to put in place an age verification method that is called double blind. So that all a tech company will see is that a person is over the age where they can legitimately access the material. So, for instance, our online safety code says children under 18 should not be able to access pornography. So all the tech company would see on what is now being developed is that the person is over 18 and can go in, or under 18 and can't go in. And on the other hand, the person who issues that digital ID can only see that the person wants something to verify their age. They can't track where they go on the website. So technically, we're there. We have that information. Now, I would say that tech companies have really made the European Union spend a lot of time and money on doing something they could probably have done as well. But this double-blind technology is nearly there and has to be in place across Europe by the end of this year, by the end of 2026. So look, age verification isn't the total answer either, but it's part of the solution. And this double blind, whereby people only see what is absolutely necessary, selective information, is definitely almost there now in lots of ways. So hopefully that will be an effective age verification method, which will happen throughout Europe.
1: I'm going to throw two rights at you that a lot of the tech giants often quote: the right to free expression for the users of their platforms, but also their right to copyright of those algorithm data. Do you accept those points as being valid?
0: All right, so I'll talk about the protection one first, because this are the freedom of expression. Most of these companies either come from America, which has one view of freedom of expression, or China, which is a very different view of freedom of expression. And then there's the European view of freedom of expression, freedom of association, freedom of speech. We take all of those rights very, very seriously. But they are all rights that in Europe have to be balanced against the absolute right that we all have to be protected from cruel, inhuman, and degrading treatment, to be protected from abuse. These are absolute rights under the European Convention on Human Rights, which we've incorporated into our law in Ireland. So if you balance that right of freedom of speech in the offline world, you are limited in what you can say. You can't say anything you like to defame somebody or to abuse it on radio. Neither can I. And my right of freedom of expression is also limited by not interfering with someone else's rights. And people have that right to protection as well. So that deals with it. On the question of copyright of their algorithms, they can keep whatever copyrights they're entitled to. They just should not be distributing them where they know they are harmful, dodgy, or unsafe. In the same way that people are entitled to the patent of their car if they produce it, but they can't produce it in the European Union if it doesn't meet safety standards, or the toy. Mm. So those are just things. You can't exercise your rights if you're abusing someone else's rights. And that's kind of the touchstone that you have to navigate it the whole time. It's not always simple, but it is one of the things that have been forgotten over time, is the right of people to protection from harm, and particularly children's rights to protection from harm and abuse. Those are European boundaries, almost absolute rights, and more important than the right of adults to free speech.
1: I want to also talk to you about funding and resourcing, because twofold. The companies in question here, the tech giants, their shareholders are not going to be turkeys voting for Christmas and putting what they might see as dead money into bulking up censorship and implementation and enforcement groups within their companies. But also on a governmental level here in Ireland, we already know there seems to be a lack to give the teeth and the resources to the likes of Commissioner Mann to actually take them to charge and take them to court as well. And even when you do take them to court, you're not always guaranteed to win. It's costly for governments as well. Do you accept those points are legitimate barriers?
0: Yeah, so the shareholders in every single company have to understand that when they invest in something, they are going to be bound by rules and regulations. The products that are being produced are going to be subjected to law. And investors have been getting away with not having to put up with legal boundaries with the tech companies for 20 years, 25 years. And now they have to understand that those regulations are there. And actually, an awful lot of investors have children themselves. They've been children who are harmed themselves. An awful lot of investors will want products that are safe and ethical. And you won't see the tech companies coming up saying, we're going to take away the safety measures in order for you, the shareholders, to keep your profits, because they know very well that that won't be attractive. Every company wants to be seen as clean, nice, appealing to children. So that is an important part of it, is that it is just the way business now has to be done by the tech companies, is they have to obey the law. And they don't like it. There are, as I understand it at the moment, over a dozen, maybe a dozen challenges in the Irish courts alone when Commissioner Mann, the regulator, is trying to impose standards on the big companies. They will fight it, and they are fighting it. And you do have to, and I do kind of, I look at them when they go, like the European Commission found that Meta was allowing children under 13 access their sites too much in spite of their own rules. And Facebook kind of say, we don't accept that evidence. Well, really, after an investigation by the European Commission, the evidence is there. That you don't accept it simply means you are holding on as long as you can to this illegal system in order to increase your profits. And those companies have loads and loads of money. But before them, we've had an industrial revolution which had no health and safety at the start. They had to bring it in. We had a banking industry which had no regulation. Perhaps since the last recession 10 or 12 years ago, there's now more regulation in place. Every industry ultimately has to understand that they have to obey regulations. They don't like it because it costs them money, but they will have to do it. And what we want to do is we need to speed up that process whereby they're obliged to behave themselves and engage with the regulators and do what is needed to obey the regulations, okay. Not punish our children and not deny our children the right to be part of the age in which they live.
1: Nolene Blackwell, the online safety coordinator with the Children's Rights Alliance, thanks for joining us on Galway Talks. Coming back, a Galway surveyor warns that Ireland faces a major skills shortage, and Tomás Kelly, who is the newly elected president of the Society of Chartered Surveyors of Ireland, joins us next.
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1: 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Now, a Galway-based construction expert is warning that Ireland could be short more than 2,200 surveyors within the next 4 years, raising fresh concerns about the country's ability to deliver housing and major infrastructure projects. Newly elected president of the Society of Chartered Surveyors Ireland, Tomás Kelly from Munavee, says that shortages across the profession are already placing pressure on the sector and could become even more acute as demand continues to grow. He says that increasing student numbers, expanding apprenticeships and attracting workers from other industries will be crucial if Ireland is to meet its housing and infrastructure ambitions in the years ahead. He joins us in studio this morning. Tomás Kelly, good morning and thanks for joining us on Galway Bay FM, and congrats on your election as President of the Chartered Surveyors.
3: Thank you very much, John. Delighted to be here with you this morning. It's, you know, It's a great honour to take up the role of the SCSI president, which I've just taken on this last 2 weeks. So getting feet under the table and delighted to be here with you this morning.
4: You're from Monavay. How long have you been in the sector?
3: Well, too long to remember, really, but I suppose I went to Bolton Street in Dublin, and once I graduated from there, I came back down to Galway in 2000, and so for the last 25-odd years, I've been based here in Galway in the construction sector, quantity surveying, and chartered quantity surveyor by profession myself, so it's largely a cross between public and private sector developments right across the sector, up and down the country.
4: An interesting job. Any big projects you've been involved in locally here in Galway that you can tell us about?
3: Well, certainly we've done a lot of work with the university over the years, a range of buildings there, from their human biology building, engineering building, and then in the healthcare sector we've done a lot with the HSE, of course, and the Galway Clinic development right from the start there. We've been involved right throughout that, so, and Bon Secours, so a lot of healthcare and education particularly, but also on the commercial side of things as well.
4: We know we have a housing crisis in the country. We're looking to ramp up our delivery and completion of housing. Can we do that with the current levels of people in the profession?
3: Well, I think certainly that is a challenge that we all face. And whilst we're talking about, I suppose, the shortages in surveying, it's not exclusive to surveying. It's right across the built environment. So I think really it's a call out to government and all stakeholders that we need to address this crisis in, well, maybe crisis is too strong a word, but certainly a skills shortage. And if we're to deliver on the National Development Plan over the next 5 years, particularly, then we are, all stakeholders are going to need to prioritise it and look to how we can engage potential employees out there and potential students.
4: And does that start with young people?
3: Absolutely, yeah. So I think it's particularly relevant at this time that we are in current, you know, with the Leaving Certificate, for example, finishing up next week, and the last change of CAO, coming up on the 1st of July. It's a real opportunity for students to, I suppose, reflect on where the opportunities are. And this report, the Employment Outlook for Surveying Profession 26 to 29, is looking at a shortage of 2,200 surveyors right across the land, property and construction sectors over the next 4 years. So there's great opportunities there. And for any student that's out there that's interested in the whole area of business, property, construction, it's a really good option. And I think it's important also to say that, of course, there's a multitude of third level educational institutions out there offering surveying, but there's also apprenticeships, and I was pleased to attend ATU Sligo there recently for the launch of the quantity surveying apprenticeships. So there's a great array of options there for students.
4: And of course there might be mature students who might want to get into the sector, but also people who might just want to reskill.
3: Absolutely, yeah. I think any discipline with transferable skills, you know, so business, law, technology, that have those communication, project management, problem solving skills, it's a real opportunity. If they wish to pivot and look, there's definitely opportunities there for them.
4: I mentioned the government wanting us to ramp up our construction targets this year and into the coming years. Can we do that though? Because we've seen the costs of construction increase over the last while. Is there a slowdown out there at present?
3: No, I wouldn't see a slowdown. Certainly, we've seen consistent growth over the last number of years. The challenge is, of course, maybe the growth isn't in the right sectors or it isn't strong enough. So residential, as you say, is a particular challenge that we've been plagued with for the last number of years. And certainly, the introduction of new schemes in the last couple of years have helped, but it needs to accelerate. And I think that's right across the board, both public and private sectors. And I think there's challenges there, be that infrastructure. And I know the Accelerating Infrastructure Task Force particularly is focusing on areas such as those utilities and the like, and I suppose freeing up those sites that are available to develop.
4: It's around this time of year that people start looking ahead to Budget 2027. Yourselves in the SCSI, do you have any wish list for government going into that?
3: Well, I think, you know, it's probably no doubt that we want to continue the good work that's been done in the residential sector. So some of those schemes need to be reviewed to make sure that they are continuing to, I suppose, offer an alternative, but also to help with the viability challenge that is there in the residential sector. So some of the schemes, the rent buy and first home schemes, they're very positive, but they do need to be kept under constant review.
4: Tomás Kelly, the newly elected president of the Society of Charter Surveyors Ireland, the very best to look in your presidency, and thanks for joining us on Goa Talks.
3: Appreciate it. Thank you very much, John.
4: Just a quick readout for you. There's a significant water leak which has been reported at Dunamara on the Barrack side. The issue has been reported and water services personnel are now on site investigating and responding. Residents may experience reduced water pressure, intermittent supply issues or temporary water outages, particularly in the Sycamore Court area, as these issues may be related. Situation being assessed and updates will be provided when more information becomes available, and this will be shared with neighbours who may be affected as well. But thank you for your patience and understanding. That's a message that's just come in to us there in the last few moments. Majinwa Winch Nagaliva by Majorash Teresa Nocht.
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4: You're listening to Galway Bay FM and this is Galway Talks with John Morley. Now, as global oil prices show signs of stabilising following a ceasefire in the Middle East, Ireland's fuel industry is urging the government to use the opportunity to take a longer-term look at how fuel is taxed. Fuels for Ireland says that recent market volatility has highlighted how exposed households and businesses remain to international events and is calling for an independent review of fuel taxation and energy costs. The industry group argues that without a clear strategy, Ireland risks repeating the cycle of emergency interventions every time a global crisis pushes up prices at the pumps or in home heating bills. We'll hear why they believe now is the time to move from crisis management to long-term planning, because we're joined on the programme by the CEO of Fuels for Ireland, Kevin McPartlin. Kevin, good morning and thanks for joining us on Galway Talks this morning. We've seen this peace deal agreed between the United States and Iran due to be signed by Friday, and that has seen the oil prices come down first of all, hasn't it?
5: It has. Morning, John. We've seen over the last few days, diesel prices on wholesale markets have reduced about 5 cents a litre. Petrol slightly less, and that's because this is a time of year when petrol prices traditionally increase globally, and it's to do with very high volumes of sales in the US this time of year due to driving holidays. But the key message is that, look, the prices have begun to fall. But we shouldn't take that as to think that this is all over and done with, because the problems are going to persist for quite a while. So if we think that, you know, let's be optimistic and say that, you know, all of this goes to plan, and on Friday the Strait of Hormuz opens up and there is free, unchallenged passage through the Strait of Hormuz. Well, it's still 50 days from a boat leaving the Strait of Hormuz to it landing into Amsterdam, Rotterdam, Antwerp, the main hub in Europe. So 50 days before we can say, okay, that's that first load in. And then it's going to take another couple of months for the total sort of logistics, shipping patterns to fall back into normal routes and normal routines. And then we also have the fact that during this conflict, both sides have actively targeted oil infrastructure. So on your programme, your news bulletins will have reported there have been drone attacks on fuel terminals, there have been missile attacks on refineries. And the net impact of all of that is a global reduction in refining capacity of somewhere between 3 and 5%. And, you know, refineries are not things that you can kind of fix quickly. They're very, very complex operations, and obviously safety concerns mean the tolerances are very, very, very low. So the estimates are, according to industry experts, somewhere between 4 and 5 years before our global refining capacity is fully back up to normal. So all of these things mean that, yes, the prices are beginning to fall, and they will continue to fall if things go to plan. But that doesn't mean that we're back to normality as was the case on the 27th of February before that first missile attack on Tehran. So, very long-winded opening statement, so I appreciate you being patient with me. What we're saying now is the Minister for Finance, Antonishta, yesterday said, well, in 2 weeks' time, we're going to review the excise duty reductions that we put in place and the suspension of the NORA levy. That's crazy. I mean, to think that we would add, in one fell swoop, we would add 32 cent a litre back on to the price of diesel, 27 cent to every litre of petrol, is mad. we need to think about this sensibly. And this is the problem with this, you know, lurching from crisis to crisis approach, which we've taken to fuel taxation. The minister did say before he made the first intervention, we have to stop making knee-jerk responses. Well, that's what we're still doing. Now, there is a very limited period within which we can inform the Minister for Finance before the next budget, which is going to be in early October. So we think now he needs to bring together a small group of experts, not just the fuel industry. You also need environmental campaigners, you need economists, you need sectoral experts from the haulage sector, the coach sector, all those different groups. Bring them together and work out what are the principles that should guide Ireland's approach to taxing fuel and other policies which have an impact on the cost of fuel. We think he should do that now, and it should he should task it with reporting back to him in plenty of time that it can inform the decisions that he makes and the announcements that he makes in Budget 2027.
4: You mentioned that they're looking to review the excise and oil levy and all those reductions that we have seen in place there within the next 2 weeks. In your opinion, should it be extended beyond the end point, which is set to be the end of July?
5: It has to be. It has to be because, you know, if it, nobody knows exactly what is going to happen, okay? But the presumption must be that by the end of July, fuel prices will not return to normal levels on a global market. And by normal, I mean prior to the first attack on Iran. It doesn't seem at all likely, okay? So to think that we would be ceasing these fuel supports, and we saw what happened, and I didn't support them because I thought the tactics were wrong, but we saw what happened when people were really agitated by fuel prices. We saw the impact that that had on the country. We saw the threat that that was to the country. And is the Minister for Finance seriously thinking that he is going to reinstate 32 cent per litre to every litre of diesel overnight? It just can't happen. It's unthinkable. So we have to say, well, what are the alternatives? What are we going to do? Is it just going to be a gradual drip, you know, return? We'll add 5 cent now, we'll add 5 cent in 6 months, and 5 cent 6 months after that, which is what they have done before. Or are we going to say, listen, we have an opportunity now to think carefully about this and think about what we are trying to achieve with fuel taxation policy? And I would suggest, John, that what we need to think about is, one, making sure the government can make a fair return on fuels, because currently we provide 7%, or roughly 7%, of all of the tax that's collected in the country. And they need that for hospitals and schools and keeping streetlights on and all those sorts of things. Nobody's saying that we shouldn't be paying, you know, significant tax on fuel. Secondly, it needs to make sure that we are supporting the move to renewable energy. And it is crazy to think that if a haulier in Galway today decides to fill their truck with 100% biofuel, they will pay more tax than if they decide to fill it with diesel. That's insane, in my opinion, given where we are in the world. So that sort of thing needs to be looked at.
4: That's to do with the rebate, just for our listeners.
5: It is. And also some of the other taxation. But the rebate is the key thing there. And then the final thing is, we need to make sure that fuel is affordable, because for very many people, particularly in rural Ireland, there is no option but to have a private car. That's how they get their kids to school. It's how they get to work. It's how businesses deliver products. And there is, for very many of those people, they don't have the option to switch to a different type of vehicle, so an electric vehicle, for example. Because even with the extra supports that were put in place last week, and I think they make sense, and we should be exploring more and more electrification alongside exploring other ways of decarbonising transport. But that still means that as a minimum, you're going to have to find €15,000 to replace your car. And for a lot of people, very many people, let's be honest, John, very many people, that's simply not an option. So they're going to carry on using the vehicle that they use at the moment, or they may buy another second-hand car. And that is going to continue to use internal combustion engines. So we have to make sure that making the right choice is affordable, but also that people who don't have any other options can still continue to have the life which they've become used to. You know, that means being able to go and visit their mammy, you know, means being able to go to the shops in the cars, you know, those are, that's the lifestyle which we depend on in rural Ireland in particular. I'm sitting here in the suburbs of Dublin. The Lewis is down the road. I can hop on that into town. There's loads of taxis, there's cycle lanes and all those sorts of things. But I think of my mother, in, despite my funny accent, North Cork is home to me, John. And I think of my mother in Mallow, who's trying to go and see her brother. There is no bus. There's no very few taxis around that part of the country. So how are people going to do that? We have to realise that people have a lifestyle, and they have built that lifestyle based on the availability of reliable, affordable energy for transport and for heating. So we need to think about this carefully. We can't just have another knee jerk and flick a switch again.
4: Mm. And I appreciate you said you want to see all stakeholders come around the table and discuss with government and with the minister ahead of budget 2027. But for your point of view as the fuel industry, what would you like to see in terms of our taxation policy when it comes to fuel?
5: Well, it's those three agenda items, as I say. Make sure the government gets a fair return. Make sure that we're supporting and accelerating the transition to renewables, and make sure that the fuel remains affordable. But part of that is that's that middle point, that supporting and accelerating the switch to renewables. Because one of the things that this crisis has shown up, and it was shown up after the invasion of Ukraine, and also partially in COVID, this kind of this trinity of crises we've had over the last few years. Our dependence on fossil fuel is also very clearly aligned with a dependence on regions which are unstable. Okay, so when the Ukraine war began, diesel prices rocketed because Europe was getting a lot of imports of diesel from Russia. And we've had the prices rocket because of the conflicts in the Middle East now in the last few months. What we should be doing is looking at how we can increase the amount of advanced synthetic and biofuels that we're using. And very many of those are and can be produced in the European Union, including in Ireland. You know, some of the waste stocks that we have from the agricultural sector could be put to use in biofuels. That is something which we should be exploring, because that not only supports our energy security as a European Union level, but it's better for the environment and it's better for European economies, because they have a role in providing the energy which we're paying for. I think that's the key thing that we should be looking at.
4: And why do you think we're not going down that route at speed?
5: I think there was kind of an ideological kind of bent within the department, but also at a European level, where there was kind of a distrust of the fossil fuel industry as they see us. I would argue we're a liquid fuel industry. We're not wedded to fossil fuels. We're just looking for ways of providing transport and heating energy through liquid fuels. There was a distrust. That is changing. There is a recognition now which is growing that the advanced synthetic and biofuels that we talk about really must be used. And that's happening at a European level. You'll have seen they reduced the kind of what had been a ban on internal combustion engine productions after 2035, that's gone now. And that, part of the reason for that is because they recognise that you can have an internal combustion engine which is running a fuel which is very, very low, and will be a situation where you can have a no-carbon liquid fuel. And when I say you can have that, I mean that your listeners can go to a forecourt in Galway this afternoon in their diesel car and fill up with HVO at a pump at a forecourt in Galway and drive away on a 100% biofuel, which reduces emissions by 90%. It's slightly more expensive currently, and that's the bit that we need to address. We need to make it more aligned with fossil fuels in terms of pricing.
4: But if government were to do that, and they were, for example, to amend the taxes to the same level as fossil fuels and to bring in the rebate and all that goes with that, would that not create a surge in demand for that and then ramp up the price of it?
5: It would, but it's a nascent technology. It's growing, and the reality of this thing is that until the demand exists, the supply won't be there. So that always happens with these situations. You know, battery technologies in cars was exceptionally expensive in the very, very early days, and the early adopters kind of pay that price. And as early adopters are paying a price now for HVO, they're saying, I'm prepared to pay a little bit more because I want to have that environmental impact and I want to support that industry. But we need to normalize that. And part of that is to say that if I go into a forecourt today and fill up with 100% biofuel, I am paying almost
6: exactly the same amount of tax as the person who's standing at the pump next to me filling up with diesel. That isn't right. You know, if we're genuinely trying to encourage people to make a move towards renewable energies, then we should be supporting them in every type of renewable energy. And that's missing in the liquid fuel sector. That's something that has to be done. And let's be honest, and what I'm saying on that is that would mean there would be less tax take on that fuel for government. But that isn't to say that the government is giving money away, because we are going to face very, very, very significant fines for failing to meet our environmental targets. So one of the ways that we can reduce the fines that we are going to have to pay is to reduce our emissions from transport. And one of the ways that we can reduce our emissions from transport is to encourage people to use biofuels, advanced fuels and synthetic fuels in their internal combustion engines. That has to be key to what government considers when it's looking at how we tax fuels in the future.
4: When it comes to Budget 2027, is it your priority in Fuels for Ireland that we see excise duty, the NOR levy,